right now, $1,500 of live money moving on in that pick six. So best of luck if you're still going forward in the pick six. The three horse PL Sapphire will be my top pick in here. You can see on the graphic there, there's my pick six. Again, I go really deep in races six and seven, which is exactly how it was working out good for me before. But unfortunately, when the singles came up, I just couldn't catch the right one. So PL Sapphire going to be my top pick in here, 2-1 right now with her. She was a winner in this class, two down, then went up to the non-winners of 6,000 in her last, had good wheels on the end of it, just was not able to punch through in against a horse like Distance Learning and Willow Time. I think this is a better fit in here for her. The four horse the eight horse on your screen right now, that's JG's pal for Brian Lawrence. Tyler Borth going to be picking up the drive. I don't know if Tyler's driven this guy before. This guy brings a lot, but he's tough for me to hit. I

second. The four horse J-Port Cash, Daryl Thiessen in the bike for this one. I think Daryl was just in the winner's circle not that long ago too with maybe race three. No, what race was he in? Oh, better. Phone 911, race number two. Daryl Thiessen was in the winner's circle. Maybe he can get back in there with J-Port Cash. I know that he was scratched in his last, but, you know, May the 3rd is not a bad date for this guy. I like him the best when they just race him one end, one move on the end of it. I think that that's when he's the most dangerous. So even if he's missed a week, I don't think it'll be a big play in here. And I'm going to throw him in for third. The seven horse, Castell Lindy. Now, this guy's kind of interesting. I mean, he's a Wallner out of a Varenne mare. Brings some money to the table, $270,000 lifetime. But wow, only the three wins at this point. He's now 4 years old and only the three wins. That's a little scary. One for 13 last year, but he had nine times on the board. So he's right around there. Just doesn't seem like he's able to pull the trigger. Now is, you know, racing in the fellows camp. In his last two starts, he had a 9 and a 10 hole to work with. So with the 7 hole in here tonight, this has got to be a better spot for him. Got an aggressive driver on him. Maybe Travis will be able to get him out of there and get him involved. The 6 horse, Tyrone Bowtie. Now, this guy was interesting. I think that this guy brings a lot to the plate, but sometimes, especially like last week, he just was seemed to me like he was the one doing the most of the driving. You know, Guy was just more or less a passenger. He had to make a remove on him. And that was the race where Jonathan Drury was in front with Mr. Magic, and he had a choice to make, either cut this guy loose or stay in front. When Guy got to him, I mean, you could tell the horse was pretty fractious, and JD elected just to stay where he was, stay in front, stick this guy on the outside, and it worked for him. He brings a lot to the plate. Trevor Henry going to jump up in behind him tonight. Obviously, the speed is there, but sometimes, you know, maybe the manners can be a little bit lacking. Look what he was doing over in Rito last year. 33 starts, 13 times a winner to the tune of almost 90,000, but only 54-2, though. I mean, that's still his lifetime mark, 54-2. So, you know, when he comes here, he's either going to have to get a little bit quicker or, find another way, a short way to the winner's circle. The 9 horse, Shadrach Hanover, won't be using him in here tonight. Always looking good coming out of the Amanda Riley stable. I might use this guy next week. He had a good race in non-winners of 6,000. Does make a drop.

And I think that just about does it. Well, there's the five horse there. This is Zip Me Up. I actually drove this horse when he was a two-year-old for Marty Fine, I think it was, up in Kawartha Downs. And boy, did he, when you bury him up, did he ever have a big move. And you can see the mare that he came out of, Bramasol. I also drove one out of her called Caprice Hill. She was a pretty good one. I'm pretty sure that that's the one that she was out of. Pretty sure it is anyway. Yeah, Zip Me Up, looking good in there as well. And there's my top pick right beside him, the three horse PL Sapphire, and she really, really looks good. That last race of hers there too, she had a 2-week gap, so she should be better in here as well. So again, my numbers and

Paradise Money. The inquiry is up as troubled beginnings there for the four. Jayport Cash is still having difficulties. 27-2, your first quarter. Shadrach Hanover at 22-1 leads the way, keeping PL Sapphire to the outside, but now we'll have to let him go. It's PL Sapphire now taking charge on the outside. Shadrach Hanover is a trotting second. Third sees Sparks Fly. Slight gap back to JG's Pal, and Tyrone Bowtie is fifth. They're at the halfway point in 56 seconds. Victor Invictus on the inside, racing in sixth. Off to speed in seventh is Castell Lindy, followed by Zip Me Up. Paradise Money, Jayport Cash is out of it. PL Sapphire into the far turn. At 2-1, PL Sapphire leads the way. Shadrach Hanover still hanging on to second, but here comes JG's Pal, Tyrone Bowtie. We'll get the toe along there from fourth on the inside. Victor Invictus and Castell Lindy, 125-2 to the three quarters, and they're off the turn. And JG's Pal now has the advantage on the outside. PL Sapphire, here comes Tyrone Bowtie from off the trot coming quickly. Tyrone Bowtie is getting engaged. JG's Pal getting some urging. Tyler Borth, he's going to work. Trevor Henry, he's right there to play as well with Tyrone Bowtie. Tyrone Bowtie, JG's Pal, Tyrone Bowtie, nips him at the wire. 154.

It's post time. They're loading in the gate for the finale. We've got two carryovers when racing resumes for the four-day weekend, Memorial Day weekend. Over 60,000 in the traditional pick six, 12,000 in the sunset pick six. How many more times in Welfin Arantes going up? One of the first-time starters in here. Goje. Forza Palermo. Daughter of Mo Forza. Here's Mo Cheeky, another daughter of Mo Forza. Come on, Om. And just Mendelssohn to the outside stall. In the gate. And they're off. Goje, as usual, with good early speed. Here's Let It Begin, flashing sharp, fleet foot along the inside to take over the lead. Come On Home is up alongside in second. Goje a little bit off the pace today, followed by Jan's Joy. Volcanologist is racing in fifth, now taking fourth. Another two, back to Forza Palermo, who's four lengths clear of Just Mendelssohn. Last Chance Darcy is toward the back of the field in front of Mo Cheeky, and how many more times at the back of the field? Jaramillo and Let It Begin take him into the far turn, pursued by Come On Home, who's within a half length now in second. Goje a three wide third. Volcanologist between horses and Jan's Joy. This quintet covered by four lengths. Forza Palermo in the blue is next there at the top of the stretch. And Come On Home has taken the lead. Goje in pursuit. Come On Home means business inside the final eighth of a mile. Goje is chasing very nicely in second. These are the two to decide it. Come On Home or Goje. Come On Home a length to Goje. Come On Home keeps going. Goje with a final surge. Here's the line. Photo finish. Goje might have just got there. Come On Home was right there in a very tight photo. In behind them, Jan's Joy, Volcanologist, and Forza Palermo.

Here they come. They're off and pacing. Master Yossi first away. Base dealer toward the inside. There goes Hellabaloo. He's up into third around the opening turn. Commander Bob comes out racing in fourth, and the two at the back are Some Moment Somewhere. And Back in My Day will take residence at the back of the field as Hellabaloo drives after the leader. Hellabaloo and Ronnie Wren Jr. to the top. Master Yossi settles up there now in second. Base dealer in line third. Commander Bob is along the cones. He's racing in fourth. Then Some Moment Somewhere, who's second last and about 5.5 lengths off his barnmate. Back in My Day is the trailer. Rounding the far turn for the first time, it's Hellabaloo out front. It's the Millionaire in front of Master Yossi. Base dealer is third. Back in My Day, sent to the outside from last, just went past Some Moment Somewhere, and now Commander Bob. So he's first up in fourth, moving outside of Base Dealer, who's going to stay in. Meanwhile, Some Moment Somewhere will pick up the cover. So now it's Hellabaloo and Back in My Day on the outside of Master Yossi. Uncover trip for Back in My Day. Didn't get any help. On his back, Some Moment Somewhere, Base Dealer along the cones, and Commander Bob the trailer. The open pacer separated by about 5 lengths with 3/8 to go. Hellabaloo still the leader. Hellabaloo a length and a quarter. Lems and Master Yossi drafting in behind. Perfect trip. Back in My Day, chipping away on the rim. Base Dealer bottled up, no place to go. Some Moment Somewhere will need to roll 3 wide, and now Wren's asking for more from Hellabaloo as they swing to the far turn. Hellabaloo's off 3/4 and 1:24 and 2. He's a length and a half in front, and on a high line drive, it's Ronnie Wren Jr. and Hellabaloo still a length and a half to the good as he goes to work. Master Yossi trying to come get him from the pocket spot. Base Dealer saves ground. Back in My Day's had a tough first over trip. They turn for home. Master Yossi dives to the inside of Hellabaloo. Hellabaloo and Master Yossi down to the finish. Hellabaloo standing tall, and Hellabaloo goes all the way. Master Yossi home second. Base Dealer third. 1:50, 2 and 2.

number four from Mountaineer. Got a field of six fillies and mares to go 5 1/2 furlongs. Nine to five, current favorite number six, Waterworks. 2 to 1, number five, Pop Chart. 5 to 2, number two, Crystal Proof. Pop Chart. Waterworks. And Betsy is the code. They're all in the gate.

and they're off. You So Money Baby barreling out for the front end. X-Gene, the gray, is in second to the inside of Betsy Is the Coat in third. Waterworks trying to get through in the near opening in fourth, but might have to take up and does as it's Crystal Proof who advances up the inside now up into fourth. And three lengths to the trailer, that is Pop Chart, entry into the turn. It's You So Money Baby on top by a half length over Betsy Is the Coat, prompting outside in second. X-Gene is in a third as it's Crystal Proof towards her inside as it's Waterworks who circles up on the extreme outside and a few more lengths back to Pop Chart who's at the tail of the field, the top five within three lengths of each other as they arrive at the top of the stretch. You So Money Baby has challengers inside and outside but still has the lead over Waterworks. Crystal Proof is towards the rail. X-Gene is outside in fourth as they got one furlong to go. You So Money Baby still on top. The lead's a length and a half. Waterworks is in pursuit in second in deep stretch. It's You So Money Baby, a front-running victory. Waterworks second. Chris

0: Amy Kai the next. Kevin Orozco donned in the pink silks for that one. Into My Sunset, standing by for the next spot. There goes Into My Sunset. Naughty Knight will take up the outside post. Naughty Knight, right in, girls all set. Runners away. They're giving their lead for 5.5 furlongs. Good start for Naughty Knight from the outside. She rushes to the front. Guard your spots quickly there to pick up the chase. Mimi Kai racing a snug third, fourth Into My Sunset, the outside by 2. The No Matchy Girl follows second last. 2.5 or 3, back to Subtle Shimmer. And the girls take it into the far turn, 3/8 of a mile away. Guard your spot is at the inside. Naughty Knight is right there on the go. Circling up, it's a green light for Into My Sunset. Into My Sunset, well into gear now as they run to the top of the stretch. They round the turn and head for home. Grandstand side, Into My Sunset. Puts a nose in front. Guard your spot. Battles on at the inside. They've left Naughty Knight back in third now. 100 yards away. Subtle Shimmer's flying on the outside. The race to the finish. Subtle Shimmer up to win it. Into My Sunset second. Guard your spot followed third. Omachi Girl was next to Naughty Knight and Mimi Kai. Running time, 1:03:54.
1: Taking favoritism right now at 2-1. Second choice, the 4 Florida Guy at 7-2. Gates at the head of the stretch. It's post time for race number 7 here at Woodbine Mohawk Park. Here comes down the lane for tonight's 7th race. Here they come.

And there they go. And they're off and trotting out from the six hole. Maximum Exposure floats off the wings. Florida Guy trotting away in second. There's a one bell away third. Annibal Du Hurrah, nice beginning to set up in the top four. And a top five start there. Green Arrow Hanover is stacked up into that first turn, trying to get into some better position. Racing in fifth on the inside, that's a one bell. Sixth sees a Hercules. There's Hot Country and Nightingale. 28 seconds, they trot the first quarter. Final two are My Way and the Green Gazoo. Green Arrow Hanover on the outside now takes charge. Maximum Exposure will sit pocket now as they move by the 3/8. Florida Guy is third. Annibal Du Hurrah is racing fourth. One bell unchanged from fifth. It's Hercules off the speed in sixth, Hot Country trots seventh, followed by Nightingale and My Way. The Green Gazoo can see them all as they hit the halfway point in 57-2. Green Arrow Hanover showing the way into the far turn. Maximum Exposure sitting in second. Florida Guy now right lines goes on the attack there from third. One bell will grab that cover from a fourth, fifth. He's Annibal Du Hurrah. Hercules is in the outer flow now in sixth. On the inside, that's Hot Country, Nightingale, followed by My Way and the Green Gazoo. Pressure for Green Arrow Hanover as they reach the three-quarter mile mark in 1:26. Florida Guy is applying that pressure on the outside. Just a half a length now off the lead. Green Arrow Hanover, there's a Florida Guy now drawing up to the wheel, and slight advantage now for Florida Guy and Trevor Henry. One bell is right there. Hercules is using the whole track. It's a Florida Guy, Hercules. There's Maximum Exposure from between. Maximum Exposure and from between. Florida Guy may have just nosed out. It's a blanket finish in 1:54.

King of Chaos at $2.80. Multiple has had the four starts for three placings. Was third here last start behind Scott Elysian, and third the run before that at Bendigo. King of Chaos is a four-start veteran who's had two minor placings. It was fifth at the Meadows last start in a maiden heat to Little Monkey. And second at Bendigo, three starts ago behind Red Hot Diva. They're the top two. $5.50 for Demon Yogi, who is a debutant for Michael Chilcott by Fernando Ballard of Baby JC. And then out to $8.50 for the next ones on the betting. Unleashed Gabby is at $8.50, was third at Bendigo last start, and Raging Pixie was second behind Scott Quibble last start. Green light's about to come on for the first of the day. Wet conditions prevailing. It's been very drizzly rain over the last 24 hours or so, but tracking good condition for racing. Set to go, race one. And away in racing, beginning well down low was Demon Yogi. Shows speed from Chic in Paris, who's pushing hard and trying to push through. There was King of Chaos, and wider out was Raging Pixie. Unleashed Gabby next from Multiple, who's well back, finding a bit of bother there. Unleashed Gabby and Houdat Mustangs at the rear. Demon Yogi in front, charging up to a Chic in Paris again, and King of Chaos is running on. It's Chic in Paris, tackled by King of Chaos. Late was Multiple. Multiples come from a mile back to win it. Gets home to score here over a second home Chic in Paris, King of Chaos, and Demon Yogi in a photo. Then came Blame Wally, Raging Pixie, Houdat Mustang, and Unleashed Gabby at the rear. 26:24 is the time. Number six, Multiple, has somehow won the race. It was a minute off them coming off the back and has got there in the last couple of hops. It's not a quick time, so the track certainly rain affected, but he has motored at the finish and gets up to score. Seven has run second, Chic in Paris. And third in number two, Demon Yogi. So it's 6-7-2. 6-7-2 and four are the numbers on the first. 6-81, 11-80 and 14-44 on the way home. 26-2-3-9 is the time. So fast as he come, he's got there by a length, the margin on the line, a length by a head. 6-7-2 and 4. Multiple for Robert Camilleri by Hooked on Scotch out of Thriving. Start 5, win 1. 7 seconds. Chic in Paris, Bernardo Chic, Sean Van Tarling, and 13-2.

Here they come. They're off and pacing. Roy Hill and Studio Hanover begin well, and from the inside, Billy Lincoln into the opening turn. Once bitten, drops over to race in fourth. Then comes Ball of Terror, who's going to come out racing in fifth as the top trio speed off, and now getting away in fifth is Homestretch West, landed in front of Ball of Terror. Then YS Mathis Pro, there's a speed duel up front. T by the Sea and Brian Sealster are eighth and ninth, and up top, winning the tussle early on, is Studio Hanover. Studio Hanover zips through a 26-4 opening quarter as they roll into the far turn. Studio Hanover a length and a half in front. Back in second, Roy Hill. Billy Lincoln is third. It's 10 lengths back to Once Bitten, who races in fourth. Homestretch West is fifth. Ball of Terror is back in the sixth spot. Then comes YS Mathis Bro. Underway goes Brian Sealster outside of T by the Sea, but there might as well be two races going on as the top trio are still well clear. Studio Hanover and Roy Hill get down to the half, 55-3. Billy Lincoln right with these leaders from third. It's eight lengths back to Ball of Terror, who's picked up the slack, moves up into fourth outside of Once Bitten, who's at the cones, racing in fifth. Homestretch West off the rail, but not really firing, as at his inside is YS.

Lincoln on the outside, and Billy Lincoln collars Studio Hanover. Go three wide, three quarters, 125-3. Ball of Terror and Once Bitten trying to rally from the back as Studio Hanover puts up the white flag as they swing around the far turn. Billy Lincoln, two to the good. Back in second, Roy Hill, three wide. Ball of Terror is third. Angling off their flank, YS Mathis Bro, Once Bitten in between. They turn for home. Billy Lincoln trying to pull off the 12-1 upset. Once Bitten picking up ground out at the inside. Down the center, Ball of Terror, deep stretch. Billy Lincoln for a Tyler Angus double. Ball of Terror second, Once Bitten third, 155-2.

take a step forward here in race five at 17-1. And some longer shots here, Somerset Bay at 27-1. Act of Valor, the number 7, at 36-1. And it is City Plan to the far outside at 28-1. And City Plan is interesting. Last couple efforts on the dirt, not much happening there for City Plan. Much improvement on the turf, but I think City Plan at a price like 28-1, it'd be a horse I'd give a shot to maybe run underneath here in your tries and supers. My picks here in race number 5, I'm going 4, 3, 1, and 2. And I would put the 8 there underneath as well here in race 5. And it is the start of your late pick 4. I'm going to single tap solution the number 4 here in race 5. And go 2, 3, 5, and 8. In race 6, 1, 4, 6. In race 7, and 2, 5, 6. In race number 8. Full field of 8 here in race number 5. A lot can happen. We'll see how it plays out with Bill Downs

arrived at the starting gate. Race number 5 from Mountaineer. Field of 8 to go 5.5. 6-5 on number 3, Osprey. 3-2 on number 4, Tap Solution.

you are awesome. End of line, tapped solution. Then Somerset Bay. After that, three more left to load. Smart coverage. Active Valor. And City Plan. They're all in the gate. And they're off. Competitive start. It's Smart Coverage who's edging out for the lead and opens up by a couple of lengths. Over Julie's Ferrari is up the inside in second. City Plan ridden along to keep up in third. And then a half length back to Tap Solution in fourth. Followed up by Somerset Bay is also in that middle cluster. Osprey's towards the inside in sixth and four and a half, five off the lead, a gap of three. Back to You Are Awesome, who's about five lengths in front of Active Valor, who's at the tail of the field. Two and a half furlongs to go. Smart Coverage on top, the lead's two lengths. Over Julie's Ferrari is under pressure in second. Then in third, that's Tap Solution, followed up next by Osprey, who's about six lengths off the lead and going wide for the stretch drive. Even further out, You Are Awesome as they turn into the home stretch. And it's Smart Coverage who's set down for the drive. Smart Coverage has a lead by three. Julie's Ferrari second. Here comes Osprey from far back. Osprey has clear running room up the fence, and Osprey collars Smart Coverage. Osprey, your winner. Smart Coverage second. Then it was Julie's Ferrari, and You Are Awesome.

Broncos at the start now, race two. Elite Collars and Leeds Maiden. And the favourite here is number three, Kraken Western at 2.15. Solid Groove at 4.20. Heaven on Earth is at $7. Scott Matrix just jumps into $7 as well. West End Boys at 9. Shooters Project at 17. Sekiro at 23. And Sustainable is at $34 on the fixed odds for race number two. So the favourite is the three, Kraken Western. It was third here on debut behind Smart As You, only beaten a narrow margin. And he's going to go the short favourite here. Second elect is the yellow Solid Groove, who's had three starts all at the Meadows. And it was second their last start to Waving Sea. And it is the second pick. And then it's 6.50 for Heaven on Earth for Peter Frost, who's had the one start here, was second behind Wangaratta Girl. And kept safe today. 7.50 for Scott Matrix, next best, who is coming off a third on debut behind Wangaratta Girl. Green light turned on, and the lure on the move for race number two. They're set to go. And away, good speed out from Kraken Western is going to find the lead, the fave. West End Boy driving through with Solid Groove, and pushing forward was Heaven on Earth, and wider out was Sekiro. They're clear on Shooters Project and Scott Matrix, and Sustainable's a long last around the turn. Kraken Western in front. Solid Groove is trying to come through on the inside, but Kraken Western's going to do enough. Kraken Western beat Solid Groove, and Sekiro ran third. Scott Matrix fourth ahead of Shooters Project, and in came Heaven on Earth, West End Boy, and Sustainable was always at the rear in 22 and 35. Number three, Kraken Western, the winner for Helen Isles. Gets into the winners list at start number two, and was strong to the line after a very good start. 8.44 early, 13.95 on the way home, 22.387 the overall gallop. Three beats five, fours run third Sekiro, and fourth in will go to number eight, Scott Matrix. 3-5-4.

0: Starter calling the field to the gate for tonight's eighth race. Another full field of 10 lining up. They're on the pace. Number one, Why Wouldn't You? Being hammered down at 4-5. Next choice is the 6, Gypsy Joe, at 9-2. 3-5 now on the 1, Why Wouldn't You? It's post time for race number 8 here at Woodbine Mohawk Park. It comes down the lane for tonight's 8th race. Field picks up speed. Here they come. And there they go. Slight gapping of the gate there. It's the 10, Military Secret. They're off and pacing. And Gypsy Joe, a spirited beginning. Monty's Gone Marble, keeping with them as the gate pulls away. Third off the wings, that's a bet show off on the inside. Why Wouldn't You, Scammer? Rounding out your top five, there's How You Play the Game as the field swings into that first turn. In front, Gypsy Joe, Monty's Gone Marble, second best. Why Wouldn't You? On the attack now, out from third, advancing to second at the quarter, and will push on. 27-4, your opening quarter, and Why Wouldn't You? It's full of pace to grab the top as they swing down the backside. It's Gypsy Joe, Monty's Gone Marble, and Scammer, followed by How You Play the Game. He's touring. He is off the speed in sixth. In seventh, that's Larceny, Southwind Sambuca, followed by Bet Show Off, and Military Secret, the trailer. Single file, they're chasing Why Wouldn't You towards the halfway point. Why Wouldn't You? Getting there first in 56-3. Gypsy Joe, pocket sitting, and right there on the helmet. Monty's Gone Marble sitting in third. Here comes He's Touring out from fifth, fourth, and now third. He's Touring is touring up the side and closing in on the front runner. Why Wouldn't You? He's Touring now second on the outside. Gypsy Joe locked in on that ground saving trip, racing in third. Scammer second over there in fourth. In fifth, that's Monty's Gone Marble, followed by How You Play the Game and Southwind Sambuca. They turn for home. 125-1 to the three quarters. It's Why Wouldn't You? And Gypsy Joe on the inside. He's Touring. Here comes a Scammer from off the pace. Scammer still advancing. Why Wouldn't You? Thiessen, he's going to work hard. Scammer, and Why Wouldn't You? Scammer on the inside. It's Gypsy Joe. Here's Scammer on the outside. Scammer nips him. Why Wouldn't You? Second, and Gypsy Joe third. 152-2 for Scammer.
1: Now Shadow Thoughts.

La Palpice. Prancy Pants outside post. Last one. All set. Runners away, steadied at the start dress rehearsal. Quick into stride goes Bronze Girl from the outside, reaching out for the lead. Chased away by Shadowed Thoughts, there's 2.5 to La Puppies. Running on third, then back at the rail comes Seer Beauty. Next on the outside, Prancy Pants follows. Still 2 to Solo and Beso in dress rehearsal. At the tail, they've less than a half mile to go. Now they take it into the far turn. Bronze Girl, the leader, pushes clear by a length and a quarter. Shadowed Thoughts is right behind. On the outside, La Puppies within striking range. At the inside, Seer Beauty next and 4 off the lead. They run to the top of the stretch, and Bronze Girl takes them off the turn. 2 to the good. They point for home now. Bronze Girl shows the way. Seer Beauty cuts into the margin from the inside, far outside. La Puppies and Shadowed Thoughts is coming back again. Late save from Prancy Pants. Deep stretch, though. Bronze Girl just in front. See her beauty, the inside. See her beauty. La Puppies on the outside. Bronze Girl back to Prancy Pants. Shadowed Thoughts, Solo and Beso in dress rehearsal.

dropper here, drops the level. Last time he was here at Northfield, we saw him in the open, finished third in a 50 and 4 mile. I think he's the clear-cut one to beat on his way toward $500,000 in earnings. I'll go on top of the 5 Coupe Loop. Third last week and second two back. He's raced okay. He hasn't been able to find the winner's circle in quite some time, but he's been sharp enough to use. And for third, the 3 Thornbush Hanover comes off the layoff, but the qualifier pretty good. 9537, best of luck.

Here they come. They're off and pacing. Great start. Interstate Daydream down the center. Koopa Loop. They both show speed into the opening turn. Lil Plugs along the inside. Comes out racing in third. Interstate Daydream's off stride. Interstate Daydream lost it heading into the opening turn. So Koopa Loop has the lead. Getting away second is Lil Plugs as they make their way onto the back stretch. Third, The Real Way moves from the second tier at 1-5, trying to brush to the front. Captain Romance is now fourth. And Thornbush Hanover is back racing in fifth. Three clear. Risen Man is sixth. Showboat Shooting is seventh, and eight more to Interstate Daydream. Opening quarter, 28 flat. It's Koopa Loop with the advantage. The Real Way at 1-5 is going to have to do it all uncovered tonight. He pulled early and is stuck on the outside. Back in third, little

0: to him on the outside. At the cones is low plugs. Good trip. He's saving Grand Romance's fourth. Thornbush Hanover on his returns. Got pace in front of him fifth. Then Risen Man in sixth. The others with a mountain to climb as Koopaloop still maintains the lead. The Real Way has been taking air since the word go. Three quarters of a length behind after three quarters and 124-1. Low plugs at the inside. Pulling off the rail goes Risen Man. He moves to the outside of Captain Romance and Thornbush Hanover. They round the far turn with an eighth of a mile more to go, and Koopaloop still has the lead. Lil Plugs down at the inside. The Real Way is third, and then comes Risen Man as they turn for home, and Koopaloop shakes away to a three-length lead, and Koopaloop goes down the road with a great drive on the front. Second goes to Lil Plugs. The Real Way is third. Risen Man fourth, 153.
1: Four. They'll go again here. 8.50 to Pink Parangi Moose, who was second here to Bayini last start. And 9.50 Don't Look from the inside. A winner here. Two starts ago, 22 and 24. The gallop. Green light turned on. First heat of the big 6.7 series. Favourite in yellow. They're ready. And away, Miss Bernardo jumped fast, is pressing on forward to find the lead here from Don't Look, and wider out Crack and Sandy got a beaut run across, and they've jammed up behind there, and taking a tumble out the back there was Parangi, Don't Look. Up front was Miss Bernardo, tackled by Crack and Sandy. Storm Shadow's running on. Miss Bernardo's under pressure from Crack and Sandy, but lifts, or Crack and Sandy a pimple. Crack and Sandy a pimple ahead of Miss Bernardo and third Storm Shadow. Fourth in Ronaldo Jack ahead of Parangi Moose. Then came Intrigue further back in the field to next home was Don't Look, who took that tumble but chased them all the way to the pen, and the time is 22 and 51. I reckon Kraken Sandy's just got the nose down. Yeah, it's won it. Number seven is first. Seven is first, and that is Kraken Sandy. Beats home Miss Bernardo, who was copping pressure everywhere, and it's run second, number five. And third home to number four, Storm Shadow, who loomed up to win it and has just missed getting into the top couple of placings. So it's 7, 5 and 5.

The visibility into line, ice flow. Shake it, baby.

unauthorized use. There's a drone landed. That's the reason why horses have been backed out of the gate for this sixth race.

Favoritism going to the five. Passerino right now at 2-1. At 7-2, it's the three, Manoa. 10 on gate for tonight's ninth race to kick off the late double feature. It's post time. It comes down the lane for tonight's ninth race. Trotters picking up speed. Here they come. And there they go. And spotting the field of a couple there. That was the one, my friend Jose in the 10 cover band. They're off and trotting with Passerino. A spirited beginning going to the front. There's Willow Time second away, all gas, no brakes, followed by Manoa and a few gaps there to my friend Jose in the fifth. Off stride there went Peso Hanover into that first turn. That's my friend Jose trotting in fifth. Six sees Get the Green, followed by Daffy Hanover and the Barracuda cover band. 27-3 is the opening quarter, and it's Manoa now taking charge as they slide down the backstretch towards the 3/8. Passerino is sitting in second. Willow Time is racing third. All gas, no brakes. Passerino will do the retake. Passerino up and around, grabs the front back from Manoa. Willow Time is sitting in third. All gas, no brakes, trots fourth. My friend Jose is sitting in fifth. The halfway point reached in 56-4. There's a Get the Green, followed by Daffy Hanover, the Barracuda cover band, and further back, that's Peso Hanover after the miscue. Passerino into the far turn at 4-5, leads it. Passerino and Scott Young in front by about 2.5 lengths over Manoa on the advance. Here comes Willow Time, all gas, no brakes, followed by my friend Jose and Get the Green. They're by the 3/4 mile point, and it's Passerino there first in 125. Passerino will bring them home. Willow Time not dead yet, something to say. Willow Time still advancing on the front runner. Passerino on that inside track. Willow Time, there's Manoa with some work to do, trying to slide up the inside. My friend Jose, it's on, a Trevor. Willow Time down the come middle. Passerino, slight come advantage. On, Willow Time, here comes all gas, no brakes from between horses. Willow Time and Trevor Henry, he's magical tonight. That's his fourth win on the card. 154 for Willow Time.

And the fillies and mares have arrived at the gate once again for race number 6 from Mountaineer. Thank you for your patience. We had unauthorized drone in the area, and then we had a deer in the infield. But that has all been figured out. We're loading up for race 6. Shake It Baby. Current favorite at even money. 2-1 on number 5, Vitami. Vitami, Nobby's Magic Son, and One Night Stand still behind the gate. Four and a half furlongs the distance, very short run into the turn. Nobby's Magic Son going up and in, One Night Stand to the outside. And they're all in the gate. And they're off. Good start for the favorite, Shake It Baby, who goes out for the lead. Divisibility is towards the rail. Then about 3 lengths back to Vitami is on the outside in third, followed up by Lighthearted in fourth. And about 5.5 lengths off the lead. Nobby's Magic Son is next, and 2 lengths back to Ice Flow, who's about 2 lengths in front of One Night Stand and Trails. 2.5 furlongs to go. Divisibility has the lead by a length over Shake It Baby in pursuit in second. A gap of about 4 lengths back to Vitami in third. As they arrive at the top of the stretch, and it's Divisibility who comes off the turn with some energy, has the lead by 3 lengths over Shake It Baby, who's all out in second. Vitami is on the grandstand side in third as they run to the 16th pole. Divisibility on top by 4. Vitami's up into second, but the time is running out, and Divisibility will get there in front, winning by a length over Vitami. And then it was One Night Stand who rallied for third. Shake It Baby fourth.

Teddy Tequila at 230. Sweet I Am's at 350. 550 for Lion Man. And then it's $10 for Sundream, $14 rather, Whipstick Bobby, $15 for Tokyo Romance and Tommy the Frog. And then out to $81 for Remember JJ is the outsider of the field. So Teddy Tequila, favourites, had three starts for a win and a couple of thirds. And a winner at sale in a maiden, 24.53, two starts back. And was third there last start to Vienna on show. 350 Sweet I Am has won two out of seven with four placings. Second hit of Skywolf beaten seven lengths last start, but did win a big 6-7 in 22 and 19 before that from the pink. Gets a whitish draw again today. Lion Man's at 550. It's only had the two starts. It was a good winner on debut in 22.08, beating Wangaratta Girl, who franked that form by winning after that.

Race four, they're ready. Very slow out was Remember JJ. Flying out was Sweet I Am, and it landed in front of Sundream. Hustling through Teddy Tequila on the outside, Tommy the Frog. Then came Lion Man, held up in traffic from Whipstick Bobby. Then Remember JJ, Tokyo Romance, Sweet I Am in front. The inside, Teddy Tequila's now coming after it. It's still Sweet I Am. Might have just scrambled home, but I tell you, Teddy put in a big dive. Teddy Tequila on the line. It's really tight. Sundream's going to run third. Fourth across the line was a photo. We had Lion Man with Whipstick Bobby, and then came Tommy the Frog. Further back then to Tokyo Romance and Remember JJ, and the time is 22:30.

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0: Good afternoon. Great to have you joining us on a Monday here on Trackside 1, where our focus will be on the lone domestic card of racing, which happens to be the Addington Greyhounds, which is only a few minutes away. Alongside that, we'll also have plenty of Australian racing across all three codes, and we'll take an opportunity to look back on what was another busy weekend across the New Zealand racing landscape. But as mentioned, Addington is going to be our key focus, and their first race is only a few minutes away. 12 races this afternoon under fine Canterbury skies, albeit a little cloudy, and it has been a cool start to the week, that's for sure and certain, a top of 13, and probably I can attest to it feeling a little cooler than that, all things being equal. The track's in great condition, however, and looking forward to what is going to be an intriguing card of Greyhound Racing. Race number 7 on the card looks the highlight for mine. Justin, what about for yourself? Justin Evans doing the calling for us this afternoon. 12 races, and by the looks of this graphic, you're cheering home the Homebushes today.
1: Yeah, I'm in a bit of trouble if they don't fire up. G'day, Brett. Hi, everybody. You're not wrong, a little on the cool side. Hopefully the tipping, the betting is on the hot side. Yes, all about the Homebushes. Homebush Murphy, best bet. Look, that's embarrassing, isn't it? $1.40. To be fair, I put him in as a best an hour or two ago. He was $1.90. I think he's a winner. I thought $1.90 was actually pretty good. Clearly, punters think the same. That has been absolutely savaged. $1.40. That is very tight. Let's kick off multis with him. Best bet of the day. I think he'll win. Homebush Elton, race 2, number 4. Very nippy little girl. I think she'll take some stopping. And to the last, Homebush Jojo. And what's a bit of a two-dog affair there. I think Jojo might just have a length or two on the biggest danger, Mitchum Bella. Look, I don't mind Go Flyer each way. There is a warm favourite there called Hallucinations, who will certainly be pretty hard to beat, but I do think Go Fly is sort of a 1/2, 1/3 punt for you, and not a bad way to bolster a multi, so let's do that. Homebush Elton, race 2, number 4, kicks us off. Race 6, number 3, Homebush Murphy. We'll get Go Fly top 3, hopefully, and that'll all end up on Homebush Jojo, and that wouldn't be a bad place to be if we can get those first three home. I do like Jojo's chances in the last. So, look, that's how I saw the day. As per a lot of Class 1 Mondays or Greyhound racing in general at the moment, there's a lot of lopsided markets here. It tends to be just a couple of winning chances at a lot of races and a few that you could probably put the line through. I know it's not always that easy, but yeah, again, we've got a lot of short price favourites across the day, and I think it's just a matter of sort of sifting through which ones you want to be on or which ones you're willing to take a risk with. I think Britt's right. Race 7, best race of the day by far. It's a cracking Class 1 5:25 final. Got a greyhound in there. I've got quite a big rap on Opawa Harrison, but more about that field and more about him a little bit later on. We're 2.5 out here from the first of the day. Well, gee, they've smashed her in the last minute or two. Hot Peach, there she is, number 4. She is going to start a very short price. As I said, it's about sort of deciding which of these favourites you want to get involved with and which you don't. I'm certainly not going to be talking you out of backing Hot Peach, although that price has got far too skinny for me. She is my top tip, number 4. She's quite an interesting greyhound because she's a dog who trialled up well, 17.24, so clearly

0: as a dog was speed, was unlucky on debut, and then showed us how much pace she has by winning her maiden in a very quick 17.08. So she can move. The problem is she lined up last week in a class one, never really got going. Half missed the kick, just never got into it. So you're sort of banking on that she's just going to repeat what she did in her maiden, and clearly looks the fastest dog in the race. Now, she'll be helped out here. She's got no box speed in three, no box speed in five. They're both pretty slow early. Claws and Emperor has very limited speed. So it looks to be a clear run for her. She is the fastest dog in the race. A clean jump, probably puts the foot down, probably skips away with it, but I reckon there's better $1.60 chances out there than her, but she is clear top pick. I think the six is definitely the danger here, Homebush Annie, and there's been a bit of speaking for her. She was $8, probably a better bet than Hot Peach for mine at that price, although Hot Peach clearly faster, so you've got to weigh that up. But I think she'll run well, Homebush Annie, number six. We talked about the lack of box speed in this race. Well, that is a bit of an asset of her. She does have a bit of box speed, a little bit of speed. She's still on the up. She's only hit the nine runs. Don't mind her. I think the four and the six will share it up early. I think she'll run well. Homebush Annie goes in second. Three Telltale Tommy, he doesn't have much speed at all, but he is a consistent dog. He was able to win over the longer 457 at Ascot Park last week. Back in trip today, he might just be a little bit outgassed early, but any sort of shot at the mid-race, he'll be running top three. He'll be getting home very well in five. Homebush Kaiser, who he's taken a bit of money, recently downgraded. He can be pretty slow off the traps. Homebush Kaiser needs a bit of luck, but I've got him in fourth there. Interesting way to kick off the day, but the pandas have got involved heavily here with little Hot Peach, who certainly got plenty of speed if she brings it to the racetrack today. Just start four for her. So the first of 12. Good way to kick off another domestic week on the greyhound scene and racing scene. Full stop in New Zealand. Green light there, the Springstead Hotel. Hot favourite, the four. We're set to go. Ready, this is the first set racing. Hot Peach only fair. Bounce it out. Homebush Annie up on the outside. Our Echo. Hot Peach gets going now. Drops in behind the leader and gives good chase. Then Kylie Baxter. Homebush Kaiser. Featherback Telltale Tommy with an inside run. And then Claws and Emperor. Oh, she skirted through. Hot Peach took the lead and won the race. And that's been a really good effort. Hot Peach has won the first. Second, Telltale Tommy. Homebush Annie third, followed across then Kylie Baxter, further back Claws and Emperor, Our Echo and Homebush Kaiser. Well, she's had to do it from behind the speed today. She was only away fair, but she got that gap and quickly scooted through, took the inside, and she's been able to rail underneath Homebush Annie. Telltale Tommy getting home well, but a good performance, and she's got away and scored one and a half at a length at time. Is clearly not right. That's gone up. I'm not sure what. Yeah, okay, there it is. 17.48. 17.48 the time. So, look, the time is never going to be flash after jumping away only moderately. And she's really had to work for it. She's shown good track sense. She's held her nerve to get through the field. Took that inside run off the back. So, yep, she's got a bit of pace and she'll run a lot quicker when she gets that box speed back that she showed in her maiden. But a progressive little greyhound by Banjo Boy out of Homebush Peach. Hot Peach and a fairly pacey Peach there. Britt, the favourite back, is off of the right foot with the little Hot Peach doing the job.
1: They sure are, and as we're seeing on the replay, she was certainly in the mid pack when they were asked to go, but you could nearly just see her drop down into another gear, and she was able to take that inside running and come away to win comprehensively, making it two wins from four career starts with a 50% winning strike rate. And she's been able to justify all that support that was there for her. You're right, Justin, in the last 3 minutes, the money was significant. She was as much as $2, about 3 minutes from scheduled starting time. She's jumped at 165 fixed odds, a little better on the tote offering. Numbers in the first, 4, 3, 6, and 7, first favourite home as part of a 12-race card from Addington. We'll be back there for race number two at 1:52. Between now and then, however, we have Port Macquarie and also Shepparton across in Australia. Nine races from Port Macquarie Thoroughbreds today. They are on a heavy nine, and as you can see, the weather is certainly not the kindest. First favourite of their card is runner number 12, Sweet Marlene. She's also the market mover. $10 on opening into $3.40.
2: That's why we've always kept her to the shorter trips, but her breeding does suggest that she wants a bit further, and before we got her, she was racing over a bit further. So today, not ideal being a heavy 10 going to 1200, but look, she'll just hopefully can roll along and probably just get into a nice rhythm out in front or outside the leader, and hopefully she can keep stick her head out in front today.
3: And I suppose starting the day on a heavy, it's a heavy 9, but I'm sure it's a 10 by now with a bit of rain. It's not going to be a big rush to get to the fence.
2: No, and that's why I said to Leah, I said, don't bustle her to get across early. I said, don't fire her up. She gets fired up enough here at home as it is. So she'll just cruise across from an outside, stay out wide until she needs to get across. And hopefully being first look on the track, it's not too bad.

0: to us, and to be honest, I think he'll get over a bit of ground. 1400 last prep, yeah?
1: Shouldn't be a maiden, huh?
0: Oh, certainly not. He ran into one of Chris Waller's and one of Paul Shaler's that were $1.30 and $1.40, you know, and I thought, well, you know, what do? You run into them horses, but, you know, he needed to learn a bit too, so it did him good.
1: Another Bling Race 3, how's he, mate?
0: He's very good. I've got a very bit of opinion of him, yeah. He's a very nice horse.
1: Race 6, I like the lubricant. I liked his last run and I like the improvement he had in the yard coming here today.
0: Yeah, if the girl can handle him, he's a bit of a smart horse. He come out good with Justin at Coffs Harbour and led him. Put the kids on him and he comes out and he trails them, you know. So, I mean, depends on how he jumps, but I expect him to go very well. He's pulled up well from the run.
1: Good luck, mate.
0: Thanks, mate.
1: Good on you. Thanks, Dave. Thanks for joining me. But, yeah, that rain's coming right in now to Belinda. Right in now. It's not ideal, is it? It's not ideal and it's... I don't know if you're going to get much of a guide here. I think there's only about 8 runners, isn't there, in this race?
2: No, yeah, only a small field here, but fingers crossed it's holding up well because they put it up a heavy 9 and it's just been consistently raining throughout the morning.
1: Right, now we'll have a look at this market here. 330 Tab, Sweet Marlene, got in as much as 310. Adequate Ease, he's on the drift. He never give me a really good push for him, and I suppose he can't. He doesn't know if he can handle the wet.
2: Yeah.
1: He's 420 Tab. He was 370, 390, 420, and apparently support there for the, apparently.
2: Yeah.
1: $4.60, 440 Tab now. Real thick set sort of a mare too, isn't she?
2: Yeah, she was always going to take a couple of runs to come back because she had around 62 weeks off between stables, but I think she's ready to do something now. Always a bit of a question mark whether they're going to really get through a very, very heavy track when they haven't been tried on it previously.
1: Right, I don't mean to be dull, but I think this is the hardest rain, heaviest rain we've had since I've been here early this morning.
2: Yeah, and she's been consistent all morning.
1: Yeah, I don't know. I don't know what we've done. Anyway, they're the cards we're dealt, and there's not much about it we can do about it. But you're getting 420 Adequate Ease, favourite, nice, solid, Sweet Marlene. Sunstaz, we heard from David there, David Matz with a 7, $4.20 out to 480. But honestly, there's not a great deal of movement in the betting.
2: Yeah, punter's probably just happy to see how this track plays at the first.
1: Not out. 1-8, 12 and 7.
2: 8, 12, 1, 7.
1: Let's go to Rod. This is the first here at Port Macquarie.
3: Welcome, everyone, to racing action here at Port. The line set, with the exception of the popular elect Sweet Marlene, rain's just become that little bit heavier as Sweet Marlene completes the field. Apparently in the regular set of Nicky Pollock colours, the white and blue. Nerve centre. Okay, so Reuben Lockton, our chief steward, with the news that number 7, Sunstaz, fractious in the gates, and the David Matz trained galloper will be vetted. The filly got stirred up in the gates, so under the watchful eye of the veterinary steward. And news coming to hand. Hi there. Pass fit. Everything's okay. Sun says pass fit. In heavy rain, they're set to go for the first. Flower Hotels, country boosted maiden handicap. Line is set. Red lights. They stand, set, ready in the first, Adequate Ease Toey, away and racing, came out as one, Adequate Ease Sweet Marlene, the first two to begin, Ripslaw getting up along the inside, and Sunstaz is using the inside position of the barrier, and moves up to challenge for the front, but after 200, Adequate Ease a half in front, Sweet Marlene second, Sunstaz third, the outside was all linked up from Ripslaw, on the inside apparently, two further back, Halloween Holly, followed by Lycos, and three lengths last of all was Lagavulin, at the 800 metre mark. In front is Adequate Ease for Justin Stanley. Makes play, but Sweet Marlene Leah Boyd is not letting the leader get away with anything. They match motors at the 600. Two in front of Sunstaz third, followed by Ripslaw, all inked up behind those next, apparently, followed by Lycos on the outside of Halloween Holly. And two lengths last of all was Lagavulin. Around the home turn in the opener, Adequate Ease and Sweet Marlene stride for stride. Ripslaw peels around them three deep. Sunstaz back to the inside. Adequate Ease kicking back. Sunstaz, Sweet Marlene and a Dower go to the line. Ripslaw is on the outside and Lycos has found the outside rail. The inside Sunstaz. The

0: The outside, Lycos, they're clear of adequate ease. It's Sunstaz on the inside. In front, Lycos won't go straight, and Sunstaz wins the first three quarters. Lycos second. Third, Halloween Holly in front of adequate ease. Sweet Marlene behind those rips. Lore Lagavulin well back apparently, and Last of All was all linked up.
1: Sunstaz relishing those trying conditions out of Port Macquarie today to bring up win number one at start number 7, 7, 11, 9 and 1. Sunstaz at $6.70 and $1.80 leads home. Fairly rough trifecta to kick things away. We'll keep an eye on those track conditions and the prevailing weather that they're having as a part of their card today. Still 8 races scheduled on a 9 race card. The 5th out of Shepparton Greyhounds is on starting time. We've got a full field of 8 chases to go around here. Favouritism is held by runner number 7, that being Blackpool Winter at $3.20 in a pretty competitive market. Over 450 metres they head as they begin to load away.
2: Biscatino before that at the Meadows. It's won 4 of 22. 484, number 2, Snoozy Donut, 5th here behind Pablo Vendetta in the 5th grade heat last time out. Was 3rd before that to It's Late at Bendigo. Competitive race to start the quaddy. The Blue Camaro at stud grade 5, green light set to run. And they're away. Slow to go was New Sheriff, winning the start, Snoozy Donut. It'll go out to lead early from Conker, pushing through cross locks. Wider out was Frankie's Outlaw, and even deep it was Jill Outplayed. Trying to push through the centre there was It's Late, along with New Sheriff. And Blackpool Winners somehow found itself into third spot after all of that through the traffic. But Conker raced away. Jill Outplayed's right on the outside fence, but Conker beat to home Jill Outplayed. And Frankie's Outlaw, I think, is going to get the third just ahead of Blackpool Winter, but that's close. Next home in a very tight bunch was Snoozy Donut with It's Late, Cross Locks and New Sheriff, 25.58 the run. Conker the winner. Too good for Chill Out Plate, who was scouting the outside fence all the way up the home straight. Looking for better going potentially out there. That was how wide he was. Third's very close on the line of fancy. Frankie's Outlaw might have got his nose down in time to get it, but we stand by for the official placing. 6.63, 11.49 and 14.09. The splits 25.583 the time. Conquer by Feral Frankie out of Ultimate Rush. Peter Frost, it's win number 7 from 23.
1: 1, 6, 9 and 7, 25.58 the time on the board. They're to race number 5 from Shepparton. 1, 6, 9 and 7. Our next event for coverage here on Trackside 1 on your Monday afternoon is the 2nd out of Addington Greyhounds. 12 races to look forward to today, and we had the first favourite home. This time around, doesn't look quite as straightforward. A few more chances according to the market, where High Rise is a $2.40 favourite. However, Homebush Elton, who does come forward as one of Justin Evans' best on today's card, is well found. $3.50 into $2.90, and the market mover and hot runner, Party Bus, on the third line of betting at $4.80. Sense. A bit of pace drawn in the middle here, Justin, including Homebush Elton, who draws to the inside of that potential pace. So I'm assuming that you'll be hoping that she can do enough to hold those two outside.
3: We're in trouble if she doesn't do it like that, Britt. I think she'll win it off the top. She's very quick early. She's very fast off the lids. Now that's her there. You probably can't tell, but she's almost the smallest dog in New Zealand. She weighs in at around the 20.8 to 21 mark, which is very, very small. I know there's a greyhound in the north who Aaron White constantly refers to as the smallest of the country, let alone Opawa Wine. Opawa Wine, I think, has got as low as 20.4. You just don't get smaller. This girl is around a half a kilo larger, so there's not much to her. So she needs to get off the lids quick. Now, what we've seen from her to date is she is very, very fast early. She actually half missed it last week, which has been very rare for her. Generally, she can really scoot off the lid. She's got good early speed, and I think she's going to bounce straight to the lead here and take a lot of beating. Homebush Elton, I do quite like her. She would need to lead to win, but I think she can do that. And I've made her the next best of the day, just banking that the Blue Rug's going to take an absolute fly here. I think if she leads, she will take some stopping. Having said that, High Rise, I'm not surprised the money that's come for her is...

0: gets out to 340. So punters have steered against me here late after the early money was with her. Look, High Rise is a nice greyhound as well. I think it'll be between these two. High Rise is certainly a greyhound on the up. She's only had the four runs. She's showing really good promise for Blake McInerney from a litter that's going well. It is her first run in Class 1 today. It's always a little bit of a step up, but look, she's a nice greyhound. She's got good burn, loaded with upside. I think the mid-trap suit her from just looking at her style. I think out in six will be no probs. I think it's just going to be a matter of who gets the nose in front early. I'm banking that Elton can get the early buffer here. So that's the way I've seen it, but the money is very strong for High Rise. Nice greyhound, High Rise. Don't think there's a lot between them on the clock. And it's going to be, I think, whoever wins that early battle between the four and the six. Seven goes in third. Party Bus certainly won't be there early. She has got a real lack of box speed and early pace. And I just can't see her winning, to be honest. But look, she's a $5 chance. Tends to do her best work in the second half of her races. She'll be getting home well. She's a regular place getter. She'd probably need a little bit of jostling up top if she was to get over the top of them here. She goes in third. To be honest, I would have chucked in the field for fourth. Alex Jewell have just popped in for fourth. Might get an inside run here. He's not racing that great, Alex Jewell. He's well out of touch, but this field falls away a little. Homebush Mia ran second in a very weak race last week on the back of some pretty moderate form. Beepu Blaze won a very weak maiden two starts ago. So, look, it does fall away. Okay, they've had another nibble at Elton. She got out to a bit of a silly price there. Oh, they've come thick and fast. They're back on the Elton bus late. All the Elton John fans have come for her again. I think the four and six, but hopefully the four can take the flyer that I think she might be able to do here. The little girl, tiny. One of the smallest in the business, but she's got some quick paws. Interesting race. Garrett's horse at Hound Dash. 4 and 6 dominate. She goes fave late here. Homebush Elton. Box 4. You want to see her early. Set to go. Race 2. Ready now. Racing. Homebush Elton takes the flyer and she's going to scoot to the lead, but High Rise right on her honker. Oh, she tried to drag her down as well, but she gets away, Elton. Moving to third. Beepu Blaze followed by Alex Jewell. Homebush Mia. Wilbeck Party Bus. And further back of the field, Homebush Warden, but she kicks away. The little girl, too fast. Homebush Elton won it. Homebush Elton, too quick for High Rise. Third over was Alex Jewell. Photo fourth, Head Bobber. Party Bus or Beepu Blaze. For the back, Homebush Mia. And Homebush Warden the last. Homebush Elton. Homebush Elton, too quick. Little girl got away. High Rise tried to drag her down from behind. Oh, gee, High Rise was thinking, okay, the only way I'm going to beat her is if I try and get her from behind. I'm going to try and ankle tap her. It didn't work. She was going too quick. Homebush Elton. The punters, well, they let her get out to about 340. And then there was an absolute avalanche of money in the last sort of 60 seconds that got her back into favourite again. So Homebush Elton, a well-tried favourite in the end. And yes, we needed to see the blue rug early, and that is exactly what we saw. 17.44 the time, a length and a quarter, three quarters of a length. She's won it at the start. High Rise tried to go with her. It was game on. And then, of course, as I mentioned, yeah, High Rise just tried to latch onto her back and drag her down. Which would have been nasty if that had worked for her. But no, she got away with it. Britt, a little girl, one of the smallest in the country. And she looks pretty poot, but she's got us home in the second.
1: She's been a little bit too strong, hasn't she? Her third career success at just her 10th time of asking. First out and first home. Homebush Elton taking out the second on the card. Best backed late. And of course, one of the good things from Justin Evans as a part of today's card. That's two races down, 10 still to come out of Addington for your Monday. Plenty more to come on the other side of this break, including the third. And we'll look back on a big weekend.

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3: Well, Addington Greyhounds are our focus on this Monday. Addington Harness was certainly in the spotlight on Friday evening. As a part of Friday Night Lights, it was a feature race card leading into Group 1s this Friday night as well. Plenty to take away and plenty of form going forward as well. Let's look back on what stood out.
4: $12.50 left to go. The leader, Mystery Creek, one round out. Garrett Sire Stakes semi-final, and he's had a pretty nice time of it since finding the front here. Mystery Creek heads out of the straight, 31.2 the opening quarter. In the trail is Son of a Mystery. Parked up is Forever Mickey. Jamel breathing down his neck. Three back on the inside, Get Seaside Lucky, followed through by Special Occasion. Brucey by the seaside outside of it. And the last trio, Freeze Frame, Katari Remu, and one length away to Stumbling In. Heading to the back, inside the 900 metres, Mystery Creek setting them up for a fast sprint home, led by a half on Forever Mickey. Son of a Mystery third, Jamel fourth, and he's all coiled up there as well. He's ready to pounce. They're followed by Get Seaside Lucky and Brucey by the seaside. Special Occasion, Freeze Frame, Katari Remu and Stumbling In. Now the pressure goes on. Second quarter, 31.562.7 was the half. 5.50 to go and they're low flying now. Mystery Creek a neck in front from Forever Mickey, lurking right in behind Son of a Mystery. Jamel right outside of it. Orange has a lap full of horse, tracked by Brucey by the seaside, and then Get Seaside Lucky. 300 metres to go. Third quarter, 28.9 as they turn and burn. Forever Mickey serves it up to Mystery Creek. Son of a Mystery awaits the lane. Jamel now peels outside of the leaders. Forever Mickey went past Mystery Creek. Jamel's now closing. It's Jamel on the outside of Forever Mickey, then Son of a Mystery. Jamel just has to get a little anxious in the end. He's going to win it. There's a $500,000 in the bank. Bring on next week. Jamel beats Forever Mickey and Son of a Mystery. Winner good. We thought the second horse was pretty smart heading into it, but he's just put his hand up as a bit of a cheeky contender. I reckon heading to next week, if you give him a good run. He was classy at the finish, Jamel.
5: Blair, talk to us through the run because you got a perfect trip in the 1-1.
6: Yeah, we did, mate. You know, it's quite aggressive off the gate and sort of went with him a wee bit. Lucky enough, managed to push one down to get a nice sit. But yeah, he just over-raced a bit too much tonight, whether he's just on touch on the fresh side or not. But yeah, down the back, it gave me a little bit of trouble, so I'm pulling too hard. But, you know, to his credit, on a soft tempo and a quick half and quarter, he's done well.
5: Talk to us about getting close to the line because the second horse was fighting on valiantly inside of you. Did you get a bit nervous?
6: Not really, mate. No, he's for how hard he sort of pulled to Harry, you know, it takes a lot out of him as an animal. And, you know, to his credit, to run those sectionals and run over top of them was a good effort again. But, you know, it probably looks to the open eye that, you know, he sat in the 1-1 and he probably should have won by three or four lengths. But, yeah, he just took too much out of himself through the run with over racing.
5: So still feeling rather confident going through to the final?
6: Yeah, well, you know, he's a lovely horse, mate. And hopefully that run sort of sharpens him up and just takes that edge off him for next week. But I know Stephen will have him primed for next week. And, yeah, he looks the one to beat again.

0: He certainly does look the one to beat, does the Northern Derby champ Jamal. Not winning by a huge margin there on Friday, but sectionally 26.9 leader to winner. He's done a super job to do it as comprehensively as he did, really. And just hearing from Blair as well, just that fraction keen through the middle stages, which may have taken something away. Nominations now closed for that side stakes final that takes place on Friday evening. 13 nominations in total. So that barrier draw, intriguing to come through later today. And off the back of what transpires on Friday night, Stephen Reid will then make a decision on whether Jamal heads to Queensland for the Winter Carnival, maybe for the Rising Sun, where he could take on the likes of Captain's Mistress, who's all the rage. Marketplace Connections still weighing up their options on whether he makes a trip across to Australia. Jamal's currently on the third line of betting. Of course, he would draw very favourably as a three-year-old over the four-year-olds. Hollywood Strip, Lacasso, a couple of other three-year-olds in contention. So that $300,000 contest takes place on night one of the carnival. And on the final night, into Dominion Grand Final night, the Queensland Derby will take place, where Jamal is the $1.85 favourite if he is to head in that direction over New South Wales star three-year-old Hollywood Strip, the New South Wales Derby winner, Brooklyn Dan, and Lucasso, of course, who's now a part of the Luke McCarthy stable, yet to be seen this year, but he's on the fourth line at $5.50. Former Kiwi Zeus Lightning, now part of the Jason Grimson stable, wraps up those at single figure odds. So a couple of futures markets there, with certainly some New Zealand interest, as much as they'll be taking place, those features in Queensland in July. You can also catch the Inter-Dominion pacing and trotting finals, nomination markets, which are available on tab.co.nz. Looking forward to those fields coming through later on this afternoon from Addington. Plenty of nominations. Not only will we have the size stakes final of $200,000, but the Country Cups final of $100,000 is to take place. That's going to be a great race. It always is. It's always incredibly competitive, and I'm sure that this year is going to be absolutely no difference. Quite a few nice two-year-old trotters up and about as well for the New Zealand two-year-old trotting stakes. The two-year-old pacers will be in action in the Welcome Stakes, where Roger That and Chigsy go head-to-head alongside Travel Agent, amongst several other feature races on Friday night from Addington Raceway. Speaking of Addington, let's head back to that very venue now for race number three on their card. We're within 5 minutes of scheduled starting time, and it's certainly been a feast so far for favourite backers going back to back to kickstart proceedings. $1.55 here for Sweet Delia, $1.70 into $1.55. Maybe those who've got full pockets from the first few races are doubling down again on this favourite. Second line of betting belongs to now Sideline Sasha over Homebush Baby. And then we're getting out to Sugar Rose, who has been a little easy. There's your dog data on screen, Justin. Again, a well-tried favourite here. So that's been a theory that's worked so far. Do you subscribe to it in race number three?
1: Well, I do, but look, she's been very expensive, Brett, her last two. In fact, that's a bit of an understatement, really, because she's gone around at $1.20 and been beaten. So she has been a little bit of a money muncher at her last two. Punters are going again. She's got to be top tip here. She's got to be top tip. Would I be piling in at that price? No. But probably wouldn't be overly keen on backing anything to beat her. So the story is this. She lined up here two starts ago in a fairly modest class one as a white-hot favourite, as I just said, and got beaten. She wasn't bad. She was okay. She just wasn't good enough to be winning that day. Got beaten by Keep a Dream. Then lined up again. Punters went again. $1.20. Now, that's tote prices. I think she would have been a fraction higher with the fixed odds book, but it wouldn't have been much more. From memory, she was certainly well and truly odds on at around the $1.40, $1.50. So she has been very, very heavily backed her last two. She was okay running third again, but when you're taking the short odds, she has been very expensive. She ran third to Versace Jewel. Both of those races she's been beaten in, they've run pretty good time. And I'd suggest that Look, I'd suggest that she only has to equal one of those placings and she probably just about wins this. But, gee, you need deep pockets, don't you? Again, lack of opposition. I think there's only two dogs here that are going to be beating her. If anything is going to be beating her, I think she'll probably win. She's a nice dog. She's well-bred. She's with the juggernaut that is the Fahey Wiley Kennel. The map looks great. Kaitaia Fire under her has got no really speed. She's got a very moderate class one here to beat. So, yep, let's line up again, punters. I'll go with her. She is the top tip. But I tell you what, if she gets beaten today, that'll be just about it, wouldn't it? That'll be just about it. I don't think we could handle her getting beaten today. She is the dog to beat. As I said, I think there's only two that will be beating her, if anything, and they are the 3 and 6. Now, there's a bit of a case for both here. Homebush Baby would be the one I'd be backing at that price. Homebush Baby is a dog who downgraded, or is downgrading today after a string of Class 2 performances. She's been battling a little bit in Class 2. We know how effective the downgrade is, though, in Greyhounds. So this dog has actually got a few Class 1 wins on the board earlier in the year. That says to me that she could easily be winning this. I reckon she might be the bet at $6. Or maybe a Quinella, maybe with the favourite, might be the way to go. The other one is the dog on screen. That is Sideline Sasha. Look, I would say if Sideline Sasha raced to her best, well, she would be winning this race. She is a dog that's raced a higher grade than this. If we go back sort of 6 months or so, she'd be winning this. The problem is that form has sort of fallen off the side of the planet for her, and she's racing with a real lack of confidence. Now she looks pretty happy here. They're heading to the boxes, tail wagging, looks in pretty good fettle. She is absolutely good enough to win, but she has been racing very poorly. Hard to make a case anything else winning. Yeah, so I'm very much with the market here. The market looks to be right. Sweet Delia should be very hard to beat. Baby, money coming for her. Yeah, I'll be backing her. Sideline Sasha. Same race multis around those three, I'd say. Sugar Rose goes in fourth, but she's a veteran struggling to win. She'll get a good run here. She's a top four chance. Can't make any case for Maddie. Kaitaia Fire, been battling for a long time. Olive Tree the same. See what happens. Race number three it is. $1.55, punters have loaded up again. Sweet Delia, she's been costly her last two. Looks hard to beat again today. Set to go. This is race three. Hot Pot, the outside racing. She jumped okay, Sweet Delia. Sugar Rose wins the start. Sweet Delia moving up on the outside, and Sideline Sasha comes through in the centre. Then Homebush Baby, Olive Tree, Kaitaia Fire, and Homebush Maddie. Sweet Delia moved up to Sugar Rose. Sweet Delia getting the better of Sugar Rose. Pay the believers. She gets home today. Sweet Delia beats Sugar Rose, and they really gap the others. Third, Homebush Baby, followed by Olive Tree. Sideline Sasha continues to race well below her best. Kaitaia Fire and Homebush Maddie whips them in. Well, she had to work for it. She had to work for it, and you just had that sense across the top. You thought, oh no, not again. Sugar Rose was kicking. Sugar Rose was kicking, but eventually she was just a bit strong, loomed up, and she's only got there in the last sort of 50 odd metres, but she will get there. She will get there, the shorty, a well-back favourite. So it's all one-way traffic for the favourite back. Sugar Rose, she's gone great, hasn't she? They've run a bit of click as well. 17.21, that's not bad at all. It's a pretty good effort for Sugar Rose, very much in the twilight of her career. She's gone a ripper. And then we've got Homebush Baby and Olive Tree. 8.239, three quarters, 4.5 at a length, 17.21. Decent time. Well, finally she has delivered on what the punters thought she could do at her last two, Britt, but she's got the job done today.
0: She sure has, and that's 3 from 3 for favourite backers today out of Addington. It's certainly been a popular start to proceedings. That's now 9 starts, 3 wins, and 3 minors for Sweet Delia. And she's been too strong for her rivals. I'll tell you what, though, the smart start by Sugar Rose certainly gave her every opportunity. And gave the favourite something to think about. 8, 2, 3, and 9 to race number 3 out of Addington. Race number 4 on the card is a class 1 over the 525 metres. It's 17 minutes away, where Opawa Molly is a clear favourite and strong market mover. 3.10 into $2.25 off the back of 2 wins in her last 3 starts. Back with Justin Evans for his thoughts on race number 4 shortly. We have to head back to Port Macquarie, however, for race number 2. The good news is, looks as though that rain may have eased slightly after it was fairly heavy before and during race number 1. Race number 2 on the card is a maiden over the 1,500 metres. Thunder Lights is all the rage here at $2.50 as we join the Sky Thoroughbred Central team.
2: He was really boxed in and went for several different runs there. It was, didn't really get a fair crack at them, but look, he's been very genuine and learning what it's all about. So today will be positive. I just said to Shannon, be positive, but if he's not handling the going, put him on the bridle, obviously, and keep him balanced. But I think we've drawn a nice alley, and it's better to be kicking up mud than getting mud kicked at you, isn't it? So, yeah.
3: Good luck, mate.
2: Thank you.
3: Thanks for joining me. It's debatable with some of these, and honestly, you can go through the form and you can see some of these horses that had 30 and 40 starts, they've been on heavy tracks and haven't handled it. But these lightly raced horses, 250 tab, now you're getting Thunder Lights. Prince of War of what was $4.60, $2.70, $2.90, he's up to 320 tab now. So the moves come for Thunder Lights from that 250, 260, 240 on tab. An amazing talk is $4. Edges out the fives back into 460, a late move there.
4: Yeah, just wet tracks. A lot of these horses haven't been tried on a genuine heavy, so it's always interesting to see how they get through it. But I'm guessing we
3: did
4: must
3: you,
4: have got the seven.
3: Happen to talk to one of the jocks? Or?
4: Yeah, I asked a couple of the girls. They just said it's just very messy out there, but Obviously they've chosen to press on, and it's going to be interesting to see now that they've actually, not that it was the biggest of fields, but they've opened up the track. We've caught more rain since. It's really how the track can handle that throughout the day. But so far, race one looks safe.
3: Yeah, I think our biggest field is
4: later in the day.
3: Yeah, later in the day. It's got about, it's a big field too, isn't it? It's race 8. It's a full field. Yeah, so that's a big one. So if we can get to there, we're going to be doing lucky. But like I said, when we get this whole meeting done and dusted, it's done an amazing job, this track.
4: Phenomenal job.
3: Yeah.
4: I think someone asked me when I was walking down the stairs how they thought the track would be throughout the day, and I was like, well, you wouldn't be racing anywhere else.
3: Well, I can tell you now, where I live on Ballina, we wouldn't race at Moolumba. Probably wouldn't race there for well over a week. We wouldn't race at Lismore. We had 45 mil of rain last night within a matter of 4 hours at Ballina.
4: Yeah.
3: And we got Casino. It's no good. Grafton picked up a meeting on Saturday from Lismore. It can't take any more because it's got a big carnival coming up.
4: Yeah.
3: And Coffs Harbour's on Friday. And
4: just limited options.
3: I think you'd need a canoe. So I don't know where to go, to tell you the truth.
4: So it's excellent that we're even here to start off with, but to be getting races in is phenomenal, and just hope the track can continue to hold up as well as what it has.
3: Well, he is our solid favourite, Thunder Lights. He's right into that 340 mark, and that's just that little drift of Prince of Watts. Yeah, looking at him in the art, he's not the finished product either.
4: No, he's not. But I just like physically looking at him. He was always going to be more 1,500 miler style horse, and he gets to it today at the home track. And when you look at his trials, his Port Macquarie trial compared to his Taree trial, his effort at his home track was so much better. So expecting him to be more switched on today.
3: Yeah, and one fella that loves riding in the wet is Luke Rolls. Yeah, he loves it. Yeah, former New Zealand boy, so he was used to it. I remember one day at Grafton, it was a heavy track. He said, "Oh, they haven't seen a heavy track yet, riding out of New Zealand."
4: But
3: you're looking 240 Thunder Lights over Prince of Watts and the 8. Amazing talk. She's 480 now. Little sneaky move comes for the 16 Cherry Dream down on the bottom.
4: Yeah.
3: Alan Keogh's runner, Madeline Owen rides. Just from $12, $11 into 10. Just a little specking of money there.
4: Yeah, well, her run was much better on the heavy behind Caritzi last start. She only had the 2 starts prior where she'd been getting her fair way back. She actually put herself into the race and hovers around that 1,500 metre mark. So I think that's suitable for her.
3: Oh, no, 7, 8, 5, 13.
4: 5, 7, 8 and 16.
3: Let's go to Rod. This is race 2, Port Macquarie.
5: So we await now for 3 horses to move forward for race 2, My Little Red Fox. Also, Colorado Tycoon and Clever Illusion to complete the line. Win of Sunstairs in the first, around 4 seconds outside the track and class record over the 12.06. Starter moves down front for race two for Port City Bowling Club. Maiden plate, started to shoot. Red lights flashing, line set. Second event. They're racing, and missing the start by two was Amazing Talk. My Little Red Fox wasn't well served, and striding up along the inside was Thunder Lights, assumes control by a half length. The Big Ticket second, Colorado Tycoon is trapped on a limb, and Cherry Dream probing through in the middle. At the 1200, Colorado Tycoon Anaropa takes it to the lead, but is trying to get around the Big Ticket. On the inside, Cherry Dream, a length to the fave Thunder Lights, a length further back, Clever Illusion, two Prince of Wants, two Frictional Force, followed by Amazing Talk, who's well back after blueing the start, now passed by My Little Red Fox. 10 lengths first to last up towards the 800. The Big Ticket assumes control. Race a length in front. Colorado Tycoon second. Thunder Lights third. The inside, Cherry Dream around it. A length further back to Clever Illusion, being headed now by My Little Red Fox, followed by Prince of Wands. A length and a half to Frictional Force next to last, and a half length last of all was Amazing Talk. Up towards the home turn, 500 out, there's no speed on. The Big Ticket nursed along. On the outside, Colorado Tycoon issuing the challenge, being tagged along by My Little Red Fox. Through the middle was Cherry Dream, and back along the inside was Thunder Lights. Into the straight, Colorado Tycoon assumes control over the Big Ticket. Sliding up along the inside was Thunder Lights, and on the outside was Cherry Dream. But by virtue of the inside, Thunder Lights raced to a length and a half, 2 lengths lead from Colorado Tycoon. Cherry Dream behind those from Prince of Wands, but a strong wind, Thunder Lights racing away will win by four. Second, Colorado Tycoon, Cherry Dream. Third, Prince of Wands. Fourth, from the Big Ticket, My Little Red Fox. Behind those was Frictional Force, followed by Amazing Talk, who blew it at the start, and last of all was Clever Illusion.
0: Thunder Lights justifies all that support to absolutely dominate his rivals in the second out of Port Macquarie. 7-15, 16 and 5. First go on a heavy track. No worries whatsoever for Thunder Lights carrying the 59 kilograms. We're going to take a break here on your Monday afternoon of racing. On the other side, Shepparton Greyhounds, race number 7.
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0: We're up to the halfway point on a 14 race card out of Shepherd and Greyhounds for your Monday. Race number 7 is a grade 5 over 450 metres. Ground Control is your favourite at $3.40. However, Dan Hibbard, your race caller, has found some value. He's with the 5 on top, that being Poor Farouk. $9.50 presently if you wish to get involved.
1: Big boy Kabang. Thank you, Mark. Yes, that was a good race, that previous one. Some good performers there, particularly the top three. Biscotino's now won 7 out of 10, and Retaliation really charged strongly to the line there and almost pinched it at the finish. They've gone good time despite the inclement weather, so the track's in super nick for racing despite the rain over the course of the last day or so. This is the third leg of the quaddie, and this is as wide open as it gets. Essence is the favourite at 340, 360 Ground Control, 550 Slay Queen Molly, $6 Paul Zen, and 650 Queen Poor Quebec. And it's a very tricky race. Essence has really got good early speed. She's won 13 of 45, but she's had two goes over this trip and hasn't run a play. She was fifth behind Reckless two starts ago. She went to Healesville and third to Mile a Minute last start, beaten 4.5. She's going to go the favourite here. Equal favourite, in fact, with Ground Control, who firms in, and the green light is turned on for race number 7. Set to run. Ready. And away, beginning quickly in the centre was Poor Farouk. There's speed from Blackpool Finn, who's going to try and get across it. Wider out was Poor Zenith, and Slay Queen Molly pushes through the middle.

comes to the outside, Paul Zenith, the rail, and Slay Queen Molly, wider out, Paul Quebec. Maybe Paul Zenith has beaten Paul Quebec, but they hit the line together. Paul Faroke will run third. Fourth, it'll be Blackpool Finn ahead of Slay Queen Molly. There was only a length and a half between the five of them. The others out the back, Big Boy Kabang, Ground Control, and Essence, 25.76 the time. Oh, the Blues put in a big dive on the outside here. He's going to make it really close. Paul Zenith was gripping on, but Paul Quebec's dived, and he's made this very, very close on the peg. 6.62, 11.45, 25.76, 8 and 4, 4 and 8. Which way will it go? Paul Faroke's just going to miss out and run third. But I tell you what, this is very, very tight on the line. Paul Quebec by Yozo Bale, Queen of Bale, Robert Camilleri, Paul Zenith, Alan D. Divoria Bale, Luke Harris. Paul Faroke's going to run third, Robert Camilleri by Orson Allen out of Diner Uni. No number on the board. No number on the board here. This is very, very tight. And...

0: finish, nothing in it, and the longer it goes, likely that the judge might not be able to find a margin. 4 and 8 have hit it together. 5's going to run third, Paul Faroak, and Slay Queen Molly will, I think, was the one that was going to run fourth, but we stand by for all the placings after the third leg of the quaddie. Still no number on the board. Race 8's the next. The feature of the day, the GRV Vicbred Series final. $6,500 to the winner. Race 8's due to go at 12:35. Still no number here, so this is awfully close. Paul Zenith on the inside and Paul Quebec, who's made up a good bit of ground at the back end of the race and has thrown the nose out right on the line, and there's still no number after race number 7. Still no number. And see if we can find a photo finish here. I've got a photo finish, but it's not helping me at all. It's showing the blue, and it looks like the blue might get this. Standing by.
1: Waiting to make sure there's not a dash between the 4 and the 8, because it has taken an awfully long time for the judge to determine whether or not there was a margin between the 4 and the 8 after the running of race number 7 from Shepparton. The 4 does go into the frame, as does the 8 for second, and no dash just yet. So clearly a margin was found, the slenderest of them, to runner number 4 after the running of race number 7 from Shepparton. Greyhounds 4, 8 and 5. Paul Quebec, who was the market mover, arrives in time 4, 8, 5 and 6 after the running of race number 7. A nose found in favour of Paul Quebec. We're off to Addington for race number 4 on their card. It has been a very successful day thus far. If you're a favourite backer, and we're 3.5 minutes away from race number 4, where favouritism is held here by Opawa Molly. Second line of betting presently held in what's been a bit of a chopping and changing market by Storm Junior, who now joins that runner as equal favourites. Justin, this is a tough race to sort through. I know you're keen on the chances of Storm Junior, who is coming up with the inside box draw of 1, and I'm assuming that's some fair reasoning behind why you're keen on its chances.
2: Yeah, look, and it's not anything to do with the fact that it's got Storm in the name, obviously, as well. I could be accused of just being biased there with my allegiance to the Melbourne Storm, but no, very keen on her, Britt. What I would say is I think she's got to her right mark now. She was probably one of the genuine overs of the day when the markets came out this morning. She, I think, initially went up $5, $4.20 when I was looking at her. She did look a little overs there, so the punters have found her. I've found her. I think she's well set up. She's certainly no good thing, and I don't have the confidence around her like a few of the best bets, obviously, hence I haven't made her a best bet. But I tell you what, she is going to be pretty hard to hold out if she can just get that through that first turn okay. I'm not completely convinced that box one's ideal, but we'll take it. I think it still could work okay for her. Here's the case. I think she's been racing in far better fields, for one. She is a dog that has been behind the likes of Opawa Leo, Master Gruels. Actually raced at a distance race here last week behind the star Johnny Football. Although she was never going to be within cooey of him, I think she was actually a little unlucky not to run second. Not much went right. She sort of slipped out of the boxes. Then she got a decent old heave-ho at the winning post. And I reckon she probably should have just about run second in front of Big Time Zip. And that is saying something, because Big Time Zip would be a microscopic favourite here. She's very strong. I think this is the most winnable

0: two of her last three. She won a maiden final here last week. About her is that she's a really intent railer. She's a dead set railer, Opawa Molly. She wants paint and wants it bad. She was able to show some really good track sense in that maiden win last week. A lot of determination. She drove through the pack, got onto the paint, won well. If she can get her way over there again, she's a real player here, but just not sure. Box six, moving up to class one. Three busy work, racing low on confidence, very strong. Not many will be getting home as well as her, along with Storm Jr., but just not liking the way she's going about her business at the moment. She seems to resent crowding, getting sort of quite sheepish in between dogs, but she's a chance if she can stay with them here. Keep a Dream, I've got in fourth. Bit of a query at the 5:25. She was a sprint winner two back. She might be an early leader here, Keep a Dream. That puts her in play, maybe. But she certainly wouldn't want the likes of Storm Jr. Busy work, even Opawa Molly within cooey of her. Interesting race, but Storm Jr.'s the one that has been back. Set to go. Lewis on the roll, the well back, Storm Jr. in one. We're ready, set, racing. Storm Jr. bounces out pretty well, showing pace. Let him burn. Let him burn to the lead over Keep a Dream. Opawa Molly hunts into it. Storm Jr. pushing up into fourth now. Gets around the first turn. Okay, oh, just wanted to get off heels, and now she's retreated. Forget her. Opawa Alika runs up into third. Further back, Opawa Georgia getting going. Imani Jewel. Oh, Storm Jr.'s out the back with busy work while all of this is unfolded. Let him burn has skipped right away, thank you very much. Let him burn got to the top. There was trouble behind it. He has romped away for a big one. Let him burn won it by five or six lengths. Opawa Molly. Third over was Opawa Alika. Busy work doing her best work late. Keep a Dream. Oh, Storm Jr. got into trouble at that first turn. Well back in Marnie Jewel at Opawa Georgia. 4-6-7. Let him burn the winner. Number four, Maddie Roberts, Steve Hurd, and has just got right away in a 30-61, helped out by a lot of jostling in behind. Dogs were all over the place, backing off and hooking off heels. And while all of that was unfolding, he was just out in front, minding his own business, in front out of trouble, is a little bit of a cliche in the game, but it's a cliche for a reason, because that is exactly where you want to be. He was able to win the early charge, and then he had clear air while all the others were sorting themselves out. Storm Jr. just thought she was going to get around that first turn okay, but then it all went to custard as a few of these were just on heels and doing all sorts of things. Best place to be in the game. Britt in front out of trouble, and that was the case for Let 'Em Burn.
1: Was 4, 6, 7, and 3 the numbers there to race number 4 out of Addington, and our run of favourites comes to an end with a double figure result in the 4th on the card. 4, 6, 7, and 3 as we get to a third of the way through today's domestic card of chasing action from Addington. Our first event from stall is only 30 seconds away, where Positive Image is the first favourite of the afternoon there at a nice short quote of $1.50. Declan Bates aboard this Tom Dabbening trained runner. It's all the rage as we head on course.
2: Made it a little bit easier with the kids getting that little bit older and getting more involved in sports. We made the decision to obviously sell the farm, which meant that we downsized in horses. So now we can sort of, we have up to half a dozen horses in work at one time. Between Daniel and I, we can manage it between ourselves. We've got Melissa, Julius and Tyler Dienhoven who do all of our track work, and they're happy to help out as well when we need them to. So it has been a little bit different for us, but it's been a good change and we're both happier for it.
3: Good on you, mate. Good luck here.
2: Thank you very much.
3: She's a good person, Danita Bowman, that is for sure. Let's head upstairs to Adam Cretton now for his call of race number one.
4: We're not far off a start as the starter climbs the stand and the lights turned on for the opening race. First of nine here at stall for the afternoon, the Gift Hotel. 1,100 metres, soft seven track rail in the true. Barrier one for the odds-on favourite Positive Image. And they're away. Positive Image left as well as anything off the inside gate and is going to kick through and hold the lead in the early stages from Mapleton Hill. Coral Jet third, just easing back a little. And then Apache Sunrise, followed next by Packer's Journey, Toughen Up, Lady in Red. And the last one is Silvery. So they head past the 800. And Positive Image, a narrow leader from Mapleton Hill. A length and a half Apache Sunrise, who shares third with Coral Jet and Packer's Journey, back running fifth. A length away to Toughen Up, Lady in

0: Red, and the last one is the first starter, Silvery, as they head down to the home turn. And it's the favourite going much better than Mapleton Hill here. 4.50 left to go. Positive Image quickly dropped Mapleton Hill. Going around the outside is Apache Sunrise into second, but he's suddenly five lengths adrift of the leader. And then Packer's Journey, Toughen Up, and Coral Jet back near the inside. But Positive Image is a massive leader with 200 left to go. Apache Sunrise into second. Packer's Journey in third. Positive Image is holding most of this lead down to the line. He's getting a little leg weary the last 100, but Positive Image look to have it parcelled up a long way from home. The winning margin's about 2.5 lengths on the line. I think Packer's Journey will get there for second in front of Apache Sunrise, and Fourth Lady in red. Then Coral Jet, Mapleton Hill, Silvery, and Toughen Up was towards the tail. So Positive Image has gone around at an odds on price, $1.50 on the VOP, the starting price, and he certainly justified it by the performance there. Inside gate was well used to keep the lead, and then quickly beat off Mapleton Hill, 500 to go. But from there on, the race wasn't in any doubt at all. The two minor place getters here, Packer's Journey and Apache Sunrise, have taken some of that margin away from the odds-on favourite in the last 100, but the race wasn't in any doubt at all. Packer's Journey looks as though he'll get there for second, just in front of Apache Sunrise and Lady in Red to run in fourth. So it will go 3, 10, 4, and 9. 3, 10, 4, 9. Positive Image, number 3, went as a 3-year-old by Yes, Yes, Yes, trained by Tom Dabenig and was ridden by Declan Bates. Packer's Journey, number 10, a mare by Overshare, Neil Dyer, Alana Kelly, and 4, Apache Sunrise, a filly by Pierrada for Archie Alexander and Dean Indle, with Lady in Red in fourth place. So $1.50 tote price and $1.50 the starting price on the VOP there for Positive Image. And those that like to take the odds on are off to a positive start as we head down to Matty.
1: Good on you, Critters. And well, the Muggy's off the back now, Danita. First winner with the Davening team for you. Well done.
2: Thank you. It's a big relief, I tell you.
1: Hey, it was an effortless and painless watch too. Just jumped on the bunny and it was really, really good right throughout. Maybe got a little bit tired late, but that was a nice win.
2: Yeah, it was. You know, the idea was to go forward. Ideally, we were going to try and sit in behind the leaders, but when there just wasn't enough speed from the others outside of him, Declan used his initiative and rolled forward and just rated him nicely to get the job done.
1: It's taken him the 6 goes to break the maiden status, but there's plenty of upside with this fella, isn't there?
2: Yeah, let's hope so. Tom will obviously go to the calendar now and try and find another suitable race for him, but it looks like he'll have more wins in store in the future.
1: Yeah, and there's some nice horses coming through the stable at the moment, isn't there? And you know, a lot of these kind of nice kind of bowl along sprint horses, isn't there, Danita?
2: Yeah, there is. Tom likes to have them nice and fit and bowling along out in front, always with positive rides usually, so you always know when they come to the races that they are going to be fit and try their hardest.
1: Hey, what about the Wangoon winner, I Live Another Day? How did the horse come through that magnificent victory a couple of weeks ago?
2: Yeah, he come through that run really well. He's just going to have a light let up now and then hopefully aim for something in the spring.
1: I'll tell you what, he's an exciting prospect, I think, for mine moving forward. Just the way he let down in that Wangoom and that on that surface was absolutely sensational. Well done, mate. You might get a double too. You got the
3: favourite backers, spot on the money there, Positive Image. At start number 6, the son of Yes, Yes, Yes gets win number 1 and justifies that very solid market support. $2.40 into $1.55 on the fixed odds offering. We'll be back to stall for race number 2 at 3 o'clock on the dot. Across to Shepparton now for race number 8. Runners are loading away well. Your favourite is runner number 3, Pablo Vendetta.
4: 6.47 early. He's got decent speed, 4 wins from 14 overall. Good race. The GRV Vic Bred Series Grade 5 final. Green light turned on. And the lure on the move. The favourite in box 3, Pablo Vendetta. They're ready. And they're away, and he was last to leave, Pablo. Winning the start was Ready One. Going forward was Lochinvar Thor and also Chris Tessa. Trying to push her on the inside was Montana Rikon. Wider out was Gold Tag. Well back was the lead intention, and Strott shuffled to the rear of the field. Leader was Lochinvar Thor on the outside of Ready One. Trying to run on was Chris Tessa, and then came Montana Rikon. Reaching the lead was Gold Tag. Goes away, and Gold Tag won the final. Second, Montana Rikon, and Ready One. The roughies run.

0: on second and third, and Pablo Vendetta was closing in on Chris Tessa for fourth in a photo. They were clear on a lead intention strop, and he was near enough to last of all in 25 and 34. It's a good win. Drew right away in the finish, gold tag to score comfortably. Gold tag the winner, 6.63, 11.41 and 13.92, 25.330 the time. Seven the winner. One's run second, Montana Rycon at a price, and Ready One is going to get into third, number two. So
1: 7, 1, 2 and 6, 25 and 33 the time recorded. Gold tag, far too good for its rivals in race number 8 out of Shepparton Greyhounds. We'll continue on with our greyhound racing theme, but switch attention back to some local action where Addington race number 5 is less than 5 minutes away. Over the 295 metres, the shortest priced favourite of the afternoon comes up here in the form of Tempo Tablet. And Justin, that $1.45 opening quote has not deterred backers, now into $1.28, and nothing else really given a chance. All other runners at double figures.
2: And it will be no surprise that I can't see him getting beaten, which is what you want to hear at that sort of quote. Yeah, $1.45. He was probably okay, actually. I know we're talking really skinny odds here, but he should just be winning. Only reason I didn't make him a best bet of the day was because of that skinny price, although ironically my best bet got punted in not that long after and ended up $1.40. And to be fair, as much as I think Homebush Murphy's a winner as well in the next, if I had my life on either of them, it probably would be this dog. It's just the lack of opposition he's got here. It's a very ordinary class one field, without being too disparaging, but that is just the fact. We've got a bunch of dogs here that aren't huge on ability and just really struggling. He's coming in fresh. He's a dog with the Fahey Wiley kennel, and he should have too much pace for them. Not that we've seen him in a sprint before. It's actually his first sprint, but I think from what we've seen of him over the longer trips, he'll just have too much toe for this field. He's only a one race winner, but that was a maiden two back. Burn to the lead, showed really good toe, opened them up, went all the way again, showed good toe last start, ran second to Opawa Window, who's a nice dog. I guess the only guide we've got on him in terms of his sprinting ability, along with the pace that he's shown in the 5.25s, is a trial before he actually started racing. He did trial over the 2.95. He went to 17.20. Now that's 17.20. If he got anything close to that, there just wouldn't be a dog here that would be within cooey of that. Maybe with the exception of number 7, Mitch Amandia. And I know if you've piled into $1.30, you don't want any exception. I reckon Mitch Amandia might be the only one with a genuine case of beating Tempo Tablet. Not that I'm expecting her to beat him. I think he'll just win Tempo Tablet. But I think Mitch Amandia certainly is the second pick in the race. And it probably wouldn't be the complete shock of the century if she was able to win. And as I talk now, she's just getting a little bit of speck in here. Probably worth a saver if you had a big multi or a big bet on the fave. She is an 11 race winner, which is actually more than the rest of the field put together. So there's that tick, right? She's got that tick. She's been much higher in the grades. And she can run sort of around that 17.20 mark. Problem is, just hard to know where she's at. She got downgraded last start back to a class one, and she was pretty awful, to be honest. She was very average, but she has had a freshen. She looks ready to run some sort of a race. She looks nice and alert there. We know she's capable, Mitch and Mandy. So look, if she ran to her absolute best here, she could certainly push Tempo Tablet, and Tempo Tablet wouldn't want to be two down on what we're expecting him to do. But there's a lot of ifs there, isn't there? So I'm not expecting her to win, but I think she's the only genuine danger to the fave. Outside of those, I thought Queen Luna is certainly a top three play here. Number 5, she's no star, Queen Luna, but she's gone a couple of pretty good races. She ran second 3 starts ago in a fairly modest class one. But look, she's got enough there to play her part here. She's got a little bit of box speed. Other times she's looked fairly ordinary. She went to Ascot Park last week. She copped quite a decent check early in the race, and that was Tientos for her, essentially. So we'll just put the line through that run. Like I say, going into that, a couple of her runs had been okay. She'd run fourth the start before in quite a nice class one behind Might Be Amazing, who is certainly quite a nice dog. So that wouldn't be the worst form here. And she's got quite a slow trapper next to her in Spitfire May, who's generally very tardy off the lids. And this field does drop away substantially. So, look, I can see Queen Luna getting some of it for sure. And I have actually chucked in Spitfire May to fourth. She just continues to be slow off the lids. Can get home okay, does her best work late, makes it very hard to win. She's only won one of 33 because it's just... the way she races, flops out the back, always has plenty to do. Not the most gifted greyhound in the world to start with, so it is hard for her to be winning races, but certainly not without a top four chance here. Very hard to be excited about Homebush Molly. She is struggling. Number two, and Detective Derek. He won quite a weak maiden last week. So, I think the favourite to win, Tempo Tablet. But, yeah, as I said, probably Mitch and Mandy, a little case there, but you'd want her to be really turning up at 100% here. Hot favourite Tempo Tablet, shortest prize favourite of the day, and they've had another...

0: Couple tramp up, green light is there, Lures on the roll. The hot favourite in three, Tampa, set for a start. Race five, we're ready. Racing, Tempo Tablet only fair away, but quickly turned it on and raced to the lead. Put up three, put up four. Detective Derek, Queen Luna. A little gap in the field, Ruby Red Dresses. Queen Luna got to a clear second. Then Homebush, Molly, Mitchum, Mandy and Spitfire May. But oh, it's a one-act affair. Tempo Tablet away 89 lengths and he is going to blitz them. Tempo Tablet, as easy as you like. Second, Queen Luna. Detective Derek was third, followed by Homebush, Molly. Spitfire May getting home when it was all over, followed by Mitchum, Mandy and Ruby Red Dress. Well, apart from jumping just average, it was a very easy watch. He soon after just had far too much speed, and he's quite a nippy sprinter. He's run a 17.12. He's run a 17.12, and that's after being half a stride slow, so he's got some serious burn. Up until this point, they've raced him over the 5.20s. I'd imagine they might be sticking to the sprints, because that sort of speed will be winning a fair few over the next month or two. Tempo Tablet just in a league of his own. Queen Luna, well, she's run well here. Queen Luna, she has run second, but 7.5 lengths at arrears of the winner by Zambora Brocky out of Pretty Busy, owned by Jean and Dave Fahey, trained by Dave Fahey and Katie Wiley. And that was pretty smooth sailing once he got going there. Britt, the hot pot delivers.
1: Sure does. Ultra impressive. You're right, Justin. Just a shade slow, but was able to power up quickly. And after a matter of 50 metres or so, that race was well and truly done for. 3, 5, 4, and 2. Tempo Tablet gets win number 2 at start number 9. Loading away well here at Port Macquarie. Small field to go around in race number 3. This is a maiden over the 1,000 metres. Just the 6 runners, where Love You Anyway is the short-priced favourite.
2: That will absolutely love it is in race 5, Diva Rouge. She absolutely donkey licked them in the heavy last start.
3: Yeah, she did. That was another question mark as well. I was watching it from the sidelines and I seen her bolt in like she did in her maiden win, and it was good to see her be really versatile on both tracks. And I think if the track holds up, she'll be really hard to run down.
2: And Magnolia Jewel, race 6. I suppose the question is the wet track, but she seems to like it here.
3: Yeah, it is for sure. But yeah, she does like it here. She's won here previously. And I think Tracy wants to try to take a sit on her today. She's been racing up on speed and fading out a little bit. So maybe her racing pattern's changed. And we're just going to give that a go and see how she finishes off. Thank you.
4: All right, one to load up. River Biscot is the last one to load up. 7, 14, 15, 4.
2: 7, 4, 14, 18.
4: Let's go to Rod. This is race 3, Port.
5: Red lights flashing. The Panthers, Port Macquarie, line set. Away and racing. Beginning well was Another Bling. On the outside of it was Love You Anyway, trying to find the rails and succeeds. Predict the Future up on the outside, challenging for the front. A length River Biscot, Mortimer the inside, and a length away last of all is Kiwi Harmony. In the run to the first turn, in front is Another Bling, leads by a length and a half over Predict the Future, who didn't have the speed to cross it. Third, the favourite Love You Anyway on the inside, now shaded by River Biscot. A length and a half to Kiwi Harmony, and 2 lengths away last of all was Mortimer to the home turn. 400 metres left to go. On the inside, Another Bling holds its ground, challenged by Predict the Future. On the outside, making good ground now, River Biscot, and likewise out deep on the track was Kiwi Harmony. Mortimer's left lamenting, and back along the inside was Love You Anyway, but at the 200 metres I Love You Anyway, but racing away is River Biscot. River Biscot out by 2.5 lengths on the line. Second placing was on the outside Kiwi Harmony. Third, a photo. Predict the Future in front of Love You Anyway. A long gap Mortimer. Last of all was Another Bling. River Biscot, Ben Looker, Grant Prosser lands the prize over number 14 Kiwi Harmony. So 5.22.20 the winner. 1.70 for second. And you'd say Predict the Future has claimed third in front of Love You Anyway. Standing by for the full list of placings, interim numbers of 4, 14, 15, 7. 4, 14, 15 and 7. And Success River Biscot. Grand Prosser trains out of Warhope, where they have a non-tab meeting scheduled for Saturday. That's in the lap of the gods at the moment. But the 4-year-old Brown Gelding by Headwater and DeBella, and owned by Jay Kemp and P. Grant. Ben Looker seen to advantage for Grant Prosser. Last 600 was 36.91. 36.91. It's 2.5.

0: by a half, 2.5 with a half length between second and third, 4.14.15.
1: Yeah. I was trying, when we're doing the preview, Belinda and I, trying to think about him, and I had him in my mind, but yeah, when I saw him in the other, I know he are now.
2: Pulled up sore at his last start, a bit rough, you know, and he's, but he's good now. Yeah.
1: He didn't have a try, didn't have a little sneaky jump out or anything?
2: What I was going to use this for, sort of thing. You know, I thought he thought he was a bit
1: fat. What are you trying to tell me? You were looking, make it that he might knock up and look for a race for him at Grafton. Well, that, what you looking at?
2: Something like that.
3: Was it?
1: Yeah, well. Mate, you'll have to look for a class one now.
2: Yeah, that's it, mate. Yeah, it's all good. Oh, no. It's all good.
1: Well done.
2: Yeah. Thanks, Kath. Yeah.
4: Good on Sounds you. Like you missed the price, Grant. good to see you, though, because I think I tipped him a couple of times last preparation, and he was just working it out. One day he was back, next day he was forward, and but today he was nice and fresh. She got through the going and really good training performance. Obviously, they've been able to get a fair bit of work into it at home, and that's the benefit of training out of Warhope. You have access to the grass at all times.
1: Yeah, by Headwater. He's a good sort, isn't he?
4: Yeah,
1: big,
4: he's a nice type.
1: Big strong horse. Got a bit of upside, so that won't be his last win. He'll hunt him around. He's had to find a class one for him now, settle on that one. Neil Godbolt's a little filly. She'll win one for Neil.
4: Yep.
1: A Kiwi Harmony. Predict the future. He's just doing it. He's overdoing it. He came in the yard, like I said, he was a little bit up on toe where he wasn't when he resumed, but he's just trying to overdo it a little bit down the back.
4: Yeah, and 100 metres out of the gates, I was never confident with our favourite, Love You, anyway. No, her wheels just look to be spinning in the going.
1: Yeah, little nuggety type of mare.
4: Yeah.
1: And she just couldn't pick her legs up, you know.
4: Yeah, it's funny. Sometimes there's a big difference between a soft and a heavy.
1: Yep.
4: And there definitely was today.
1: Yeah. No, for sure. And different, like I talk about it at home, you know, you can handle Coffs Harbour. And you can go to Grafton and don't handle a heavy or don't handle it. They're different types of tracks, aren't they?
4: Yep, certainly is. But we're three races in. It has not stopped raining since we've turned up at the races to do the preview. And so far, we're still racing. So good effort from the track.
1: Yep, yeah, we've got three down. That's probably one of the smallest fields we've got. And but he scooted away from him, that big horse. He was miles too good for him. Neil's little man was making ground late. And 15 and 7, so Benny gets one, he's pretty clean there. He sat about 3 deep, didn't he? But he trucked that horse out of the gates.
4: He did. He really wanted to get running mid-races when the speed come out of it. But nice to see Benny get a winner on this guy. He had a bit to do with him last campaign, and he kicks off this preparation with a maiden win on the board. But well done, Ben, and he's always promised that kind of run, didn't he?
5: Yeah, for sure. He's always had ability. Just had a few niggling issues. Grant gave him a good break, and just going to the gates, I haven't rode him any work this prep, but he wanted to do it, where his last start at Kemp's, so springing him off the mark, trying to just switch him on, where today he just jumped, travelled and won easy.
4: Yeah, a bit of merit in the win too, because he really wanted to get running mid-stages.
5: Yeah, he did, and I didn't want to fight him. Well, obviously the track's quite testing, and I was happy to just pop three wide and let him travel, and he lengthened nice, and he's going to improve from it.
4: Yep, well done.
5: Thank you.
1: Righto, those numbers across the line, 4, 14, 15 and 7. Race 3 done and dusted. Chantel back in the studio and back here shortly, race 4 at
6: We'll join the Sky Thoroughbred Central team once again ahead of race number 4 from Port Macquarie, which gets underway at 3:20. We're going to take a quick breather here as a part of your Monday afternoon on Trackside 1. Here's the market for our next live race, which happens to be Addington's 6th. It's 5.5 minutes away, and the very popular best bet for Justin Evans goes around here in the form of Homebush Murphy. $1.90 into $1.40 is a very short-priced favourite. We'll head straight to Addington on the other side of this quick break.
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0: Homebush Murphy is one of the better tried runners on today's card out of Addington Greyhounds. We're at the halfway point, race number 6 in coming as part of our 12 races. Homebush Murphy opened up at $1.90, is now right into $1.45, although in saying that, was a touch shorter of $1.40. recently. Second line of betting belongs to Lovers Meeting at $5 and Homebush Autumn at $6. Some good stats surrounding Homebush Autumn there on the third line of betting as well, Justin, but you're keen on Homebush Murphy. The market has duly reacted. $1.45. Is it still a bet or are we getting a little skinny?
1: Well, I think he'll win. I think he'll win. So I guess you have to put a fair bit on, don't you, at that quote or maybe kick off a multi or three with him. $1.90 was very good shopping, so I'm not surprised that has caved in. Look, out of the 12 races today, Britt, I had many options for a best bet. It's been a good run thus far with most of the well-backed favourites winning. And he's the one I've decided to go with. So hopefully we've got it right. Of course, we had a Homebush Elton as a next best who was able to lob for us and kick that suggested multi off. I just think he'll be winning Homebush Murphy. And I think we'll get a very similar race to what just unfolded about 15 minutes ago with Tempo Tablet. Same rug, the white rug. I just think it'll be far too quick for them. Really nice dog. He's got a lot of burn. Now, any regular people who tune into Greyhound Racing will hear the terms burn and second phase acceleration. That's what he's got. He can really motor. And although ideally you possibly would have wanted him to go a tad quicker than what he's gone, he's got a 17.40. I think he's going to rapidly improve. That's the beauty of these young dogs with upside once they get going. And those dogs that show really good pace, they can quickly improve their time. I can't see anything here going with him. He had his first class one last week. Yes, he showed that really slick acceleration. He was knocked off late. Rowdy Jewel got up and beat him. Goes okay, Rowdy Jewel. Not great early, but quite strong. I'm not sure anything here will be able to pick him up. So he's clearly top tip. Think he'll win. So, look, if you want to get involved, if you want to pile in, like I say, hard to make too much out of him at that quote, but certainly a good multi-starter. So he's clearly top tip for mine. Homebush Auto, number 5, goes in second. She's a nice greyhound as well, and she's the other one who brings it a bit of upside. The 5 from the Johnny McInerney kennel also. Quite a nice greyhound in her own right. Copped a bit of buffeting in the maiden final here last start. After being handy, good upside, think she will show up early. I don't think she's quite got the speed of Murphy, but she goes in second. Number 2, Lovers Meeting. Well, she's a $4.50 chance. Look, she's overdue. Overdue, well, that's an understatement really, because she hasn't won a race for 12 months, so she's well overdue. Didn't count up how many top three placings she's had in those 12 months, but it will be many. Just continues to race well. She chased Might Be Amazing here last week. Quite a nice dog, Might Be Amazing. It was actually a pretty good run. They ran good time and she chased hard, but again, she does find one or two better, and she is well and truly in the veteran stage. She is 5.5, so she's certainly got no improvement in her. Doesn't need to improve to get some of this. I just can't see her going with Murphy. But she is a consistent dog, Lovers Meeting. 3 to beat 5 and 2. 8, Homebush Ken. Gee, he's very hard to find, Homebush Ken. Very hard dog to follow. Pops up now and again, puts it a good run, but they're few and far between. He did win his last class 1. I guess that's a little case. He's been in class 2, so he does get a downgrade here. And on his day, he can surprise you. 3, 5, 2, 8. Couldn't see the others winning. Although Daisy Lou's got a little bit of money there at $7.50. He's got out to $1.85, but he got incredibly tight there, didn't he, Murphy, into $1.40. We'll see how it plays out. Gee, Lovers Meeting has got her fans late. Green light is on. Set to go. Hot pot in 3, Homebush Murphy. We're ready. This is race 6 racing. He didn't jump that well, Murphy. He's going to need to scoot through. Homebush Autumn wins the start. Murphy goes to second. The inside Lovers Meeting. Further back of the field, Daisy Lou. Homebush Ken. Well back, Alfin. Ripslinger Fergie out of the centre. Homebush Autumn has got him licked. Homebush Autumn won it. Second over Daisy Lou. Oh, just fair there, Homebush Murphy. He ran third. Full it across then by Lovers Meeting. Further back there, Homebush Ken. Back we go. Ripslinger wrestling at Fergie, and back with those was impressive. Elf, ooh, expensive. The shorty goes down, and it is Homebush Autumn who won the start. She was able to beat the favourite to the first turn. Didn't quite show the speed we were expecting today. And then he just got held up while he crossed out in front of Lovers Meeting, and Daisy Lou was able to get in front of him. He's just been average there, Murphy, to be fair. Homebush Autumn, too fast. Homebush Autumn gets away to 17.46, and it's 5.73.2, 5.73.2, and Homebush Autumn, the daughter of Dinah Steele and double Queenie, Johnny McInerney, beating Daisy Lou. Homebush Murphy, no excuses really, would have needed a little bit of a better getaway, but to be fair, was expecting a bit more of a burn from him than what he produced. Maybe a slight off day for him. He's run third. 5.73.2, first half down. As you mentioned earlier, Britt, the race of the day by far is a cracking Class 1 final over the 5.25, and that'll be next up at 3.17.
0: Looking forward to it, Justin. Thank you very much. Homebush Autumn creating the minor upset there was quite easy in the market. $4.80 at to $7 fixed, but overcomes the market being against to take out race number 6 on the card, 5.73.2, at the halfway point of our lone domestic venue for this Monday. We'll be back there for the feature. Race number 7 on the card at 3.17. Stall race number 2 is up next. Runners are making their way around to the 1300 metre barriers, albeit probably a few moments behind schedule. Your favourite is there on screen. Runner number 6, Menzies Creek.
2: There's a lot of ticks there.
3: Good on you, mate. Good luck.
2: Thank you.
3: Good stuff, and I like that shirt. Matty Raymond, you've done very well for Father's Day. Nice little orange number. Critters, as we head upstairs to you for your call of race number 2.
4: Righto, Matty, thank you. And I've just checked my tips for race 8, and I've tipped Triumph on top. I can confirm that, Matty. So

0: for that camp today. This is the first of the Menzies Creek. He had a good warm-up, flow well into the back straight, and he's just trotted his way. He's the last one to arrive at the gates, and the loading process now just getting underway. So they are moving them in. Done My Job, Menzies Creek, Discovered Lupino, the first three to load. Western Legend, who's been $51 into 19, has been a sizable little move for him. First up today off a couple of recent jump outs at Ballarat. He's seen soft ground, soft six ground, but nothing worse than that. But there's a hint that at least the market's suggesting he'll get through the conditions today. Guitar Gangster's moved in. Newcomb goes up. Brother Quickie to get set with I'm the Boss. They're the last two as the starter heads around for the Rust Studio Jewelers Maiden. Track now a heavy eight. 1,300 here, race two. Last one up is I'm the Boss. And they're set to go. Favourite one out of gate one in the first. We'll see whether the same thing happens here in race two. They're off. Menzies Creek out okay off the inside, but is quickly pushed through. And he's going to keep the lead in the first 100 metres of the race. Moving across to sit second is Inner Thoughts in front of Western Legend. Newcomb in fourth, and then Guitar Gangster. Reward Draw was next. Then Done My Job, I'm the Boss out wider. Discover Lupino back second last. Brother Quickie is the last one. Menzies Creek slows the tempo here as they run towards the 800. Led by a half length over Inner Thoughts. Western Legend third the inside. Fourth is Guitar Gangster. Wider fifth is I'm the Boss. And then Newcomb with Reward Draw. Discover Lupino, Done My Job. And at the tail is Brother Quickie as they head past the 600. So at a controlled gallop, it's still the favourite doing things the right way in front. Menzies Creek, he led three quarters over Inner Thoughts. Western Legend third sticking with them, and the rest of the pack has drifted away. Back in fourth, but struggling Guitar Gangster, then Discover Lupino and I'm the Boss as they turn. And Menzies Creek got about 2.5 in front of Western Legend, who's been tried at a price and is running a good race. About three lengths away to Inner Thoughts, who can't keep with the front two. But it's Menzies Creek with Western Legend looming up ominously with 100 metres left to go. He hit the lead, Western Legend, $51 into 19, and they're going to land this. Western Legend drew clear and won by three lengths on Menzies Creek. Discover Lupino into third, Done My Job in fourth. And then came next Guitar Gangster, followed home by Reward Draw, I'm the Boss. In behind those Inner Thoughts, and towards the back we had Newcomb and Brother Quickie. Right, so the betting there, somebody new, 50 to 1 into 18 to 1. Western Legend at $20 on the tote has been able to get through the ground in fine style here and beat the favourite on its merits. Menzies Creek in second. Discover Lupino a fair way behind the front two, it must be said. Does make up some ground to get into third spot. Credit to the winner. First up, Western Legend off a couple of recent jump outs, and he's been able to salute here. Western Legend's a three-year-old by Fiorentate, winner trained by Brittany Goodwin, and was ridden by Neil Farley. Second to the favourite, Menzies Creek, number six, who's by Soul Patch, John Allen the rider for Maddie Raymond and Paddy Bell. And Discover Lupino in third, number two, is by Overshare for Cliff.
1: 8, 6, 2, and 3. Western Legend was 81 into $18 on the fixed odds pricing. So well done if you found that runner. First up, this preparation, yet to strike, but clearly appreciated the freshness and the heavy ground that he had to contend with today, the son of Fiorente. Numbers 8, 6, 2, and 3 to race number 2 from stall. We'll stay in Australia. We'll head to Shepparton now for race number 10, where $2.30 sees a favourite, Black Marvel, from the 2 box. Second line of betting and nipping at its heels, runner number 3, Ram Raid, at $2.50.
2: Black Marvel at $2.30. Was fifth behind Gotta Rustler here last start. It's won 5 of 24, 1 of 8 over the trip. Ram Raid was third here last week to Special Ad, only just touched off in a tight finish. He was a winner at Warrnambool in 21.91 three starts ago. He's won 10 of 38. Four starts here have all been third placings. And they're the only two under double figures. $10 for Paul Zan.

0: 23rd at Warragul last start, and Paul DeVarder also at that quote, who won at Bendigo three starts ago, has been down the track its next couple of runs. So the key runners here are the 2 and the 3. Black Marvel, well supported on fixed odds, is going to go the favourite. Ram Raid, the second pick, as the runners are all locked away for race number 10. The Shep News has mixed 4 and 5. Green light, Lure on the move. They're set. And away, Ram Raid jumped fast, so did Black Marvel. It's going to go through and lead here, Black Marvel, from Ram Raid, who's up alongside. Powder Dry gets to third around Paul Xanthi, and then came Ascend Igloo. Clear on good odds, Mario, Paul Nevada, and Special Players. Well, there was a bump up front with Black Marvel and Ram Raid, and now Powder Dry is running on. Black Marvel still in front. Ram Raid can't get him. Black Marvel beat Ram Raid and third in Powder Dry. Paul Xanthi was next, followed by Paul Nevada, and then came good odds, Mario, Ascend Igloo, and Special Players in 22 and 30. Favourite pair were neck and neck, and they bumped into each other turning for home. Opened the door slightly for Powder Dry and Paul Xanthi, but in the end the favourite pair hold on to the Quinella spots, and Black Marvel kicks away to win. 8.45, 13.85, 22.298 the time. 2 beats 3 and 6. Black Marvel for Peter Frost by Fernando Bale at a Black Opium, and it is win number 6 from 25 career starts. 3 second Ram Raid, Beast Unleashed Aeroplane, Jet Corey Mackey, and 6 third Powder Dry.
1: 2, 3, 6, and 1. The favourite salutes Black Marvel, 270 and 140. 2.5 lengths was the eventual margin. 2, 3, 6, and 1 to race number 10 from Shepparton.
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1: We're 6 races down, with a further 6 to come out of Addington Greyhounds, including their feature up next. Race number 7 on the card gets underway at 3.17. Before we head on course, however, it's time to look back on what was a great weekend in racing, particularly out of Queensland, with the Winter Carnival certainly starting to heat up. And just shy of 6 years since his first Group 1, when taking out the JJ Atkins as a 2-year-old, Rothfire added another in the Doomin 10,000.
6: By the 800 metres, Zoroastro 1 length, Grafter Burners in a great spot second. Uncommon James 3rd and 3 wide, and Spicy Martini coiled up 4th defence. Private Harry 5th one off, Napoleonic 6-3 wide of the trailing line. Beam in midfield the rail, then Payline, Warning, Rothfire right off the track. Jimmy Star Brown looks as though he's going to ride for luck, going up near the inside. Then came another Will, a long way back, Reserve Bag SJ, and Skybird whipped them in. The 10,000 field thunder for home, and Zoroastro the leader. Spicy Martini towards the inside. Grafter Burners, Uncommon James, Napoleonic, and right down the outside is Rothfire. Rothfire on the outside, and Napoleonic, Spicy Martini close to the inside. Jimmy Starr's not in it. Can I believe this? Rothfire! Rothfire! Oh, what a wonderful story! Wonderful story! Rothfire's won the 10,000 from either Spicy Martini or Napoleonic, and Jimmy Starr in fourth.
7: Rob, this is the loudest I've seen Doomin in a long time. What does that win mean to you? Because I can tell you it means a lot to an awful lot of people here.
8: Thanks, mate. Wow. Whew. What a journey this horse has taken us on. I've got... Look at this young guy here. Ollie Peoples. Rising Morley's work. He's got tears flowing. We've... I was here.

0: Penguin Black Caviar won. Buffering ran third. I was here when Buff got knocked off by the Boom Boys. Redemption is sweet. And look at that guy, Brad Rewilla, who came up to ride him. One ride. I love you, Brad.
1: How did Brad come about? There was news going through the week. We're trying to get a ride up. How was Brad locked in?
0: Oh, look, it was a bit of a crazy week because we didn't know who was going to be on. And we got a stage there where I was going to be one of the local boys, but I wanted one of the southern boys because they just get the job done. And I thought Brad's got it done for us today. And it's a very, very special story. And the lad standing next to you, Ben Dorries, you've made some wonderful stories in this horse's career. And I thought we'd reach the pinnacle when he won the Sydney Stakes, but I reckon this one tops it.
2: Look, pretty intense. Even better was Nash there to greet me coming back. Obviously had Private Eye in the race, who was going to be a main danger, and obviously scratched. And you know, look, I had so much confidence coming in today. All I could do, look, I know you could make reasons why he might be past his best or might not be able to. But like I read earlier in the week, the two iron men, myself and the horse, to me it was D-Day for both of us. And for me to get, you know, what I thought was a genuine chance in a Group 1 was pretty special. And then to get the job done, you know, 26 G1s now, and I like to think I've still got it.
3: Only in, I guess, its infancy, this year's Winter Carnival out of Queensland, but already delivering a great story with Rothfire for Robert Heathcote and Brad Warilla taking out the Doomben 10,000. And yes, as I mentioned, a tick over 2,000 days since his first Group 1 when the world really looked his oyster as a two-year-old. He's been through a few trials and tribulations since, as has his jockey, but they came out on top. And they'll be looking for more feature race success in a fortnight's time, or a little less than now, when the Kingsford Smith Cup takes place. That's at Eagle Farm, not this Saturday, but next Saturday, the 30th of May. Jimmy Starr hangs on to favouritism despite being a beaten fave in the Doomben 10,000. He's at $3.40. Fangirl on the second line of betting. A few others between the top few and Rothfire, who is now at $11 in from an opening price of $26 after he stormed to victory there on Saturday. So that's going to be another great race as part of that carnival, and significant Kiwi interest as well, particularly when it comes to the Queensland Oaks and the like. A few who are certainly putting their names forward to taste feature race success. So we'll be watching with interest over the next couple of big Saturdays, that's for sure and certain. Addington, race number 7. This is a feature on the afternoon's card. Opawa Victoria is a $2.80 favourite here, Justin, but you don't mind Opawa Harrison in what's a very competitive race and a high quality contest.
4: Yeah, it sure is, Brett. It's the final. We had two heats here last week. First four, both heats into the final here, and it's made for a really competitive race upcoming. It's a tidy field. A number of these really promising right at the start of their career. But that fella there, I'm a very big fan of, Opawa Harrison. I like this dog a lot. Oh, he's just dropped a dollar there. Okay, a few people coming to play here. I think he can win. He's my top tip. He is just going to need a little bit of even luck. There's no doubt about that. If he gets it, I think he'll win. I think he's a really good dog in the making, Opawa Harrison. He's won 2 of 5. There's just a lot about this fellow that I look for in greyhounds, and he's got. What he doesn't have at this stage is a great box speed game. He's just been a little tardy. But he's got plenty of heart. He's not afraid to mix it up. What I really love about him is his mid-race burn. I love a big mid-race engine on a dog. He's got it in spades. He was terrific in his heat, and he ran third. He got well back early after getting not much luck early through the first corner, made up a stack and really charged home, and he did the start before. I think any luck through this first turn for Opawa Harrison, I think he's really hard to beat. Similar for this girl, Opawa Victoria. Look, I know this is a very competitive race and there's chances galore here, but I do think the four or the two. I think these are the two. Now, funnily enough, either of them did not win the heats, but they were the two black bookers from the two heats. So Power Harrison was the clear black booker from the Master Girls race, made up a stack, and Victoria was the big black booker from the other heat. She was terrific. She's drawn really well today. She's an out-and-out railer. She wants paint. And she's very strong. And she's been drawing awful. She's been content. Her last four boxes, she's drawn 8, 6, 7, and 8. That's

0: Ace getting over to the inside. Stood them a big start. Absolutely, it was a nasty old watch if you were on her in the heat. She just missed beating Opawa Gabby. Well, she's drawn two today. She's going to get the rail. She's going to take a lot of holding out. So four to beat two. I reckon one of these two will win. Five, Opawa Gabby was one of the heat winners. Look, she was good in the heat. There's no doubt about that. She jumped well, really put the foot down early, exploded away. But, gee, she only just beat Victoria. One stride past the line, Victoria had won. And Victoria made up a heap on her. So she's going to need to try and get that buffer again. Not so sure it'll be that easy in a final today, but she just keeps going from strength to strength, and she's won three on the bounce. So, yeah, nothing wrong with her application. She's a really wholehearted chaser and continues to get better. And, of course, she is the litter sister to Opawa Harrison. Very promising litter, this, the My Redeemer Our Anna litter. So four to beat 2-5. Master Grills, he's not without a chance, Grills. He's got out to 15. He tracked Woody in the heat, was just in the right place the whole race, sat outside him and wore him down. Don't know if he'll quite get the same sort of run today, but he's going well, and he's not the worst here. Only runner in today for Dylan Voice. Certainly not without a top four chance at least. So, look, I'm 4-2, 5-3. Big fan of Harrison. But Victoria's a cracking chance as well. Good race. Feature race of the day. The Belkian Stock Foods Pet Supplies Limited Stakes Final. After the two heats last week, your favourite is Opawa Victoria. Green light is there, Lewis on the roll, we're set to go. Race 7 ready, set, racing, Victoria missed it, getting away nicely, Opawa Winter along with the outside Opawa Gabby. Now Victoria punches along the inside, Harrison's going to track her through. Over on the outside then, Master Girls. Oh, Harrison got on heels and checked. Further back, all done, whipped a second out the back, Opawa Duke and Opawa Woody. It's Opawa Winter, but Opawa Victoria right on her honker. Harrison trying to weave through. Oh, he's off heels again. Victoria shot to the lead. All done running on, but it is all done, and it's all Opawa Victoria. Opawa Victoria's won it. All done. Oh, goodness me, Harrison. He was off heels about three times in the run. Got to third. Opawa went to the next. Further back, Master Grills. Then we go Opawa Gabby, Opawa Duke, and Opawa Woody. Opawa Victoria's the one. Opawa Victoria. She just had the right box today. She wants paint all day. She box seated. She was able to get the perfect run and too strong. She's a lovely dog out of a very strong greyhound at Opawa Gina. So you breed to be strong, and strong she is. But oh, goodness me, Harrison, how many times was he zigzagging off heels? There he is, crowded up, and he's tried. Thought he was going to hook onto Victoria's back, and he did that. But next thing, he was off Grills' heels. And he just had a check at old path. There he is. Oh, he's all over the place, Harrison. He's done a big job again. But he's a good dog going forward, Britt. But unfortunately, he hasn't been able to get home today. But Opawa Victoria, good performance to win our feature.
1: Sure was, Justin. Midfield away, but as you mentioned, a perfect box draw for her. Was able to find the rail, followed it all the way around the first turn to put up a little margin on her rivals. And eventually, she's been able to hold that pretty comprehensively in the end. 2, 8, 4, and 1. The numbers after the running of race number 7 of 12 from Addington Greyhounds today. Straight to Port Macquarie now for race number 4 on the card. Too Hot to Talk is the odds on favourite.
2: The afternoon, and
3: this might be getting a fraction heavier.
2: Yeah.
3: A fraction heavier. I don't know. I haven't heard any grumbles yet.
2: No. If anything, it's just visually. Obviously, there's a little bit of stuff kicking back if you happen to get back in the field, but underfoot, it seems to be draining through okay, and so far, so good. So I'm surprised we've got as far as what we have. It's a real credit to the track and to the surface and the track they've put in.
3: No, and the boys riding too, and the girls riding,
2: yeah,
3: you know, without them, it's their call.
2: Yeah.
3: They don't think it's safe. They make the call.
2: Yeah.
3: We can sit back here and say, well, it's heavy, but they're the ones out there doing the job.
2: Yep.
3: And, so they're at the moment, they're keeping everything together at the moment. So let's hope they can just keep rolling on. And they're getting wide, and that's it. Stay out of trouble and help them through the ground.
2: Yeah, it's just good to have a meeting on, isn't it?
3: Too Hot to Talk, solid favourite, $1.95 now over the stablemate Storm Merchant, 3954.
2: Yep, 3, 4, 3, 9, 5.
3: All right, let's go to Rod. This is race 4, Port Macquarie.
4: One horse to move forward. Nakodi's Diego will complete the line for the Char Bar Catering Class 2.

Line is set. They stand. Ready now. They're racing. Jubilean and Whispering Rupert began only moderately, and Storm Merchant first to take the front. By a length over the stablemate, Too Hot to Talk. The favourite sits second, Dark Stratum third, Jubilean fourth. A length, Whispering Rupert, followed by Nakodi's Diego on the outside of Caledonian, and two lengths last of all was Quick Buck. At the 800 metre mark, in front is Storm Merchant for Jet Newman, makes play by a length over Too Hot to Talk second, a length away third.

0: Spring Rupert next to last, and two lengths away last of all was Quick Buck. Paul Merchant in front, Too Hot to Talk is issuing the challenge second, two lengths third, Jubilene from Dark Stratum, Caledonian, followed on the outside Whispering Rupert, Nicodes Diego very wide, and two lengths last of all was Quick Buck into the straight to the 300. Too Hot to Talk serving it up now to Storm Merchant. Too Hot to Talk gets a neck in front. Storm Merchant's in for the fight. They're out by four, Jubilee. The two Matt Dunn train gallopers stride for stride. Too Hot to Talk a neck in front over Storm Merchant. Starts to race away. Too Hot to Talk by a length. Storm Merchant second. Caledonian a nice effort third, followed by Jubilee, Quick Buck, Whispering Rupert, Nicodes Diego, and last of all was Dark Stratum.
1: Well, he toughed it out, and that was the big thing. He had the stablemate back to his inside. He's probably blown out the big fella, Storm Merchant, but tough win, and I don't think he was completely comfortable in the ground, Toby, but he was just probably too good for him.
2: Yeah, he was. Yeah, a couple of dips and whatnot throughout the race. He never looked extremely comfortable on it, but he's won and done what he needed to win. He's a horse that we have plenty of time for. He's got plenty of ability. Just still learning his craft at the races, but it's good to see him notch up another win.
1: Yeah, I like the way he's come back. He's strengthened, and like I said, it didn't go in, and there was absolutely no fault of Andrew Mayans. It just went wrong, and Andrew had had enough of it and said, well, I've got to get on my bike up to 600 at Bell, and that's what beat him.
2: Yeah, it was. He just had no luck there that day, and he's turned it around today, made his own luck, jumped and put himself into the race, and Nick rode him wonderful, put him where he needed to, and rode him like the best horse in the race, and the horse on his inside fought really well. He improved a lot since his
1: Storm Merchant, he was good today. He that'll probably even top him off.
2: Yeah, it will. He was really good. He's a lot better today than he was the other day. And a win's not too far around the corner for him.
1: And Nick Haywood, well, he's up there doing a bit of riding in Queensland. I see he's got on horses at Matty's, but race meetings have been called off.
2: Yeah, he's been on plenty of horses. Just hasn't got to go to the race at the moment, but if he keeps riding like that and keeps producing winners, he'll get more opportunities.
1: Yeah, he's a very, very classy rider. Got a great set of hands. But, yeah, I like that little horse. I'm not going to sack the second horse because I still reckon there's improvement in him.
2: Yeah, there is. And off today, the wind's not far away. Maybe just back on top of the ground would benefit him a lot as well. Just need his weather to turn around for
1: just
2: us.
1: Just one question, mate. What time did you leave Moranbah this morning?
2: 5:30, we're in the car driving out the gate, and we were waiting for a phone call to say the races went on. But the further we went, we're confident we're getting to race, so it's good to be here and good to be racing.
1: Good on you. Well done.
2: Thank you.
1: Yeah, not easy. I mean, Moranbah, you can't race there. There's no, and Ballina, you can't race. It's impossible. But you know, it's a long way to bring these horses.
3: It is.
1: Well, I tell you now, I don't get out of a motor car. It takes me 4 hours from Ballina.
3: Yeah.
1: So it's probably another hour and a quarter.
3: Yeah.
1: From Moranbah in a truck to Ballina. So there's five and a half hours.
3: Yeah, they work hard.
1: Bring a truckload of horses here and. Because they need a run, that's the bottom line.
3: Exactly, yeah, and if not now, when? You can only scratch so many times, but so far we've continued to race here. It appears to be racing safely, and good to see the Matt Dunn team Quinella that race. Obviously Too Hot to Talk was too good today, but I wouldn't be dropping off Storm Merchant out of the race.
1: And Caledonian's run good. His horse is probably better over a bit more ground.
4: The favourite, Too Strong, Too Hot to Talk for Matt Dunn, Nick Haywood. Of course, owner Ian Corozol has had some great success with the Matt Dunn stable, and they look to have another nice one on their hands. Too Hot to Talk, two wins from four career starts, and seemingly able to get through the heavy ground, if not the preferred surface. Shepparton race number 11 is up next. Here we head over 390 metres. The market is struggling to separate our dual favourites here. They're drawn alongside each other. Runner number 5, I'm Too Messy, into its direct outside, the 6, Dundee Sky.
5: In green, Dundee Sky. For Geoffrey Scott-Smith, it's the winner of 3 of 4, beaten for the first time last start at Warrigal. And it was a winner here on debut in 21.94. And he's going to go the favourite. In fact, it's now I'm Too Messy, who just goes into favourite by 10 cents. It was second at Ballarat last start. The Valletta Dash has won 4 of 24. One start here has netted a win. So flipping around here, the 5 and the 6, they're pretty much equal favourites. 4.40 for Glistening for Peter Frost, who's had a good day. It was 6th here last start to...

0: And I'm Too Messy was last, but Dundee Sky got the lead and got away, and Beznassif ahead of Glistening in fifth. Then came Scott the Pop, Point the Finger, and I'm Too Messy got shuffled out of it, ended up running last, 22-13 the run. Number six, Dundee Sky.
1: Pace 290 and $1. Dundee Sky 6, 3, 2, and 4. Jeffrey Scott Smith trains the winner of race number 11 out of Shepparton. We'll be back.

0: check this out.
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0: 5 races to come domestically today as part of your Monday afternoon on Trackside 1. The late quaddy will get underway in the next race, number 9, but we have a very well-tried favourite here in the 8th on the card. Over the 295 metres, Let Him Fizz opened up at 205, but that is long gone into $1.45 now. Other runners in contention as such, although Easy Classy Blazer and Homebush Quinn double figures about the other 4 contenders. Let Him Fizz just is a model of consistency in a relatively short career to date. 11 starts for 2 wins, but a further 7 minors. And as you can see via the dog data, just really appreciates the Addington 295. Track and distance stats, they don't get a whole lot better. 88% in the top 3, and he's yet to miss in this class, Justin. So I can understand why you're a fan of him. Clearly many others are as well. 205 now looks juicy. If you're willing to get on now, you're having to take 145.
1: Yeah, and to be honest, probably somewhere in between might be the right mark. I think he'll probably win, but gee, $1.45 is getting very skinny. He's certainly top tipper. There's so much to like about him, and you've touched on some of the positives there. He just does a lot right, this dog. Yeah, model of consistency, just keeps improving. He's got decent box speed. I think he's probably got the pace to lead up here, and he's a very hard railer. He does a lot right. He's going really well. He was a winner in this grade 2 starts ago. That was at Ascot Park. He backed it up with a very good second here last week. Now, that was in a Class 1 final. Whenever you get a final in these sort of grades, and of course, we just saw a very hot Class 1 middle distance final, it's always good form. He ran second there to Homebush Harry, who's quite a nice dog. I think he'll probably win. I can see why they backed him. He's clear top pick for me. And he was certainly on the list of possibles for a best bet of the day. The only reason I didn't make him a best bet is he'd already been backed into that quote by the time I put the old tips through. And I thought, gee, $1.45 for Let Him Fizz, probably will stay away from that. But yeah, I think he'll win. I do think he'll win. 5, Homebush Quinn goes in second. Quite a nice dog, Homebush Quinn. Certainly brings some upside. Has only had the 13 runs. Has done a good job to date. 2 wins, 7 placings. That's nothing to be sniffed at. So putting together a quite a nice record and a Class 1 win last week. There was at Ascot Park, and it was a bit of a weaker field than this, but quite like the way he's going. Has a bit of acceleration. Probably wants closer to the inside, but only has the 3 dogs under him here. Like I say, didn't beat much there at Ascot Park last week, but he did win and won very easily. And he brings in a bit of upside in a race where, outside of the fave, a few of these have had a few goes, so has to be a good chance in the race there. Homebush Quinn goes in second for mine. Classy Blazer, number 7, is a dog that can absolutely win the race, but she's very hard to follow, Classy Blazer, because she's a dog that put together a few good times early on in her career, but as the career's gone on, the wins haven't come quite so easily for her. Not great early as a rule, Classy Blazer. It tends to be the rule for a lot of Gary Cleave dogs. It's not completely black and white, but a lot of his dogs aren't great early and bring strength, and that's certainly the case for her, Classy Blazer. She's just been getting back a little bit in the run, working around and getting home strong, and often has to cop a little bit of traffic to try and get into her races. She's got that 17.08 PB. She'd need to jump really well to get anything close to that, and she just hasn't been doing that. But look, if she did get a bit of a cleaner start, she'd be a bit of a danger to Let Him Fizz. She goes in third. She's not without a winning chance. And Explorer Tico, number 8, goes in fourth. Just been down on her best, Explorer Tico. She downgraded here last week and ran fourth. Was just okay. Dog who's capable of certainly getting in amongst it, and similar to Classy Blazer, is a dog that has a few Class 1 wins on the board and ran fairly good time, but she has been a little hard to

0: follow. Look, I think the favourite will win. He's just got very tight here. And at $1.40, you just want to be so sure that, that's sort of getting to moral stage, isn't it? Would I call Let Him Fizz immoral? No, but I do think he'll win. And as we said, there's not many negatives. In fact, there's really no negatives. He's going really well. He's reliable early. He hugs paint all day. And he's got a very slow trapper in three who's going to give him all sorts of room, even if he did half miss it, which he hasn't been doing. So, yes, all things being equal, and if he continues to perform the way he's been performing over the last few weeks, he really looks very hard to beat. So 2-5, 7-8 for me. Good luck, however you've played it. Yeah, we kick off the quaddie, the last four coming up on the back of this race number 8. Amber Cleaning Services Sprint, very heavily tried favourite here. Let Him Fizz. He brings in some very good form as the green light goes on. Set for a start, set to chase, favourite in two, the stripes, Let Him Fizz, ready and racing, jumps okay, bounce it out, Explorer Tico, Let Him Fizz, driving the paint up on the outside, Classy Blazer gets very handy, further back of the field, Homebush Quinn, Diaz, Bobby the Fox, and last Homebush Maggie, Let Him Fizz, but Classy Blazer up on the outside, went straight on by, Classy Blazer back to the top of the nice, to beat Let Him Fizz, third over there, Explorer Tico, fourth over, Bobby the Fox, followed by Homebush Quinn. Further back was Diaz and last Homebush Maggie. Well, as soon as she got that handy, favourite was in a little bit of strife because she's a dog with a potent finish on her. She just hasn't been getting that handy in her races. It's been a long time since we saw her get so close to the pace. 17:21. A greyhound with a previous PB of 17.08, so there's no doubt about her speed. It's just been the first sort of 100 metres that has been her problem, but gee, she was right up with the play today, and Let Him Fizz was in a lot of pain because, he was going to really need to lift to hold her out. She's got a big finish on her, Classy Blazer, and she's been able to down the favourite. Jumped okay for her standards, just hooked to the outside. And once she got that handy at the first turn in that stalking spot, scouting around the outside, she was probably the one you wanted to be on. A long way from home there, and she's got home. The daughter of Mapunga Blazer and the very good stayer, Classy Witch, Gary Cleave, the man they call Crafty Cleave. He's been that crafty that he's downed one of the shortest prize favourite of the day there, Britt. So that won't go down too well with the hot priced favourite punters. Back with race 9, kicks off the quaddie at 3:57.
1: Yes, Classy Blazer ending a little run of outs back into the winner's circle for her fourth success in 24 attempts. She causes a minor upset to race number 8 out of Addington. We'll kick off the late quaddie. Race number 9 starts that away at 3:57. We'll rejoin Justin Evans for his thoughts pre-contest with four more races to come out of Addington Greyhounds. Our first from Terrain Harness as the Mobile moves into position for a maiden Square Gaiters event over 2180 metres, where your favourite is the debutante. Runner number 4, He's Runaway Bay. Matthew Craven trains and drives this very well-bred 3-year-old by Quaker Jet out of Wyatt Maori, owned and bred by Brian Healy. He knows a thing or two about a good trotter. Let's see if the first starter can get the job done as we head on course.
2: 3:60 about number 2, Vixen, off the last start second. Mick Bellman is the trainer and driver. Mick is one of the Pacing for Pink ambassadors through the month of May, so he's in the black silks with the pink Pacing for Pink emblem. It's the second pick, 3:90 about the 1, Glory Connect, who's a first starter for John Mead, 3-year-old son of Classic Connection. And, warmed up well. He's a likely type. You'd be nearly picking him on looks. He's at $3.90. An impressive going young horse, and John's got a terrific record with this breed of trotter. And 4:60 about the 6, Red, Blue and Purple, who's a flashy chestnut 3-year-old, also a son of Classic Connection for Jason Ainsworth. They're the main four punters I've narrowed it down to. It's out to $19 for Island Ruby, the next best for local trainer driver Rory Coverdale. And out to $23, Maori's Avenger for Paddy Mead. And $41 about I Am Sky Chiola, Luke Sutherland driving. So the gate is ready. And we're awaiting the runners to move forward for the first of the afternoon. This is the Laurie Kenner Memorial Maiden. Field of seven. They're all off the back of the APG gate. APG, terrific sponsors of Terang Harness Racing Club. They're the sponsors of the sprint lane as well. And they're about to get set for the first of eight this afternoon. Good rated track for the eight race card here at Dalvoorie Raceway Terang. So runners are moving forward. It's a good battle for favouritism between the top four in the market. He's Runaway Bay, Glory Connect Vixen, and Red, Blue and Purple. And the gate's starting to build up some speed here. We've got a galloper. I Am Sky Chiola's galloped. So he's going to concede a start. He's trotting now. Well, she is, but she's going to miss it about 40 metres, I reckon, I Am Sky Chiola. All the others in their spots. There's the green light. They're away and racing in the maiden trot. From the inside, Glory Connect got out only fairly. Next door, Vixen's got good speed. Charging off the gate, but breaking was one of the favourites in Red, Blue and Purple. So it's gone to the outside. He's Runaway Bay's broken as well, the first starter. So a few of the making errors into the first turn. And it's Vixen who sped clear going into the first turn. 8 metres in front, the pole marker. Glory Connect, one of the first starters, pushing up along the pegs in second position. Maori's Avengers on its outside third, caught out in the open. And on the inside, Island Ruby is racing fourth, last of that main group. It's three back along the pylons. Then a hole in the field of about 20 metres, chasing them up. I Am Sky Chiola making up good headway on its start that it conceded early on. And it's going to push up along the inside. And Red, Blue and Purple tacks on as well. And still with a lot of chasing to do, he's Runaway Bay, one of the first starters, the son of Quaker Jet, still off the back about 30 metres away, but is chasing, making up some good ground. 44.6, the lead time. They head off the Lee Contracting back straight, and Mick Bellman has Vixen in front. One of the favourites, going along under its own steam, unchallenged. Second is Glory Connect. The first starter, having a nice trip trailing, sitting up in the open, Maori's Avenger, moving up just a little bit closer, got caught out in the open, so just has to edge up a bit closer after trying to sneak in onto the pegs. Three back along the inside, Island Ruby. First quarter of the mile, 32.8, so quite a comfortable speed for the maiden trotters through the first lap. They quicken down to the bell. Then the flashy Red, Blue and Purple, who's in the 1-1, last of the group. I Am Sky Chiola, and chasing them up, he's Runaway Bay, has done a lot of chasing, has nearly caught up. It's about 10 metres away. They're into the final lap of the Laurie Kenner Memorial Maiden Trot, and with around 800 to go, it's Vixen, who's attempting to lead all of the way. It's had a trouble-free run, left alone. Deafness released on the second horse, Glory Connect. Waits on use of the APG sprint lane. 31.6 second quarter. Moving up a little closer, second now, Maori Avenger. It's up to the wheel of the leader. Pocketed is Glory Connect in third. Red, Blue and Purple, after an early mistakes, recovered well. It's in the 1-1, nicely poised fourth. Island Ruby on the inside fifth. And then I Am Sky Chiola. And at the back of the field was He's Runaway Bay. They work their way to the 400 metre marker, where Vixen is the one to catch. Going well, led a couple of metres. Maori's Avenger hanging tough on the outside. Going well, Glory Connect is about to see some open space, trying to push out underneath of Maori's Avenger, or can wait for the APG sprint lane. Red, Blue and Purple's peeling deeper in the straight. Vixen in front, getting the run now on the sprint lane. Glory Connect, Maori's Avenger's soldiering on. Vixen in front, the first starter, Glory Connect, is knuckling down. It's sprinting through fast. Glory Connect took the lead, flying late. I Am Sky Chiola, but it's Glory Connect on debut, wins it second. A great run, I Am Sky Chiola. And Island Ruby got through nearer the inside, was flashing home as well into third. Vixen folded up late. He's Runaway Bay, and it was a big run after missing away. Also, Maori's Avenger battled on well. Red, Blue and Purple, the last one in. Last quarter's 31.3, 30.8, and the trotters in 26.3 for the mile rating. Good debut, number one, Glory Connect, having its first.
3: Here, two starts ago, beating Whipstick Bobby. $6 Lakeview Mitch, who was second at Ballarat to Whipstick Serena last start. Getting set. 12th of the day. Two more races to go after this. Favourite is in box number 6, Alfredo. The green light turned on, the lure on the move. Set to run. And away, Alfredo jumped midfield. Best speed from Neshi on the inside to lead Electric Lock early. On the inside was Lakeview Mitch trying to push through with Porbas Dow. And now Alfredo gets to third. Behind them was Whirler. And back to last, Aeroplane Arrow with Porbas Dow. It's on the inside, Neshi attacked by Electric Lock. Alfredo can't get him, and Electric Lock raced away. Electric Lock won it by a couple of, about four lengths on the line.

Alfredo might get second just ahead of Neshia, and next home was Dim Sim Ollie making ground along the rail. They were clear on Whirler, Lakeview Mitch, Paul Bastow and Aeroplane Arrow, 22-12 the time. Good performance from Electric Lock, really opened up late. It's won it by about 3.5-4 lengths on the line. Alfredo did get second on the post, but was never really a winning prospect. And Neshia, after showing speed, is going to run into third placing. 4-6-1, 4-6-1, and fourth in number 7. 4-6-1, 7 on race 12. 8:40 early, 13:72 the way home, 22.118 the time. Four lengths by neck the margins, four by neck the margins on race number 12. Electric Lock. Verema Scott by Tommy Shelby at a stepping, and it's win number 4 from 25. 6, second Alfredo, Shimmershine, Tingle, Tina Woman, 3rd in 1, Neshia, Jared Rock by Bernardo at a classy blaze. Electric Lock was 4.

0: 12, standing by for the exotics. Race 13 is the next. Shepparton race 13, grade 5. Scratch the reserves, field of 8. And race 13 due to go at 4 minutes after 2. 4, 6, 1, and 7,
1: the numbers after Shepparton, race number 12. You'll be able to catch their final two races, the 13th and 14th, respectively, over on Trackside 2. We had to leave terrain pretty quickly, but there are your numbers after the running of their first, 1, 5, 3, and 2. Glory Connect on debut, making it a winning start to its career. $3.90 and $2.20, the eventual result. We'll take a quick break here on your Monday afternoon of racing action. Addington Race 9, not too far away.
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6: 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Oh, I miss my team. 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
8: Word to that flight. We'll get to the chairman of New Zealand Rugby off the back of the new announcement of its CEO. Millsy, I gotta go, mate. Out the gate needs me.
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10: Andy?
9: We'll be going over the
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11: Good day of racing coming your way on Trackside 1. And, what is that? Andy? Out the gate? We're back, baby!
1: Yes, the boys are back this Thursday from 4:30. Out the gate is ready and raring to go for another season. You can join the hosted pot already by scanning the QR code on your screen right now. But after a couple of weeks to rest and recharge the batteries, Guy, BP, Mitch, the whole team, they'll be there and ready to hopefully make it a winning start to the new season from 4:30 p.m. on Thursday afternoon. Globe Derby race number 2 is our next race for coverage here on your Trackside 1 Monday afternoon. So we have Terang harness racing underway. Now some South Australian harness racing to enjoy. This is a trotting event over 2,230 metres, where Aldebaran Dexter is your odds on favourite. Has done a wonderful job, this son of Aldebaran Eagle. Remarkable overall record, really. 21 wins and a further 16 minors. Is looking to overcome the outside position, but 40 metres has been able to overcome it before. Is that a bid? Shares that back mark with him. Let's head on course for race number 2.
12: Bid also off the 40 metre line. It's 480 into 460. So Aldebaran Dexter, is that a bit off the 40 metre line? And Cyclone S. Adams off the 20 metre line. Speedy Sebastian, 14 into 11. Sir Ed, 15 out to 16. Vixen, $18 after opening at 10. And Dutch Teacher, unwanted by the market, 34 out to $81. These runners will get the signal shortly to line up into formation. Always a bit of an art form here in standing start conditions to line them up, but this is race number 2. Aldebaran Dexter did get as short as 165, but back out to 180, so he's a little bit easy late. And probably the market mover is Speedy Sebastian, 14 into 950. Further down the page, if you're looking for something at value, I think they're going to have a go now and try line them up here.

0: off the 40-metre line is the favourite. Aldebaran Dexter. So they're about to turn them around, bring them forward. Standing by. Excuse me. They're about to be ready to run. No, they might have to come around again, I think. That didn't quite work. So they'll bring them around one more time. Well, that's their hope anyway. Standing start conditions for the Trotters. We're over the 22:30. And they look like they're in a bit of line this time. Now they're going to have a go. Tapes are drawn and they're off here. And trotting in the second. Dutch Teacher is away roughly, but favourite away well off the 40-metre line. Dutch Teacher has galloped and is still not back in its action, so your ticket might be confetti if you backed it. Taking it up in front here was Vic Sun, tearing along by about 15, 20 metres to, on the inside, Speedy Sebastian. Cyclone S. Adams races outside of it. About 20 metres further back, Sir Ed, who's gone for a gallop now, so a bit happening. Then came Aldebaran Dexter, who's up and trotting. Is that a bid? And forget Dutch Teacher, it's tailed off at the back of the field. So that's your first call. Vic Sun leads by about 15 metres to Cyclone S. Adams, who races in second. Aldebaran Dexter is one off without cover, working up to take closer order in the race. Three back the marker peg is Speedy Sebastian. Then came Is That A Bid, 15 metres Sir Ed, and Dutch Teacher just going around for fitness, tailed off about 50 metres last. Lead time, 49.3. Vic Sun making play in front by about 10 metres to Cyclone S. Adams, who gets the leaders back now. Aldebaran Dexter, the odds-on favourite, racing one off without cover. One by one was Is That A Bid. Speedy Sebastian tucked away. Three back the marker peg. 20 metres Sir Ed and Dutch Teacher a distant last. Down the side they work now. First quarter, 30.4. Making play in front. Vic Sun by 2 metres. Aldebaran Dexter will have to face the breeze the whole way and get the job done. If you've backed the favourite, then Cyclone S. Adams, leaders back. Is That A Bid? One out, one back. Next one, Speedy Sebastian. Further back in the run, about 20 metres, Sir Ed, and a distant last, Dutch Teacher. Siren sounds, 900 left to run here. In the second at Globe Derby, Trotters in standing start conditions, and Vic Sun leads by a long neck to Aldebaran Dexter. Leaders back, Cyclone S. Adams. Is That A Bid? Is one out, one back. 5 metres, Speedy Sebastian, who's about to peel and make its move. Then Sir Ed and forget Dutch Teacher. Second quarter, 30.5. First half in 60.9. 600 left to run here. Making play, Vic Sun. Aldebaran Dexter within a head. What's it got left in the tank? It's pushed the breeze the whole way. Camped off then was Cyclone S. Adams. Looks to be travelling okay as the favourite comes under pressure. Aldebaran Dexter. Then Speedy Sebastian. Is That A Bid? Sir Ed and Dutch Teacher tailed off. 300 left to run. That third quarter we'll forget in a moment as they work up towards the corner. Vic Sun leads by about 5 metres. Cyclone S. Adams looks the danger. Then Aldebaran Dexter straightening up though. Vic Sun has led the whole way, trying to fend them off. Cyclone S. Adams goes back to the inside. Then Aldebaran Dexter. Cyclone S. Adams charging through down late. Took the lead from Vic Sun. And Cyclone S. Adams will win. Cyclone S. Adams about 5 metres. Vic Sun. Third, Aldebaran Dexter. Then Is That A Bid? Next one, Speedy Sebastian. Then came Sir Ed. And Dutch Teacher was last in. Cyclone S. Adams, the winner here. 580 the win, 180 the place for Wayne.
1: 5, 1, 7, and 6. Cyclone S. Adams at 4:13, 170 takes out the second from Globe Derby, defeating a brave Vic Sun and the favourite Aldebaran Dexter, that 40 metre in position. Just a little too much to overcome today. That's the second run and one from Globe Derby. We'll have their third at 4:22. Back to Addington now to get the late quaddy underway. This the ninth over 295 metres, where Hallucinations is the market mover here, Justin. $1.95 is now the price around this chaser after as much as $2.60 was bet. Those favourite backers were on the right side of the ledger earlier on in the card, but I feel as though there's been a swing in the other direction through the mid stages. They haven't shied away from this fave though.
2: He can get in the back of the right tree. There's no doubt about that. He can absolutely win, and he is the dog to beat, no question. I haven't got him on top, but that's purely a price thing, which I'll talk about Right now, in fact, because we'll go straight to my value bet of the day, which is Go Fly, number 7. So we will get back to Hallucinations, but I want to make a good case for this girl. I think Each Way is the way to go. Clearly, I'm making a case for her that she can beat the favourite, but she's definitely a 1/3, 1/4 sort of bet. I think she's a really good top three chance here. Go Fly. She sets up nicely, I think. Map-wise, looks pretty good. I like her out in 7. In fact, statistically, it is her favourite draw. She's very good out there in the wide boxes. So these PBDs have been very good for her. She's a dog that is getting on, but she's been up the grades. She only recently downgraded. In fact, she downgraded last week. I thought her run was very good, running second in quick time behind Prior to Jewel. Look, she's around your 17-20, 17-25 dog. That'll be pretty competitive here. Even the hot favourite, Hallucinations, he's only gone to 17-26, and no doubt he can go faster. But I think Go Fly, very competitive. She's basically spent the last 12 months in sort of class 2, class 3, and she's always a pretty consistent sort of greyhound. Now, that second last week, she actually held out Sweet Delia, who, of course, got home earlier on. So that form has been franked. I think she's a very good chance. Go Fly on top. Just a price thing over Hallucinations. If I had to have my life on one of these two, it would be Hallucinations. Hopefully we never get to the stage where we're betting our life on one of these greyhounds. Although I've been close a few times, but Hallucinations, look, he can absolutely win. There's no doubt he's got plenty of upside. He's with the right kennel. He was excellent last week. He absolutely flew off the lid, scampered around, and beat her Homebush Helena, who was in this race. She got pretty close in the end, took good ground off him, but look, he's well-bred Hallucinations by My Redeemer. Out of a pretty handy bitch in Chatty Mavis. Of course, Chatty Mavis was a daughter of the brilliant brood bitch Isavana, so he's got speed in the blood, his Hallucinations, and he is heading the right way. And certainly if he jumps like he did last week, he'll take some stopping. Number 3, Vita Vickers, not without a chance here. Goes okay, Vita Vickers. Can just take a bit of a backward step at the start, but she's got some good burn once she gets going. We've seen her scamper around in some pretty decent times. She's not without a chance here, the 3. And I've chucked in Diamond Scarlet. Hard to know what to make of her, really. Number 10, she won first up for Alika Lang, her first winner as a trainer. But the wheels fell off pretty quick. But does get a downgrade here and suited to the 8 and is in fresh. So probably not the worst out there. But happy to tip Go Flyer each way. But certainly Hallucinations has been very confidently backed and a big chance in the race. Race number 9 kicks off the quaddie. Good luck if you're having a play with the late quaddie here at Addington. Today, hot favourite Hallucinations, green light on. Lewis on the roll, favourite the green rug. Set to go, ready to race. Edoi ticks Flyer Hallucinations, and he's going to burst to the lead. Let Erstein Go Fly gets nice and handy, followed by Homebush Helena. Round the outside, Diamond Scarlet. Off the track there, Vita Vickers and Mitchum Blue, the leader Hallucinations. Let Erstein trying hard from Go Flyer. Up they come for Photo. Head bobber, not sure. Hallucinations, Let Erstein lunged. It's a Photo finish. Very close. Go Fly third, Diamond Scarlet, followed by Homebush Helena, Vita Vickers, and a Mitchum Blue. He gets there. The 6 has got there. And a sigh of relief if you're on. 6-2, 7-10. Gee, it'd be very, very close. He's won it. He looked as though he was in for a fairly comfortable win, but Let Erstein really knuckled down to the task late here and made it very close. Go Flyer runs third, Diamond Scarlet fourth. 6 will just get the bob. Yeah, he's just got that bob. He's won the bob. It was a bobbing go, but he's able to get the head down at the right time. So if you're on at the shorts, you were probably desperately hoping to see the 6 go up in the frame, and it has. So well done you, and he's done a good job, but he looks set for a pretty comfortable win. But all of a sudden it wasn't looking so comfortable, and right on the line. I wasn't sure there, Britt, but always good when the bob goes your way, particularly at the short odds like that, and the favourite holds on. Just
1: a popular result indeed, particularly in that first leg of the late quaddie. First out and first home, Just Hallucinations, making it back-to-back successes and 3 wins in 6 career starts today, starting to build a nice record indeed. 6-2, 7-10 with three to come out of Addington this afternoon. We head across to Stawell now for race number four, where favouritism here is held by runner number four. $3.60 around this Matthew Williams trainee. It's also the market mover. Let's join the racing.com team for their pre-race thoughts.
3: Isn't it? Because it's stories like this that continually pop up each and every day.
4: Yeah, no, it's great. It's great. I'm just really thankful for the owners for giving me the opportunity. I'm familiar with this horse. I pre-trained it and spelled it the back end of last year and early months of this year. And I rode it track work for John and Sheila. And I'm just grateful for the opportunity to have it in the stable and have it as my first runner.
3: I have to ask you, mate, you got more nerves before your first runner or when you're jumping on an equestrian at the top level?
4: Probably jumping, putting my life on the line. I don't have to do much today. Just stand around and watch.
3: Stand and cheer, mate. Good luck.
4: Thank you very much.
3: Great stuff. Nelson Smythe, what a great story that is. Let's head upstairs, Critters. You're all over this at the start of the day, mate. And fingers crossed, Nelson can kick his training career off with a bang here at Stawell.
5: Righto, Matt. Thank you. Yeah, they've just arrived at the gates, all of them. So the starter's in a position to load. So, yeah, we wish Nelson all the best with his first runner here. $6 chance. A little bit easy in the market, Thunderbolt Way. Epoch's been the money horse in the last 10 minutes or so. He's been in the market just about every start that he has, but they're buttering up again with him today. $3.40 now, and will run favourite. Yendall rode the winner of the previous event. So Brutal Rule's gone in. Here's Thunderbolt Way coming along into his gate. Not too many more left to load. Looks like about four, maybe five up there at the 2,000 metre start. So the majority of these barriers are now occupied. Egyptian Legend goes in. And we've got Epoch to load. And Lake's entrance, so we're down to the last couple by the looks of it. So the starter's heading around, lights turned on. Lake's entrance up, Epoch to the outside gate along with De La Moore. They're going to be the last two, actually, for the Carlton Draft Maiden, 2,000 metres ahead of them. De La Moore moved in, and they're right to go. The attendant clears that outside gate now. There's the signal and they're underway. And Mr. Vegas seemed to get the best of the start here along with Lucky Crimson and Lake's entrance. Egyptian Legend is with those. Cracker of a Night's not too far away. Tucking in behind is Thunderbolt Way with Janie Bopper, Barossa Valley, Mega Needs. And then from a wide barrier, Epoch is starting to stride up to them about five wide as they come past us. Real Zaz was next and then Brutal Rule and towards the rear of Parrot Club and De La Moore as they reach this first turn. And it's Lucky Crimson tested now by Epoch, and Yendall's going to send him to the lead, the well-backed favourite. Epoch took over, 1,400 to go from Lucky Crimson Lake's entrance. Back running fourth is Egyptian Legend. Fifth on the inside, Cracker of a Night from Mr. Vegas, Real Zaz out wider. Then Janie Bopper, Thunderbolt Way around midfield, Mega Needs is wider. Then Parrot Club and Barossa Valley. Back towards the tail end of the field, a Brutal Rule and De La Moore as they head along the back. So Epoch at the halfway point, led by a length here over Lake's entrance. Lucky Crimson sits third, Egyptian Legend in fourth. Then we've got Real Zaz out wide, Mr. Vegas the middle and Cracker of a Night closer to the fence. Then Janie Bopper, Thunderbolt Way and Mega Needs from Barossa Valley, Brutal Rule, Parrot Club and last is De La Moore as they've headed past the 800. So off the back and it's Epoch in front from Lake's entrance, Egyptian Legend, then Lucky Crimson. A few of them from the back are starting to get edgy here. Mr. Vegas pushed along but not making any ground. Cracker cracker of a night, Real Zaz. And then Mega Needs, Janie Bobber, Thunderbolt Way. Barossa Valley's really labouring in the back half at the moment. And then Brutal Rule with Parrot Club and Deal Lamore. Epoch Skip Clear, 400 left to go. He might have his day, Epoch. He raced about five in front from Egyptian Legend, Lake's Entrance. Janie Bobber into the clear. And then Real Zaz and Mega Needs with cracker of a night. But Epoch's all by himself here at the 200 metre mark. Five or six in front. Janie Bobber getting into second from Cracker of a Night and Lake's Entrance. Epoch's been about the money for all of his life. He's going to take home the first prize check today. Epoch home by 2.5 lengths over Janie Bobber. Five or six to Cracker of a Night third. Lake's Entrance fourth. And then Real Zaz, Thunderbolt Way and Mega Needs. Egyptian Legend was next home. And then Lucky Crimson. Barossa Valley beaten a long way. Deal Lamore and towards the rear, Parrot Club, Mr. Vegas and Brutal Rule. Been in the market just about every start he's had, Epoch, but today the punters were really on board with him. And Yendall was positive from the wide gate. He ended up rolling to the front in the first 500 or 600 metres, and he's not been headed since then. Epoch home for a strong victory today to beat Janie Bobber in second. She's run a much better race with the blinkers added. Cracker of a Night will get through to run third just in front of Lake's Entrance. So the interims will go 4, 15, 3 and 16. 4, 15, 3 and 16. Epoch, number 4, winners a 4-year-old by Time Test, trained by Matty Williams, ridden by Dean Yendall. Gives Yendall his second win of the afternoon so far. Second, 15, Janie Bobber, a filly by Finn McCool, Andrew Bobb and Tom Madden. Three, Cracker of a Night, third by Crackerjack King, Shane Jackson, Jack Hill. Fourth in Lake's Entrance, fifth was Real Zaz. The time for the race was 2:12.82.
1: 4:15.16.7 Epoch, the favourite, takes out race number 4 from stall. We're away to Western Australia, Pinjarra, in fact, for

0: $1.65, just the two runs since joining the John's stable in Perth for a first up success and a last start fourth. Does have the 40 metre handicap to overcome over just the 2100 metres, but this looks a little drop back from Gloucester Park Company in recent times. Let's see if he can overcome that 40 metre head start on most of his rivals as we head on course.
1: We'll go through race by race, but nothing doing for the first few. And $1.60, Mystery Fred. $5.50, Ultimate Tess. $8.50 for Yankee Lover. Till the Sun Sets, the only runner off the front. Hi there, Mark. Hello to you and welcome all. Bit of rain around the area this morning. Nothing doing for the moment. Thanks, Pat, and hello to you as well. Weather is overcast, the track, though, still, as it always pretty much is, rated good. I'd say it's cleared up. There are some greyish clouds around, but no rain at present. There hasn't been for a little while. So Mystery Fred, odds on here at $1.60. The favourite is on the Co 40 mark. And Ultimate Tess, trying to go one better than last start here at $5.50. Horse number 7 sharing the 40 metres with the favourite. And Yankee Lover at $8. He too is on that 40 metre mark. So all of the fancies starting at the 40. Till the Sun Sets about to come up at the front. The Beat 10. The Honours at the 20. Lots of Change. You're Kidding the 30. Along with Col du Granon. Saloon's back there on the 50. And hits the lever and racing. Till the Sun Sets takes advantage of his mark and leads comfortably early over the honours up on the outside of the beat. They all got away fairly enough. Col du Granon's running up to third as they go past the post ahead of Lots of Change. And then You're Kidding, a couple away, Mystery Fred. A few further back then as they go out of the straight as Yankee Lover, Ultimate Tess and Saloon settles last. Into the back they go, and that is Till the Sun Sets with Toby Lynn leading by about two as Col du Granon moves into second over the honours, and Lots of Change again leading the one out line, at least for the moment, being tracked by You're Kidding. On the inside is the beat. A couple of lengths to Mystery Fred. He'd be about six or seven off the lead. Another four or five behind him is Yankee Lover, Ultimate Tess, well back, and Saloon is last. Lead comes up at 41.2 from the stand, and they race off the far turn with Till the Sun Sets leading by a length. Col du Granon is second on the outside as Lots of Change. Back on the markers, the honours in fourth spot. You're Kidding, 1-1, a length away, is going up Mystery Fred on the outside of the beat. A few lengths then to Ultimate Tess, a couple away to Yankee Lover, and another two to Saloon. So they race in now. They have one lap to go under the 1200 till the Sun Sets, and the first quarter is coming up, and it is 30.6. And at the post, Till the Sun Sets, a length in front of Col du Granon. Lots of Change again today, leading the one out line, is without cover, just getting up a little closer to the leaders, being tracked by You're Kidding, and over on the inside is the honours. Mystery Fred is one out and two back. The beat is four back the pegs. Ultimate Tess a length away down the moving line. Yankee Lover's another length away, and two and a half to Saloon at the DFG legal half mile. They turn into the Australian pacing goal, back straight, and the second quarter, 30.2 for a 60.8 half. And out in front, it's Till the Sun Sets, leading a length on Lots of Change. And here's Mystery Fred now with the inform Nigel John stable running up to tackle the stable mate Till the Sun Sets. And he'd shot to the top, Mystery Fred off the far corner. Gets out now by a length to Till the Sun Sets, two away, Lots of Change. Making ground as Ultimate Tess. She's getting into third, passing Lots of Change. The beat is further back out wider around You're Kidding, and deeper out Yankee Lover. Down at the Chicken Man 400, they got there in 28.8, and it's Mystery Fred who had sailed away on the turn. He's about three in front. Ultimate Tess, Till the Sun Sets, then Lots of Change, the beat. Yankee Lover trying to pick up some ground from the back. The honours are behind those, but it's all Mystery Fred, the short price favourite, well clear with 50 to go. Four in front of Ultimate Tess to second. Till the Sun Sets trying to cling to third as he's about to be joined by the beat, but this case is closed. It's Mystery Fred, four lengths to Ultimate Tess, the beat, and Till the Sun Sets, Yankee Lover, Lots of Change, and the honours, followed by You're Kidding, Saloon.

0: 9-7 and a tight go should be the two over the one for third position on that after the running of the first from Pinjarra. Three races to come out of Addington this afternoon, including race number 10, which is another sprint heat, 3.5 minutes out from scheduled starting time. And your favourite is a shorty. That's runner number 3, Gary's Crafty, at $1.40 in from an opening quote of 165. Prussian Doll on the drift, as is Flawless Chatter. In fact, Justin, really nothing else has been supported. It's all about Gary's Crafty to go back to back.
1: Yeah, and I think he'll probably win, Britt. Another one of these sort of lopsided markets. We've got a standout here, and he is very hard to handle here, I think, Gary's Crafty, hence that short quote. The son of Myra Deemer and Chatty Mavis, which of course makes him a brother, a litter brother to the previous winner, Hallucinations. You'd be hoping he does it with a little more ease than Hallucinations did in the previous, winning a photo finish. Nice job, Gary's Crafty, and brings in

Gary's craft. He might be Hallucination's brother, but damned it, she was a very good trapper, Chatty Mavis, and of course Chatty Mavis, as we touched on previously, out of the brilliant producer Isavana, who's just been unbelievable. She's produced some of our very fastest dogs over the last 4 or 5 years. So he's not really that sort of greyhound. He's just been a stride or two slow, but then gets going. He was very good here winning last week. He wore down Mitchum Bella, but like I say, he wore her down, and he took most of the race to do it. In fact, he only got up late. There was a gap to third, so it was a good run. And this field is lacking, so he's got the right field. I think even if he is a stride slow here, he's probably going to get a good shot here. I can see him just sort of accelerating through, maybe with a Flawless Chatter in front of him. I think she might be the leader in the sort of first 50 metres, Flawless Chatter. But I think he'll be far too good for her. So as long as he gets clean air in that first sort of 50 to 100, and I'm picking he will, Homebush Tommy, I don't think it's going to cause any problems for him. I think he'll be too good, Chatty, Gary's crafty. So, yeah, clearly on top, deserved to be a short quote. I reckon she's a Cordella chance here, Flawless Chatter, number two. She's no star, but she does jump pretty well. She's got a bit of early toe. She actually led for a long way in a 4.57 at Ascot Park last week. Gave a lot of cheek there. Start before, I was actually calling. I thought she might be a chance. I tipped her at a bit of value. She slightly dipped off the boxes, which didn't help her cause at all. Like I say, she'd need to take a really good beginning and probably want a bit of jostling behind, but that could easily happen for her. So, look, I think she's an exacter chance with this favourite, who gets skinnier the more we talk. 3 to beat 2. I reckon that might be the play here. 3 over 2. Prussian Doll number 5. Hard to assess. She was a big first up winner and a real 17.09. It was a bit of an outlier though. She's sort of regressed since. Hard to know what to make of her. If she turned up with a 17.09, she'd probably win this race. But it's been a bit of a oncer in her career, and she's no spring chicken. And Christian Jewell, who doesn't have much early gas. He's a bit of a slow trapper and quite a big strider. I think the favourite hard to beat, 3.256. Last couple trapped up. This is race 10 of 12. Hallucinations getting there in a photo finish in the first of the quaddie. His brother, hot favourite here, Gary's Crafty, set to go. Race 10. Favourite the wider ACD. Up to only away fair. Bouncing out Flawless Chatter. Around the outside, Homebush Mindy. He gets an inside run, Gary's Crafty, and he's going to bullock his way through, take the lead, and it's curtains. Homebush Tommy through to second. Up on the outside, Minty, and then Flawless Chatter. They're all scraping out the miners because he gave them the go by, and he's off and gone with the prize, Gary's Crafty. He opened them right up late to win it by 5 lengths on Homebush Tommy. Very close third. It's either Homebush Minty or Prussian Doll. Further back, Flawless Chatter, Christian Jewell, and Homebush Walden. Well, it was a little anxious times early because you were just hoping that inside was going to open up. To be fair, he didn't need much of an invitation. He had a bit of a gap there, and he just squeezed his way through and said, get out of my way. I'm the hot favourite here. I need to get it done. And unlike my brother, there's going to be no photo required here. Gary's Crafty has skipped away with a big win, 17.38, 3.4, 5 gets the call for third in a very close photo there. Prussian Doll over Homebush Minty by the looks. Yeah, it's gone up a nose. 3.45 at 8, 4 3/4. A much more decisive win than the brother, but the little brothers go through to that final. Of course, these heats are for a final, which will

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13: Great to have your company on this Monday afternoon here on Trackside 1, where we still have two local races to look forward to. Races 11 and 12 out of Addington to be staged within the next half an hour. Race number 11 will follow Globe Derby race 3, which is where we're off to now. Smaller field of square gaiters to go around here in race number 3 for the up to 40 rated trotters. So those looking to return to some form, including our favourite Monty Monty, who's had the 27 starts for 3 wins and 5 minors, started his career with the Morrises in New South Wales, and he's actually still owned by them. He had a short stint with the Gaths, but has subsequently joined Brent Lilly, where he's had 2 runs here at Globe Derby. First up, made a mistake, but looked much more comfortable on the tighter turning circuit last time out, and has been put in as a short enough priced favourite here, although a little easy. Majestic Tussle on the second line of betting is an intriguing runner. Only start number 2 for this mare. She's taken a little bit of time and they've been very patient with her, the daughter of Majestic Sun. She debuted here a fortnight ago and she herself made a mistake. So intriguing, the top 2 in the market here, both with a few recent convictions, and we're out to longer odds thereafter. 215 Monty Monty, Majestic Tussle on the other hand, 270. Not much separating them as we head on course.
14: These trotters are 30 seconds off a start time here for race number 3, and Monty Monty is the favourite here. Monty Monty, $1.65 to $2.20. $1.65 to $2.20. And Majestic Tussle is $4.40 into $2.80. Hurricane Jane, 10 into $6.50. And Iva is $4.80 out to $8. Perseverance, $8. Did get right out in the market, Perseverance, to $14 a few moments ago, but has come tumbling back in. And Majestic Legend is $81. So Monty Monty, the favourite, $1.65 to $2.30 for Monty Monty off gate 4. It's been a runner-up in 2 of its past 3. We're over the $22.30 here for the trotters. And we'll get them underway here in a moment for the third on the program. Nice and short. One Majestic Tussle. It's tumbled in. 4.40 into 2.70. He's only had the one career start. That was here on the 4th of May. Ran 7th on that occasion. Broke gear, though, so had excuses. Markets thinks it'll run a much improved race at its second career start. Hurricane Jane, 10 into 6.50. Well tried. Placed 3 of its past 5. and then I've

for the next one at $7. So that's the fixed price market board as they start to come up here. Trotters over the 22.30. Perseverance, the first one to bring them up. It was, of course, scratched at its last start attempt on the 11th of May. That was standing start conditions for causing a false start. But form prior to that was really good. And as I said, got out to $14 a moment ago, back into $8 for the five Perseverance. Favourites, Monty Monty, though. They're up and trotting. Monty Monty's the favourite at 260. Behind the mobile, race three Globe Derby. Ready to run. Stand by. And they're off and racing in the third at Globe Derby. Majestic Tussle away nicely down low. Pressing the issue though, Monty Monty off gate four and wider out Perseverance. Monty Monty takes up the top now, leads by 2 metres. Perseverance, who's one off without cover. Majestic Tussle was third back on the marker peg. Next one then, Iva, Hurricane Jane. And Majestic Legend was last of the group, probably 20 off the top. So making play, Monty Monty the favourite, found the top pretty easily. Leads by about 3 or 5 metres to Perseverance. Majestic Tussle, the leaders back. Three back, the marker peg was Iver. Hurricane Jane's one out, one back in the running line, and on its back was Majestic Legend. 15 metres would span the field here, and Monty Monty making play. Leads by 3 metres to Majestic Tussle, who has its back. Now, Perseverance is racing one off without cover, but not taking close order, so it's trying to ease back. Then you've got Iver, three back, the marker peg. Hurricane Jane, it's outside, and at least 10 metres to Majestic Legend. Lead time 48.2, down the back, Monty Monty. Monty still leading Perseverance, who now does go up to get a little closer within 2 metres. Majestic Tussle has the leaders back. One by one was Hurricane Jane. Ivor, it's inside on the marker peg. And 12 metres, last of all, Majestic Legend. Just struggling to keep in touch with the field here. First quarter, 30.8. Up towards the straight. They'll have the siren left sounding soon. They've got around 1,100 left to run. And Monty Monty leads. 3 metres, Perseverance, who's doing it tough outside the leader. Majestic Tussle leaders back. Three back the marker peg, Iver. One by one then was Hurricane Jane and Majestic Legend at least 15 metres astern. 8.50 left to run. Siren sounds here in the third at Globe Derby, and Monty Monty

Way leads by 3 meters Perseverance, Majestic Tussle, Spruce and Hurricane Jane, next one Ivor, and Majestic Legend is regressing. 500 left to run here and Monty still leads by 2 meters, no moves yet. Perseverance still right there. Majestic Tussle will wait on the sprint lane, you feel. Then came Hurricane Jane, who's peeling to make its run of the 400, and Ivor was next, and Majestic Legend tailed off. Third quarter, 30.5. what's it got left in the tank? Monty Perseverance is still there despite pushing the breeze. Then came Majestic Tussle, sweating on a run. Hurricane Jane starting to chime in. They run the corner. Monty in front here. Perseverance maybe on terms though. Then Hurricane Jane, Majestic Tussle back to the out inside. It's Perseverance, but look at this. Majestic Tussle rail through here on the market peg, and Majestic Tussle wins. Beat Hurricane Jane. Third then Monty. Next one Ivor. Perseverance stopped late. And Majestic Legend, I'm not sure will complete the course. It's coming very slowly down the straight now. Fourth quarter, 30.8. Second half in 61.3. The mile rate here, 204.0. One Majestic Tussle. Saved all the ground on the inside on the sprint lane. Slot through on the marker pegs and has beaten them all. Three Hurricane Jane second. Four third Monty. And two is fourth, Ivor. Interim placings, 1, 3, 4, and 2. Majestic Tussle, 290 the win, 180 the place. Three, Hurricane Jane,

0: Over another sprint heat over the 295, where Rowdy Duel is a $3.10 favourite over Opawa Burstall at $4, and Watt Potential at $4.80. Runner down a little further in regards to the market, James Baxter had some good mid, betting support, was $7.50 out to $8, back to $6.50, but again, finds that $8 quote. So not a whole lot of change to report on here, Justin. Here's the dog data on race number 11, one of the more even races on the contest. We've seen a few short price favourites throughout the card, but backers are certainly struggling to sort through this contest. How do you like them?
1: Yes, it is awfully difficult. I agree with the punters who are clearly struggling to make up their mind. I was about to say I pulled my hair out doing the form, then I thought, well, I haven't actually got any hair to pull out. But absolute minefield, absolute dart job, this one. Get a dartboard out, get the dart, see where it lands. This is a very difficult race. It's very difficult because we've got a bunch of dogs here that not only don't win out a turn, it's just awfully hard to map. Rowdy Jewel's the favourite, and eventually I had my dart landing on the 5, but gee, you wouldn't be confident. This is a dog who's got very ordinary box speed, tends to get back, makes life tough for himself. He was able to get up and beat Murphy here last start, but he was able to get sort of into the race at the right time and things just opened up for him, and he got home in a 17.35. Lack of box speed aplenty here. Dogs like Watt Potential, Opawa Burstall, no box speed. Then you've got a dog like James Baxter, who on his day can begin well and certainly has beaten better fields than this, but he's going terrible and he's a real veteran. So look, this is a very difficult race. So we ended up 5.4.3.2. Rowdy Jewel, we've touched on him. He is the favourite. The problem is he is not a dog blessed with box speed at all. He gets back, he winds into his races. But look, he might find himself a little handier than usual, considering not only, well, his lack of box speed, but there's a lack of box speed around him. So I think he can win, but it's a very open race. So Opawa Burstall can certainly win number 4. He's got a poor winning strike rate, and there probably is a little bit of a question mark on his want to win a race. He's sort of had a few chances, but at other times he's been very unlucky. I think from a pure engine point of view, he's got as much ability as anything in the race, Opawa Burstall, but you look at the record and go 1 from 27, and he's a dog that gets himself into some pretty tricky spots. Very much the same for 3, Watt Potential. 750 is fairly enticing, however, the price she's got out to. $7.50 certainly each way. What is she at top 3? $2 top 3. I reckon she's just about the fastest dog here. What Potential problem is, that first 50 metres of hers can be dreadful. She can really botch it. It's been a lifelong problem for her. She's just one of those dogs. She's constantly blowing the start. Every now and again she'll get it pretty well. She's got good mid-race pace, What Potential, and hits the line strongly, but yeah, she can really go up with the lids. Having said that, look at the form line, 4.3.3.2.2. So despite her less than ideal habit at the start, she's certainly got the ability to match class 1 fields. Hence, she's been pretty consistent at being able to get in amongst it. She could win this, What Potential. She'd be a bet at 7.50. She can win it, but be prepared to realise that it's never an overly pretty watch with her, but at that price I'd probably be getting involved each way, What Potential, even though she's only my third pick. Number 2, Homebush Rob. Well, he does a lot right, Homebush Rob. He gets off the traps pretty well, he rails well, he puts himself in good spots, but he's a lot better at Ascot Park. In fact, he's yet to win here in 26 starts. Sort of race that he could just about win today, Homebush Robbie. He certainly maps really well here with some slow starters on his outside. So, look, he'll get every chance. He's an each-way player. I touched on James Baxter. If he brought his best to the racetrack here, he'd go pretty close. But he's been very ordinary lately, albeit does get a downgrade here. Even a dog like Homebush Husk, certainly not without a chance. Chosen Witness not going well enough for mine. Number 8, very open go. Very, very open. Burstall goes fave at the death, 280. Good luck. Race 11, Amber Cleaning Services Sprint. Heat number 4, very even affair, set to go. Favourite O'Power Burst or the Blue Racing.

0: Missed it, Opawa Burstall, but things are opening up for him. James Baxter through on the inside, goes home, but Rob, what potential is trying to come through and goes to second behind Rob up on the inside, Rowdy Jewel, then Opawa Burstall, further back, Homebush Husk and Chose a Witness, up they come and Homebush Rob gets away with it. Homebush Rob has won from Rowdy Jewel. Running third there was Opawa Burstall, what potential. Further back there was Homebush Husk, James Baxter, and back towards the tail, Chose a Witness struggled again today. So in the end, he has had the right race, right map, right time for Homebush Rob. He just stuck to the paint as he tends to do. There was a few wanting off. There was a bit of trouble. He slipped away and he's got home in a fairly modest 17.54. Rowdy Jewel has got home strong. Opawa Burstall has found a way to get beaten again. He will run third. What potential was bursting into it early? But in the end, she'll only run fourth. 2.5.4.3, 2.5.4.3. Wouldn't think that would be the go-to form for the final here next Monday. Of course, all these winners of five heats, will end up in the fifth heat. So it'll be the first five and 3 seconds, I presume, going into that final next Monday. Homebush Rob has won. Let's not take that away from him. Not sure that will be the strongest form into that final next week. One to go, Britt, and hopefully we can end on a winner. Next best of the day. Pretty keen on Jojo to send us home in the last. Britt, we'll have that at 4:50.
1: Absolutely. Justin, looking forward to that. Looking forward to the 12th and last on the card. If you're wanting to play early, race 12. Number 3, Homebush Jojo for Justin, one that he's been keen on all day long. And if you've been patient, now is the time to get involved. Loading away well here at Port Macquarie for race number 6 on their card. Over the 1,100 metres, small field, of course, a heavy track in play there today. Your favourite, Selma's Star, at $2.80.
2: Yeah.
3: Yeah, so he needs to begin and put himself there. If he doesn't do that, he's in trouble.
2: Yeah,
3: he's in trouble here. The filly that paraded really good in the yard and the coat was just perfect. He's Selma Star.
2: Yeah, she was a beautiful type, isn't she? And I suppose you don't know how they're going to handle a genuine heavy track until they actually race on it, because trials can sometimes be deceiving.
3: Right now, 4.8.1.2.
2: Yep, 2.8.1.4.
3: Right, last first leg of the quaddie. Let's go to Rod Fuller, race 6, Port Macquarie.
4: 8, Selma Star holds the call, 2.80. For the Looper Cal, $4. 12's Diora at $4.80. Red lights, they stand. Line set. Perfect line. Away and racing came out as one. Stiora and Magnolia Jewel in the middle. Llewellyn takes Magnolia Jewel to a clear lead over Selma's Star. The inside, Snow Falcon, Jewel Statement, followed by the Looper Cal, the only male in the event. And two lengths away, last of all, was Stiora at the 800 metres. Magnolia Jewel on the inside, joined by the Looper Cal, who sustains the run. Jewel Statement, the middle, a further length and a half back. Two, Snow Falcon, who's travelling on the inside. Cluttered up in the middle was Selma's Star, and two lengths last of all was Sierra. They've left the 600 metre mark behind them. The Looper Cal taken at the lead by Palmer. Race the length and a half in front of Jewel Statement. Second, Magnolia Jewel, clear of Selma's Star, followed by Sierra on the outside and back along the rails. Last of all was Snow Falcon. Into the straight they fan. The Looper Cal the centre. Magnolia Jewel kicking back along the inside. Jewel Statement third, and now Selma's Star. Molly Fitzgerald tries to get a run through with Sierra on the outside. Magnolia Jewel and the Looper Cal. Out deep was Stiora. It's Magnolia Jewel in front. Stiora on the outside, but Magnolia Jewel holds on. Magnolia Jewel beats Stiora. Photo third, Jewel Statement or the Looper Cal. Followed by Selma's Star, and last along the rails was Snow Falcon.
3: Yeah, a little honest there. Puts in day out. 12's run second. Stiora, not much between the 4 and the 2 for third and fourth, but it's another one. That's her second win on the board here, and that's her second winner for the day, Shannon Llewellyn. So yeah, just a tough little mare and too good for him. Stiora was good. Like I said, there's not much between four, the Looper Cal and Jewel Statement. I don't think anyone's here from the Tracy Bartley yard, or Tracy's not here. I haven't seen him anyway, but yeah, little tough mare, she's done a good job.
2: Yeah, and she probably, the biggest asset is she jumped out cleanly and put herself on speed, and she was probably the horse that was able to travel for the longest. So winning double for Shannon Llewellyn, she's enjoying good success, and Magnolia Jewel ticks the heavy track box well and truly here this afternoon. I did think the little girl down the bottom, Stiora, was very

0: good once again, finishing on strongly for second. This was more depth here this afternoon, but she clearly enjoys conditions. The Lupercal didn't begin all that well, but he done a pile of work to eventually find the front. He's stuck on okay. And Jewel Statement, she ran her races in patches. She struggled to travel on occasion, but she's done pretty good to fight out the finish for third and fourth there. But all honours with our winner, Magnolia Jewel. She seems to really like it here at Port Macquarie.
1: Yeah, and good little ride too. Shannon just let that speed go and just park her in behind and give her the last crack at him. So that's her 20th start. She's won three now, place two. Getting a little prize money up there, 70,000. That's 75,000 in prize money. But, yeah, doing a good job and gets another win on the board. Yeah. Second horse was good. Still up. And Jewel Statement has run third. And the Lubricals boxed on to run fourth. So 10, 12, 2 and 4 across the line. So that range just getting heavier, but we're still going, mate.
0: Yep.
1: That's the main thing.
0: Just 1 foot.
2: Magnolia Jewel on a heavy 10 track after previously being placed on a heavy surface is now a race winner on a bottomless track indeed there at Port Macquarie, 10, 12, 2 and 4. Still three more races to come from that venue. We're off to a break. Pinjarra on the other side.
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0: $50 and they'll counter with $100 in bonus cash. That's why Betcha is the number one app to bet on the UFC in New Zealand. R18, bet responsibly.
1: 188, 189, 200. 200. 200!

0: The two-year-old's in action here at Pinjarra in race number two on their card. Just shy of 2 minutes away from starting time, they'll head over the short distance, just over a mile, to travel around Pinjarra Park today. Our Robin Hood is the favourite presently, $3 for Murray Lindo and Madison Brown, a filly by Always Be Mickey, who went to the races for the first time here a fortnight ago and was a runner-up in quite solid time. They went 156 and she came from a three-fence position. So very positive start to her career. And in a race with plenty of debutantes, she's bringing race experience to the table. In saying that, she's certainly been challenged for favouritism by Rock the Tour, one of a couple of runners here for Aiden DeCampo. He's chosen to side with this runner after two starts to date. The Gelded Son of Rock and Roll Heaven has had back-to-back fourth checks and is looking to go a few positions better. Starts from the inside of the second row, follows out one of his stablemates, the Summer of George, who's having start number one. Competitive two-year-old contest here, the second from Pinjarra.
1: Two on the back line with you on a piece of this, who has had the one start here a few weeks back. And as well back in the field and finished 7 of 8 on that occasion. So they're about to move up here for race two of the day and the favourite, Our Robin Hood. Paired by Murray Lindor, Madison Brown driving. Not anymore. It's now Rock the Tour as I refresh. He's at $2.90 for the much in form Aiden DeCampo stable. He drove his 1,400th win on Friday night, another winner on Saturday, and provides a few runners in this field. Thanks, Pat. And Rock the Tour at $2.90. Our Robin Hood was a good debut. She's now $3.30 in the Summer of George. And Sweet Robbie both at $6. I wouldn't rate the Summer of George as a classic Seinfeld episode, but it certainly does have some funny moments. And the Reeves, who have named a few horses now after that magnificent program. And this is another after George Costanza. So they move up. NZB Standardbred Online winning sale until May 20. Two-year-old Westbred, Royal Tour on the back row. He's at $2.90, now $2.70. They're set. And racing, Sweet Robbie and the Summer of George left as one. Summer of George is going to hold Sweet Robbie early. Royal Tour right up on the back of the lead. They were followed out wider by Our Robin Hood as Sweet Robbie's restraining there in the moving line. Expressing is down to the pegs. Further back to My Sweet Mickey, and then You Want a Piece of This. Some Dancer is second to last, and a length away at the start of the field is Bone Buster. They come up towards the corner into the straight. I think it was 4.9 the lead time. And around the corner they come, and they've got less than 1,200 metres to go. The first quarter's about to be written up, and it is the Summer of George, 30.2 the first section. So the Summer of George, he starts to decompress here now as he leads a half a length. Our Robin Hood on the outside, Royal Tour follows the leader. 1-1 cover for Sweet Robbie, expressing his midfield on the inside of My Sweet Mickey, one out and two back. Going roughly and galloping there out of the straight is, for a couple of strides, You Want a Piece of This. Some Dancer around her, and also Bone Buster as they race up to the DFG Legal 800. And the Summer of George goes into the back straight, leading Our Robin Hood, 30.2 again the second quarter, 60.4 the half. And it's the Summer of George. He's a half a length in front of Our Robin Hood, a half to Royal Tour the inside. Sweet Robbie, Robbie 1-1, a neck to expressing back on the markers. Three quarters to My Sweet Mickey, sixth. Racing one off as Some Dancer. You Want a Piece of This, a length away, covered by Bone Buster as they turn from the Australian pacing goal back straight. Running on now down to the Chicken Man sponsored 400. It's the Summer of George just in front of Our Robin Hood, going up nearly levelling before the turn, and 28-7 they quicken third quarter. It's the Summer of George holding Our Robin Hood.

0: Hood Royal Tour awaiting a run being tracked by Expressing. Sweet Robbie is wider out, even deeper Some Dancer. And then My Sweet Mickey behind those is the Summer of George being tackled by Royal Tour. And also on the outside, Our Robin Hood, but starting to pull away now is Royal Tour. And Royal Tour's got there to win a length. Royal Tour from in second placing Our Robin Hood, and third goes to the Summer of George, not the master of his domain today. Fourth is either My Sweet Mickey or Some Dancer Expressing over on the inside. They were followed by, at the head of the others there, toward the tail of the field, was You Want a Piece of This, along with one of the last Bone Buster, and the final quarter to come. 320, 130, 27.4 in the last 400, 4.9 the lead, 156.
1: Yes, looked pretty sharp to the eye in a 27.4 recorded last quarter, a low 27 coming from leaders back there by Rock the Tour with the ears pricked late. May well, or likely, to not be its last win of the career. 8.41, the numbers after race number 2 from Pinjarra. Race number 12, the lucky last out of Addington, is only 4 minutes away. Nice to see the sun has arrived after what's been a pretty chilly old Monday in Canterbury, but we're under warm enough skies for the last on the card, and he is hoping we can have a winner to close things out. Justin, a good betting battle here between the top two. Homebush Jojo, clearly the better backed of the duo, 310 into 215, so your fans are getting involved. Mitch and Bella, on the other hand, has been rock solid at around 230, and everything else a little easy indeed, including Impressive Shock, who went up at $6.50 and has now doubled its opening price out to $13. You've been keen on Homebush Jojo all day long. He's hoping she can see us home a winner.
2: Yeah, absolutely. I always think you're only as good as your last tip. So it's always good to end the card on a winner. It's always good to end the card on a winner and have that good feeling driving home after getting one of your best time. I think she'll be hard to beat. Absolutely, there's not a lot between these two. Hence, there's not a lot between them in the betting, and they completely dominate the market, and I expect them to run one and two. There's not a lot going on outside of these two. They're both quite nice young dogs, full of upside, both got a bit of toe. I reckon they'll just dominate off the inside. But I do think Jojo is a slightly better greyhound, and I think she's the nicer dog going forward. She's only had half the starts of Bella. Bella's had 11 starts, a couple of wins. Jojo's only had the 6 for a couple of wins. Nice dog. Map looks good here. These two should just scoot off the inside. Bella can certainly ping and run, but Jojo's a really nice dog in her own right with good box speed and good speed herself. She's from a litter that is showing ability. Of course, one of her litter sisters won earlier, Homebush Elton, who's got really good toe. She was able to win for us. There she is. She looks bright. She looked ready on the job to get the job done for us. Look, she comes off a last start third, which was a Class 1 final. Always good form when you're running a placing in one of those finals. That was behind Homebush Harry and Let Him Fizz. And despite Let Him Fizz getting rolled earlier, it's still pretty good form. He's going very well, Let Him Fizz, and Homebush Harry's a nice dog in this grade, and they ran very good time. So

0: Mirabella fan, she can win the race, but I thought at the $3 she was the better. I think she's got a little bit more ability than Bella. They should be running 1-2 for mine. Bella, I guess, with now the luxury of looking at Gary's Crafty winning earlier on, that run last week looks excellent, doesn't it, from Bella, because she scooted off the leads and it took Gary's Crafty the entire race to get her with a gap to third. So on that run, she is going to take a bit of beating. So Jojo will need to be on her game. 3-2, they do look the Quiddella of the day. 8 goes in third, no match, and I don't expect him to be the match for the two favourites, but she's a consistent dog. He sort of just every week turns up with the same sort of run. He just doesn't win out of turn, but that's because of his style. He tends to lack a bit of pace, scouts into the race, gets home strong. That's been his go for a long time. As we were touching on earlier, a lot of Gary Cleave dogs are like that. He's very, very much a standard sort of Crafty Cleave dog from this breed of his out of a wonderful staying bitch in Classy, which I just don't think he's got the speed to be able to threaten the two faves, but expect him to be pushing around and probably getting home for third for mine. 3-2 and 8. It's never this easy though, is it? But that's how it looks on paper. Gee, they're coming for Jojo here. And Oppressive Shock, who's a lot better greyhound at Ascot Park, a lot better, but does at least get a downgrade here, number 6, but hard to see who winning. Maybe a top 4 chance. Miss Wobbly, who went down on her haunches at the start in her first up run last start. That was her first run in the new prep, and she was out the back door straight away and took no part. Narissa Jewel struggling. Homebush Romilly, hard to make a case. So let's get Jojo home in the last of the day, and they look to dominate here, the 3 and the 2, and about to box away. Jojo heavily tried. Been good support for both. They've both got their friends, but certainly the money trail over the last few minutes has gone Jojo's way. So the inside two boxes, really dueling it out in the betting. No match, a solid third fave, 650. Green light there, the last heat of the Amber Cleaning Services Sprint. Ready to go. Set, ready at racing. Mitch and Bella out okay. Homebush Jojo okay as well. Narissa Jewel up with the players. The two favourites try and go paw to paw. A length away then. Miss Wobbly out wider. No match. Further back, Romilly. And last of all, Oppressive Shock. Jojo moves up to Bella. Bella kicking. Jojo trying hard. They hit the line. Oh, Bella. Bella a half head. Bella has scraped in to beat Jojo. Homebush Jojo, no match up for third, followed by the next there, Miss Wobbly. Further back, Homebush Romilly, Oppressive Shock, Narissa Jewel. Oh, they went paw to paw. They went shoulder to shoulder. It was game on, but she's hung on. Number 2, Mitch and Bella. Jojo tried really hard. She had to work for it. She tried so hard to get Bella, but Bella kicked. She's given plenty. Jojo has just come up short. The Quiddella of the day lands. Unfortunately, Jojo hasn't been able to get there for us. Oh, she's got so close. Oh, gee, that hurts if you're on Jojo. But if you're on Bella, you've got the money. 2-3 good little stouts, wasn't it? 17.49, and as we expected, no match does as usual, getting up there to run third from Miss Wobbly. 2.384. It was never going to be a lot between them, Britt. Unfortunately, it's landed the wrong way for us, but she had plenty of fans, and those that took the Quiddella option, probably the easy option there, have got the result. Thanks for your company across the day. Look forward to working with you again sometime soon. I'll be back on Thursday with a much-anticipated return to Hawke's Bay, my favourite track. Can't wait to get there after 18 months. So until then, a very good afternoon from Christchurch.
1: Exceptional stuff, Justin. Thank you very much for your assistance. And yes, a Thursday is going to be exciting indeed, isn't it? Even alongside that return to Hawke's Bay, of course, Out the Gate is back Thursday evening as well. So lots to look forward to in the latter stages of this week. But numbers in the last out of Addington, 2, 3, 8 and 4, the favourites dominating the 12th and last on the card. That wraps up the domestic racing action here for a Monday afternoon. Plenty more to come across the ditch. Australian racing to continue. Race number 6 from stall, our next for coverage. He's

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5: Last time out, going on the form that she was bringing prior to that, and she would have been fitter here. That said, if she's not here, Caraggio looks nicely placed with Nino and Jazz Tycoon as my main numbers there. And interesting to see we've got another downgrade into that really slow eight. And I'm trying to be polite about this, but I'm really disappointed at the fact that I'm still not sure how much rain this track copped yesterday, because it wasn't updated in the Racing Australia. It says nil the last 24 hours, but we know there's been significant rain. We were working on a Thursday track rating right up until this morning. So this is much heavier probably than expected, particularly as it didn't look like the rain hit on Saturday as well. And we are in genuinely heavy ground looking at the times. We said that at the start of the day. The times right from race number one have been very, very slow. They put up a seven. We've been quickly into the eight, and now you say nine.
6: On the way down to the start now, still no news as of yet coming through from the stewards about the 7-3 Real Roses. In the meantime, let's head out trackside. Kane Post, who co-trains the one Caraggio, is alongside Matty.
1: Good on you, Liv, and I love catching up with this bloke. Every time we get to the country meetings, mate, we always have a bit of a catch-up, Kane, don't we?
7: Yeah, we do, Matty.
1: Hey, listen, tell us about Caraggio here today. I reckon gets conditions to suit, stays at the 2000, ran a cracking race at this track last start.
7: Yeah, he did run a cracking race here last start. My biggest concern is the track. He's not the genuine wet tracker that you probably think he is.
1: Yeah.
7: But we were nearly here, and then it got downgraded. I thought, oh God, what do I do? Do I scratch or just go around? He needs a run. So we're here, and we'll just see what happens and try and do our best.
1: And I was just listening to Sammy Lyons back in the studio. So when we were just talking, I think they've had about 20 mil in the last 24, 48 hours up here. So they've had a bit of a deluge. It's funny because Casterton kind of didn't get a hell of a lot. Warrnambool, we got a little bit. So it's funny how some spots just cop it, isn't it?
7: Yeah, here in Horsham, Horsham apparently copped 27, and they said he copped 25.
1: Wow.
7: So, and looking how the track's go, racing, well, you'd definitely say the 25's come down on it.
1: Now, what's the plan of attack, mate, with Camera Willer? Where do you want to be in the run, Kano?
7: Look, he'll just jump him and see how he jumps, and he'll just work his way forward somewhere in a nice spot.
1: We confident?
7: Not with the track, no.
1: Righto. Good luck.
7: Cheers, thank you.
6: Great to get the latest there from Kane Post representing the one Caraggio. And I think now that we've had the second downgrade, a few trackside, it sounds like, are just echoing your thoughts there when you hear the amount of rain that's fallen in that region of the state. Varying amounts between these different tracks, of course. I'm actually heading out to Horsham tomorrow for their relocated meeting. We're obviously supposed to be at Ballarat. We've now got seven races out at Horsham. It'll be interesting to see what different teams do on the remainder of this card, Sam, if they've already made a trip from pretty far, they're on the road, as Kane was saying, and you've got a second downgrade coming through, what do you do? But as well tomorrow, we've got already pretty, I mean, they're not tiny fields, but they're not as big as some of the more recent meetings that I've worked as well out at Horsham
5: tomorrow. Yeah, there's some genuine wet tracks around the state at the moment. And look, that's good for a lot of these winter horses who are looking for those races, but you just want to make sure that you're getting the right information ahead of time and understanding what's happening. So I'm trying to look at just see how much rain they might have had, and looking at going through the Bureau's weather observations for Stawell.

0: They've had zero today or 0.2, but looks like they had 23 millimetres. Well, this is install. Not sure how much has fallen on the track in that 24-hour period. So that seven they put up today obviously was incorrect early, and that was... And the time suggested that as well, but we are really on a heavy track. And it sounds like, from what we're hearing out there as well, that's what they're feeling on course.
1: We are just hearing from trackside that Three Real Roses, the seven, was indeed a late stretching. That came through at 2:42 officially. This is yet to update, though, on sort of the back-end systems if you're looking online. So please just note that scratching. It's significant in your selection, Sam, because this was your best value on today's card, but we've touched on already in the last 5 minutes.
0: Well, I'm glad she's come out now, though, because they would have been for the same reason. She's good on the soft. She was a failure on that bottomless track that we saw at Kilmore last time out, and I was tipping her on the proviso that we were going to be on what was a seven. And we're obviously nowhere near that seven today that we were told earlier. So I'm glad that they've taken that horse out. That's the right move for the horse. I'm just disappointed for Connections that they've missed that run now.
1: Loading now ahead of the sixth event of our nine race card out at Stool. Hope you're enjoying your afternoon here with us on racing.com. Let's head up and rejoin our caller this afternoon, Adam Crettenden.
2: Yep, so we've got some late scratchings through. Three Real Roses, the late one out of this one. So and later in the day, race 8, 12, Wild Roses Grows, a late scratching as well. And another one worth repeating, race 9, number 5, License to Excite, is also a late scratching, all due to the track downgrade. So we're nearly ready to go here for race 6. The surface now rated a heavy 9. We've got El Amigos to come up into the outside stall for the McKay's Family Jewelers Handicap. All in, set to go. 2,000 metres and they're away. Bit awkward out, was All In Vain. May have lost about a length in the first couple of strides, but quickly recovers and is some chance of leading here with the blinkers on today. Picks up pretty keenly and goes through to lead Coraggio now. Carlito Briganti, and out wider is El Amigos from

0: past the post, and we've got joint leaders here. Caraggio, who's gone up to, just drifts in behind them a length and a half away third. Smoke and Rowie fourth, Carlito Briganti in fifth. Jazz Tycoon left a bit wider now in the back half. Nino up along the fence, Final Impact between those two, and the last one is A New Day Dawning. So at the 1200 marker, and it's All In Vain who led three quarters of a length over Caraggio. Third, the inside, Smoke and Rowie, and fourth after a length is El Amigos. Carlito Briganti next. Jazz Tycoon's about the widest runner in the race here, up into about sixth position. Then Nino, A New Day Dawning, Final Impact being shuffled back to be the last one as they get halfway along the back. 900 to go, and All In Vain. Just consistently rolling along at an even gallop here. Three quarters to Caraggio. Smoke and Rowie, third's had a nice run. El Amigo's in fourth. Nino has saved a bit of ground, sticking near the fence. Carlito Briganti drifting back through the pack early, passed by Jazz Tycoon. Final Impact and A New Day Dawning as they roll down towards the home turn. 5:50 to go. All In Vain led from Caraggio. Smoke and Rowie improving nearer the inside. So too Nino into fourth, not that far away. Jazz Tycoon's been wide throughout, but is still ranging up. And then Final Impact, A New Day Dawning, El Amigos and Carlito Briganti around the turn. Smoke and Rowie railed through to join All In Vain. Final Impact cuts the corner. Nino, Jazz Tycoon's the widest out in this lead division. Into the straight. Smoke and Rowie hard up against the inside from All In Vain. Jazz Tycoon deeper out there. Nino, Smoke and Rowie, I think, still had the lead. Jazz Tycoon's trying to run him down in the last 100. Smoke and Rowie and Jazz Tycoon the main two, and it's Jazz Tycoon who'll win it. Jazz Tycoon out wide wins from Smoke and Rowie. All In Vain third, Nino in fourth. And then Final Impact in front of Caraggio, A New Day Dawning, Carlito Briganti and El Amigos. So you couldn't say definitively until the last couple of strides because they're so wide apart. It was just hard to line them up. But there's going to be enough of a margin to swear by Jazz Tycoon being the winner here. Number two, ridden by Will Gordon for Melody Cunningham. Smoke and Rowie took all the shortcuts there and it almost paid off for him in second.
1: DJ's missed 310 into 290. Five Perfect Playgirl, 4 into 380. And then number four, Japanese Mickey is 850 to 11. One Oaklander at $26. So that's the market. Market has favoured with the 7 here. Lone Star Warrior, winner 3 back and ran second here at its first start at Globe Derby here after racing interstate, and that was here on the 11th of May. Wasn't beaten all that far by We're Going to Get You. It was only a half head, so it was right in the finish. Does look well placed today. Six DJs misses the danger, according to punters. Bursting to win another race. Placed 4 of its past 5. Recent 5th here. That was on the 11th of May, out of the same race as the favourite. And then you got Perfect Playgirl, 4 into 380. It's trimmed up. Number 5, Perfect Playgirl. Did win at Gawler on the 30th of March and placed here recently. A few of these coming through the same form lines. And then Japanese Mickey, 850 out to 11. So the Mobile's about to pick them up. Lone Star Warrior, the $2.15 favourite. And we're heading up behind the Mobile here for this pacing event. Over the 1,800 metres, 3 lifetime wins. Lone Star Warrior, the favourite off gate 7. As the Mobile swings into the straight, we'll be set to run here in a moment. Race number 4, Globe Derby. Green light on, arms fold back, and they're off and pacing. And Lone Star Warrior, the favourite out wide, is getting a tap to go forward. Speed down low, Oaklander, Colonia Playboy. Look at this, a line of 5. Also right there was Japanese Mickey, then DJ's Miss. Driver on Lone Star Warrior has decided that's a bad idea and is restraining back to the tail of the field. And Perfect Playgirl was also up on the speed. And behind them around 4th or 5th was Run Amok. So they'll sort their order out in a moment. Here a lot happening early, and Oaklander takes it up to Japanese Mickey, who runs to second. It's 3 wide without cover. Colonial Playboy was third. Run Amok has the leaders back. DJ's Miss out very wide, then came Perfect Playgirl second last, and Lone Star Warrior at the tail of the field. So there's been some pressure early. Lead time 13.2, first quarter 29.5. Oaklander has the lead narrowly to Japanese Mickey, who's one off out 3 wide. DJ's Miss, so it's having a torrid run. Colonia Playboy one out, one back. Run Amok has the leaders

0: making play in front here. Oaklander by about a metre to one by one. Now, DJ's miss comes again. Out three deep. It'll sleep well tonight. Then came Lone Star Warrior and Perfect Play Girl is last of the group. Up towards the 500-metre mark now. And Oaklander's hoisted the white flag. Going around it, Japanese Mickey, DJ's miss. Wider out, Lone Star Warrior, the fresh horse on the scene. Perfect Play Girl running on. Then Colonia Play Girl, 29.9 the third quarter. Up to the 250 in front. DJ's miss now has hit the lead from Japanese Mickey. This would be some effort. Lone Star Warrior 5 meters further back. Then came Perfect Play Girl. It's DJ's miss in front from Lone Star Warrior, who's coming late. DJ's miss. Lone Star Warrior's going to take a dive. DJ's miss. Lone Star Warrior. DJ's miss. Goodness me, a huge performance. It overcome all bad luck to win that race. Lone Star Warrior second, Perfect Play Girl third. Next one in then was Japanese Mickey, runner mark. Next one through the line, Colonia Playboy and Oaklander. Well, everything went wrong really for the six DJs missing the run, and it was still too tough. What a performance. Fourth quarter, 28.9. Second half in 58.8, the mile rate 158.4. Interim placing 6, 7, 5, and 4. Six DJs miss.
1: Yeah, definitely. Look, he's been racing in 66 is much higher than today, but he's got that 3 starts for 2 seconds on the heavy, so I'm confident he can run a nice race on the track.
2: Scratching, so you come here for just the one ride. Let's hope it proves worthwhile.
1: Yeah, I think he will. Mr. Perry and his team are very confident with the horse as he's quite fit throughout his prep, so I'm quite happy.
2: Good luck.
1: Thank you.
3: Oh, no, geez, that's raining down to the back, and it's raining here too. It's just, it hasn't really eased up all day, has it?
2: It's been relentless.
3: You know, it hasn't been completely pelting, but it looks
2: definitely
3: a lot worse than
2: that. Definitely not the 40 to 80 they predicted, but it's just been consistent.
3: Yeah, so Gaylord favourite, 210 now. So he's got out to 210. He was 215, $1.85, $1.95, 210 back into $2. The Piccolino is into 480, and Personal Space $10 in as much as 480. Back out to 5.50 Personal Space.
2: Well, let's hear from Steve Thompson for the Kathleen Rhodes Stable. It was a positive parade from the 11 Personal Space.
3: I think she's starting to grow up and be a good girl in the yard.
4: Mate, she's always had the potential. It's just you didn't know which head she was going to wear for that day. Mm. Like, you know, she's showed me a hell of a lot of potential, you know, but yeah, she's got to show up. That's why she got the name Personal Space, mate.
3: And she can handle the wet.
4: She can handle the wet. Yeah, she handles all conditions. But yeah, just a matter for heads there. She's right.
3: Small field. Could she go to the lead?
4: I think we'll go straight to the front, mate. Right. You know, make the dictate the terms.
3: Mm. And catch you.
4: Catch me if you can. Like the top weight's got 66 kilos, mate. It's going to be lugging up.
3: Because her win, she beat Barcelona Express and beat him fair and square. 2 runs ago, be 3.
4: Yeah, that was a coughs. Yeah. Look, nice to Dylan that day. Do the same thing. Just let her ping and hold. Don't let her off the steel. Mm-hmm. Just ride her like you're riding track work.

0: No, she's trying to.
1: Anna just got off the bottom.
0: Melody.
1: I suppose
0: yeah.
1: If you,
0: she's been a little bit of a problem every now and then to load up, isn't
1: load
0: she?
1: Up. But she's in now, and Anna's up in the structure. I suppose if you're looking for positives with the favourite with the big weighters, Aaron typically, he's a heavyweight rider, so not much dead weight.
0: Well, he's out the 210 now. The money's coming again, the Piccolino, into 440 tab. He gets another firm again. That pushes Gaylord out to that 210. Piccolino 440 and personal space 550 into $5. But the best back runner late has been the Piccolino, the 6, the Will Stanley ride from the Paul Perry yard. 6-11, 1-4.
1: 6-1, 11-12.
0: Now, let's go to Rod. This is race 7, Port Macquarie.
2: So the Piccolino, the last one to move in, and the line is set. Heavy 10. Greg Wallace, our starter, moves down front. Jusand drawn the inside. They stand well. Racing. Personal space, the grey was first to break the line. Leads by a length of Piccolino, and on the inside of it was De Hero, followed by Gaylord probing through in the middle. A length to Sand, two lengths away, last of all is Gold Melody. At the 800-metre mark, personal space in front. Challenge for the lead by Will Stanley on the Piccolino, who eyeballs this leader. Two lengths away, third is Gaylord, just camped off the speed. A length and a half to Hero, travelling on the outside. Jusand kicks up along the inner, and three lengths away, last of all, Gold Melody. Spotting this leader about 10 lengths as they move to the 500. It's personal space by three parts of a length. The Piccolino second, third Gaylord, two Jusand. Two lengths to De Hero, who's toiling, and getting up along the inside of it was Gold Melody. Around the home turn inside the 350, personal space. On the outside, Gaylord out 3D, followed by the Piccolino through in the middle. But Gaylord gets a neck in front, personal space. Here's Jusand, the outside. Jusand and Olivia Dalton has race clear from Gaylord second, personal space, but Jusand is racing clear. Jusand revelling in the conditions, goes home to win by two. Gaylord second, personal space third, followed by Gold Melody, the Piccolino, and 10 lengths away, last of all, De Hero.
0: Yeah, well, he was back to his best today. He handled his conditions. That gives Samantha McGurran a winning double. Too good. He tried hard, Gaylord, under the big wave. But you could just see him there at the 200. He was coming to the corner. He only wanted to be on one horse.
1: Yeah.
0: That was Gaylord. But just that big weight anchor, personal space and Gold Melody. But, yeah, he's found a bit of form. He's done everything right and too good.
3: Yeah, I thought we were in a little bit of trouble around the back. He didn't seem to be travelling at all. But he's a bit different horse, his prep. He's wanting to relax now and he's wanting to hit the line, which is good. You know, he's not so one-dimensional, but no, good to see him get the job done today.
0: Because as a younger horse, when he showed a lot of ability, he'd get out and he'd run hard.
3: He would. He'd get charging a little bit. But no, it's good to see the result. You know, for the connections, they've been very patient with me and the horse, so happy to get the result for him.
0: And not only that, I think the pleasing part, because I've had a query on him at 1,100. Well, that'd be like 1,200 today, wouldn't it?
3: Well, that's right. And we after last start, we thought, you know, 1,200 might be his go. So, yeah, look, he's matured, he's relaxing, and he's hitting the line, which is good to see.
0: But he used to hang a little bit, didn't he, in running? Am I right or wrong?
3: He hasn't since we've had him.
0: No, but when he was previously trained, yeah.
3: Yeah, he could have, yep. Yeah. No, he's good.
0: Will make the trip back to Grafton good?
3: It will. I've got to get out yet. I'm bogged.
0: Good job.
1: Don't ask me
0: to give you a push out. I can't. But,
1: yeah,
0: he put his mind to it today, and that's what he's promised to do. There's the last couple of preps, it hasn't been right for him.
1: Yeah.
0: I've seen him miss a kick, overcharge, over race, and then when he did ping the leads, he led. But that was good for him today, anyway.
1: I had him in my numbers a week ago at Taree, or 6 days ago. And he was just too bad to be true on the heavy. So you questioned how he was going to handle today.
0: Again, we're talking different heavy tracks.
1: Different heavy tracks. Yeah. And obviously they rode him a little bit more conservative here this afternoon. He was able to travel and there was good speed on. So a lot of merit in his win, but couldn't be more wrapped with the top weight Gaylord. He's run, he travelled like the winner and the weights obviously just felt the pinch late, but he was huge.
0: Talking 66 kilos on his back, coming to the corner. When he moved up three deep on him, Aaron Bullock, you just said, you want to be on one horse.
1: Yeah.
0: Because he was trucking.
1: He was trucking,
0: And it was just at that 150, the big weight told on him. Big weight told on a heavy track.
1: Yeah, and Olivia Dalton took 2 kilos off, so 59 and a half. So still a good spread in the weights there.
0: Yeah, that's nearly 6.5 kilos, 7 kilos, isn't it?
1: Which is a lot of weight on a heavy track.
0: Of course, for sure. And he's a big heavy horse too, you know. And he's got through there. He wasn't disgraced. And she's tried hard, personal space. And Gold Melody was doing her best work late. So.

0: and getting home okay, but I know.
1: Hannah's dirtier again this time. She's still got a smile on her face.
0: I just see you walk past. I'd like to get a camera on that girl. She has never come back smiling, not smiling.
1: Yeah.
0: And she's got dirt all over her face and her roper.
1: Yeah, she's earned her cash today.
0: You know what? I reckon she's enjoying it.
1: She might be a wet tracker.
0: She could be. Could be. But good on them. They're going. We haven't heard any grumbles or whinges. So we've only got two to go. And if we can get them done and dusted, well done to everyone in concerned, our stewards, all our jockeys, girls and boys. They've done a magnificent job. This little lady's riding some winners too, Olivia Dalton. Going really good, Olivia. So we'll give her a good spring and a step to ride one for Samantha.
1: Yep, another day, another winner, and he was so much better today.
2: Yeah, no, he was super today. Obviously, back to his preferred distance today. And obviously from the inside barrier, I was just positive early. I was happy to let the speed go. Trail, we got his head up a little bit down the back, but relaxed really nicely. And when the speed came out of it around the turn, he just crept up, and I wanted to get up to the good part of the track, and he just kept finding the line. So super effort by Sammy, and I'm happy to get the ride today. Well done. Thank you.
0: I know. 4 GCN beats 1 Gaylord, 11 Personal Space, and 12 Gold Melody. 4-1, 11 and 12 Chantel. Two left to go. We're travelling okay at the moment, mate.

first try over this distance. That was going back four runs ago, and it was from box number eight. So $1.55 favourite Rio Izzy was beaten. Odds on favourite up here at Northam Kennington a couple of runs ago, and then ran second from a wide draw last start. So is the favourite for Murray Stewart, this daughter of Good Odds Harada, as they arrive at the boxes for the running of the second event. So going behind the start, race number two. The Group 2 Britain's Formulaware WA Derby final coming up this Saturday night at Kennington. Also heats of the WA Oaks, so good night of chasing this Saturday. The favourite here in the second event at Northam is Rio Izzy at $1.60, $3.90 about Funny Finny, and $7.50 for Arctic Jackie, as the runners are about to be locked away for the second. Red light on, the signal for these runners to move forward. And now the second row is about to join the line. Rio Izzy, $1.60 favourite. And they're set. Green light is on. Lure to the boxes, race number two. Favourite in blue, Rio Izzy, and they're ready. Racing. Rio Izzy came out okay, showing speed out wide was Mr. Leo. Rio Izzy up on the inside of it, trying to hold it out, then followed by Rawson Time. Wider on the track was Arctic Jackie, Funny Finny, Yonder Up Tiger, well back, Allison's Mission, Shinbone a twist around the corner. Rawson Time got underneath of Mr. Lee, and Rawson Time caused an upset. Tight second, Rio Izzy, or in a photo, then Mr. Lee, fourth in behind them, Arctic Jackie and Yonder Up Tiger together, then followed by Funny Finny, Shinbone a twist, and Allison's Mission. An upset result with the Ben McLean-trained Rawson Time scraping the Dulux around the corner and has been able to get up and record another victory. Just her second in 33 career starts and ends a losing sequence of 29. Number five first. Interim numbers 5, 6, 4 and 1. So 5, 6, 4 and 1 in a time of 17.68, one length by a half head. The margins, number 5, Rawson Time, a black bitch by Aussie Infrared out of Only a Guess, owned by Catherine Collins, trained by Ben McLean. Second, number 6, Mr. Lee, a black bitch by Shimmer Shine out of Miss Cosmic Lee, owned by Glenn Curry, trained by Glenn. And third, number 4, Rio Izzy, a fawn bitch.

0: best of six first up at Pakenham, but when you look at the margin, not beaten far.
1: No, only beaten 2.5 lengths on that occasion. Yes, it was on a heavy, but has handled heavy so far in its short career. Three starts on it for a win and a placing. And then that run, which wasn't too bad at all in a stronger race than it faces here. Still lightly raced, still has upside. We'll strip fitter here. Drawn in the right place now, I think just starting to get off the track as these last races really, as we get into the last races, is going to be the key, and that's where this horse draws.
0: Take out the 9, Smokescreen, another scratching. The 10 is Prancing Queen. Settled back at Mornington last start. Had a nice finishing kick. Do we reckon we could see a replica of that here today?
1: She's a bit of a Goldilocks, this horse, Prancing Queen, as in she needs a few things to go right to win, but she's very good when she is at her best, and she's really able. When she gets back and is able to really attack the line and those horses start folding, she's always strong at the back end of this sort of a journey. So she's one who gets here off a solid run first up at Mornington. She handles the heavy ground. She's won on it twice before. And if they go hard up front and they're folding late and she's getting to that outside fresher ground, she can be winning.
0: Take out the 11 and 12 additional scratchings. Lonely One, the 13, crosses the border after an 8-week let-up. Only had one start for no placing on the heavy.
1: Yeah, it's a little bit hard to read into that without going back and finding the exact run, having a closer look. But the two wins it's had on the soft have been only from the 4 starts, so it generally handles the soft. But last time out at Mangamia is very plain, leading in a race where it looked to be fairly well placed and then weakening late. This is probably a touch easier than some races of recent times, but just hasn't done enough to suggest that I think it's going to be winning here.
0: Redemption Time from the Sells stable, a regular place getter. Can this mare get one on the board utilising Makisha Salter's claim again?
1: I don't think so. Start number 33, it's just won the one. Has been placed 15 times though. And there's a horse who's able to get relatively forward in its races and just keep boxing on steadily without a real strong turn of foot. And that's going to be what it's going to be trying to do here once again today. It's been placed its only go on a heavy track previously and it's placed 3 of 5 goes on the soft as well. So hopefully can get through the grim.
0: Now, we haven't taken a look at the 3 from the Kearney stable. Prince Marionette. Ah, and just like that, he appears. He's made his way into the mounting yard. He's resuming off 2 Ballarat jump outs. John Allen in the saddle.
1: This all showed a little bit early and enough on debut at Seymour as a 2-year-old when running second to Bliss Bomb for Pat to take it to Randwick and race it in the $2 million Millennium. It was well beaten on that occasion, or 5 and a half lengths, but it only beat a couple of runners home. Then it went to Launceston in a 1 and 2-year-old maiden, then had a boarded 2-run prep where it just didn't come up last time in. It's had 2 jump outs this time in. The latest one was a nice win at Ballarat, and I think it's ready to go to the races, but massive query on whether it can handle this track. And I've got it pretty hard in my numbers, but I'm a big concern now. We're getting in really heavy ground.
0: Yeah, I was going to actually mention that. You put in your selections, obviously, before we started racing today. I suppose the question now heading into these last 3 races on our stall card are who's going to handle these conditions with a second downgrade just a few hours ago?
1: Well, to be fair, I'm still happy to have Imminence on top here. I'm not going to cry poor on that. I think Imminence is well placed on heavy ground. I knew that it would be soft and we were getting a really good price about this early when prices went up and you're coming into a still a very backable price. Prince Marionette's one I'd probably bump down one now. It's just untested on this ground and this does look very, very, very testing. Forever with Ned will race well on it. Heir of Fortune is one I probably wouldn't have in my numbers now. We're on that really heavy ground as well. So of those, I think I can still tip you in towards Imminence and Forever with Ned.
0: Well, Tories D is an interesting runner from the Edwards stable. And well, Jamie Edwards and Chelsea Thompson are forming quite a nice association here. He was absolutely rapt for her when she got her first ever career win aboard Come Along Jeffrey. He said he wanted to rename the horse Come Along Chelsea if he could. They then won again as a combination back at Kilmore last Friday. So he's rewarding her well by putting her on board this 7-year-old grey gelding. I wonder how this horse is going to like these conditions as well. He's alongside Matty.
2: Good on you, Liv. And
3: so, son of Ride High. The back row was Bobby's Room and Carapaz. That's Kevin comes right up into his spot in 6, and they're all set and ready to go for the 4th event from Terang. The Kevin O'Brien Memorial Maiden, and they're on their way. Favourite left fast, high tempo from the inside. Came out revving to lead. Pushing up along the inside to follow at Bobby's Room. And sliding forward, not bustled off the arm early. That's Kevin. He's about to move up and park. Fiery Stars can take the 1-1 cover.

He's on the peg line, four back. Between runners there was I'm All Attitude. It's going to sound at the tail end of the field was Bubble Over Early Doors, but it's about to be second last with Bellevue Bandit caught deep from the wide alley, restraining to the rear. Only 30.6 the first quarter after a 5.2 lead time. So he's relaxed pretty well, the favourite High Tempo. He leads down past the bell with a metre and a half to spare. Moving up to Keep It Company, that's Kevin, the second favourite. Third in the box seat, Bobby's Room. So all the favourites up in the firing line. In the one out, one back trail is Fiery Stars. Carapaz on the inside is fifth. No change in the mid-race order. I'm All Attitude is back fourth last. It's on the outside of Kian Queenie. Second last, Bubble Over, and on the pegs now at the rear, Bellevue Bandit. 30.6 again, the second quarter, and they head down the Lee Contracting back straight the final time. High Tempo, Ryan Sanderson has a good grip on him at the 600, trying to stack them up, leads by a metre, getting up alongside, that's Kevin, goes up to pour on the pressure to the leader, and they match motors down to the end of the back straight, 500 to go. Under the whip third was Bobby's Room, he's a clear third responding to the urging. Carapaz is on its helmet looking for some clear air, he's going okay. In the middle of runners there, Fiery Stars, deeper out, Bubble Over as the sprint goes on, 27.9 down the back, and it's a great tussle. High Tempo, the inside driven up, the outside running a race, that's Kevin putting it to the favourite.

0: wasn't.
1: Maddie, yeah, we sure are. And it's interesting, this combination. Like, he's putting her on board these horses in his stable who are push button, who can sort of take luck out of the equation and hopefully get the job done. We have had these late scratchings through after our track downgrades. It is disappointing for Connections when they're already on the road, and Jamie alluded to it there. So we've seen three Real Roses come out of race six. That was the previous event that we had. Then coming up, we've got race eight, Wild Roses Grow, and our last event on the programme, License to Excite. So these are the late scratchings that have so far come through. If any more come to hand, we will, of course, be quick to let you know. And Sam, this is, I mean, Jamie just echoed kind of what you were saying there in the pre-race interview. I know you have
2: thoughts. It's disappointing when you're trying to punt as well, isn't it? You want confidence in the product you're about to punt on. And, you know, we've soft seven we were given this morning. It's obviously much deeper than that. And I do feel sorry for the people who've travelled to stalls a long way to have to scratch your horse. And even the ones that don't scratch their horse, you send your horse around on a track that's really unsuitable because you've come that far, and it can just set you back as well. So, it is.

0: stick with Imminence and Forever with Ned on them, but I think a horse like Air of Force Dry, and as we heard with Tory's D as well, they're the ones out of Kredders if you're looking at him. He's with Forever with Ned, and that horse should handle the ground.
1: Let's head up and rejoin Kredders now ahead of the seventh event on our stall card.
2: So the favourite's just going up into her stall now, Forever with Ned. She's the well-backed favourite, the firming favourite, and continues to tumble down in price now. You're looking at around $2.30-ish. Air of Fortune moved in. We've got Lonely One to get set with Redemption Time. They're the final couple by the looks of it. As the starter heads around, turns the light on for race seven, the Manhari Handicap. Here's Lonely One going up into a middle draw for Neil Farley, who's got a winner today, and Redemption Time, the outside. So 1,100 metres here. They're set. Off they go. Broke evenly. Tory's D, one of the first to show out. Forever with Ned won't be all that far away. Foxman pushing up along the inside. Redemption Time into fourth place from Prince Marionette, Prancing Queen, Heir of Fortune, Imminent second last, and last is Lonely One. But Tory's D, three runs to the lead, 800 left to go. Led a length and a half over Foxman, two to Forever with Ned third. Then Prince Marionette, Heir of Fortune, Redemption Time, and Prancing Queen. Imminence a length further away, and the last one is Lonely One as they head down inside 500 to go. And Tory's D maintains three quarters of a length over Foxman. Prince Marionette edging a bit closer. Forever with Ned getting out wider from Heir of Fortune, Imminence. The deepest runner is Redemption Time, then Lonely One, Prancing Queen. Tory's D railed well, turning into the straight. Got away from Prince Marionette. Forever with Ned with some work to do. Heir of Fortune, Imminence running on out wider. Tory's D held the lead with 100 to go. The rest have got at least two lengths to make up. Lonely One getting into second from Forever with Ned and then Eminence. But it's another one for the combination of Jamie Edwards and Chelsea Thompson. They're on fire. Tory's D wins for her again. A neck over Lonely One, Forever with Ned and Eminence. And they were followed by Prancing Queen, Heir of Fortune, Redemption Time, Foxman and Prince Marionette. Well, she's just about entirely outridden her 4 kilo claim with Jamie Edwards' horses. It's quite remarkable. She notched up another win at Kilmore on Friday with a horse that had been really good for her. And similarly here with Tory's D, she's won her second race on Tory's D today too, leading all of the way, the 4 kilo claim, just letting the horse bowl along in the lead. He's got through the conditions seemingly fine there and he's run out a strong enough 1,100. Lonely One's cut the corner and got into second spot coming from a long way back. Forever with Ned in third and Imminence runs fourth. So the interims go 6-13, 8-1. 6-13, 8-1. Tory's D, number six, winners a seven-year-old by Zebedee for Jamie Edwards and Chelsea Thompson. Defeats Lonely One, number 13, who's a mare by Nostradamus. Bob and Kane Post, Neil Farley, and eight Forever with Ned in third is by I Am Immortal, Patrick Payne, and Billy Egan. Imminence runs fourth and Redemption Time in fifth. The time for the race was 1:08.91. The winner's gone around $7 on the VOP, $8.40 on the tote, a half length the winning margin, and a short neck back to third at 6:13, 8-1. As we head down to Batty with the winning trainer.
3: Oh, Kredders, great call. And Jamie, great call by you too before the race, mate. And we know, Grace, just love these conditions.
4: So you've learned a lesson today, Stewie, haven't you? Hey? Hey? Who'd have thought you'd have got out of bed this morning and thought, I'll learn something off Jamie Edwards? Nobody ever says that.
3: I can't say I've heard that before, actually. Hey, good ride, wasn't it? And tell us about Chelsea, because this is a great story. Six rides for you, four winners.
4: It's good, isn't it? Hey? She must be a champion rider if she can win that many for me. God, she could be anything. These are the horses 4 kilo kids should be riding. They're point horses. Yep. You just got to do the basics. You get them out of the gates well. You rate them, yep. And then from the 600 meter mark home, you ride them like you stole them. Then head down, bum up, and you. A lot of kids let horses drift when they corner and that sort of stuff. She doesn't. She corners properly. She steers the horses properly, and she rates them well. Good on her. Good on her. Nice young girl.
3: Oh, it's good to see, isn't it? You know, because we need these young kids and the up and coming rising talent coming through. And there's a few at the moment, Jamie, isn't it? It's great. It's exciting.

0: kids around and lots of kids to choose from. And she's down here with Dane Smith, and of course you're going to learn plenty when you're at Dane's. And he's taught her, or teaching her well. She was down at, I think she was down at Jason Warren's or something down the other side of town, and there's probably a little bit too much competition down there. So she's made her way up here, and anyway, good on her. She's ridden another winner.
1: She knew where she wanted to go too, mate. She just hugged that fence. It was a beautiful ride.
0: Never in doubt.
1: Never in doubt, as she poses for the...

0: aging memory, 180 out to 320, 5 into $4 for Alimony, and 10 into 650 for Captain's Dream. The moves don't stop there. 4 Abhishek has been 26 into 850 for Abhishek for Tony Pulicino, who does the driving. 19 or bigger about the others. Under futures betting ahead of a big weekend of racing, 4 markets are open. The Magic Millions National Classic, the next episode, the $2 favourite ahead of Natural Fling. The Doomben Cup, half yours, 280 ahead of Pride of Jenny, who's the $4 second favourite, all in markets, of course. Birdman, $5, was very good second in the Hollandale behind Jenny. And She's a Hustler, $6. Vauban at $8. And Asterix has been specced already into $15 after opening at $51. That's the Doomben Cup. The Roses, key lead up to the Queensland Oaks. Panova, $4.50 after winning the Oaks in Adelaide. The BRC Sprint. Wodeton has been given a recent push by James McDonald in various media outlets. $5 to $4 for Wodeton. Group 1 place getter already. That colt by Wooten Bassett. Those markets are available to have a look at through your Tab app. Let's get to Globe Derby for race 5. Sea Hunter, the 310 favourite, just easing late.
1: A massive go, number 4, 26 into 850. So there's a move for a runner. Abhishek, what was it, 26 into 850. Ran fifth here last start behind Trigger. What was it beaten on that occasion? Around 24 metres. And its last win came on the 2nd of March this year. But there's been a move for it. So it's a big watch runner, number 4, Abhishek. As the mobile goes and parks up in a position, they'll be coming forward in a moment. Sea Hunter, the favourite of $3 ahead of Kiang Memory, $3.20. Market just changing a bit late. Captain's Dream, the first one to come up with Girl From Heaven, Notorious RBG going up. Abhishek, Bruiser and Kiang Memory and Alimony on the front line. And Sea Hunter, the favourite, trying to come off the second row. So Mobile's about to pick them up here, this rating up to 40, paces over the 1800. And we're getting right for a start here. Race number 5. First leg of the quadrilla. Good luck to those playing in the quaddie. And they're up and pacing behind the Mobile. Race 5, Globe Derby, ready for a start. Green light on, the arms fold back, and speed and a Notorious RBG in the centre. Abhishek going forward as well, but Alimony's trying to head them all off down low and may well do so. There's some pressure early though, but Alimony takes it up in front. Kiang Memory actually sits outside the leader one off, but Abhishek's caught three wide, might have to press forward, which may give Kiang Memory the one by one. Leaders back was Sea Hunter, so Maps in the run where many would have expected. Then came Bruiser, who's one out, one back at the moment in the running line. Girl From Heaven third last, tucked away, then Captain's Dream, and the Notorious RBG, after starting well, has been restrained to the tail of the field. That lead time is 13.3, and Alimony leads to Abhishek, who races one off without cover. Kiang Memory one by one, Sea Hunter the leaders back. Three back to Marker Peg, Girl From Heaven, Bruiser Ritz outside, Captain's Dream, and the Notorious RBG whips them in. 29.1, the first corner, into the straight they work. 1,000 metres left to run, and Alimony is the leader by about a long neck to Abhishek. One out, one back, Kiang Memory, leaders back the favourite Sea Hunter, so we'll just need even luck at the right time for the finish. Then came Girl in Heaven, who's free, or Girl From Heaven, who's three back the Marker Peg. Bruiser Ritz outside, Captain's Dream now taking off in a three wide line, and the Notorious RBG's going to try get onto its back. 700 left to run, the race is about to heat up. Second quarter, 31.6, first half and 60.7. There's a few of these tapped along now. Abhishek and Alimony, nothing between them. Sea Hunter the leaders back. Captain's Dream out three wide, searches up to them as they march up to the 400 metre mark. Further back in the run was Girl From Heaven. Then came the Notorious RBG, Bruiser and Kiang Memory around third last. Third quarter, 29.8. Working up to the 250. Alimony still in front from Captain's Dream. Sea Hunter waits on the sprint lane. They look the main dangers. Alimony, Captain's Dream. Sea Hunter's about to go back to the inside. Alimony in front from Captain's Dream, wider out. Sea Hunter's not picking up. Alimony in front. Now Sea Hunter comes. Alimony clinging on. Alimony beat Sea Hunter. Captain's Dream third. Photo fourth. Girl from Heaven or Bruiser. Not much between them. Then Kiang Memory. Then came the Notorious RBG and Abby Sheck.
0: 1873 Alimony in for the win at $6 and $1.60 over Sea Hunter and Captain's Dream. Northern, race three, a smaller field of five to go around here, where Soul Surfer, 250 into 170, will go as favourite. 280 Adrift for Revolution. Rico was fancy when markets first came out, and Rana Jet was still in the field. $10 Speed Lee and 12 or bigger about the others. Greyhounds heading to the start. This is a country novice over 509 metres. Pete O'Neill with 7 to beat 8, 2 and 4.
2: Rico, but the runners are getting to the start here for the running of the third event, the Deb's Diner, over the 509 metres. So Soul Surfer, she's got a losing sequence of 9. She's only won 1 of 11 in her career, the daughter of Tommy Shelby. And she's the favourite now in the care of Pete Brown. Revolution Rico was very impressive last start in a similar graded event, and you're still getting $2.60 about a greyhound that went 29.69. Not too many greyhounds in this class can go that sort of time. It was only just outside the race record that was set back in 2017. So the punters are going with Soul Surfer, and currently $1.75 Revolution Rico at $2.60. At the start, in bright sunny conditions, and runners are about to be asked to move forward here for the Deb's Diner, race number three on the card. So the runners are moving forward. Soul Surfer for Pete Brown. Favourite in 2. Revolution Rico out in 7. And the second row is locked away. The green light is on. Lure to the start. And they're ready to run. Racing. Soul Surfer began quickly on the inside. Also fast away was Speed Lee, who comes across from out wide. Amani's Girl underneath of him and Revolution Rico. Bumped heavily there with Speed Lee and Yundurup Tammy near the rear. Down the back straight they travel. Amani's Girl got underneath of Soul Surfer, running on now. Revolution Rico blew the whistle, gets up on the paint. Then followed by Yundurup Tammy and Speed Lee off the back. And Revolution Rico worked away to the lead. Soul Surfer goes to second. Then followed by Yundurup Tammy. But Revolution Rico stamps his authority and race away. Wins by four lengths on Yundurup Tammy. Tight third, Soul Surfer or Speed Lee. And last in was Amani's Girl in around 29.66.
0: 7.5. It might be 8 just ahead of 2 for third. Revolution Rico, though, no doubt about the winner. 2.30 and $1.04.
3: For Grant Jobson. He's had 2 runs back. His run first up was a ripper, and I don't think he was disappointed the other day. He's a lightly raced horse. He's 1 for 1 here at Port, although it wasn't on a very, very heavy track.
4: Yeah, I've got him in. I know his wet track stats don't jump out at you, but he's been good on rain affected going both runs back this preparation, and he gets to the right trip now.
3: And the 11's out. We'll go to the 12 Shelley's Lookout. Peter Graham, she's fixed now. That's probably a good parade for her. 3 solid runs under her belt, and she did a bit of work the other day. Did run into trouble at the 1400 metre mark.
4: Yeah, she's only been just for me, her past couple. Obviously, her first up run was great, but I'm just wondering whether she's looking for a firmer deck.
3: And Buffett, the 13, Jenny Duggan for Paul Kelly. He was fair. He was fair at Tuncurry. He went fair. Sorry, to my liking, I think this is a bit tough of him.
4: Yeah, agree. I've got a few above him on 4 here this afternoon, and his wet track stats don't jump out at you.
3: And 14, Arga Rich. Holly Hole rides Peter Cheers. She's another little mare that had wanted to improve, but always been a good mare in the yard, and she's nice and fit.
4: Yeah, very well beaten last start on the heavy track at Taree, so hard to entertain her on the heavy track once again.
3: And you got 16 Ultimate Rain, Chanel Llewellyn for Annette Lee. She's won 154, finds it very, very hard to win.
4: Yeah, I suppose if you're looking for a positive, that one win was on a heavy track, and she has placed on 3 other occasions on a heavy track, so the surface will suit, just whether she's up to these.
3: So look at him in the yard, 8.472. I'm with Yorukiwa. He was my value of the day. He loves it here. Like I said, I probably would have liked to have seen it at 18, but it's a heavy track and probably equivalent to 18. Looks really good order, miss. And her run at Bo Desert was good. Like I said, she's coming out of a good form race. She's that light frame mare that I think will get through it. 7 High Wire Girl, good parade. That is the best parade from her. And her run the other day on heavy ground behind Kathy Kirk was good. And don't leave him out, the big fella, Archie Maximus. He's got to take that next step from a maiden up. He's got to go to 15.09, which I don't think is a problem. but he does drive a heavy track and goes up in grade. But he's a lovely big horse that would have derived a lot of confidence from that win at Grafton. 8-4, 7-2.
4: Yep, I'm 7-2, 10-8. I've gone with Highwire Girl here, who's hasn't been all that far off in the three runs back this campaign. I thought the run on the heavy track at Coffs was very good. If she can bring that here, I think she's ready to do something. Archie Maximus certainly is the horse that brings the upside. Love the win last start. He's had a little bit of a space between runs, and it's a steep step up in trip from the 12 to the 15, but I think he's the horse that you want to follow in time. The 10, the Comanche, whether he's a genuine heavy tracker is yet to be determined, but he was been good in both runs back this campaign. And the 8, Yorikiri, he's a run-on horse. He'll relish conditions. 7-2, 10-8.
3: All right, let's hear from Toby McIntosh, the stable rep from the Matt Dunn Yard.
4: Well, he won well last start. He won really convincingly. He finds himself on a heavy track today.
5: Yeah, he did. He was knocking on the door and looked like winning the race for a while, and he won it very well the other day. Different surface here today and up in trip. But he's trained on well since that win. He's a nice big horse with a big stride. So we expect him to run well, just the question mark is that heavy track.
4: Yeah. And Autumn Miss has really turned things around her past couple. What are you expecting from her today?
5: Yeah, she has. She's turned the form around since the start of her prep. She's on a shifty track the other day at Odessa, but ran well still. So here today, we're expecting her to run well. Just whether or not she really likes the track that we're on, we'll soon find out as soon as a question mark we have.
4: Yeah, it's hard to know until they've tried, isn't it? And two in the last. We'll start with Permission Granted. His first up, the trials have been okay?
5: Yeah, happy enough of his trials. First up today, so whatever he does, he will take natural improvement out of. But everything from his trials and his work at home, he leads us to run. I think he'll run a nice race today.
4: And also Deep Stell. She didn't manage to win one last prep, but she was ultra consistent.
5: Yeah, she was. She was always knocking on the door. So she's a horse that's always consistent and always tries real hard. First up today, trials have been good. Been entered a couple of times in beatings, caught off and abandoned, went off all the weather. So a little bit of a space between the last trial and today. But whatever she does off today, she'll definitely improve off as well.
4: Good luck with the rest of them.
5: Thank you.
3: Right, Archie was 360 this morning. He's out to 460 tab. Autumn Miss, the stable mate, he's $4.80. Just a little edge to 460. Yura Kiwi was 12s this morning, $7.50, $7, now $6.50. He's been a good firm. Discreet Lady, 11 sevens. And Highwire Girl hasn't really budged around that $7.50 mark, Highwire Girl.
4: Yep, well, she had the three runs back. Let's hear from her rider, Luke Rolls.
3: No, Luke, she's had three runs back, and a run was good last start, particularly on the heavy.
6: Yeah, it was, Gaz. Obviously, I haven't rode her this time in, but did win on her last prep. Yeah, that was out over, I think, 1,700 when I won on her, so she's going to get the 1,500 and she gets through the wet.
3: Because she led the other day. Did she lead the day you rode, well, won on her? You won the maiden on her.
6: Yeah, she led that day. She's sort of got a high cruising speed, and she can quicken off it, so... She was drawn really wide today, but with the scratching she comes in, and she'll just sort of bowl along out in front and see if she can get them off the bridle.
3: Yep, good luck, mate.
6: Thanks.
3: Oh, no, well, this is our bigger field. We ended up getting a couple of late scratchings in the last. The three comes out, the former Victorian, and also Exceed Me, the five comes out. Three and five are late scratchings in the last, so that lessens that feel up. And this is the biggest feel on the day, isn't it?
4: Yeah, it is. Obviously, we started with 18. We've copped a number of scratchings, but this race was far less impeded with scratchings this morning.
3: Archie's out to $5. Autumn Miss, the stable mate's edge, is back out to $5 from $4.60. Yura Kiwi's 12's into $6. He's the best back runner. Discreet Lady's a little bit of a firm. She got in as much as $6.50. The six Discreet Lady back out to $7.50 on tap. And a good little mare on a day too.
4: Yeah, well, she likes the wet, doesn't she? And she gets in right down at the weights. And I suppose the track's probably playing in her favour. She'll probably find herself in the second half of the field and be finishing on late.
3: I know, mate. This will be the test for her. But we only got one more to go after this. 8-4, 7-2.
4: 7-2, 10-8.
3: Let's go to Rod Fuller for a race 8 here at Port.

0: Macquarie.
1: High Wire Girl moves in. It's halfway in. Pulls away at the first attempt. So High Wire Girl, the second last of nine races here at Port Macquarie. Track's held up remarkably well. Real credit to all concerned. Ultimate Rain has a blue cap, Shannon Llewellyn. Shannon with a double earlier in the afternoon. Thunder Lights and also Magnolia Jewel. So as the camera pans back to the 1509, you've got Ultimate Rain in the blue cap. Goes forward. And the line just about set. DeBortley Wines benchmark 58. 1509. Greg Wallace, our starter, poised to release them. Red lights flashing. They stand. Line set. Racing. Good straight line away. Autumn Mist stepped away well. Likewise, Nakodi's Binks. And soon after Nakodi's Binks raced a length in front. Archie Maximus second. The fave Autumn Mist slots in third. Followed fourth by, in the centre, Arga Rich. And a further half Euro Kiwi midfield the rails. A length High Wire Girl around the Comanche. 2 to 1 to 22. Buffett from Shelley's Lookout. Discreet Lady. And two lengths away, last of all, the stablemate Ultimate Rain. Inside the 1,000, they start to string out. Nakodi's Binks a length in front. Archie Maximus second. Two lengths third. Autumn Miss followed by Arga Rich on the outside. Euro Kiwi fifth the rails. A length the Comanche. High Wire Girl from Buffett. It's being covered up now by Under 22. Two to Shelley's Lookout. Followed next to last by Discreet Lady. And last of all was Ultimate Rain. As they move towards the 600. Still in front is Nakodi's Binks dictating terms to suit. The outside Archie Maximus only a half length away issuing the challenge. Two lengths third, Autumn Miss, followed by Euro Kiwi. Behind those next was Arga Rich from the Comanche, and they've gapped the others, headed by Buffett around the home turn. The inside, Nakodi's Binks. In the middle was Archie Maximus. In the clear was Euro Kiwi on the outside, and Euro Kiwi strides to the front over Archie Maximus, clear of the Comanche, Buffett, and also Shelley's Lookout. But it's Euro Kiwi and Michaela Weir reveling in the conditions, out by 2.5. The Comanche trying hard, but it's Euro Kiwi in front. Euro Kiwi wins by two. The Comanche second. Third was Arga Rich. Fourth, Buffett from Shelley's Lookout. Autumn Miss, Ultimate Rain, Under 22. Archie Maximus knocked up with High Wire Girl. Along the inside was Discreet Lady, and 10 lengths away, last of all, the early pacemaker, Nakodi's Binks.
2: Yeah, he loves it here, that horse. He's his best form's here. I said that last night doing form line. He's a 3 to 4 length.
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4: Scene as we get closer and closer towards start time. This is well and truly the one to beat, Nod from Above, on this strong market support. Koan or Camel has been 4.20 from 3.10 and then down to In Full Flight at $6.650 for Tipsy by the Seaside and $7.50 for High View Rosie. Nod from Above for Craig Abercrombie has had two trials at Byford, two winning trials leading into this first up assignment.
3: From Above to come up. Thanks, Pat. $11 into $2.90 here. Nod from Above, the favourite. Thanks, Mark. She last raced in June and did things wrong, sent back to trials, went away, came back with a comfortable trial win by a couple of lengths. Leading up for today, Tipsy by the Seaside, galloping here on the inside. She's in a break. And the starter is going to say no. Red light goes on. False start. Tipsy by the Seaside there, galloping in barrier one. The fillies will be sent back around and come up again shortly for take two of race four.

over to Sky Racing 2 for Pinjarra Race 4 after that false start. Nod From Above continues to tumble on in. $2.30 now.

0: as long as she can keep handling the ground, she'll keep being in this race.
1: Runners making their way down to the start. We've gone through each of them in the mounting yards. Just to make reference once again, your scratchings in this field are the 1, the 3, the 7, the 10, the 12, 15, 16 and 17. So take out those runners. We're therefore with a slightly smaller field here. No pressure. See us back.
0: Well, I've got Matrucci on top and I've got Triumph as my second pick. They're both queries on this genuine heavy track, particularly Matrucci, now that you've had just the one jump out and you're getting a real heavy track as Dean Yendall gets her out to the gates. But they're both ready to, well, they're both up to this grade and up to winning. Simply Sassy, very competitive. Princess Mess is the one they have to beat. She's very, very competitive. She's on this ground for the first time, but she looks like she'll handle it. The money's continued to come for that horse. I was prepared to take it on a little bit when I was looking for some real value in this race. And I guess I'm still going to do that here, but interesting race with the track.
1: Let's find out more about your on-top selection, in particular how the runner will handle the track. Liam Hoy is representing the Wild Stable trackside.
2: It's great to catch up with this man too, and the team, the stable's going well, mate, off a really good May racing carnival, and you backed it up with another great day at Caston yesterday, Hoysy.
3: Yeah, it was a great day. We target Caston, it's a great meeting, like a good crowd there. I wasn't up there myself, but it was great to get a feature, and a lot of the horses in the flat run well as well.
2: Mate, tell us about Matrucci, one that had trolled up really nicely at Camperdown, avoided the carnival. Was there a reason for that, Hoysy?
3: Just her rating. We're trying to sneak her down in the weights in a couple of the races, but wasn't to be. So this quickly came on the calendar, and she's off the one trial, but she's had a couple of searching gallops. So we're confident she's fit enough. We're hoping it was going to be a soft 7, maybe improve to a 6, not downgrade to a 9. But we haven't seen her on heavy track, and you know, no better way to have a look at her first up, fresh and well. And Yendall's ridden her first up and won on her before, so hopefully we can repeat.
2: What's your gut feel with the heavy track, mate?
3: I've got no idea. Yeah. No idea. But she's by Prodigy Boy out of a high chaparral mare. So there's certainly, you know, there's a leaning towards that we think she'll handle it. But we won't know until we have a look at her.
2: Now, listen, we have to give a shout out too to your lovely mum, who's turning 60, I believe. Vicky, she's a legend, mate. And what a great effort. And I didn't realise, I would not have thought she was that old. There you go.
3: Probably a bigger effort to put up with Dad for the
4: mate,
3: journey.
4: I didn't want to say it. You said it.
3: No, love it a bit. Big 6-0 on Saturday. So looking forward to it. Just won't be too big. She's gave the drink a good knock since the May Carnival. She's been away in Hamilton Island. So living it up, and she deserves it. She's an absolute legend.
2: She's an absolute beauty, all right, too. So, yeah, good on you. Good luck here with Matrucci, too, mate. And good luck for Mum's 60th.
3: Thank you. I'll see you there.
1: Probably be the same in the final event in half an hour, that there's just question marks around this track. Does that then throw up question marks for yourself, Sam, about who's going to take up the running, who's going to want to be dominant and forward in this field, when you're thinking that some may handle it completely differently than when you were doing your form 24 hours ago?
0: Yeah, well, I mean, given you're listening, we're hearing these pre-race interviews from the stables, and you know, they're being asked what they expect from their horses on this track, and they're all just like, no idea. And I guess that's what a lot of the riders are going out there with as well. So some of those claimers will really want to punch forward, and that's what we saw last time with the winner. But
1: yeah,
0: look, I'm battling. I battle to find a speed map here that I'd be comfortable with, because, you know, some might decide to chance the arm on that sort of a ground because they think they might be the fit horse or think they might get through it. But these are no betting races for me at this stage.
1: And they're fanning out across the track as well.
0: Oh, well, they're absolutely using the whole track. Yeah, they're very. These are tricky at the back end when you get to this stage.
1: Just loading now. Just a few more to head into the barriers. Let's head up and rejoin Adam Crendon.
5: Princess Mess has joined them. She's $1.80 on the VOP. Triumph comes along. So the last few getting set for race 8. We've got La Reine going up and Simply Sassy, who can be a bit tricky with the gates, but the one good thing when you draw a wide gate is that you shouldn't be in the stalls for too long, and that's going to be the prognosis for her here. She's the last one to move in. Rider awaits in the structure for the Bet365 Bet Boost Handicap. 1,300. So Simply Sassy is moved in. There's a couple of attendants available to hop in and make sure she remains stable in there. Signal, and they're away. And Princess Miss was one of the first to get out with Matrushi. Showing a bit of speed, Simply excels. And then Krasna Ludek, Simply Sassy wider out. Next was Sacro Catino. War Party back with Triumph. And the last one is La Rain. Princess Miss, the favourite, finds the front with 1,000 to go. She moved out a length clear from Simply excels and Matrushi, who's a bit wider on the track there in third spot. A couple away then to Simply Sassy. Krasna Ludek the middle. Nearer the inside, Sacro Catino. And then Triumph, followed by towards the back War Party and La Reine as they move towards the 600-metre mark. And Princess Miss had the lead, but she's got a bit of company now. With Simply excels almost level, and wider is Matrushi, who's within a half length. Two lengths away to Triumph, who railed through into fourth in front of Simply Sassy, Krasna Ludek and Sacro Catino. War Party behind them, last of all, and just battling a bit La Reine. They head around the turn and quickly...

0: The ground, Sacro Catino, Matrucci battles on. Princess Mess led for Princess Mess in front. She's doing enough to keep them out. She's too clear of Triumph, and Princess Mess will win again. Princess Mess home by two lengths to Triumph second. Sacro Catino third. Matrucci ran fourth. And then Simply Sassy behind them to War Party and Krasna Ludek. Simply Excels, and the last one was La Reine. Well, the market had her right in the end. She was going up in grade, obviously, after that maiden win. She came up nice and short in the market, but she has justified that and her starting price of $1.80 by being the dominant runner of the race there. She stepped well, found the front. She had a bit of company through the middle stages of the race, but she quickly beat off Simply Excels and Matrucci turning for home, and then she's kept more than a length on all of her rivals.
1: And the...

0: first time around. Minute 10 from a start there at Northam. After Northam will be Terang Race 5. First leg of the air quaddie with the Trotters, the Harold Craven Memorial Trotters stand start. Cameron is the $2 favourite from 370. Sister Molly off the 20-metre handicap also. 198 to 210, and Brown Eyed Kate is at 950, 10 or bigger about the others. That's Terang Race 5. Let's get back to Northam with Pete.
1: Bagger, $3.40 about Kabuki Warriors, $4.20 about Chicken Fish for the running of the fourth event on the program. So runners are getting to the start.

0: So the favourite here in race number four is the pink Sunset Paris, now under the care of Pete Brown, nicely bred type, formerly trained by David Hobby, and a greyhound who's been placed at her last two down at Mandurah, comes up here to Northern under race conditions for the first time. Has been placed a couple of times from a wide draw, currently at $3, $3.70 about Doongalabagger. Greyhound had won from box number one, going back four starts ago here at this track. $3.40 about number five, Kabuki Warriors. Greyhound for Jesse Earnshaw, second up here at Northam. Put a win together, a couple of wins together at Mandurah and Cannington back late last year. And $4.60 about Chicken Fish. A greyhound has had the two starts here at the track and yet to be placed, but was well supported on both occasions. So runners are about to move in. The full of fitness over the 509 metres. Sunset Paris is the favourite. The daughter of Zach Minnelli, now in the care of Pete Brown. And the signal goes through for these runners to be locked away. So the first row moving forward. And now the even numbers join the line. Pete Brown locks away Sunset Paris, picks up the collar and lead. Content he can do no more now. Green light is on. Racing Sunset Paris slowly away, showing early speed. Doongalabagger on its outside. Kabuki Warriors drives up to try and head it and does so now. In behind them, up on the inside, Run Don't Walk, then followed by Chicken Fish, Sunset Paris, and last of all, Incredible Lucky down the back. Kabuki Warriors shot away out by three lengths on Doongalabagger to second, and then followed by Run Don't Walk, Sunset Paris, Chicken Fish as they go off the back. Kabuki Warriors doing it nicely at the moment, out by three and a half on Doongalabagger, who can't do any more. And Kabuki Warriors race away, wins by four lengths. Tight second, Chicken Fish up on the inside of Doongalabagger in a photo, then Run Don't Walk and Sunset Paris together. Incredible Lucky at the rear.
1: Kabuki Warriors for Jesse Earnshaw, 290, 180. Over seven, Chicken Fish, 290 up on the inside. One Doongalabagger, third, no return, 5, 7, 1 and 4, race for Northam. Terang Race 5, the Harold Craven Memorial Trotters, $2 now for Cameron. Sister Molly at $3.10 has been a big drifter. And $9 then for Matteo, $9.50 Brown Eyed Kate, the favourite, at $2 now. So just getting back out late. Just getting back out late. But still, the best supported is this favourite, who's also on top for Lachlan.
2: Rang the Farrier required to do some work on the favourite Cameron. It's a stand start event, but Cameron's just about to get some attention from the Farrier. So with less than a minute from start time, the Farrier about to do some work on the favourite Cameron, number 8. Most of the other runners are at the start. The others are just doing their own thing. So as we approach start time, Cameron, number 8, just requiring the attention of the Farrier. $2 is its quote, Cameron. It's had some good backing. It's a good record since joining the Peter Manning stable. He's really turned this guy around, the son of Red Samurai. Finished down the track at Ballarat last time out, but didn't have a whole lot of luck. He was the winner at Ballarat three starts ago. He's won a couple of races from the standing start, but he's OD from the stand. 3.20 about the 7, Sister Molly. From the powerful local stable of Marg and Paddy Lee, Jason to drive, was a winner on debut at Ararat, and then was down the track at Terang at its most recent run, has its first go in a stand here at start number 3. It's been a little easy after opening, pretty short, $8 about the 3 horse, which is Matteo for the John Meade stable. John won the maiden trot earlier on in the day, the first with Glory Connect, who was impressive winning on debut. Has a good hand in this race as well with Matteo, Lady Suspicious. And son Paddy has My Mother Said as well. So the Meads

0: to have a big hand in the race. Jonathan O'Connor's got Brown Eyed Kate and It Gets Better, so he's got a multiple attack. So the delay continues here. It seems like we've got quite a lengthy delay here with Cameron requiring attention from the farrier. So in the meantime, the other runners are just circling up. They haven't even been called to the start. So we're looks like we've got quite a lengthy delay here.
1: Okay, thanks for the update there, Lachlan, ahead of Terang Race 5. They'll be on Sky Racing 2. We will take a break before our next live event from Warrnambool.

0: and gentlemen, repeat after me.
1: Drop the bass.
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0: come for the seven treacherous rock in the market. It's run second two out of its past four runs. Two-Way Wonder was the original favourite. It's $2.10, but out to $2.80 for Two-Way Wonder. Should find this a little bit easier, you would think. Then you got six Twin Connection, which is $4.20 out to $7 for Twin Connection. One The Q Legend, $13. Three Major Mad, $7.50 to $13. Flying Tommy is $8.50 out to $16. And Unwanted is the four, White Star Christian, $10 out to $19. I thought it was an each way chance to White Star Christian, but middle, I think this is a very tricky race to assess. So punters have settled on the seven. And it's now into $2.10 in from $5. So good luck if you're playing here. One of the trickier races of the day to assess the form on. And this is race number six here, the second leg of the quaddie. And they'll be scoring up here in a moment. The mobile's parked up in a position. It's rating 41 to 46 over 1,800 metres as they begin to come forward. Treacherous Rock, the first one to bring them up. So three in single figures here. Treacherous Rock at $2.15, Two-Way Wonder at $2.90, and Twin Connection at $5.50. Double figures the rest, headed by the Q Legend at $13. Up behind the mobile here, pacing event rating 41 to 46 over 1,800. The mobile's picked up the field. We stand by for a start. Seven Treacherous Rock, the favourite off gate seven. Right to run. Race six Globe Derby. Ready. Green light goes on and the arms fold back. They're off and pacing. Two-Way Wonder, good speed with also the Q Legend. They're the first two at the moment. The Q Legend is holding them at bay, though, and the Q Legend will lead. Two-Way Wonder trying to ease out of the speed and get the one-by-one, and does so as Major Mad. Leaders back, Flying Tommy. Then a long way back in the run was White Star Christian around third last. Then came Twin Connection, and the favourite Treacherous Rock has gone back to the tail of the field. Lead time 12.9. The Q Legend leads by about 2 metres. On its outside, pressing the breeze, Two-Way Wonder. Leaders back, Flying Tommy, Major Mad, one out, one back. 5 metres further back, Twin Connection. Then came Treacherous Rock, who's second last. And 4 metres at the tail of the field, White Star Christian. First caught up, 30.6. As they're about to wheel into the straight, they've got around 1,200 left to run. The Q Legend making every marker peg a winner at the moment. Leads by 2 metres to Two-Way Wonder. Leaders back, Flying Tommy. No change in the order. One out, one back, Major Mad. Three back the running line, then Twin Connection. Underneath it, White Star Christian. And last of all was the favourite, Treacherous Rock. Siren sounds, 850 left to run. The Q Legend in front. By 2 metres, Two-Way Wonder. Flying Tommy, the leader's back. Major Mad, one out, one back. Then came behind them, White Star Christian. Twin Connection. And trying to get on its bike now, Treacherous Rock. Second quarter, 31.2. The first half in, 61.8. 600 left to run. They steam down the back. The Q Legend leads 2 metres. Two-Way Wonder. Flying Tommy breathing down the leader's back. Then Twin Connection. Major Mad a long way back. White Star Christian. Treacherous Rock needs to launch at least 15 off the top and not picking up at the moment. Third quarter, 28.7. In front, the Q Legend from Two-Way Wonder. Flying Tommy, the leader's back. Now starting to run on Treacherous Rock. Probably 10 off the top. They run the corner. 200 left to run. Run here in front, the Q Legend also right there. Two-Way Wonder, Flying Tommy back to the sprint lane. Then came Treacherous Rock. Where to look here? Two-Way Wonder, Treacherous Rock out wide. Two-Way Wonder hit the lead. Two-Way Wonder with its bib in front. Two-Way Wonder from maybe Treacherous Rock, and right there, White Star Christian in a blanket go. Any order the next few, you've got Flying Tommy, wider out Major Mad, the Q Legend and Twin Connection in a blanket go. So Two-Way Wonder will get it in the centre. But there, they've hit the line. There's probably 5 metres between the entire field across the line. So the judge is going to have a bit of work for the miners. That fourth quarter, 30.0. The second half in 58.7. Mile rate, 159.2. Interim numbers up quickly here. 2-7-4-1. To the winner, Two-Way Wonder. From the seven, Treacherous Rock. Four's run third, White Star Christian. And one, the Q Legend, fourth in an absolute blanket go. 2-7-4-1, the interim placings here on Radio
1: 11 on Super. Jenny Duggan, Paul Kelly did a good job to win a ton curry there first up. She was locked away at the 200 metre mark, having trouble getting out. Made an angle out and was too good for him in the run home. Never easy to do when a maiden going to the next grade, but she drops in weight and there was merit in the run, and not an over big. A big mare, but very fit mare.
2: Yeah, and probably a similar surface, Tuncurry to here. It's very sandy base, so take a bit of confidence that she got through the soft there. Maybe she'll get through the heavy here. She brings the upside.
1: It's a good parade by here. She's a wild one, the 12, Michaela Weir, Colt Prosser. Can get herself a bit warm in the art. That is very good for her, and I thought her first up run had a little bit of merit.
2: Yeah, obviously she went right back from the gate on that occasion. She's drawn wide. She's a tricky horse to ride, but I wouldn't be surprised to see her do something here. Probably the wide gates are positive.
1: Yeah, Smoky Saint the 13. Ben Looker picks up the ride for Neil Godbot, the grey horse. He's getting himself a bit warm. He's a bit above himself. And look, really and truly, he's a better horse when he pops up over a little bit more ground. So just at the moment, I'd be happy enough to have a look at him, see where he ends up and follow him out of the race.
2: Yeah, this looks a start point for the preparation. In saying that, he looks to have come back in good order, and he's not one that holds a whole lot of excess.
1: No, that's a look at him in the yard. 2.74 and 11. 2.74 and 11. I'm with him. Like I said, it's not easy. First up, he's had two trials. He's been prepared, but can he handle the ground? That's the question mark. But he's got a bit of ability, this horse. He's got a lot of upside about him. And not only that, he's a really good, fluid, moving horse. I'm with him. I got a stablemate in there, Deep Stealth, because I'm frightened of her. I thought both her trials had been good, particularly her last ride. Albie's mate's just as tough as anything. He could easily push forward and lead here and take a bit of running down. And down the bottom, I'm Super did a good job to win a maiden. Like I said, not an easy task, win a maiden going up in grade, but she drops in, mate. You can't do any more than win. 2.74 and 11.
2: Yeah, I'm also, with permission granted, 2.47 and 12. I thought he'd done a really good job in really good quality maidens last campaign. There's been a stack of form around him. The trials have been okay. It really just comes down to whether he gets through the heavy surface dangers. Probably start with Albie's mate. Well, sure, he's not the best horse in the race, but he seems to like it here, and he is well credentialed on a heavy track. The 7 Deep Stealth, no doubt she'll be better for today's run, but the 2 trials have been okay. She was consistent last prep, and the 12, she's a wild one. If there's one that can run above market expectation, expecting it to be her, she's that real lightly framed type that should nip through the track. 2.47.
1: Right, a permission granted $4.215, 2.20, 2.15. Albie's mate has been the firm. He's $6.50 this morning. He got in as much as 3.20, back out to 3.40, and Deep Stealth, the stablemate to our favourite. Had support also into 3.90. I'm Super 17.850. She's a wild one, 34s, 21s. Permission granted, solid favourite at 2.15. Good money coming for Albie's mate. 6.50 this morning, in as much as 3.20, back out to 3.40, Albie's mate.
2: Yeah, well, he's likes it here, doesn't he, Albie's mate? Let's hear from his rider, Billy Cray.
1: Tough win here last start. Oh, 2 runs ago.
3: Yeah, he's a very honest horse. He never disappoints, so expect the same again today.
1: What about this heavy track, Billy?
3: No problems at all. He loves the heavier the better, so as long as they keep going, I'm happy.
1: Okay. Can he show the speed again in this type of race?
3: Yeah, he's got bags of speed. He doesn't have to lead. I mean, if something wants to go, he can. He's very versatile. He can do what you like, really, but he always jumps well. He always puts himself there, and he always fights.
1: And I'll tell you what, when you look at him, his record here is better than anywhere.
3: Yeah, he just seems to love it here. It's why Chris is elected to come back here. She had him on somewhere else and come here knowing that he loves the track.
1: Right. Good luck, mate.
3: Thank you.
1: All right, well, he's 2.25 permission granted. Nice horse. Still money coming, Albie's mate. Just heard from Billy there. He rides a lot for Christy Simpkins, and he's into 3.10 now. So he has been the very good firm late, which is Albie's mate. He's in Deep Stealth. He's 4.20. She's just got out from that 3.90 mark. But he's 2.30 now permission granted. So just his shifts now with the weight of money coming from Albie's mate.
2: Yeah, I suppose Albie's mate, we know he's going to get through the surface, whereas the favourite, permission granted, he's yet to be tried on a really heavy track, but I did think he acquitted himself well on a soft 7 last campaign. That was behind Come On Glamour, who went on to win 4 races.
1: Good style of horse. He's thickened up. He's stronger. He was spot on the yard. Like I said, both his trials, his Bow Desert trial and his Gold Coast trial, have been good. They've just shut him down, let him have an easy time, work through it. And he loads up there now. So you're looking 2.15 now. So he got out as much as 2.25. He's back to 2.15. 2.20, that pushes Albie's mate back out, was as much as 3.10. So they're the two that really come for permission granted and Albie's mate.
2: Yeah, it's going to be interesting to see where they come in the last here. We saw the last race, horses head right to the outside fence. So jockeys here to make a decision.
1: Doesn't matter where they come. They've done a good job, these boys and girls.
2: Yeah, they've done an excellent job to get through the day.
1: Yep.
2: It has not stopped raining all day.
1: Yeah, well, this was a new track laid down probably 18 months ago. Evergreen Turf built it.
2: Yeah.
1: They had problems with it. They had to pull the track up. Not Evergreen Turf did. It was built by someone else. They had problems with it. They pull it right up. Evergreen came in and put all the drainage under. And I remember speaking to Ruben about it, our Chief Steward, and he said it's marvellous when the water hits where the water would go straight through the drains out, gone, where it'd sit here. And no way in the world on this old track you would have raced on this track.
2: Definitely not. And it's one thing to get rain prior to race day, but when you're actually copying it through race day...
1: All day.
2: It's a whole different level.
1: It is, certainly is. But permission granted, we'll start our favourite, 2-7, 4 and 11.
2: 2-4, 7 and 12.
1: Let's go to Rod. This is the last year, race 9, Port Macquarie.
4: Anyway, we'll see how it goes. Andrew Paramore puts the polish on Stratton. She's a Wild One goes in. 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Final event. They stand. I'm Super drawn the inside. Racing. I'm Super began well. They came out in an absolutely perfect line. I'm Super and also Permission Granted together. On the outside was She's a Wild One, who's trying to get around them. And soon after, She's a Wild One raced a half to three quarters as it takes up the running. Albie's Mate to second. Third placing was Permission Granted, followed by I'm Super. They're out by 2.5 lengths over Stratton and a further half length away. Smoky Saint back along the inside. Deep Stealth back at the tail of the field. Up towards the home turn, and it's She's a Wild One in front, and Michaela Weir once again making a beeline towards the centre of the track. Second was Permission Granted. Third on the outside was Albie's Mate, followed by I'm Super. It's still She's a Wild One in front to the 200. Permission Granted in pursuit. I'm Super up along the inside. It's She's a Wild One now joined by I'm Super up along the inside. Permission Granted followed by Deep Self, but I'm Super in front for Jenny Duggan, and I'm Super takes the last, just over the fast finishing Deep Still, should have won. Third was She's a Wild One. Fourth, Permission Granted. Behind those, Albie's Mate Stratton, and last of all was Smoky Saint.
1: I'm Super just coming off that maiden win the other day. She did a good job. She was in trouble to get out of that maiden, and she's backed it up with another good one. Great run. Great run by the 7 Deep Still. Right out wide, hit the line strong. I think you'll find the 12. Which is She's a Wild One, showed all the speed. That's like the Permission Granted. He just got bogged in. He looked like he was going to win at 200, but it just the conditions told on him. But Full Honours with the winner. She was too good.
2: Yep, they rode along with solid clip, didn't they? But she's done a good job to come off the speed and possibly go back-to-back here. We're just waiting to get numbers, but rain's continuing.

0: the mountain of the Grampians. They've done a good job at this track throughout the last 6 months. This is the last meeting here until December. So the five meetings that we've had, the track has held up really well. Frustrating, we got that inch of rain leading into this race meeting. So they've done a good job, and we'll be able to gallop on it plenty now between now and the next renovation coming into December.
1: Yeah, and I think a few of the tracks, Ararat's the same. They shut down to kind of their cup meeting in November and that as well now. So, yeah, it's a tricky thing, isn't it, Bobs? You know, we were talking earlier, you can't predict what you're going to cop rain-wise, can you? You know, like...
0: Well, possibly this track could be a substitute track over the winter now that it's back to where it should be in regards to grass cover. But... because you know, the rain will come, but for me it's a great setup. We're 10 minutes out the road and get to gallop on the grass here twice a week, so it's the best of both worlds for me.
1: Good on you, mate. Good luck with Jet Jitsu. 66 kilos be a good effort, mate, but good luck.
0: Good luck. Thank you. Cheers.
1: On you, Bobs. Good man, Andy Bobbin, that is for sure. And, our man Kretters has done a sensational job once again today, and he's got one more to go. It's race 9 here from Stawell this afternoon.
2: And the last few are getting ready here in the chute just next to us at the 1600 start. Ahab moved in. Catch a Break and War Paint at the last two for the Thomas Foods Handicap. 1600 starters up, light on. And they're all in. Set to run. 6 given and they're underway. Kefir was the last out of the stalls. Pharaoh's Glory, Catch a Break, two of the quicker ones into stride. Matthew Mark going with them early. Vincentina not far away. Ahab and Designs of Ape were next, followed by Side Piece and Jet Jitsu. Further back to Nile Crocodile and War Painted and Kefir about 3 lengths away as they stride into the back. Pharaoh's Glory had the lead, a half length over Catch a Break. Matthew Mark nearer the inside third. Then Side Piece alongside of Vincentina, a length to Designs of Eight, Jet Jitsu next, and then Ahab and War Painted, Nile Crocodile, and a couple further away to Kefir. 1,000 to go. Pharaoh's Glory 3/4 in front from Catch a Break. About 2 lengths away in third position here is Vincentina. Side Piece has been kept out wide from the start. Matthew Mark fifth on the fence. Then Jet Jitsu, who's had pretty good cover through the race thus far. Designs of Eight back on his inside. War Painted, Ahab, Nile Crocodile were next, and last remains Kefir. Down to the 600. Pharaoh's Glory a length and a half to Catch a Break. The leader starting to slip away from them a bit. Then Side Piece, Matthew Mark, Vincentina, Designs of Eight, wider Jet Jitsu, Nile Crocodile, War Painted, Ahab and Kefir. But Pharaoh's Glory's gone for home. There's still 400 to go, but he's raced about 8 in front, turning. They don't look like eating into the margin at the moment. Designs of Eight winding up gradually into second.

0: 50, who's still a half dozen in front from Designs of Eight, Catch a Crocodile, but Pharaoh's Glory is going to be the biggest winner of the day. Pharaoh's Glory, about a 7-length win on the line. Close second, Catch a Break or Nile Crocodile, may well go in that order. Fourth is Designs of Eight, and then Side Piece, Matthew Mark, Ahab, War Painted. Kafir was next in, Vincentina dropped out, Jet Jitsu with the big weight was the last one across the line. Big win for Pharaoh's Glory, and from about 500 out, no other winning hope apart from her. This mare that they've taken the blinkers off today, and she has just annihilated them here under Neil Farley. It gives Neil his second win of the afternoon. But it's a multiple length victory here for Pharaoh's Glory in the last. And it's close for second, Catch a Break and Nile Crocodile. I fancy that might be the order. And wider out, Designs of Eight will run in fourth. Pharaoh's Glory, number 10, winners a four-year-old mare by American Pharaoh. She'd been placed a couple of times on soft ground. This was her first heavy track run, but she certainly gets a pass mark there. Pat Kearney, the winning trainer. Neil Farley with the ride. Catch a Break, number 15, is by Alpine Eagle. Also Pat Kearney and Chelsea Thompson. So Pat's a big chance of getting the Quinella here if the 15 goes up on the board for second. And Nile Crocodiles by American Pharaoh for Melissa Wells and Makisha Salter. Designs of Eight runs in fourth. Unfortunately, Matty, we'll have to keep Pat in suspense regarding second and third with the judge still looking at the image, but he's got the winner nonetheless here with Pharaoh's Glory.
1: Oh, and an impressive winner too, Critters. That was a really nice victory and a great ride by Neil Filey.
2: Yeah, really good ride. I might just say something real quickly too. That girl, Chelsea Thompson, she was Rod Meyer, the horse, instructed to lead completely, and the brain on her to take a pull and realise that a senior was going to lead her up, I thought that was really smart. So she might have a bright future ahead. I don't really know her, but she rode really well, and I think my horse ran second. But the winner, yeah, it was great. Really nice horse. I actually thought she was probably one of my better horses coming in at the start of this preparation. She just didn't really show it, but they were on very firm tracks. So maybe with a bit of toe in the ground, she's grown lengths.
1: Hey, you have got second two confirmed, mate. So you're Quinella the last. So it would have paid all right, too, I'm tipping, because one went around at $41 the second horse.
2: Yeah, I wish I backed it, but I did me arse on the other thing that ran last today. So
1: it's always the way, Paddy, isn't it?
2: Yeah, it is, yeah.
1: Hey, third up today, first look at a heavy track. Had some soft track form, this mare. Ticks a few boxes, and you're gonna take away a fair bit, I reckon, from today.
2: Yeah, I think so. It's good to get the confidence. Obviously, taking the blinkers off her, she is a bit looky, but I've got to remember that she's an older mare now. She knows how to be a racehorse, so I probably did the right thing by taking the blinkers off her. And look, she's a nice mare. I don't know how far she'll get, as in ability wise, but I'm hoping she'll get a bit further than 56, and we can get some more money in the bank.
1: Good on you, mate. I know you're strapping, so you go and enjoy. Well done, buddy.
2: Thanks.
1: He's a good man, Paddy Kearney, an up-and-coming trainer too, that's really doing great things. And he's getting winners everywhere, which is great to see.
3: Dean, Catch a Break was in for second, giving Patrick Kearney the Quinella. Nile Crocodile third, Designs of Eight in for fourth. 10-15-7-12 after race 9 from stall. Pinjarra race 5, another lightning lap contest. And American Typhoon's the 380 favourite. Head of Mr. Copa at $4.60 from $6. $6.50 from $12 for 9. Half Moon Bay. Half Moon Bay, best backed runner here at a price for Ryan Warwick and Russell Eddie, second last time out. A maiden winner, 3 back at Bunbury. Previous was won by the well back Nod From Above over on Sky 2. Here Matt McDermott's with 8. Karaoke Star at $7.50 to be 3, 9, and 1.
4: Thanks, Mark. And he just clung to victory in that previous. Nod From Above, In Full Flight, was unwinding, and he held on to win by a nose. Some form updates here. American Typhoon, ninth on Saturday at Bunbury. She's an Enchantress, ran second. That was in one of the co-features, the Lightning Lap. Global Heritage ran ninth. Khaleesi was placed seventh, and Mr. Copa, he drew one, led the dash for cash, should I say, at Bunbury, and he finished second to the favourite, and he's drawn out in barrier six. They're coming up, moving forward. American Typhoon now at 3.

70. Mr. Cooper at 390, the next best. Thank you, Pat. Coming up, sign up WA Lightning Lap, race number 5. Mobile moving toward the home turn. A favourite on the inside, American Typhoon. One of half of the field backing up from Saturday night. And leaves well, American Typhoon, along with Shuza Enchantress, coming over Mr. Cooper from Gov Stars. And Mr. Cooper puts the foot down and goes to the top as they pass the post, coming over and going up Gov Stars on the outside. American Typhoon is following the lead, and Shuza Enchantress one out of the straight. Half Moon Bay gets through to be midfield on the outside of Karaoke Star, moving up to be three back the pegs. A length away to Global Heritage on the outside of Make It Happen, and Khaleesi is the last one to turn to the Australian pacing goal back straight with a 25 lead time. And about four or five lengths covers the field. It's Mr. Cooper leading a length to Gov Stars as Half Moon Bay now moves up three wide. Over on the inside, American Typhoon on the back of the leader. Then Shuza Enchantress covering Karaoke Star. Make It Happen works up three deep. So Global Heritage now four wide off the far turn. Khaleesi sees them all. They go down to the Chicken Man 400 with Mr. Cooper leading about a half. On Half Moon Bay, 28-3 the first quarter, and up to the turn comes Mr. Cooper. Half Moon Bay a length away, American Typhoon, Karaoke Star, Gov Stars and out wider, Shuza Enchantress, the deepest into the straight, Make It Happen. Half Moon Bay goes up, grabs Mr. Cooper, gets their head in front, and they pull away here, these two, with Half Moon Bay doing better than Mr. Cooper and drawing clear in the end. Half Moon Bay's won a length and a half over Mr. Cooper. Karaoke Star third from American Typhoon. Next in was Khaleesi with Global Heritage and Make It Happen wider out. Shuza Enchantress and Gov Stars. And the final quarter, that is 27.6. Half Moon Bay, round 690, 310, the winner. Horse number 9, that is his second lifetime victory and just 7 runs. Grabs Mr. Cooper, who speared over to go to the lead. Half Moon Bay was through nicely midfield in the moving line and going up to the 600. He made his move around and has reeled in Mr. Cooper as they came clear of the rest of them, with Karaoke Star, who was back on the pegs midfield. And he was able to get third at about 240. Numbers interim are 9, 6, 8.

0: start with 103. Loves this Traralgon circuit. It loves a racing, which is great to see. This daughter of Out of Range showing plenty of zest for racing. Here is Terrain Race 6, where the 145 favourite is Some Magic, who's first up off a 290-day break. Last seen at Melton in a maiden back in August last year, winning, and winning well as a $1.15 favourite, winning by 22 metres. Back to the races here today for Ryan Sanderson and Emma Stewart, another one that's been back from 360 to 140. Gee, bookie's not reading the play there. Is this the real life? 340 to 360 for the filly by Tall Dark Stranger. For Glenn Craven, who drives for Marg and Paddy Lee, an Ararat Maiden winner back on the 27th of last month. One Golden Deal at $8 and $26, or bigger about the rest. Some Magic looking to make it two from two here. First start as a four-year-old. They're going by Some Beach Somewhere. Has had two trials. Most recently was a winner at a trial 5 days ago, Sunday at Melton. Righto, let's get to, go again, Tuesday at Melton. Let's get to our caller, Lachlan McIntosh. Lachlan is going the way of Some Magic. He's with 5 to beat 6, 10 and 11.
1: About to be called forward. 1,680 is the trip. The favourite at $1.50 now, Some Magic. Ryan Sanderson aboard for the Emma Stewart Stable. Debuted with a win at Melton back in August of last year. It's first up from a break, but one with very good authority as a $1.14 favourite on debut. And is expected to be very hard to beat here, first up off a lengthy spell. 370 about the second pick. Is this the real life, who has had the one start for a win as well? That was on debut at Ararat, where she also ran good time, a daughter of Tall Dark Stranger. So the two favourites, both with faultless form, $7 for One Golden Deal. Send a birthday cheerio out to Aaron Dunn as well, who's driving hell of a deal here. He's got two runners in the race celebrating his birthday today. So happy birthday to Dunny. Hope you can get one of these home for a birthday present here. All set, green lights up, and they're away. Monsieur Flamel from the inside, driven off the gate fast and is going to lead the favourites. Galloped at the start. Some Magic has galloped shortly after the start and continues to gallop in its hobbles and won't find its gate at all. And Monsieur Flamel is sailing clear around the first turn. 8 metres in front. Huxham Chubb has pushed through into second position. Imagination Oro's caught without cover. Doesn't look like it really wants to be there either. So looking to progress its way forward, American Assassin was trapped deep. It's about to slide up and park and moves now from the Dunn pair coming around the field. One Golden Deal and Hell of a Deal. Both were looking to go, but One Golden Deal will press forward and get up outside of the leader, and now going to follow it was Hell of a Deal. Going in front of Is This the Real Life. Favourite has caught them up. Snack Lover's got one off the inside second last and tacking on at the tail Some Magic, but it would be some sort of a win after the start it's given them. 4.9 the lead time, 28.9 first quarter. They bunch up in the Basil J.W. Brock Memorial Pace. Halfway home, Monsieur Flamel full of running. It's been freewheeling it out in front, but the challenges are coming now. Out deep on the track, Hell of a Deal is moving forward for the birthday boy, Aaron Dunn, and in the middle, the stablemate, One Golden Deal, keeping it working. 30.

0: Assassin, and then is this the real life imagination Oro snack lover? And at the tail, some magic. Homeward Bound 28-4 was the quarter down the back. Monsieur Flamel has given them something to chase on its helmet, trying to work into some open space, but might have to wait for the APG sprint lane. Huxham Chubb looking to track it through Vinnie Rock, looking for a swoop, and not much winding up. American Assassin is deep round. In front was Monsieur Flamel charging up along the inside. Vinnie Rock, he's coming very quickly. Vinnie, Monsieur Flamel, Vinnie Rock, though, will hit it together. Gee, it's close. We'll wait for the judge. They're wide apart. Monsieur Flamel and hard up along the pegs. Vinnie Rock, big line up there for third two. Huxham Chubb, some magic was a big run as they're in the photo for fourth with American Assassin and also one Golden Deal. Then behind them was Snack Lover, American Assassin pulling up quickly. Hell of a deal was in that group with toward the back is this, the real life and imagination Oro. They've run home in 29 for a rate of 156.7, and the two, Vinnie Rock, right up along the pegs, has gone home best to win in a great finish.
1: Yeah, the two, the winner, favourite. Yeah, disappointing. It'll be 2-1-8-3 after the running of race six there at

0: Billinger, the mare, by Art Major. Second up today was a good second first up behind Magic Captain. 60 seconds from a start. Mark Matthews has them in 6, 8, 3 and 4.
1: Race number 7 here, Globe Derby. Penultimate here today. Rating 47 to 54 over 1,800. Big Black Betty is the favourite. $1.80, got out to 185. Has touched 175 at 1.2, but back out to $1.80 for number 6, Big Black Betty. Ran third here last start behind the winner Clarendon Express and Vatican Green. 2, Amira Marie is 420 out of 550 for Amira Marie. Been placed 2 of its last 3. Just never really got into the race here last

0: up sharply. Then you've got Shirley Knott at 7, Emright's 11 out from 6. Here for a good time is 10 to 13, Mischievous Maggie 61, and let's go there. He's $101. Punters are not going there. So that's the fixed price market as the mobile parks up into position here for race number 7. We're past official start time, and Big Black Betty now $1.70. Race number 7, this is the penultimate. And here for a good time, the first one to come up. So they are heading up now. 47 to 54 rating event over the 1800. And these runners are coming up now behind the mobile. Here for a good time. M. Wright's going up with also Big Black Betty, Mischievous Maggie, Amira Marie, Let's Go There, Starman, and Shirley Knott on the second row. Race number 7, Globe Derby. Big Black Betty, $1.85 now, so just easing out a little bit late again. And then you've got $5 Starman, $5.50 Amira Marie. Behind the mobile, race number 7. Favourite Big Black Betty. The green light on, off racing. Big Black Betty had speed out wide, but pressure underneath it from Mischievous Maggie, and Mischievous Maggie is going to work over and find the top. Big Black Betty will sit outside the leader. Amira Marie gets the leaders back. One by one, Starman. Three back on the inside was Let's Go There. Then came M. Wright's. 7 metres further back, Shirley Knott, and 5 metres last of all was Here for a Good Time. Lead time, 12.7, and Big Black Betty now has worked to the lead. So did a bit of work to get there. Leads by 3 metres. On its back was Mischievous Maggie. Starman one off without cover now. Three back the marker peg was Amira Marie. Then came M. Wright's, who's one out, one back. The next one then on the marker peg was Let's Go There, Shirley Knott. And Here for a Good Time last 25 off the top. First quarter, 30.1. They're about to wheel into the straight with 1,000 left to run. And Big Black Betty leads by 1.5 metres to Starman. Mischievous Maggie has the leaders back. One out, one back, M. Wright's. Three back, the marker peg, Amira Marie. Four back in the running line, Shirley Knott. Underneath it, Let's Go There. And last of all was Here for a Good Time. Siren sounds. They've got 800 left to run. Big Black Betty is in front. Second quarter, 30.9. The first half in 61.0. With around 700 left to run now, Big Black Betty leads by 0.5 metre, Starman. Mischievous Maggie's breathing down the leaders back. Then came M. Wright's one by one. Next one then was Shirley Knott, Amira Marie. 5 metres then. Let's Go There, and Here for a Good Time still last probably 25 off the top. Races on now. Big Black Betty and Starman at the 400, serving it up to each other. That third quarter, 28.0. Camped off then was M. Wright's, regressing Mischievous Maggie. Then came Shirley Knott up towards the corner. 2.50 left to run. Big Black Betty, Starman. M. Wright's is about to peel out and make its run. It's Big Black Betty, Starman, then M. Wright's. Big Black Betty in front. Starman comes again. M. Wright's charging home late. Big Black Betty, Starman. Big Black Betty in front. Big Black Betty beats Starman. M. Wright's third. Fourth, Shirley Knott. Amira Marie fifth. Then Here for a Good Time, which did make some ground. Next one, Let's Go There. And last of all was Mischievous Maggie.
1: 6, 3, 5, and 8 after race 7 from Globe Derby. $1.50 and $1 over Starman, $1.80, and M. Wright's at $2.40. Heading now to Northam for race 7, where we're about 75 seconds from a start. Perpetuous is the $2 favourite and the on top of a Pete O'Neill. Looks to get an ideal setup with the scratching of the two. It's only two place dividends with the 7 runners. $3.50 for Jai Bubba, second favourite, and $5 for Licorice Manelli out of box 3, who also gets room to move with the 2 being a scratching. Inside a minute from a start, here's Pete.
2: At her last 3 here at Northam. $5 about number 3, Licorice Manelli, who's having her first start here under race conditions. And $8 about number 6, Oliver Grande, greyhound who won here at Northam from an inside draw 2 starts back. So they're slowly making their way to the start for the running of the 7th event, the 3rd leg of the quaddy. Perpetuous is the favourite. Has been in very good form, winning at his last 2. In fact, he's won his last 3 because there was a trial in between, but he's won his last 3. He's won 5 of 20 in his career. And he's won 2 or 3 from box number 1. Jai Bubba placed at her last 3. She has won once up.

0: Here in at Northam, awkwardly drawn. Guda Minnelli's been placed at two of his last three outings. Licorice Minnelli's an interesting newcomer to the track, placed at Cannington three starts ago, and now in the care of Darren Rowe. So runners at the start. Race 7 on the program, the prime trophies over the 509 metres. Perpetuous the favourite for Cody Charles. Drawn in box number 1. The Group 2 final of the WA Derby for Britain's Formal Wear coming up this Saturday night at Cannington. Also heats of the WA Oaks this Saturday. So the first row moving forward. The third leg of the quaddie, favourite in 1, Perpetuous. Vacant box in 2. And the first row's locked away. And now the second row joins the line. The prime trophies over the 509 metres. Lids are closed. Green light is on. Lure to the start, race 7. And they're ready. Racing. Perpetuous jump quickly on the inside. Also fast away out wide was New Hope, and getting up on the fence, Licorice Minnelli drives through now to second. In behind them was Guda Minnelli, and then followed by Oliver Grande. Second last was Jai Bubba and Queenie's Pride of the rear. Down the back, Perpetuous is the leader. Out by 3 lengths in second, Licorice Minnelli should be strong at the end, then followed by Guda Minnelli. In behind them, Jai Bubba and Oliver Grande on the corner, though Perpetuous still going strongly in front of Licorice Minnelli as they swing. Perpetuous is clear by 2 and goes on and scores by a length on Licorice Minnelli, who ran on well. Third across the line, Guda Minnelli. A gap then, Jai Bubba, Queenie's Pride, Oliver Grande, and New Hope at the rear.
1: Perpetuous, number 1. It's paid $1.90 and $1.33. Licorice Minnelli, $2.80. And the 4 hung on for third, no third dividend. Thanks, Pete.

0: around it. Who's bringing us all the action today? Roman Legion number 11, $5 to $4.40, gaining more support as we get closer to start time. Finished third on its last run. Lord Publisher number 4, $7.50 to $6.50. Following this, it's back to Warrnambool. That's for the running of race 8, but the runners are down at the start at Pinjarra. Let's head to Matt on track.
1: Sagander, Lord Publisher at $7 each. Hi, Grant, hello to you. And here's the Amber Light going on now for the sixth of the day. All 12 runners are starting. No form updates to report on this race. There's quite a few in other races. So Prince of Tribeca, who without winning has been going well, he's been placed three of his last four. He's drawn the back line. Prince of Lightness, Prince of Brightness also not drawn ideally. She's out in seven. So come back well. And 4.60 for Roman Legions. Had a few runs back now and finished third last time out. Scavenger, Fire and Safety pace. And 21 and 85 metres. Duke to be Sagander, Rona May, Lord Publisher on the front with Brody Boy, American Monarch and Girl of Brightness. Machine said the second row, I better. Prince of Tribe.

0: Rona May, Lord Publisher, out wider American Monarch, in behind them, Machined American Monarch, trapped deep from Lord Publisher, who's three wide, with Prince of Tribeca in the moving line, Machined set on the inside, three back, I Better, and around I Better goes Goggins. Further back then to Brody Boy, getting back down to the marker line there on the inside, and moving up in the running line is at the head of the others, I Better, and they were followed further back then to Roman Legion. American Monarch's gone all the way back to the end of the field. Lead time is coming up, and as they go to the top of the back straight, 40.7 they went there through the lead time, and going on now is Lord Publisher, who's got up around to head off Saganda to go to the lead, as Rona May is without cover third, a Duke to be on the inside of Prince of Tribeca. Now he's 1-1, and Machine Said's back on the inside, being covered by Goggins, a length to Girl of Brightness, and on the markers, I Better. They were followed third last, Roman Legion into the straight. Over on the inside, Brody Boy, and a length one off is American Monarch, seeing them all. First quarter is coming up, 28.9. Down at the judge, it's Lord Publisher. Lord Publisher sets the pace by three quarters to Rona May. Saganda follows the leader third, and Prince of Tribeca right there, one out and one back. Duke to be is next on the pegs, then comes Brody Boy. Further back, Machine Said, covered by Girl of Brightness. She's fourth, the fourth horse back in the moving line. I Better's on the inside of Roman Legion, and American Monarch is going up around Brody Boy as they pass the DFG legal half mile. Here's the second quarter, 29.2. Along the Australian pacing goal, back straight with Lord Publisher leading the way. Sticking on right behind is Saganda, a length and a half now to Rona May. Drop down to the inside, so Prince of Tribeca goes up around as Girl of Brightness is three deep. They were followed by Goggins and Roman Legion at the head of the others. They go off the far turn now, and Lord Publisher down to the Chicken Man 400. Saganda comes to the outside of Prince of Tribeca, moves up three deep toward the home turn. Third quarter, 28.8, as they near the home bend, it's Lord Publisher, Saganda and Prince of Tribeca the outside. Behind those then comes Girl of Brightness, Roman Legion, Machine Said into the clear, and gets to the middle of the track as Lord Publisher leads. Girl of Brightness drops to the sprint lane, Prince of Tribeca trying, Saganda, Roman Legion and Machine Said wider out. Girl of Brightness going up on the inside of Lord Publisher. Girl of Brightness grabs Lord Publisher, and Girl of Brightness got there to win. Girl of Brightness hauls in Lord Publisher. Machine Said has run third from Roman Legion, Prince of Tribeca, then Saganda. Next across the line was I Better over Brody Boy, then Rona May, American Monarch, Goggins, and a Duke to be. Last section, 29.5, and Australian pacing goal, mile rate to come. Girl of Brightness along the sprint lane. First start for new trainer Ron Houston, Gary Hall Jr. driving. And the mare of four by Advance Attack out of Falling Stars. The NR captain owning six wins in 31. Has hauled in Lord Publisher.
1: There you have it. We stand by for the result there. We're sort of going one way, but that angle can be a bit deceptive, so we've decided we're going to sit on the fence and get splinters. Runners are down at the start at Warrnambool now for the running of race 8. Dane's gone for 7 to beat 1-5 and 4 here. The 1 Hudson Hawk is favoured way, 150 to 140. Won its last, and that was over the 450. Won by 5.5, too, a good winning margin. Ringer's Girl is $17 out to 23. Let me give you the second best in betting here. Second best will be 460 for Snowball 1, number 7. It's out from 390. Seventh on its last run and a fourth prior to that. Poor Linden is $11 to 13. It finished third on its last tour here at the Bull. That was over the 390 steps to the 450 today, where it's had six of its 10 wins. Let's head to the track for race 8.
2: Solid really at that price. 7 Snowball 1's really the only other chance it's been back to beat him. $5 into $4.60, and then the rest double figures. Getting set. Final leg of the quad. 5-1-5 for punters to be alive in the quaddy. This is the final leg race 8. The Silver Brute at stud. Clear favourite jumps from the rail straw. That's Hudson Hawk at $1.40. Good support though. The 7 Snowball 1 also at $4.60 in from 5. All in. Race number 8. The green light is on. The Warrells, and we're set for action for race 8. Warrnambool. They're ready.

0: racing. Good pace out in the middle from Ringer's Girl, beaten for pace now by the favourite Hudson Hawk, who runs through to lead by two lengths. Racing to second, in the middle was Napier Bale, trying to get around those was Snowball 1, and deeper out Paulina went to fourth. Ringer's Girl shuffled back from Sweet Secret, St. Tay back last ultra par, but it's all Hudson Hawk on turnings, five in front from Napier Bale, Paulina who try hard, but Hudson Hawk's got a bolt in. Hudson Hawk by six in the end over Napier Bale, third Paulina, fourth might be St. Tay, I think from Snowball 1. Then Sweet Secret, Ultra Pub Run back at the end. Ringer's Girl in 25 and 40.
1: And Hudson Hawk's taken it out, 130, 104. Three Napier Bale, $3 even. And Paul Linden number, $5, $2.10. Heading off to Terang, this is race 7 on their program this afternoon of 8. And $2.40 about, see who's better. It won its last, $2.50 to $2.30. That was the fourth win of its career, its 42nd start. It won by 6.2 on that occasion over the 17.80. The 6 is the second line of betting. It takes Love, $3.20 to $3.60. Also second on its last tour. That won by 6.2 over the 17.80. And Media Mogul right in this one. Had its last run here at Terang. Over this distance too, finished out in front by 6 metres. Worth noting that. The selections by Lachlan. He's gone 13 to beat 6, 4 and 9. 13 to beat 6, 4 and 9. Following that, we'll head back to Peter O'Neill at Northern for the running of race 8. We're 5 minutes off the scheduled start, then the 11th at Terang comes our way. Runners are down at the start here for the running of the 7th out of Terang. On screen at the moment is the 9, Media Mogul. We were just talking about it a few moments ago. It's had 25 starts, 2 wins and 6 minor placings, and Craig Rail's gone 13 to beat 9 at 6 and 4 here. Let's take you on track for the running of race 7.
2: It's the winner of his heat at Mount Gambier, 3.50, about the 6. It takes Love. $7 now for Livermere. Karen Manning, $7.50, about the 4, quick decision. And $8 about Media Mogul. And getting out to double figures, the 3 Dr. Gojos at 23.31 for Wow You Can Dance, and 34 about Bayside Victory. Gates getting ready. The Norm McSween Memorial Final is race number 7 of the afternoon evening. As the starter is about to call them forward. So outside back row for See Who's Better. The favourite, it's won 2 of its last 3. Both of those wins have been at Mount Gambier. So off the back row with the scratchings, Media Mogul, Onyx, Modern Jolt, and See Who's Better. And off the front, Watch It Happen, Livermere, Dr. Gojo, Quick Decision, Bayside Victory, It Takes Love, and Wow You Can Dance from the outside of the arm. The lines are taking shape for the Norm McSween Memorial Final. 1,680 is the trip, starting around in the back straight. So the gate's starting to build up some momentum. The favourite has outside of the back row to contend with. See Who's Better, 225, 360, about the 6, It Takes Love. They're all set. Ready for the dispatch. There's the light up on the APG gate. They're away. Livermere was fast away. Gets across to the pegs. Sliding across with it was Bayside Victory to have a little look, but won't be able to get by. Pressing forward out deeper, It Takes Love. 3 deep surging forward up for the spot outside of the leader. Watch It Happen in the meantime. It's in behind the leader. And in between runners, Dr. Gojo being shuffled back as quickly on the charge, See Who's Better. Working forward, 3 deep, wasting little time to get up into the action as taking up the running was It Takes Love. So the favourites are up in the firing line. We got to just beyond midfield. Quick Decisions over in the moving lane and shortcutting along the pegs. Onyx saving up some ground. First quarter of the mile was very quick. 27.7 though, going very quickly in the early stages. Modern Jolt is back third last. Media Mogul's about to make a 3 deep move, and at the tail end of the field was Wow You Can Dance. They work their way inside the bell in the Norm McSween Memorial Final. The leader looking to tap the brakes for the first time here. It Takes Love. Had to run a fast first quarter to get over and lead, and it's full of running. Jason Lee holding him back at the halfway. On its helmet, Livermere's had a nice trip trailing. Waits on the APG sprint lane, and Park Without Cover is See Who's Better. It's done all the bullocking work, but edging up a little closer. 32.4, they tap the brakes through the second section. Watch It Happens over on the inside, held up as they work down the back between runners there. Bayside Victory. Three deep, Media Mogul sustaining a long run. He's moved to fourth. He's got the leaders within his sights. With a trail up and getting a good trail into the action now was Dr. Gojo as they start to pack up. Quick Decision peeling even deeper, trying to weave its way through the traffic. Modern Jolt held up. Onyx and Very Deep, Where You Can Dance. A good finish coming up. 29-1 down the back. We've got a line of five into the lane. The leader is It Takes Love. How much in the locker? The outside, See Who's Better, is trying to knuckle down. Deeper out on the track. Quick Decision's running on. Back to the sprint lane was Livermere. Quick Decision out deep, swept up, took the front. Oh, it's powering away, and Quick Decision comes on to win. Seconds really close between Livermere and Dr. Gojo. Fourth was pretty close too. Getting up along the inside, Watch It Happen. In that group was Bayside Victory, It Takes Love. Onyx was in behind them in a bunched up finish. Modern Jolt, the favourite weekend out of it, See Who's Better, was back with Wow You Can Dance and Media Mogul toward the back. And what was a bunched up finish? 30.1. 158.9 was the mile rating for the Normuxwe Memorial Final. Number four.
1: Quick Decision, 9.10 and $1.70. Finished third on its last two runs, but it's picked up its fourth victory here today and did it very well, didn't it? Down the outside at a rate of knots. We're heading off to Northern for the running of race eight, final leg of the Quadrella, to be alive in the quaddie. Seven in the first leg, two in the second leg, and one in the third. Favoured way here, Page One News. Number three, $3.50 and steady at that. Second on its last two runs and four third places prior to that. Al Benson, $3.60 to $4, fifth on its last three. And Not Atrocious, number eight, is at $4.40 from the $4.60 quote. Runners arriving at the start for the running of race eight, Traralgon. Race 11 will follow very shortly. A tight little betting race, that one at Traralgon too. I'll bring you up to date with that straight after we hear from Mr. Pete O'Neill.
3: Won the Britain's Formula WA Derby over the years. Last year taken out by May Lata. So runners arriving at the start here for the eighth. The Auto Owls Bentley over the 509 metres, 7, 2 and 1. The numbers you require to be alive in the quaddy. Page One News currently at $3.60, $4 about our Benson. So Cody Charles looking for a winning double on the program, and he has the two favourites in this free-for-all. So the first row moving in. Walking easy into box number one, John Rigetti also looking for a winning double. And now the second row joins the line. The red light's about to go to green. Green it is now. Lure set in motion. Favourite in white, Page One News, and they're set. Ready, racing. Page One News jump quickly, went straight to the early lead, coming across with it. The kennel made Al Benson to second, and then followed by Not Atrocious out wide. Incredible Lord behind them, Brookman Ranger, Nash Mash. And after missing the start, Walking Easy tacks on last of all down the back, and Al Benson, Page One News go together in camp behind them. Not Atrocious, then followed by Incredible Lord. They're five lengths clear of Brookman Ranger on the home corner. Al Benson is the leader, hunting up on the inside, coming at the leader was Not Atrocious. Not Atrocious coming at Al Benson, but Al Benson kicks and holds on. Incredible Lord came late, might have got second ahead of Not Atrocious, the kennel mate, then followed by Page One News, Brookman Ranger. In behind them was Nash Mash and Walking Easy at the rear.
1: Al Benson for Cody Charles, $4.80, $1.70. Incredible Lord number two gets second, $3.90, and no third dividend for the eight. We are heading off to Traralgon for the running.

0: Way flipped on its last run and a fourth prior. Three starts, Backman fresh up after 148 days away from the track. Took out a second at Port Pirie, only going down by a narrow margin. It's trying to get its second victory here at its 14th start today. Ben Danson, number eight, is $4.20 to $5 on the drift. One on debut, backed it up with a second and finished fifth on its last run. If you can overlook that, it was beaten by a decent margin, about 25 metres, but if you can overlook that, you'd have to think it's got some sort of a chance. And the two's gone 480 out to 650. One jump for it over 1,800 and finished in second spot, beaten by 0.1. Let's head to Mark on track.
1: Eight, Bin Dancing, is $4.20 to $5. Lightly raced Bin Dancing. He's only had the three career starts, one on debut at Pirie and then backed that up with a second place effort and then a fifth here recently. It's on the second row. Then you've got two, Spirit of Marmite, $9 into $7. Nine, Murrah Lane, is $8.50 out from six. Sunny Rent, $13 into $9. And then Come On Billy, $7.50 to $12. Captain Caroline, $41. Blazing Bella, $81. Giamatti is the outsider of the field at $151 in the fixed market. That's the full board. Lucky Last here today as they start to head up behind the Mobile to get into their position. As I said, harness racing continues tomorrow at Port Pirie. They've got six races in the north of the state. Good luck to all participants heading there and everyone having a punt on the program. My Ultimate Banjo is the favourite here in the last. Now into 175. And they're scoring up here behind the Mobile. Now Captain Caroline is in a gallop, now back up and pacing here. So no harm done. It's got back into its rhythm. We'll be right to run here in a moment. My Ultimate Banjo, the favourite off gate four. Final race, race eight Globe Derby. Ready. Arms fold back, they're away. My Ultimate Banjo tapped along from gate four, but Captain Caroline has superior speed at the moment. Also, Spirit of Marmite, three deep working over is My Ultimate Banjo. Going to third position there on settling down will be Come On Billy. Then came Fall Back on the Marker Peg, then Bin Dancing. About 3 or 4 metres further back then was Blazing Bella, Giamatti, and Sunny Rent at the tail of the field. Lead time 12.9. So making play in front, Spirit of Marmite leads by 3 metres. My Ultimate Banjo is racing one off without cover, the favourite. Captain Caroline leaders back. Then came Come On Billy, who's 1 out, 1 back. Bin Dancing was 3 back the marker peg. Then travelling in the running line was Murrah Lane, and then came Blazing Bella. Next one, Giamatti, and Sunny Rent last of all. First quarter, 29.5 into the straight they swing. Around 1,000 left to run here. Spirit of Marmite is the leader, half a metre to the favourite, My Ultimate Banjo, who's going to press the breeze the whole way. Captain Caroline, the leader's back. Come On Billy, one by one, on its back Murrah Lane, tucked away, three back to marker peg, Bin Dancing. Then came Blazing Bella, Giamatti, and Sunny Rent taking off in a three wide line on Murrah Lane's back. That second quarter, 31.6, the first half in 61.1. 650 left to run, Spirit of Marmite leads. My Ultimate Banjo within a metre. Here comes Murrah Lane out three wide. The race is really cracking up now. Behind them, Captain Caroline. Then came Come On Billy. Wider out on the track was Sunny Rent. Further back, Bin Dancing, Giamatti, and Blazing Bella last of all. Down the side, 300 left to run. Third quarter, 29.9. Spirit of Marmite still clear by about a metre and a half to My Ultimate Banjo. Then came Murrah Lane. Further back, Come On Billy straightening up. Spirit of Marmite in an arm wrestle here with My Ultimate Banjo. Murrah Lane still searching home. It's Spirit of Marmite in front for My Ultimate Banjo. Bin Dancing.

0: Spin Dancing or My Ultimate Banjo. Next one, Sonny Rent, Bella, Giamatti, Captain Caroline, and tailing off through the back of the field there last was Come On Billy.
1: Spirit of Murtmy number two is going to pay $7.50 and $2.20 a photo for the miners there. Two and a photo after the eight that...

0: same distance and a second prior to that. Very experienced campaigner with 182 starts, 18 wins and 36 minors. Some second line of betting, Call to Arms, $4.20, $4.20 a piece about the eight. And then you go down to Canelo number one, $8.50 into $6.50, fourth on its last run, but a pretty tight second prior to that. Then you've got Ready to Fly number nine, $4.80 to $7. We'll stay in WA after this and take you to Northern for the running of race nine, but at Pinjarra, selections by Matt, 2, 8, 1, and 9. Let's head to him for the call.
1: Thanks, Grant. She's into Wads on Block Job. And her stats at the 1100 in 20 appearances, winning 4 and placed another 9. And she's drawn in gate 2. Thanks, Pat. The amber light's on. And this race is for DeRosa Motors, the lightning lap. Block Jorg open 2:30. 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Canelo is at 7, Ready to Fly at 8:50, and the others are 13 or better. Moving up, Canelo on the inside. Block Jorg is also coming up. Major Dalton here in barrier 3 for Kim Neal. Her partner, the late Rob Haywood, is having a heavenly birthday today. He was taken from us far too soon, so hopefully the Major can run a race here. Be Home Soon, Arise Lazarus, Written in the Sky, and Where's Me Dad make up the front line with Call to Arms and Ready to Fly the back row. Dr. Rock on the outside of the second line. Favourites in barrier 2, Block Jorg for Colin Reeves. Abby Vidovich driving in the purple jacket with the white sleeves. And began nicely, Block Jorg getting past Canelo early. Coming over is Be Home Soon, Restrain Major Dalton working up, Written in the Sky, wider out as Block Jorg leads down at the post. On the outside, Be Home Soon, Written in the Sky is three deep, coming through, Ready to Fly is in the 1-1 on the outside of Canelo. They were followed by Call to Arms, three back on the markers, Major Dalton on his outside, Dr. Rock is third last, Where's Me Dad, a length and a half, Arise Lazarus, the last one. At the DFG Legal 800, they turn into the Australian pacing goal, back straight and 25. 5-3 the lead time. Block Jorg just in front of Be Home Soon, only about a lip in it. Covering extra ground, Witten in the Sky third, Ready to Fly in the middle, Canelo the inside. Going up, Where's Me Dad, three wide on the outside of Major Dalton with Call to Arms back there on the markers. And they were followed by Arise Lazarus getting to the outside. And that leaves back at the start of the field, Dr. Rock at the Chicken Man sponsored 400 mark now. The next, the first quarter, 28-4 it came up at, and it's Block Jorg trying to shake off Be Home Soon. Canelo following the leader, Ready to Fly, trying to angle into the clear from Written in the Sky. Where's Me Dad? Right to the outside, Arise Lazarus. And in behind those are Call to Arms. It's still Block Jorg, Canelo the inside. Be Home Soon boxing on. Dr. Rock is getting up along the sprint lane here. In front, though, close to home is Block Jorg. Four of them driving to the line, and Block Jorg joined by Canelo and Dr. Rock the inside, and Be Home Soon still there on the outside. Not sure what order they've finished. From Call to Arms, Where's Me Dad, Major Dalton on the outside of those runners there was Ready to Fly from Written in the Sky and Arise Lazarus, and it's 29-3 the last 400. Block Jorg joined by Canelo and Dr. Rock on the inside, and Be Home Soon, he was only about a head to a neck off them on the outside of the four of them going to the line there. Block Jorg jumped well, she got to the lead. Canelo was following her. And then Dr. Rock, who was back at the tail off the far turn, saving every inch of ground along the markers, down along the sprint lane. And they're the three in it with Be Home Soon.
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for 13 events. If you wish to bet on the last, check that out under Terrell, an extra one. And they are heading to the boxes here for the 12th race on the card. So the favourite here is Poor Uella at $2.20. Special Cian is $3. $7.50 for Rita Staff. $8.50 Lucky Harper. And 11 Quick Response. They're the major players here. But Poor Uella for Luke Harris is the favourite by Alan Deeds. 1-6 from 55. Has run 22.

on the fixed odds market. They are heading to the start here for race 12. They're only about 20 or 30 metres from the boxes here. It's been another really good day's racing here. Don't forget racing on Friday again this week here at Traralgon. That'll be the normal Mondays and Fridays in the Twilights will be their basic lineup. 220 Poyuela, 320 Special Cian, 650 for Rita Staff has given a bit of a hope. So the runners at the boxes here, 350 metres is the journey. Light rain falling here at the track. We've had quite cloudy conditions most of the day, but no significant rain, but just a little bit of drizzle here at the moment. Poyuela's at 215 and the favourite, 320 Special Cian, 650 third pick Rita Staff. Moving in well, the 12th of 13 here today. I think it's racing again this Friday here at Traralgon. The green light is on. We're set to go. Ready for a start. Racing, Poyuela, the inside, beat them out by about two lengths or so. Going up on the outside, Lucky Harper. On the rails was Rita Staff, trapped a little wide, quick response. In the centre was Special

0: guests like Capers and Poyuela, who led coming up toward 20 and 40. Inside a win here, number 6, Lucky Harper for Kathleen Fogarty by My Redeemer from Harper's Girl. 2030.
1: Six is going to take it out. 674 will be the numbers. Lucky Harper at $6.70 and $2.40. We head back to Terang now. This is the running of race 8 on the program here at Terang this afternoon. And the favoured way in the last at $1.22 is Le Cardinal number 12, 122, and steady at that. Won its last start here at this track by 0.3. That was over the 21.80 on that occasion. It was the first victory of its career at only its fifth start, two minor placings to its credit. Smoke and Strepo number 1 at $10 out from 5.50, second on its last tour, and you've got Better Patch Me Up number 3, $9 to 10.

So last on the program, 2,180 metres is the trip. Next night meeting is a Sunday meeting, July 12th. Mixing it up with the meeting schedule, but Sunday meeting here at Terang for the next meeting, the 12th of July. The favourite here for the last, Le Cardinal. Amy Day driving for the Matt Craven stable, $1.25 in from $2. Geez, a talent this guy, resumed with a good win here at the most recent meeting at Terang on the 5th of May, and he's been well supported. Better Patch Me Up comes out of that same race, ran a really good race, 10 into 9.50. The local for Rory Coverdale and Smoke and Streppo. Glenn Craven for Steve Fennell's an $11 chance in from 17. A bit of specking at odds from the good draw. This is the last from Terang, the Leo and Maureen O'Connor Memorial Final. Gate swings around the corner. Almost at the dispatch here for the last. There's the light up on the APG gate, and they're off. Smoke and Streppo from the inside. Didn't have a whole lot of speed. Good dash from Better Patch Me Up. The Irishman was looking to sneak in behind it. Does so. And charging through, Rob Len Ranger has found a gap through from the back row and is making a beeline looking for the front as they charge into the first turn. R. Weasley is going to go back. Foregone conclusions, press forward up to get outside of the leader, just beyond midfield. Getting a fair run through Grinning Reactor from the back row as they attempt to sort out their positions and work their way down the back straight. R. Weasley was initially drifting back, but is going to work forward now and get up outside of the leader. And

The Cardinal makes its move out three deep. Looks like Grinning Reactor 100. A Smoke and Strepo's found itself shuffled back to second last as the field starts to bunch up. Majestic Cheddar between runners. Presidential Change as on the three wide flow. They're packed up now. 25 metres covers them. 28.8 first quarter, 32.9 the second section. So after a bit of action mid-race, the leader, Kiang Hungry, had to whip around them and burn.

0: showing the good consistency here at this track, and particularly over second line of betting, number 8, 310 to 340, fourth on its last run, and Living the Dream, number 7, $6 to $4.60. It finished on its last run second at Warrnambool, and that was over 390, but it has had 77 days away from the track. The selections here, Dane's gone 8, 2, 6 and 7. Let's join him for race 10.
1: 10. One on function, centre grade 6, running the 390 in a full field of 8, engaged to run. Dashing Derek runs Faye for Debbie Gurge, 310 into 250. 8 Vinnie Black for Clint Capuano, second row, 290 now, $3.40. 7 Living the Dream for Danielle Smith, first up off 77 days, has been back 16 to 420. 3 Ocean Gold for Jonathan Malone at 750. 4 Curdy Vale Road for Raymond Marnie, 7 to 12. 6 Aston Cairns for Mark McCullen, 8 out to 17. 1 Poor Alicia for Lou Carris, 19 to 61. And 5 Rita Skeeter, the outsider, at $81 for Gary Hunt. Race 10 at the start. 10th event brought to us by the One and Function Centre. It's a grade 6 and they run the 390. Dashing Derek, after winning here on this meeting a week ago, turns to the scene of the crime here, trying to make it back-to-back. 310 into 251. Vinnie Black's out to $3.40. Support Lake the 7, Living the Dream, 6 into $4.20. And the main couple getting set well for the 10th race. One and Function.

0: to the last race out of Traralgon. It is Traralgon Extra on track, race 13. Pinjarra race 8 will follow in around about 7 minutes from now. We're about 30 seconds off the advertised start time here for the running of the 10th event. Peter has gone the way of 3 to beat 4, 5 and 7. Let's head to him.
1: And Catagen is a newcomer to the track. Greyhound, who was placed going back 5 runs ago from this draw over the 488 metres at Mandurah. Showed speed on that occasion. So runners slowly making their way to the start. The Tommy Shelby at stud, losing sequence grade 6 event. For the running of the 10th event on the card, chasing back here next Monday afternoon. Tomorrow down at Mandurah, up to Cannington Wednesday. And of course this upcoming Saturday night, the Group 2 final of the Britain's Formalwear WA Derby. A race that has had many stars win over the years, going back to one of my favourites, Regumite, in 1998, the year after Prince of Tigers was successful. Prince of Tigers, of course, going on to win the National Sprint Championship that year. High Earner won a derby when coming across from Queensland, came back later in the year and won the first of two Perth Cups, the only greyhound to win two Group 1 Perth Cups. High Earner won a WA Derby last year. Maylata was successful in the Derby. So runners at the start. Race number 10, the Tommy Shelby at stud, losing sequence grade 6 event. Favourite in box number 4, Just a Madam for Kyla Weeke, currently at 250. And the signal is about to go through. The runners moving forward. Fine conditions, although it's come a little overcast in the last half an hour or so. And the first row is locked away. Second row joins the line. The green light is on. Race 10. Favourite in blue, Just a Madam. They're ready. Racing. Just a Madam came out awkwardly, showing early speed. Absolute Mayhem. Frantic. Phyllis are now driving across. Was Rainer from out wider. Checking off heels was Catagen. Colour of Red pushed very deep and up on the inside. Absolute Mayhem railed through and held the lead. Following it through now, Just a Madam recovers to second. Then followed by Rainer. In behind it, he suit along with it was Quicklands. Well back was Catagen on the home corner. Absolute Mayhem going strongly out by two. Just a Madam works into second ahead of He Suited. And Absolute Mayhem wins. Second goes to Just Just a Madam. Quicklands ran on to get third ahead of He Suited, then followed by Colour of Red, Catagen. In behind them, next of all, was Rainer. Last of all, Frantic Phyllis, and 29.81's the time.
0: Absolute Mayhem, number 2, $28.80 and $5.94. Just a Madam, $104, and Quicklands, number 6, $2.40. We're 2 minutes off a start for the running of race number 1 out of the extra program out of Traralgon. Locked and ready, $2.40 to $2.20. Second on its last run at Warrigal over the 400 by 0.3 it went down by. It's had 26 wins, 48 minus, 186 starts. Dr. Vienna, number 7, $3.80 from $2.90. 7th and 8th on its last two runs, respectively, finishing towards the back of the pack. 23 starts, 3 wins and 2 minors for it. Then you've got Jeff's Bomber, number 8, $6 and steady at that. Trying to find its 10th victory, its 117th start here today. Pinjarra race 4, race 8 will follow in 4. Then we head back to the Bull for the running of race number 11. Runners on the track and heading off to the start at Traralgon. Not a great deal more I can tell you about this, a grade 5 over the 350. And the tips here, Paul has gone 1, 7, 3 and 8. As we head to him, we thank him very much for his help there today.
2: Ready. Okay, they're heading to the boxes here for the final race on the card tonight. They're just going past the 425 start and this race over 350 metres. So they make their way to the boxes here. And before noon is the scratching in the race. And Locked and Ready, a greyhound that's almost 7 years old in a month or so, well, probably less than a month now, is $1.80. $1.80 for Locked and Ready. Second pick is $5, Dr. Vienna, $6.50, Jeff's Bomber, and Poppy's Pell for Corey Jennings at $7 is in the market to a degree. But Locked and Ready has got a pretty good record. 26 wins, 58 placings, 186 starts, 187 tonight for Locked and Ready. What a grand campaigner.

0: So locked and ready at $1.75 is the last fight. It's 7 years old. Must be one of the oldest racing. But he's still racing with some really good heart. And the punters have put their faith in him. He's at 175 here, having start 187 here tonight. He's the odds-on favourite for the Car Kennel, who had a winner earlier with Ranger Girl. Okay, they're moving in. Final race on the program here at Traralgon this afternoon, early evening. Hope it's been a winning day for you. And plenty of action coming through the night as well. And the green light is on. We're set to go. Favourite drawn the rails. Set. Racing, locked and ready, began well off the insides, the early leader by a length or so, trying to go up on the outside, Dr. Vienna. Wider was Jeff's Bomber. In between those, then came Blue Skylark. Dr. Vienna, a fair way back with I'm Treasure and Little Venice. But age will not weary him. Locked and ready, gets away. And the grand campaigner at nearly 7 years old, locked and ready, wins by five lengths. Blue Skylark second, then Jeff's Bomber. Further back was Poppy's Pell. I'm Treasure, Dr. Vienna, and Little Venice. Hope I'm running as fast as that at that sort of age. And locked.
1: Yeah, picking up its 27th victory, locked and ready for John Carr, 190 and $1.30. 434 Blue Skylark, number three, and Jess Bomber, number eight, no third dividend. We're heading back to WA to Pinjarra for the running of race number eight on the program. $1.44 Boy Blue. 11 starts, 4 wins, 3 minus. Not doing too bad, is it? It's fresh today after 160 days away from the track. Last time I had a spell, it had 77 days off, came back to Pinjarra over this distance and took out a pretty solid win by nearly 2.5. So keep that in the back of your mind as you invest in this one. 160 to 135 with the punters on fixed. Ice Cold Sapporo, number six, has gone $3.70 to $4.20. Third on its last tour here, going down by 4.3, and an eighth that Gloucester Park, that is, going down by nearly 30 that time around over the 21.30. There were excuses on that occasion, though. Then you've got Major Freeway, number three, at $9 is the only other runner. Underneath the double quote, 7, 8, 9 and 6 from Maddie. Let's head to him for the final leg of the quadrilla.
2: So $1.50. Just slowly refreshing now. He's firming further. $1.32 now, Boy Blue. Ice Cold Sapporo at $4.80. Major Freeways at $12. 2,185 here with Boy Blue. Back to the track today. $1.32. And there shouldn't be too much longer before they commence the score up process for the second last. Gate in position. Oh, hang on, now we got a driver out of the sulky there. Who's, what is that hiding? Saddlecloth number 10, Era. That's just about remedied. And they'll come forward. So odds on Boy Blue, Ice Cold Sapporo, the next best at 480. And being called up now. It's cleared up here. It was rain earlier this morning. It had ceased by arrival time here at the track, and was overcast through a good part of the early afternoon. In the last half hour or so, it's all cleared right up, and that sun right on cue, right over there at the entrance to the back straight, shining in. Now Checker comes up on the inside, Jingling Jewels, Major Freeway, hot-footed in the red colours of the club. Rajah Rocks, Ice Cold Sapporo, and the favourite, Boy Blue, on the outside. Miss Unique drawn the inside of the second row with Blame It on the Night next to her, Era, Flying Disco, and Tubbs Farquhar on the outside of the second line. Here they go. Racing now, caught them well, Checker, Jingling Jewels, and also beginning well, Major Freeway, out wider, Ice Cold Sapporo, Rajah Rocks getting in behind them, Boy Blues deep in midfield, running into the turn.

Melbourne, where Checker is joined by Major Freeway. Ice Cold Sapporo trying to drive up out there three wide, going through Miss Unique behind the lead when they leave the straight. Three back along the inside is Blame It on the Night. Then comes Jingling Jewels, Boy Blues going up three deep. On the inside is Era. Raja Rocks getting back now. Fourth last covers Tubbs Farquhar. A length away to Hot Footed, and one away is Flying Disco. They race down towards the mile where Ice Cold Sapporo is having a crack for the front here, but is not going to get past Checker, who holds the front running. And the lead time written up, that's 40.8 as they go off the Australian Pacing goal back straight. Checker three quarters to Ice

the inside major freeways now, midfield in the moving line. Era fullback the Pegs ahead of Tubbs Farquhar on the inside of behind those Jingling Jewels. Third to last as they race into the straight, Flying Disco. Raja Rocks, he's now back second last, and as one off the markers and one off last is Hot Footed. First quarter, 29.8 at the post, a lap to go, and the Mare Checker leads a half. Ice Cold Sapporo, Miss Unique and Boy Blue right there in the 1-1 first up. Blame It on the Night is on the inside, then Major Freeway. Era's four back on the Pegs in front of Flying Disco with Tubbs Farquhar, and on the outside is Jingling Jewels with Raja Rock second to last, and the last one into the back is Hot Footed. 29-2 the next quarter, and they go down the back straight with Checker. Had shaken off Ice Cold Sapporo, so hooking around goes Boy Blue, and he's going up strongly to join Checker in front. Miss Unique is third as they go to the top of the back straight. Boy Blue has hit the front now, draws past Checker off the far corner. Miss Unique getting away from the inside, going through Blame It on the Night, slipping back as Ice Cold Sapporo, Era the inside, and behind Era comes Tubbs Farquhar, but up toward the home turn, it's all Boy Blue. The third quarter at 28-7 at the Chicken Man 400, and Boy Blue comes to top of the straight with an advantage of about three. Miss Unique, Blame It on the Night, getting to the outside. Era's got to fourth with Tubbs Farquhar going with him ahead of Checker, but Boy Blue, he's off and gone. Five, six, count them,

0: the results of the minor placings. Well done to Chris. Warrnambool race number 11, runners behind the boxes and about to be trapped. Favoured weight, $3.70 is the 8 here. And it's looking to try and find its sixth victory. Won its last start too in a grade 5 over 390 by a massive margin of 12. Let's head there.
1: $2.70 now on the... Now it is the favourite. $3.70 for the 80 Soichages. $4 for the 2 Paul Yacardi and the 6 Kalinda Pops. Green light, the Warrels. We're set to go. Race 11, Warrnambool. They're ready and racing. Good speed out in the middle at the start from Paul Yacardi. Good pace coming now from Kalinda Pops, who rattles through. Kalinda Pops took the front from Henry Bale. Electra Hopper improves the inside. Fourth Impress Joe from its Soichages. Four lengths, St. Xavier Trentino. Paul Yacardi's dropped right out in the straight. Kalinda Pops was a big lead. There's about six in front. Its Soichages runs to second with Henry Bale, but Kalinda Pops bolts in by about six. Over its Soichages, Henry Bale was third. Fourth will be... Electra Hopper from St. Xavier. Impress Joe was in that group with also Trentino. And out the back was Paul Yacardi, tailed off last in 22-24 the run. Kalinda Pops, number six, a big game.
0: $4.42.20 for Kalinda Pops. Picks up its 11th victory for the Miners. A break and then we head to Nowra.

0: debut. BK calling the action tonight. Brandon Cranborg, he's gone 5, 7, 6, and 3. Let's head to him for the first.
1: Just about to bring them in behind the boxes. Evening to you, Boydo, and also our audiences both on course and around the Sky Racing Network for our 10 racer here at Nowra this evening. And, gee, what a good thing it is that we've been able to be racing after all the rain that's been around New South Wales. And no doubt the Shoalhaven has copped some of it. But they're loading away for the first, the South Nowra Premium Meets Maiden. And we're just about good to go. In fact, they're all loaded away. So the green light is now switched on. First from the Pine Bowl of 10, they're just about ready to go. And they're racing now and shooting away very fast with Zipping Ashawa. Takes the front from Sweet Whiskey by a length and a half. Similar margin, Lady Soldier, Lollipop FX. Well back, Ebony Girl, Born Soldier. Second to last, Along Came Petty. Last of all, Fresh Eyes. At least 12 off the front. Zipping Ashawa cleared away by 5. Really put them to the sword through the middle part of the race and has absolutely demolished them. Second, Sweet Whiskey. Third will be Lollipop FX, and a photo fourth, Ebony Girl or Lady Soldier, then Fresh Eyes. Well back was born Soldier, and Along Came Petty. It was the last one in 20 and 5, and Zipping Ashawa clearly breaking its personal record by
0: and pays 430 and 170.

0: 7 and it went down by 3.5 on that occasion. Tully's Gem, number 2, 460 to 480. Just Must, number 8, 550 to $6. Peter O'Neill has gone the way of 8 to beat 2, 3 and 4. Runners on the track and heading off to the start. Following this, we head off to Tokyo for the running of race 6, then Canberra. Race 1 will be along for harness racing fans tonight. Very shortly, 6 minutes off a start for the first. We'll catch up with Matty Jones prior to that. Let's take you off to Peter O'Neill for the running of the 11th.
1: So runners arriving at the start. The 11th event on the card. The sign up WA over the 297 metres. And the favourite number 1 in Bruiser My Uncle, currently quoted at $2.10. Drawn in box number 1. And the runners at the start and about to move across for the 11th event on the card. The Group 2 Britain's Formalwear WA Derby final coming up on Saturday night at Cannington, with the favourite currently Stan Minnelli at $2.50. Corbin Yaxley, Victorian, ran a nice race first up in WA, has drawn on its outside, currently at about $8, and would not be surprised to see that young greyhound firm in the market as we get closer to start time. So the runners are about to link in. Race 11, the sign up WA over the 297 metres, the derby on Saturday night at Cannington, chasing tomorrow night at Mandurah. And the first row is locked away. Bruiser My Uncle is the favourite at 2.30. The second row joins the line. Green light is on. Lure to the start, race 11 on the card, and they're set, ready to run. Racing, Bruiser My Uncle began quickly on the inside, along with Go Get and Beryl, and also Platinum Release driving across out wide. Cheros Dream and wider still was Just Must hunting up on the inside. Tully's Gem taking shortcuts. Well back, Bodak Dream and Cheros Journey on the home corner though. Bruiser My Uncle races clear, goes on and scores by 3 lengths. Second tight, Go Get and Beryl and Just Must in a photo, then followed by Tully's Gem. In behind them was Bodak Yellow, along with it at the rear, Cheros Dream, Cheros Journey and Platinum Release finished last.
0: 148 will be the numbers there. Favourite gets home, $3.20 and $2. Heading off to Tokyo for the running of race number 6. This is over 1,400 at Class 2. You've got Gorgeous Dragon, number 9, as the favourite way. It's only had 2 jumps. Fourth on debut, had 282 days away from the track. Came back, took out a race win by 1.5, and just to make sure it was nice and fresh for this, they gave it another 259 days away. So it's fresh up again after a very lengthy spell. Lightly raced is an understatement. Port d'Italie, number 11, is

0: That's a good shot of the city in the background. Let's take you on track.
1: Weather is fine. Track is dry/standard. 1,400 meters here with 14 runners in the field. You can see the wind. Well, it's a winding out there. Quite breezy. Feels good on a hot day like today, though. Slight relief from the heat. In goes Meisho Tokiro. And there is PM Doremi. PM Doremi, the final runner into the gates. Once PM Doremi is in, we'll be able to get underway here with race number six, 1,400 meters, 14 runners in the field. And they're off. Nice jump outside from PM Doremi. And she takes the early lead, being chased now by Gorgeous Dragon. Then comes Golden Oja, being chased by Porto d'Italia and Hermosa Pendulo. Back farther, Mikino Karakurubako and Vento Forte against the rails. And then comes Meisho Tokiro back behind. Shark Copa's falling off the pace. There's Hirono Kirameki, Gordia Knot, and Labateta Jane. Hikino 8-9 is at the back of the pack as we head into the first of two turns. PM Doremi on the inside. Right to the outside is Gorgeous Dragon as they hit that first turn. Golden Oja in third. Back of the pack.

0: And then comes Porto d'Italia. Porto d'Italia coming around gorgeous track in PM Doremi, holding that lead on the inside. A furlong left to go. PM Doremi has the lead, but here comes Porto d'Italia. Porto d'Italia. PM Doremi, half a furlong left to go. Porto d'Italia has a lot of steam now and has taken that lead away. Porto d'Italia in for the victory for PM Doremi. Then comes Meisho Tokiro in third, fourth, Tagoria not.
1: Porto d'Italia is number 11. It's going to pay $7.90 and $1.60. PM Doremi, number 13 at $2.30 and $2.30 also for the four. We are heading off to Canberra for the running of race one on the program there. It looks reasonably dry, overcast and good. The official track conditions, eight races on the card here. A good little battle for favouritism between the two and the four, both at $2.25. By way of comparison, the two, $2.40 to $2.25. The four, $2 out to $2.25, $8.50 to $10 for Uncle Craigo. The selections here, Matt Jones has gone 2, 4, 7 and 8. Let's head to him. I trust you're doing well, Matty.
2: Yes, I am, Grant, and a very good evening to you. And I'm not sure about your weather there. It's a little bit wet out there, I have to say. I'd like to think it's dry, but unfortunately there has been a bit of rain around. But as long as you get your weather right when you go out on the boat, that's all I'm worried about, Grant. But the first is coming up shortly, and we've got some award winners here because Nathan Turnbull, who was awarded the champion trainer in New South Wales at the Gallagher Hunter.

for Jimmy Locke and Chet Turnbull, Nathan Turnbull, recognised it. So back to Canberra. Does tend to get a little bit chilly this time of year, this neck of the woods, but it's pretty much par for the course. We've got a little bit of drizzly rain persisting at the moment. They're about to come up for the first on the card, and Majors Creek 215 has been backed in from 280. Has been going pretty well, certainly building up to a win for local trainer Stephen Lee. And recently second at Young, so you get the feeling it's building up to a win. Recently has had

they have to mark, and the windscreen wipers are on that particular vehicle. But this is looking a little more promising. No, we've got one that's just circling around again, and that is Pencil Man, but I think it's okay. And the other one there, Trouble in Heaven, is getting a lead up from the clerk of the course. Okay, now we're starting to see a bit more action. So once again, welcome to Canberra. All the best of luck as we prepare to see them go in the first. This is the Differential and Mechanical Services pace. Moving up, first of eight here tonight in the nation's capital. No wet conditions prevailing at the moment. Yes, so just about ready to go. So going over this longer trip here for the first on the card, just about ready. So all the best of luck. Fancied runners two and four, set to go. And there's the green light, they're underway. And away the best here is Major's Creek and Jimmy Locke. Straight to the front has got Runzel Sunny and Jet Turnbull the outside. Now what's going to happen here? Jet Turnbull, the young man moved up on the outside, but Jimmy Locke was having nothing of it. And Major's Creek went through lead by about three or four. Now Runzel Sunny will try and get the spot behind it because the gap had opened up between the leader and the third place getter. And indeed, Jet Turnbull got the leaders back. Now further back is Eddie the Legend, who's over on the inside. About 5 metres away then to Pencil Me In, who goes up without cover, being followed by I Didn't Lose It, who's four back the inside, and then came Micton Mouse, and further back is Bon George with also Trouble in Heaven. And back towards the end, we've got Uncle Crager, who is in the running line, and the runner over on the pegs there is Shaken Sands, who goes up second last. To the far

0: Driving relatively confident, top of the straight. Ronzel Sunny in front by five. Major's Creek is not going to get it. I Didn't Lose It still runs on. It's Ronzel Sunny clear, about 50 metres to go. It's home. Ronzel Sunny will win it over I Didn't Lose It and also Major's Creek, and a gap in the field to the others.
1: Thank you, Matty. We stand by for the results to be posted there. It should be the four. Ronzel Sunny at $2.70 and $1.37. Second, $2.60 and $2. $1.20. And to be fair, I could not see the rain in the night, Matt. But also, to be fair, I didn't get the weather right once when I went sailing up the East Coast either. We're heading off to the queue for the running of race number one. Calling the action here tonight, Anthony Jeffress. He's gone 8.65 and 7. 8.65 and 7. Bar None. Number 8's the favoured way at $2.60. Let's head there.
2: For the first. G'day, Grant. First of 14 under very wet conditions. Slow track. Punters only want two runners here, the 8 and the 6. The 8, Bar None, is 3.80 into $1.90 back to 2.80. And Alone Time is 6 into 3.40. Everything else has drifted, including Big Boy Ben, who opened as favourite. I've tipped 8 from 6 here. And the market's with me. Standing by, 8.657 the tips. Green light away, off the out, Bar None. It's began brilliantly, goes to the early lead. Big Boy Ben is racing it early. Sleek Design up the inside, down mid-track, is Borrowed Love. Alone Time tries to make ground, but it's well-supported. Bar None got to the lead. Putters are happy. Bar None wins the first.

0: In racing, Aston Finis was a waif, but Aston Finis got across to lead by two. Aston Excess to second, Ingeramy to third and fourth of these wish. Four lengths to Matty Giblet, Paul Kiplin, well back Paddy Stream, Bush dueling the straight. Aston Finis first for home, two lengths. Aston Excess tries very hard, but Aston Finis is going to be too good and makes it back to back. Aston Finis by 2.5 to Aston Excess, third of these wish and fourth across was Matty Giblet from Ingeramy, Paul Kiplin, Paddy Stream, who was towards again one more Bush duel in 22 and 15. Aston Finis too good, the fave for Danielle Keane, brings up a double for her kennel today. Six beats 4, 1 and 3.
1: 150 and 140 favourite gets home there. The 4 second, $2.90, and a third will be the one, Lily's Wish, at $1.40. Nowra, we are heading off to the boxes here. Nods on favourite in the old scale. Bandit Mia, number 1, $2.70 to $1.95, having its first start by Tommy Shelby. All the rage in betting. Forrest Gump, $4.60 to $5. Can it run though? Run. Three is a boy banded for $3.60 to $5, and having its sixth run yet to pick up a winner on minor placing, and zipping Bengalo is at $6.50 from the $8.50 quote. Which way is BK gone here? He's got 1 to beat 3, 7 and 4. 1 to beat 3, 7 and 4. Let's head to him for the call.
2: He's had one go at a shorter distance before coming here for their relative assignments tonight. But Bandit Mia, Chris O'Brien says, no thank you. He's going to just go straight across and give this the test over the 520 metres. So what we make of that, I'm not sure, but it is definitely a point of interest. And the market suggesting that 190 is the right price. Well, they seemingly knew best. The traders in the previous with zipping Oshawa. So we'll see if the punters can get one back on them over this 520 metre trip. The second is for Premium Tyre Service Nowra. A maiden over the middle distance. So the last box is closed behind. The green light is on. They're right to go. Favourite from the inside. They're ready. And they're racing now. Bandit Mia came away flying, led by Too Early from Zipping Jolly. Jollet passed the first judge the first time. Then comes Zipping Bangalo. Mid-race Zipping Winkler out wide is Zipping Meredith up on the inside. Boy, Bandit, Forrest Gump. Last of all is Fire Island. Bandit Mia leads by 1.5. Zipping Jollet's trying to run it down. And then Boy, Bandit, and they're clear of Forrest Gump. And at the head of the other, Zipping Bangalo. Bandit Mia still leads, turning for home. This has been a big effort first up. And Bandit Mia won, beat Boy Bandit, Zipping Jollet and Forrest Gump. And they got right away from the rest of the field. Fire Island, Zipping Merit. Next in was Zipping Bangalo and Zipping Winkler at the end in 29.9.

And 5.50 about Firefly Tuclear. Greyhound has been racing in free-for-all company, dropping back in grade this afternoon. So they're at the start for the last, chasing back here next Monday afternoon, down to Mandra tomorrow night and up to Cannington on Wednesday. And the signal goes through for these runners to move forward. Pop Diva in green's the favourite. Currently at 260, Cody Charles looking for a winning treble. And the first row's locked away. And now the second row joins the line. Race number 12. Green light is on. Lure to the start and they're ready. Set. Racing. Pop Diva jumped quickly, also showing early speed. Starlight Twix up on the inside, driving across was Firefly 2 Cleed, Charos Noble. There was trouble up in front. Go Get a Million, surely were checked on the corner. Pop Diva swings for home nicely, clear of Firefly 2 Cleed. Treble for Charles. Pop Diva bolts in, wins by four lengths. Second goes to Firefly 2 Cleed, then followed by Penny Pincher, Charos Noble in behind them. Go Get a Million, Starlight Twix, and last of all was surely in a very slick time, 16.94.

0: $1.70 for the place, $7 at Firefly Tickley at $3.50, and no third dividend for the four. Angle Park coming online now, the running of race number one, and you've got Posh Wheels. It's the favoured way, $1.55 into $1.45. Only had two jumps, second on both occasions there. Just on Fire, number four, $4.60 to $5 for it. And last, only had the one jump, finished sixth at Geelong. And Velvet Legend, it's $5.50 and steady at that for the two. Next line of betting with the only two more runners are $12 for Regal Reba and one Gulfstream at $23. That's the full field for you there. The selections for the running of race one, Tim Edwards has gone 6, 2, 4 and 8. Let's head to Tim and bid him a very good evening.
1: Yes, good evening to you, Grant. Good evening, everyone. Welcome to Angle Park Greyhound Racing tonight here in South Australia. And it's been a relatively fine day here in Adelaide. It's going to get a little bit chilly tonight, but we've got 11 race card here ahead of us tonight. And the favourite, as you mentioned, Posh Wheels for race one, $1.45 now. Now $1.40, in fact, so has trimmed down just a bit more. So she's favourite. Good run last start, good run the start prior. She's had two starts now for 2 seconds, so you feel she's getting closer to a win. Number four, Just on Fire. Now, she went up at $8. She's into $5.50. She's had one race start, didn't have the best of luck on debut, so she may be an improver. Velvet Legend at $5.50, number two. At the boxes here for race one. So the first of 11 in Adelaide tonight. We're about to get things underway here. Fresh Pet Food Co. sponsoring the first tier. And Posh Wheels at $1.40 is running the short price favourite, trained by Brenda Oakey. She had box number 8 on debut. She finished second, narrowly beaten. And then she had box 2 last start. And she was well beaten by Molly McCallan, but there was a bit of money that night for Molly. So she's certainly the one they have to beat, Posh Wheels. Just on Fire, there was early money for her. Has only had the one race start. That was at Geelong. She's now joined the Paul Fagan kennel. And there's a bit of interest in her. Velvet Legends had the 7 starts, 3 minors. Very consistent without winning from a Victorian greyhound. So of the others, Regal Reba, 19, and Gulfstream at 41. So they're about to load for race one. Favourite wears the green, Posh Wheels. And they're moving in now. The first of 11 here tonight in Adelaide. Just about set to go. Green light's now activated. We're ready. Set to race here. All in. They're set. Racing. Posh Wheels began well out wide. She's pressing for the lead. Booting up Velvet Legend to hold her, though. 3 lengths away to Just on Fire. 2 back to Gulfstream and 6 to Regal Reba. Off the back, Velvet Legend on top narrowly. A length clear. Posh Wheels has to dig in here. Now she pulls out wide. She's looming now, but still Velvet Legend kicks. And Velvet Legend held Posh Wheels. Every chance there.

0: For the last, Matt gets to go home after this 9-3, 1-4. His selections, the 5 is the favoured way. I'm drinking doubles, 360 to 330. Hope you're not steering while you're trying to. Heavenly Bliss number 3 at $4.40 and $5 for Speed Force. Let's head to the track.
1: 30. Opened at an even $4 earlier. They make a good line here. I'm drinking doubles in gate 5. At the last look, he was a 330 favourite. Here's the mobile coming down to release point. They're racing with Gears in a Whirl and Heavenly Bliss beginning well. Heavenly Bliss looking for the front. She's the light. I'm drinking doubles. Go forward out wider. Speed Force down at the post. Heavenly Bliss runs to the lead, joined by I'm drinking doubles. Speed Force three deep. She's the lights on the outside of Gears in a Whirl following the leader. Blind Edition is out there three wide. She's a dactyl in the centre. Pura Vita back on the pegs. And the last one is Stratia. Three lengths covers them at the DFG Legal 800. Heavenly Bliss goes into the back straight, leading by a full length and the lead time up at 25.7. Down the Australian pacing goal, back straight goes Heavenly Bliss, leading Gears in a Whirl. On the outside of him is I'm drinking doubles and covering extra ground. Three wide is Speed Force. A length further back to She's of the Light with Pura Vita on the inside. Blind Edition is deeper out. And then comes Stratia, who's three wide there on the outside of She's a Dactyl, the last one off the far turn. Heavenly Bliss passes the Chicken Man sponsored 400, leading by about three quarters, and it's 28.4 the first quarter. Heavenly Bliss comes to the home turn leading. Right behind is Gears in a Whirl. Around the outside is Speed Force from I'm Drinking Doubles, and they were followed further back to Pura Vita dropping down to the sprint lane. Heavenly Bliss, though, is clear of them halfway up the straight. No one emerging from the pack. It's Heavenly Bliss, I'm Drinking Doubles, Speed Force fight out the minor. Australia out here out wider with Blind Edition, but all the way to Heavenly Bliss. Heavenly Bliss has beaten I'm Drinking Doubles, Speed Force third. Blind Edition, Australia, and Pura Vita was back there on the inside. The other two were very deeper out on the track. They were followed next over the line by She's a Dactyl and She's a Delight, and Gears in a Whirl was one of the last.
0: Thanks, Matt. You have a great night, buddy. Well done. $422 even for three Heavenly...

Racing One. Some news coming through from Matty Jones on track is that the stewards have been testing the mobile barrier because of the rain that was falling there between races, and we're awaiting further news on whether the second event's going to go in the next few minutes or not. So we'll stand by for further information there. So a lot of rain has fallen. I couldn't see it on the screen, but it certainly was coming down. At the Kewetts, I can see it on the screen there. You can see it in front of the boxes. The favoured way for the running of the second event here is 195.

0: struggling to drain away. A lot of flash flooding in the Brisbane area, and we're only about 45 to 55 kilometres west. We've had about 60 mil, I think I heard, in the last 12 to 14 hours. So it's certainly been very, very wet. The market only wants two here, which was the case in race one, and they got it right with bar none. They've come for Turbo Torque here, 225 to 190. The other one that's been backed is the reserve Jimmeri Butterfly, 4 into 270. I've gone that way. I'm with Jimmeri Butterfly. I think Bob Patchin can have a good night for the Ross family. A couple of very strong chances on the program. But favouritism is at odds on. $1.90 Turbo Talk, number 7. Red light is about to change to green. It last couple of runners are going in. Even box is going up now, including Midnight Madness and even more out wide. Last run in will be Midnight Madness. Green light on. No more bets, thank you. 7 favourite from the 9, which is in the 2. Away. Favourite was Turbo Talk when they jumped as joint leader early with Pannoia. Up the inside then goes Flying Serena Miss Rainmaker. Jimmeri Butterfly goes to the outside with Midnight Madness even more. But in front, close to home, Turbo Talk. Turbo Talk goes on and scores by 2 lengths on the line. Pannoia will get second. Midnight Madness third. Jimmeri Butterfly probably gets in for fourth ahead of Flying Serena even more. Miss Rainmaker and about 7 or 8 lengths back. Back of the tail was All Bark, No Bite. It's finished last of the 8, but safely into the pen.
1: 7 Turbo Talk, 2 even and $1.10. 5 get second. 15.20 if you don't mind. It's $6.60. Warnable Extra, race number 1's our next to go. $2.80 about the favoured way here. Argyle Emma tipped on top by Dane. Runners on the track and heading off to the start for the running of the last on the program here tonight. Canberra Harness has been abandoned. Some message just coming through literally. He's Matt Jones. I'm off. Going home. Have a good night. You too, buddy. All the best. Have a beer for me. So it's off. He did mention in the text, and he asked me to keep it down, that the mobile did get a little bit of a wheel spin action happening when they tried to fire it up. So that always meant that it was going to be in doubt. So, yes, Canberra Harness is off, and he said, ha, ha, ha, will do. Warnable race number 1 on the extra program. As we head to Dane, we thank him very much for his help.
2: Over the 450, which we only had 2 over, was in race 6. Little Bond for Peter Byrne running 25.36. 2 doubles of Warnable today. A double trained by Danielle Keane and a double trained by Darren Fisher. So Danielle Keane and Darren Fisher, both with doubles at Warnable today. Race 13 is our last. A 5th grade over 390. Scratch the 8. Fielders 7 run. Argyle Emma runs favourite. $4 into 270. 3. Punch Drunk Loves at 370. 4 Redeemer Bell at $5, 5 Miss Lady Bug 18 to 550 in double figures for the rest, 7 Dinosaur 12, 1 Moraine Mia 16 and 6 Fozzie's Boy.

62, Argyle Emmett, $1.20, and Punch Drunk Love, number 3. No third dividend. 22 and 38 was the run. Now is our next to go. We're down to the third. BK here's gone for 4 to beat 7, 1 and 8. 4 to beat 7, 1 and 8. Charming Chica, number 4, is the favourite way. 6 on its last run. It's gone 145 to 140. Tightens up slightly. It's had 7 victories and 3 minors from 16 starts. Nico King, number 7, $4.40 to $5. Second on its last two runs. Beaten by sensible sorts of margins, but could improve here today to pick up its 20th victory. In St. Mickey, number 8, $5, and steady at that. Runners are approaching the boxes. The first at Launceston will join us very shortly. The running of race 1 on the program here. Duncan Dorniff calling all of the action. 3, 1, 7 and 4. 3, 1, 7 and 4 from him in the first event. 11 on the card there. Overcast and good are the track conditions at Launceston tonight, so we'll look forward to the coverage of

0: the result up a bit quicker than reaching around for both of those items. 8.75, so it may have just been the ruler, not the protractor. Maybe that's for the second race. 8.75 and 4 are the numbers there. Launceston race 1's not all that far off a start. Maggie's Delight, $2.15. Out from $1.90 is the favourite way. Maserati Danger at $31 to $41 for it. Second line of betting in this race at $4.60 is My Little Ruby. And yes, BK, I stayed up pretty much the entire weekend watching the race, and there's a lot of similarities between horse racing, greyhound racing, harness racing and motorsport, insofar as you can lead and dominate an event for 20 hours or 21 hours, then something goes pop and that's your race over for another year. Launceston race 1. The great thing about greyhound racing is we get one every 20 minutes. We don't have to wait a year. Let's take you off to Duncan for the running of the first and bid him a good evening.
1: And good evening to you, Grant, and everyone tuned into Launceston across the Sky Racing Network tonight. It is the Colonial Hotel Middle Distance Championship final night, race number 6, our feature. Stellar Shadows, our short price favourite. Lightning Hunter won the other heat here last week in good fashion as well, so looking forward to that clash a little bit later on. We kick off the night with a maiden for the Cosgrove Park Bowls Club, 278 metres. Favourite Maggie's Delight, 160 out to 220. Has been placed on one occasion off the inside box. 14 starts for one win for this daughter of WOW. Morris Strickland prepares. My Little Ruby is 915 to 440, number 4. Has been placed in one of 10 starts. And Blackbrush Goldie at 550, next best. Green lights on for the first. First of 11. Racing. Little Remy deep on the track, began fast. My Little Ruby showing speed. Tar Josh settles third. From Kiki's Dancer, Tar Tom. Back behind those, Blackbrush Goldie from Kiki's Dancer and Maserati Danger. It's Maggie's Delight in front, though, getting close to home. On the outside, My Little Ruby lunged, and it's a photo. Maggie's Delight or My Little Ruby, they've hit it locked together. Tar Tom back in third spot from Maserati Danger. Tar Josh behind those, followed in by Blackbrush Goldie, Little Remy, and Kiki's Dancer towards the 1656.

0: race number two on the program here. Only four runners in this race. Tim's gone for four to beat 6, 8 and 1. Four to beat 6, 8 and 1. The scratchings are the 3, 5, 7 and 8. Attica Blue, number four, $2 even to $1.30. Two jumps for it. Yet to pick up a winner or minor placing. Fourth on its debut run and a fifth prior to that. Both beaten by big margins. Ratbag Ruby, number one, $3.80 to $5.50. A first starter by My Redeemer. Then you've got Long Gully Jack. It's having its second run, Long Gully Jack. It's just moved in betting down to $5.50 in from six. Originally opened at $2.60, though. One jump at Angle Park, finished third on that performance, going down by six. And Photo Crusher, number two, is at $26, the outsider of the field. And with three starts, the most experienced runner. Tim Edwards has gone the way of four to beat 6, 8 and 1. Let's join him.
1: Now these runners are heading to the boxes. Race two on the card here tonight. Favourite is Attica Blue. Favourite got beat in the first race. And they are at the

0: The 8 would have been my selection for 4th, but it was a scratching. I've got the 3 now in 4th. Boom Boom Tommy, who was a 2nd. I should say, this will be interesting how it does play out. Boom Boom Tommy. And the other runner, I haven't mentioned the 2, Miss Mila, who had a 5th at Maitland 3 starts ago. So the runners are at the boxes, and they are about to be called up into line. Welcome to Maitland. So you start the card. Despicable Dash moves in alongside Boom Boom Tommy, Miss Mila, Miss Luella, and Magic Wild complete the field. 5 runners going around for the open-up. Light Green Lua moves. Welcome to Maitland GBOTA Masters 400. The trip sets. Racing, getting out strongly was in Miss Mila. There is speed, though, but Despicable Dash, but Miss Leella just charges up alongside Magic Wild. Those two match motors into the first bend. Despicable Dash now moves up on the outside, 3 wide. Boom Boom Tommy, Miss Mila, but Despicable Dash hit the lead. Now chasing in vain is Miss Leella alongside Magic Wild. It's still Despicable Dash. Despicable Dash has got the cash. 2nd is Miss Leella alongside Magic Wild. 4th over the line, Miss Mila, and back at the towers, Boom Boom Tommy. The time comes up at 22.7. 6.13 the first split, and 6.64 the run home. One on.
1: There you have it, Despicable Dash. It's $2.40 and $1.60. Photo for the miners. Little 4 and 6 go into the frame with the 2 in 4th. We're heading back to the queue now for the running of race number 3. Selections here. Anthony's gone for 7 to beat 3, 5 and 4. King Shadow the 4, favoured way, $5.50 to $2.90, a first starter. Coming your way tonight, we've got Midnight Mistake. 8 starts for it, 3 minor placings, including its last run down the straight, where it finished 2nd, beaten by 1.25. It's at $4.40, out from $2.50, $3.50 to $5 for Lucky Penny, first starter by Aston Rupee. Let's take you to Anthony on track.
2: Yeah, I'm pleased to report that the rain's probably eased up quite a bit. It's going to be hit and miss all night, as it has been throughout the afternoon. There's been some deluges, and an update, that report I gave earlier of about 60 mil, that was apparently only until 3 o'clock. You can add about another 40 mil between 3 o'clock and 6 o'clock. So it has been quite heavy here in the Ipswich area, so I'm informed. Runners are at the start. Wide market this. 5 runners, $6 or shorter. $3.10 favouritisms with King Shadow now for the Gary Moore kennel, now $3.20. It's favourite ahead of the 7, Midnight Mistake for Craig Schmidt at $3.80. It's my on topper, and it's firmed back up late. $5 then on the joint third line. The 3, Lucky Penny, a debutant for Ned Snow, very well bred. And Atomic Prince for Grand Franklin also at $5. And now 6 out to 8 for Twisted Talk. $3.30 the favourite, King Shadow. $3.70 continuing to trim up, Midnight Mistake. I've tipped them, 7.354. $10 on the next line of betting, by the way, is the 6, Luna Rose. Green line.

0: The full ball, Lisa, and getting through now, glimmering up to fourth, now through to third. About four lengths away, where is Chunky and Dorothy Jean up and chasing? So Run It Lily, the leader. A length and a half to Otto Man, who just shifts off the rail, has a little brush there with Glimmering, and then getting through Full Ball, Lisa. But as they turn, Run It Lily, the Clark runner that wasn't supported, is going to go all of the way. Run It Lily won it by about three lengths at the end from Otto Man, third in Glimmering, then Full Ball, Lisa. Close up, where is Chunky? And after a horrible start, Dorothy Jean copped a bump from the left, a bump from the right, then she was down on her nose, but the good news is she completes the course and looks in good order, 30 and 26 on the first.
1: And it's the one, Run It Lily. It's at $4 even and $2.10. Otterman got second, and it's paid $7.60 and no third dividend for Glimmering. Now they're on the track and heading off to the start here for the running of race number four on the program. And the favoured way here is at $1.90, Hot Spark. Number six opened up at $1.80. It's at $1.90, fifth on its last run, a couple of minors prior to that. And five starts back, picked up a win now over the same distance here as tonight, and won by 5 1/4. Whisper Bark, number 3, $2.90 to $2.60, 7th on its last tour, and French Revolver, $6 from the $5 quote. BK here has gone 6, 3, 2, and 8. Let's join him for the 4th.
2: The field of double figure odds, it's been narrowed down to a market in effectively 2, French Revolver with just a little bit of a late rally, but not genuine market support. So Hot Spark, a winner 5 starts ago, and then has been relatively consistent of late. It was beaten by Dark Cinnamon in pretty comprehensive fashion last time out, but again, the clock doesn't tell the entire story there, and it did run 20.85 that night. Compared to many of these, that would go a long way towards winning. French Revolver has been around that 20.83 time as well, but so far, those two in the market, they're the only, or maybe with the exception of French Revolver, Whisper Bark and Hot Spark are the only two that have run anything really, really stellar in this grade. So it's pretty easy to split the ones that can run time and the ones that can't. And so far, there's only three of the ones that are chances according to the clock, and they are French Revolver, Whisper Bark and Hot Spark. So the Bikini and Associates fifth grade over the 365. We're back to the sprint trip, and the green light goes on. They're ready to run. Last leg of the early quaddie. They're set. And they're racing now, and French Revolver was away sharply. Hot Spark, though, charges across from a deep draw to lead by 2.5, almost stunning, and then a big clump of them made by Mia. Mystery Base shuffled right back. Whisper Bark tries to get out of the pack. Mount Parnas, and at the head of the others is French Revolver, but Hot Spark off and gone. Leads by 6 upon straightening. Really demolishes them. Hot Spark, another big winner. Second, almost stunning, and then made by Mia in company with Mount Parnas, and up on the inside was Whisper Bark, French Revolver in that group as well. Mystery Bay last o'clock in 20 and 4. Hot run from Hot Spark, and a very good run wins for Gary Edwards.
1: 210-110 is the victor. Hot Spark gets home for Gary Edwards, number 8, almost stunning, $8.80, and no third dividend for the 4, made by Mia. Heading off to the start at Launceston for the running of race number 2, $3.90 apiece about the 1 and the 6. They're both battling out favouritism, and buckle up, Yolly, at the $3.90 quote. Next best, you go across to the 5, Black Brush Ben,

0: Off to Tim. He has gone the way in this race of, as I scroll back up my page, 2 to beat 1, 8 and 4.
1: Geordie here at 1.35. So this market changed when the two came out as a late scratching with Rolla Melvie. Once that happened, the market's completely changed. Our Bella Rose this morning was second pick behind Warulla Melvie. Now that the two's come out, the red's very short. 1.35. You run a Jam Donut. It's currently at $4. Mr. Zing Zang at 19. Thought he had his chance the other night. He had every possible defence and finished second. Aston Verona the 5 at 14. And 7 Slippers Maggie at 16. So our Bella Rose, a winner 4 runs ago, looking like she's clearly the one to beat. She did win from the red here as well, that run 4 runs ago. So your Rudder Jam Donut's fairly consistent. Box number 8, the smaller field helps her cause, and they're about to come in now. Our Bella Rose, box number 1, clear favourite for this race. And they are being boxed here for the third, the tab non-penalty. $1.40 now, our Bella Rose, box number 1, green lights on now, set to run, all in, they're ready, set, racing. Our Bella Rose a bit tardy away, good speed from Mr. Zing Zang tonight, so he'll lead out by a length, but our Bella Rose is hugging the fence and running on now. Then Slippers Maggie out wide, Urana Jam Donut, last Aston Verona up front here. Now our Bella Rose slid through, took the lead, running on out wide with Slippers Maggie over the top. Slippers Maggie, oh, this is close, maybe Slippers Maggie. Our Bella Rose kicked back and Mr. Zing Zang between them. Urana Jam Donut and Aston Verona not that far away. So the 7 was going to win Slippers Maggie, and it probably still will, probably, just from our Bella Rose, who came back on its inside. Slippers Maggie, one of the outsiders here, has just got in here for Barry Jones. Moved up.
0: Picks up its 6th victory at its 86th start. 7, 1 and 4, the numbers there. 7, 1 and 4. Maitland rolling in the mud. Number 2, very topical for tonight, isn't it? $1.60 to $1.50 favoured way. Looking to make it 4 straight wins in a row. Martini Knights, number 4, $3.30 to $3.10. And Bear's Head, number 8, at $6 to $8.50. Nick's got rolling in the mud, tipped on top to beat 3, 8 and 6. Let's head to him.
2: 71. 2 is rolling in the mud, $1.50 in favourite. Samson's Right, the 3 at 26. 4 is Martini Knights at 3.10. Mully the Master, the 6 at 26. Pirate Riot, the 7, currently at 34. Bear's Head at 8.50, the pink. So runners are box bound here. Greyhound Racing tonight at Maitland. Second race on the program, and I have got on top the 2, Rolling in Mud. It's won its last 3 starts. It's run at Maitland and Grafton, and I think it's the one to beat. Probably is the topical tip today. I've got it ahead of the 3 in Samson's Right. A winner, Gunnar, last time out. The 8, Bear's Head. Winner a couple of starts ago at Maitland when Cyclone Ethics was second. And the 6 in Mully the Master, a winner 3 starts back at Gunnedah. So runners are making their way behind the boxes. Race 2 on the program tonight. And the previous race was won by the favourite. And it was a good win too by Despicable Dash. So Collars and Leeds go off the Greyhounds. And Us Two Boys moves in with Samson's Riot, Pirate Riot, Rolling in Mud, Martini Knights, and Mully the Master with Bear's Head. So we are just about right for

0: For the two Australian rows, 170 to 165, fourth on its last run. 2 seconds prior to that, you've got Lakota Skylar, $4.60 from $3.60. Third on its last run, picked up a win here at the Q down the straight over 300, three starts back. Then you've got Aces Rose, number seven. It's at $5.50. Runners moving over behind the boxes for the running of race number four on the program. Let's take you to Anthony.
1: Thanks, Grant. I expected you to burst into a rendition of Video Killed the Radio Star there.

0: Schuyler, and 5-3rd Do the Maths for Matt Hilbron. Fernando margins about to be posted. 2 lengths by a nose, 2 a nose, 7-1-5-2. The odds on favourite goes down there in race 4, 6th grade.
1: Well, to be fair, Anthony, I get asked to sing solo quite often, you know. Solo people can't hear me. 7 Aces Rose, it's paid 760 and 260. Lakota Skylar, number 1, 220, and 5 Do the Maths. No, a 3rd dividend. Sandown's next to go. The favourite way coming up to the second event on the program. We've got two of them battling it out at the moment. Both at 250 apiece. Grapefruit Quack, number 2, $3 to 250. 3 starts for it, 1 minor placing, which was its second run. And Ballistic Brax, number 7, 230 to 250. Just go back to the two. It's had, when it, last run it finished fourth, it was fresh up after 162 days away from the track, whereas Ballistic Brax has finished with a win 2 starts back over the 595 at Sandown as well, and won by a length on that occasion. So it's probably got the most amount of fitness. The one has gone $2.50 to $3.10. It finished seventh on its last run, a couple of minors prior. Lady Natasha, number 3, is the first of the double quotas, 18 out to $21. They are down at the start. James Vandermaat's gone for 1 to beat 2, 7 and 6. Let's head to him.
2: There, Ballistic Brax, who looks a front runner, was a winner here 2 starts ago, and then a decent effort in a pretty strong mix, 6 and 7 last start. Good chance of speeding forward from that wide draw at 240, and Delamitri looks nicely placed off the inside, currently at 320. Starting signal blinking away, the second of 12 at Sandown Park. 10K spin the wheel on Friday. The trilogy comes to an end with the Sapphire Crown, Harrison Dawson, and the Sandown Cup for the stayers. It'll be a ripping night of racing. Hopefully the weather can hold out as well. Light rain falling for the second. They're set to go now. Field in. Often racing, bit of a patchy start. Ballistic Brax assume floppy the first away, and Ballistic Brax will get the fly. Came out 3 lengths in front over assume floppy.

0: But as we know, they love running, and that's what they're bred to do. All right, so chasing pennies. Now they're just having a conversation here on the two-way about what to do about this. The veterinarian is just casting his eye over chasing pennies. And we will get some news through very shortly. Hopefully, chasing pennies takes its place. And with it shaping up behind the boxes, I reckon it's going to do so. All right, so chasing pennies has had a practice attempt so far, and now the strand is drawn behind them, and they're just about good to go. So Braden's girl about to be loaded in. Starter will give them their orders now, and that means that the second row runners will come up behind them. So we're just about good to go. In fact, the green light's on, ready to run. First leg of the quaddie, and they're away and racing now. And Braden's girl was away really well, unrequited up into second, and Hardstyle Molly around it, chasing pennies in the first half of the field. Then Firefly Gal two further back, Mother Goose, Car Park Indy, and last is Inner Spark. Braden's girl going really well by four on the bend, unrequited second, and then comes Hardstyle Molly, Firefly Gal. They're not going to catch Braden's girl, too good. But in second, unrequited Hardstyle Molly. Next o'clock, it was Firefly Girl, Mother Goose, chasing pennies, Car Park Indy. And one of the last was Inner Spark all the way, 20-7, and Braden's girl makes no mistake.
1: And Braden's girl number one, $3.60, $2.40. The two get second, $2.20. The eight, $1.60. And I reckon the three would have been out in the middle of the paddock chasing pennies, bouncing around having the time of its life. The runners are down at the start here at Launceston for the running of race three.

0: 3:30 on the second line of betting. But it's Sparkle Up Menzies favourite here. They're being called over for the Rosie's Beer Garden Grade 6. Sparkle Up Menzies number 3. Broke through for a maiden win in Hobart 2 starts ago. Has been runner-up in 2 of 3 efforts at this track and trip. 3:30 number 1, Neptune Fireball, who's been runner-up in 2 of his last 3 outings. A winner here back in April. And then we go out to Sold Out, 3:90. Broke through for a maiden win in Hobart recently. Green lights on. Rosie's Beer Garden Grade 6, Race 3, Launceston Racing. Buckle Up Menzies began fast. Storm Hunter showing speed. Buckle Up Allura deeper on the track from Neptune Fireball. Buckle Up Aoife. Blackbrush Rose sold out. And Buckle Up Flynn, they're in the straight. Buckle Up Menzies off and gone. Buckle Up Menzies too good for Neptune Fireball. Photo third. Buckle Up Allura fancy just. Storm Hunter and Buckle Up Aoife was close up there on the inside. Back behind those, Black Brush Rose and Buckle Up Flynn was one of the last in. And the time semaphore is a slick 15:83. Buckle Up Menzies has smashed that 16-second barrier, number 3, Gary Johnson.
1: And there you have it, Buckle Up Menzies. The favourite gets home, $2 even, $1. Neptune Fireball, number 1, $1.70. And we stand by for third. In the interim, we're heading to Angle Park for the running of race 4. Tim's gone 1.74.5 here. Dark Moonshine, 160 to 140. Second on its last run. And the third prior to that, looking to try and pick up its 23rd victory here today. You've got Rafferty Blues, number 5, $6.50 to $7. And there we go to Chicken Knight. Number 4, $5.50 to $7. Oh, that's funny. Let's head off to Angle Park for the running of race 4 and join Tim.

Runners are making their way to the start. Race four now, Dark Moonshine. It's another shorty. This one drawn the red, 133. Certainly only one that's really been found. $1.60 was opening call this morning. It's $1.33 now, Dark Moonshine. $6.50 Rafferty Blues, box five. And then Chicken Knights at $8, number four. Shaker goes bang. 13 out from 6, and Deep Purple 12 out from 7. Slippers Shine 41 out from 18. So the only one that's really firmed is Dark Moonshine. The tab put up 160 and it was crunched. It's a six-time winner from box one. It's got a PB of 9.

So we'll see if he can deliver the goods for the favourite backers here in the fourth. $6, a little nibble, Rafferty Blues. Did open at 7. Rafferty Blues, a last start winner here from box 4. He actually beat Dark Moonshine home that day. Dark Moonshine had box 7 and Rafferty Blues had box 4. So the favourite gets a much better box draw tonight, Dark Moonshine. The margin was just on a length. Wasn't a great deal between them. Dark Moonshine draws a lot better tonight. It's a great record out of box 1, so they are the two. Thought Shaker Goes Bang had a chance. He's a consistent dog. His best time is nowhere near as quick as a couple of the others, but he's fairly consistent. Doesn't normally run a bad race, Shaker Goes Bang. And they are loading up here for the fourth. Dark Moonshine, all the rage at 140. So drawn the inside, looking to bounce back with a win. And we're just about ready here. Rafferty Blues second pick at $6. And they're all just about ready. There's one that they can't get in at the moment. Now I think they have. Yes, they have. Green lights on. So they're all locked now, ready. Dark Moonshine, box one, the favourite, set, ready. Racing, Dark Moonshine hopped out well off the inside. He'll have no trouble leading. Chicken Knight's over to second. Two lengths away, third, Deep Purple. Shaker Goes Bang. Rafferty Blues and last is Slippers Shine. But the favourite, Dark Moonshine, took off approaching the bend. It's three or four clear of Chicken Knight. And Dark Moonshine will win comfortably here. Chicken Knight second. Deep Purple got up and grabbed third. Rafferty Blues might have stuck its nose out there and got fourth.

0: Rain jackets are back on. Fortunately, we're still going ahead here. $2.80 about the favourite way to jump from box eight, and it is Ritza Old Mate. Speaking of old mates, let's head to Nick.
1: So, old mate Boydo, I've got on top here the one in Ritza, Rise Up Nismo, rather, who had a win a couple of starts ago at Gosford. It was a good win on that occasion when it defeated Sahara Pearl. Now, I've got the one ahead of the eight in Ritza, old mate, who was a winner three starts back at Maitland when Spin Around at Boyle was second. And then we go back to the two Hot Shot Ethics, who was a winner a couple of starts ago at Maitland, three in Goofy Ethics for fourth, a second at Wentworth Park a few starts ago. It's interesting looking at

0: Footy Boys trying to get a run through. Cookie Man is trying to charge up. Now, back at FX. Now, the leader is Hotshot FX alongside Rise Up Nismo. Cookie Man's in third. They straighten up. The outside's Hotshot FX. Rise Up Nismo's on the inside. Hotshot FX trying to drive. Rise Up Nismo will be Hotshot FX who defeats Rise Up Nismo. Third will go to Cookie Man ahead of Goofy FX. They'll follow next by Shorty Boy, the outside. Ritzer Old Mate, the inside. Time is 24.9. It was a bit of
1: two hot ethics. What, $2.70 and $2.20? Rise Up Nismo is at $1.80 for second, the one, and we stand by for third. Heading off to the queue now for the running of race number five. Let Me Go is the favoured way, $1.33 to $1.18. Won its last start down the straight here too. Broke its maiden status by 1.25 lengths. Don't Damn Me, number eight. Second line of betting at $8. It's out from $5.50. Black is back. Number one, $8 to $12, and Luxury Jewel, number seven, $13 to $17. Runners are arriving at the start. Anthony's gone three to beat one, two, and eight. Let's head to the queue for the fifth.
2: Thank you, the artist formerly known as Boydo. Wow, they haven't missed this. $1.40 to $1.10, if you don't mind. $8.50, the only other runner in single digits is Don't Damn Me. And now, it had been back this morning. It was in a couple of points, but the favourite's now been backed at very short quote, and everything else is naturally eased. You then can get $19 if you like anything else. That's Luxury Jewel. 21, the two birds, the word. I missed the one, actually, at $14, sorry. Black is back. So it's on the third line. So $1.10, the three, Let Me Go. Kerry Perrett for Pat Ganey, another member of this feral Frankie Little Ripper litter. One win from four goes, but is expected to atone for these, or account for these. $1.12 now, $1.12. Starting signal is given. Rain is still intermittent. Hasn't gone away, that's for sure. Box three, the white, Let Me Go. Market suggests it just needs to get up safely and it'll be winning. $1.40 to $1.12. Standby Rosewood Vet Service, sixth grade, race five of Marathon 14 event card, and there is the green light. Standing by. Away, Let Me Go, only moderately away, but gets beautiful run through to get out after Black is back. On the outside, getting the lead, though, far more defiant as Cross Let Me Go, who comes out strongly. Luxury Jewel, up the inside, Black is back, right down the outside, Don't Damn Me. Just getting the lead, Let Me Go. Wins by a length and three quarters, but your heart was in your mouth early. The six will be second, far more defiant. And up for third down the outside, Don't Damn Me, from Black is back. Luxury Jewel.

Gillaby Pixie sets up a good lead. Three lengths to Poor Shervington. Apple Rose starting to wind up. Still Gillaby Pixie clear though, and Gillaby Pixie too good for them. Gillaby Pixie by two lengths to Poor Shervington. Third Apple Rose. Well, Brave Island, he had no luck whatsoever. Gets into fourth placing past Divine Ratio. 29.92 for Gillaby Pixie.

0: drawn to get a good run in transit, and it's out to $1.80 now. So the market is just starting to take note of that fact. It was 230 into 150 today. Shunned is first up here. It might have something to say about the early part of the proceedings. And Eddie Spaghetti with some support as well. It's been probably the equally consistent greyhound of 40's Girl. So this is going to be a good test for these in race six. The Deleon Kinghorn second heat of the fifth grade. Previous event was the first heat in Braden's Girl, won by a big margin. So the odds are going in now, Shun going forward. And the evens are coming up, so we're not too far away from the 6th of 10 here at Nowra tonight as the green light goes on. They're ready to run, favourite from 5 at $1.80. They're set. And they're racing now, and 40's Girl was away very fast. Gets to the fence and leads by 1.5 early, Shunned. Eddie Spaghetti is in the first half of the field with Corliss Devious, a length further back, Undercover Bear. 3 or 4 to Just Like Mia. Well back is Delusional Bevan. Last of all, his Angry Adventure on the swing. 40's Girl leads by 2 lengths, is going well, and drew away and won. 40's Girl beats Shunned, and third will be Corliss Devious, already Spaghetti. Then comes Undercover Bear, Just Like Mia, Delusional Bev, Angry Adventure always towards the end. 20 and 7, and 40's Girl mark it right on there.
1: 5:40's Girl 190 and 104. Shunned at number 1, $2 even, and Corliss Devious number 4, $6.

at $2.60 on the tab fixed odds book. Open up in the red, but has been a little bit easy. A winner in 16 and 30 here too, starts back over the 278 metres. Has won 4 of 13, steps up to the 515 for the second time in his career. And has won at his only start past 4.

Two runs back. He's at $4 in from $4.40. Night Trader Goey, $6.50. Chasing that maiden win. Near came in Hobart, two runs back. Wallop Moff at 10. Goodnight Heidi at 11. Mighty Murphy at 34. So the last couple beam box. The Colonial Hotel, Launceston, Juvenile Maiden. 515 metres and the green light's on. This is race 4. Black Brush Bill, box 6 favourite. Away. Mighty

0: It was next from Goodnight Heidi, Wallet Moth. Mighty Murphy was back by four.
1: And into GA number 8's got the victory here. It's paid $4.30 and $3.10 in the end, so it blew out just

0: The Gorski Truck and Trailer Stake. Favourite watch and see. Last couple have been at Gawler. He did win here at Angle Park three starts ago. Won his maiden. So he's only had the nine starts for two wins and four minors. So he's got a tricky box draw to contend with, but he's been very consistent recently, so I've gone with him. Of the others, one Ringo Rose, trained by Trev Jessup, $3 out to $4.80. Two Corriong's been specced here, 18 down to 8. Daniel Gogurovic, the trainer of Corriong. It's a last start fourth here. It's been mixing its distances, 5.30, 6.40, 7.30, back to the 3.42. So she's been mixing her trips here, Corriong. Black Hawk at $7, in from 8. Black Hawk trained by Colin Swain. Yeah, former Victorian dog. So first up for the Colin Swain kennel. Keep an eye on number 8 here, Black Hawk. Colin often gets a dog to win from interstate when they join his kennel. So the 8 could be a spec chance here. Anyway, we'll find out in a moment. Race 5, favourite watch and see. Hux's uncle's got right at it. Opened at $10. It's out to $19. Race 5 on the card. Green light's on. Favourite in the blue. Watch and see. They're ready. Set now, racing, watch and see, began okay, about third, it's getting squeezed though, and driving through Ringo Rose will hold them out here, Corriong second, around them comes Black Hawk with some momentum, booting up watch and see, gets to fourth from Hux's uncle, last Tasmaniac, it's getting tight here, oh they run all over the place, and the leader's still Ringo Rose, watch and see's got it now though, watch and see went to the lead and won from a blanket go, Hux's uncle on the fence, Ringo Rose, Black Hawk out wide, and between them Corriong, and Tasmaniac not far off them at the rear. Favourite wins, had a bit of luck, but gets there in the end. Watch and see has won from up on the inside, Hux's uncle. And Ringo Rose, who was leading towards the bend, seemed to bump there and lost some momentum. And Watch and See has been the beneficiary out wide, swooping home to win. 5 second Hux's uncle and one Ringo Rose third.
1: There you have it, four Watch and See, $1.60 and $1. Five Hux's Uncle, $7.70, and one Ringo Rose, no third dividend. We're Maitland bound now for the running of race number 4. Scratching is the one here. Federal Felix is out. That brings President Rolex into $1.22 from the $1.35. Third on its last run, and a fourth prior to that, Ultimate Ethics at $7.50 to $8, and Glitzy Ethics is $7 to $9. Runners are approaching the boxes. The selections here, what's Nick gone for?

0: number four will be 31 and 50.
1: Jason McKay makes it worth the trip there with President Rolex, $130 and $1.10, 5 Ultimate Ethics, $250 and Just Us Boys, number two. No, a third dividend. We're heading to the queue for the running of race number six, and the favoured way here is Gemstone Jasper, $3.10 to $3.30, $4.20 to $3.74, Nocky Warrior, number one, two, Atomic Tiger, $4.60 to $4.20, and Spring Nick, $4 to $5 for it. Anthony has gone for one to beat five, six, and three. Let's join him on track.
2: Yeah, Gemstone Jasper is a noted inside runner, Grant, and that's why I couldn't tip it on top. It'll make a beeline over at some point and invariably causes itself trouble. It's a very fast dog as a PB of 16.34. That wasn't far outside the track record at the time. But, yeah, can find plenty of trouble, and it's been a long, long while since it's run anything like that. But the best version with a clear run wins, but I just can't see it finding the inside. And I thought Nawaki Warrior was the best drawn and best drawn to miss the trouble or the likely trouble. Spring Nick's another one that can race forward, and Carmen Cruzy's been racing really, really well. A couple of wins in a couple of seconds recently from its most recent efforts, and it can jump. But it would need to be in front of the six early, otherwise it's going to be in trouble early, I would have thought. Anyhow, this is a fifth grade, race six. Rain continues. Last check on the favourite, $3, Gemstone Jasper. Punters want to ignore me. Good luck. And away, Gemstone Jasper actually slowly out and is going to get a clear run out after the early leader, which is Carmen Cruzy on its inside, Spring Nick, Nawaki Warrior. Gemstone Jasper got a beautiful run into it down the second centre in front, Nawaki Warrior, but Gemstone Jasper goes up, coming again on the inside, Nawaki Warrior outstays it. Nawaki Warrior's come back and beaten Gemstone Jasper, who actually had every chance tonight. Third, that'll go to Cole Crusher from Carmen Cruzy. Then behind them, Atomic Tiger with Spring Nick, Roy's and imitated Bogey Nicole. Around 16 and 6, and the favourite had it shot to bits with 50 to go, Gemstone Jasper, but Nawaki Warrior on top selection lifted and was kicking on the inside, and it's come back off the canvas to score.
1: And you tipped it, $3.70 and $2, 6 Gemstone Jasper, $1. And then we go down to $2.40 for the 8. A good reminder, this fourth event on the program, don't forget Friday night, the Sandown Cup night this Friday. This is over the 5.15, this fourth event on the program. Blue Trombones, the 250 favourite, 225 to 215. It won its last and won it over the 450 by 7 metres, or 7 lengths. Flying Offshore, number 7, $3.50 to $3.20, third on its last tour. And Nelly Running at $6 from the $8 quote. And bit of Potash is just coming in front of it, 5.50 now, got out to 6 back into 5, third on its last tour. The selections here, James has gone 2, 7, 1 and 8. Let's head to Sandown.
3: Yeah, runners at the start. This is over the 5.15, race number 4, Sandown Cup night Friday. Not just the Sandown Cup, it's the end of the trilogy with the Sapphire Crown for the girls, the Harrison Dawson for the fellas, and then you've got the Sandown Cup, the big one for the stayers. Terrific fields assembled, as you would come to expect on the May Carnival here. It's always very, very big, and this year no exception. Will be a terrific night of racing. It'll be a bumper crowd, no doubt, Friday night. It'll be a little bit nippy weather-wise, but the racing will warm you up. Plenty happening on the track. The chance to win 10K on the spinning wheel. Obviously, just on a normal night, there's plenty happening in the sense that next door at the Greyhounds Bistro, they've got the golfing simulator, so there's always things to do. And they're now moving in for race number 4 on the program tonight. Field of 7. It's a pretty even little field. Blue Trombone off a confidence-building win at Ballarat. She's always had a fair motor, just doesn't always know how to show it. And 11 goes here yet to win or run second. We'll see if that can change tonight. They're set to run. Race number 4, they're set. Away in racing, Blue Trombone the last one to go. Out fast, Nelly Running is running fast to the first peg. Will kick out and lead over. Flying Offshore, they've all jammed up, and Nelly Running's an almighty leader. They've jammed again behind. Into second, Miss Jekyll, but 10 off the front runner. Up to third, Flying Onshore. You want a ticket on the

0: White rug at this stage. To midfield, Remy Joy, then blue trombone, Vera Jacket, bit of Patash. Can she keep going? Nelly running. Six lengths in front from Miss Jekyll, six away flying offshore. Little Nelly running out in front with her legs going 100 miles an hour. She'll lead all of the way. Nelly running by about four lengths over Miss Jekyll, third to flying offshore. Then Remy Joy, followed in by Vera Jacket, blue trombone, no luck, and bit of Patash back at the end. 30.01 for Nelly running.
1: Yeah, number three, Nelly Running, 5.90 and 2.50. One gets second, and at $3.40 it's going to pay in the seven and no third dividend. We are now about now for the running of race number seven of 10. Flash Bandit, 1.40 to 1.33. Fresh up today after 157 days away from the track. Six starts, two wins, four minors for it. You've got Romani Lass, $6.50 to $7.50. Angry Friendship, number eight, $6.50 to $7.50. Sunshine Sandy, number seven, at $5.50 to $9. And Corliss Sneaky, number two, at $16. That's the way the market shapes up for the running of race number seven, 1, 7, 8, and 3 from BK. Let's join him.
2: 50 now, after 130 was offered. So Romani Lass is $6.50, $7 Angry Friendship and $7.50 Sunshine Sandy, but they all want a piece of Flash Bandit so far. Mick Clayton with the training duties here. Scratch the six, we're down to seven live starters. And just a note, at the end of the program, race 10, this was done at kennels, but there's a scratching in race 10, number 4, Slingshot Layla. It's a late one at kennels. So you would have seen that come through on tab.com.au or the Tab app, wherever you do your investing. But at this stage, that's the only other late scratching on the meeting. All right, so the Bikini and Associates third heat sees a very short Flash Bandit be loaded away now. And the evens making their way in. And having done so, the green light's on. Lure in motion for the seventh. They're ready to run. Favourite from the inside. Set. And they're racing now. Flash Bandit was away beautifully. Is in the first half of the field with Sunshine Sandy and Angry Friendship, and they get three clear of Corliss Sneaky, My Girl Addie. Well back is Romani Lass, and with it is Fantastic Maxine. Flash Bandit used the inside. Got a length in front of Sunshine Sandy. Angry Friendship is peppering away. The others can't win. Now Flash Bandit goes into overdrive, and Flash Bandit too good. Second, Sunshine Sandy, Angry Friendship, and fourth was tight. Corliss Sneaky, I think, in front of My Girl Addie. Then comes Romani Lass and Fantastic Maxine at the end. 20-7 Flash Bandit, another short odds winner, and does the job.
1: And one Flash Bandit.

yet to win in six starts this track and trip, but has recorded at two minor placings. Has one off the inside box. Runner-up last start behind If Ever. But there were some 12.5 metres between them. We see If Ever go round in race 7 tonight as a short price favourite. Firewater Burn is at 5.50, number 8. Did win off the red in Hobart. Three starts back. Scooby Danger at $8. Nitro Rose at 13, next best in betting. So they've been loaded away. First leg of the quaddie tonight. This is a grade 5 over the 515 metres. The www.colonialonceston.com.au. Grade 5. Just about set. They are now amber light to green. Manila Frankie now out to $2, number 5, your race favourite. Racing. Manila Frankie landed in a midfield spot. Nitro Rose showing good speed, rapidly driving through along the inside and will hold the early lead. Scooby Danger moves up to be second. Followed by Nitro Rose, Firewater Burn, Sundara behind those, Manila Frankie with two behind, they are Dipped the Donut and Stranger Danger rapidly leads off the back, a length and a half the margin over Firewater Burn and Scooby Danger. They get away from Nitro Rose, they're in the straight, rapidly in front from Firewater Burn, rapidly in Firewater Burn. Oh, close. Firewater Burn maybe a nose over rapidly in a photo. Scooby Danger back in third spot from Nitro Rose. Manila Frankie was next, followed in by Dip the Donut, Sundara and Stranger Danger. It's a photo in 30 and 10.

0: so not really a great deal of action. She's stayed very firm, hasn't she? 550 Royal Maple. And that's it. $12 Fancy and Design. Raven Zaylee at 18. Adhana Layla at 21. Fancy and Design, I missed her. She's at 12. And Tailored McLaren is at 23. So Transformation and has had 9 starts in her career. She's won 4 of them. She's placed 3 other times, so she's only missed a place twice. And she's 3 from 3 from box 4. She's got a 100% strike rate there from box 4 with Transformation. So punters feel she'll win again here from box 4 tonight. Of the others, Royal Maple has trimmed up a little bit, 750 down to 550. Rob Harness prepares him. He's the second line of betting. And they're about to get ready. So Royal Maple, second pick, a 4-time winner out of 21 starts. But the Blue Rug, the favourite, Transformation here. She goes off the favourite. Punters think she's clearly the one to beat. And the green light's on. She's $1.25, set to run. Ready, set, racing. Transformation away pretty well there. She'll muscle through and take the lead. Around the outside comes Fancy and Design. Also Royal Maple making ground. Then Adhana Layla, well back Raven Zaylee. Last is Tailored McLaren, but the favourite Transformation booted clear. Adhana Layla's out wide, running to second inside the 50, but Transformation's clear and wins. Adhana Layla second, Royal Maple third. Fourth goes to Raven Zaylee. Then Fancy and Design, Tailored McLaren. And it was one of the last ones in there after the running of race 6.
1: Transformation number 4 gets home 110 and 110 picks up the fifth victory of its career at its 10th start here today. That's 5 wins and 3 minus from 10 now. Not bad, not bad going at all. 5 gets second at $6.30 and the 7 no third dividend. Yeah.

0: Heading off to the start at Maitland for the running of race five. Sure price favourite here in Despicable Cairo, number one. Won its last start at Maitland over the 400 by three quarters of a length, clocking at 26.61 for the 400. You've got Hank McCoy, number eight. Its second line of betting at $5.50. Third on its last run and a second prior to that. And Zipping Dali at $7. They're almost at the start for this. Nick's gone 1, 2, 8 and 5. Rain still falling there too. Let's head to him.
1: So the rain still going on here at Maitland as runners making their way to the boxes. First leg of the quadrilla. Favourite is starting from box one in Despicable Cairo. Heading into this race, Despicable Cairo did have a win at Maitland when it defeated Special Style. Prior to that, a winner at Maitland in April. So this greyhound is probably one to beat in this race ahead of the two You Win, who was a winner last start at Maitland. And then we go back to the 8 in Hank McCoy, who's at 5.50 as we speak. Hank McCoy had a second a couple of starts ago at Maitland. So I have got on top the 1 from 2, 8 and the 5. Mr. Speckle, a winner at the Gardens four starts ago. So runners are now at the boxes and about to be placed away. Greyhound racing tonight at Maitland. Tomorrow we head to Gosford in this area. And of course, racing over the next couple of days, the Gardens as usual on a Friday and a Saturday evening. First line in, second line follows suit. And we are just about right for a start. Light to go green, the lower moves. Windsor Castle Hotel, 400 the trip. The quaddy commences at Maitland Greyhounds now, and a good getaway by Despicable Cairo alongside You Win, and driving up on the outside is in Hank McCoy and Zipping Dally, Mr. Speckle and Rico Batty. Despicable Cairo leads by a length on Hank McCoy, and third is You Win, followed next by Zipping Dally and Mr. Speckle. They straighten up. Despicable Cairo the leader, Hank McCoy, and on the inside is Mr. Speckle. It's still Despicable Cairo who wins. Second Hank McCoy, third is Mr. Speckle, followed next by You Win, Rico Batty and Zipping Dally. Time will be 22 and 3. Race number 5 at Maitland Greyhounds.
0: Trained by Sarah Easy. Well done, Sarah. $1.70 and $1.50. Despicable Cairo number 1. She's the queen of the straight at Richmond and is running around Maitland tonight. 8, Hank McCoy $2.60 and Mr. Speckle number 5. No third dividend. Speaking of the straight, we're heading to the queue for the running of race number 7. We're about 50 seconds off a start. Let's take a look and see what this market suggests here. Favoured way is Kingsbury Zeus, the 6. It's $3.20 to $3.40, a last start. Where in fact, it's 1-3 of its last 4, to be fair on it. Front Man, $3.80 to $3.70. It's got the 2 cloth on and looking to make it 4 straight wins in a row. Flying Zeal, last start winner here at the queue. Took out a 3/4 of a length win in 1661, $4.20 it's paying at the moment. It's drifted out from 280 and Tiki Beach number 1, $5 and steady at that. Anthony's gone 2, 5, 1 and 6. Let's head to him.
2: Yeah, I was checking the voicemail in between races and had a beautiful rendition of Raindrops Keep Falling on My Head left by someone. Lovely. Trying to remind us what we're having here, and they certainly are falling on the heads of the trainers up there. It just, every time I think it's going to ease off, it comes again in the camera pictures. If you're viewing on Sky, you're not going to see it on radio, but if you're viewing on the Sky Channel Network, it is very, very wet. The starter, in fact, is giving the mat a bit of a brush off. I was very surprised to see Flying Seal open favourite. The drift doesn't surprise me. $2.40 to $5. It's got a very poor box 8 record. It may be able to negate it and show speed and get ahead of it, but I was steering elsewhere. I thought there was a lot of depth in this fifth grade final. It's a very, very good addition. Six is favourite, Kingsbury Zeus, better than $4 into 3. Front Man, 5 into 3.40. $5, the 1 Turkey Beach. 6 into 5, now 480, and 240 favourite out to $6 flying seal. Green light is on. No more bets. Fifth grade final. Away, flying seal. Began well's going to get a good run across. Box 1, Toogie Beach will play from the front. Going to the middle, front man. Underneath it goes Destiny. Orietta races up here. Right down the middle then was Altona Beach. Close to home, though, Toogie Beach is in front. It's Toogie's day. Toogie Beach goes on and scores by about 3 lengths. Camera second and third. Kingsbury Zeus and Altona Beach, they're wide apart. Probably the 5 from the 6 for second and third. Behind them then would have been front man in company with flying seal. Yeah, wrong box. Wait for it to draw inside. Aces up here. Destiny Orietta tied and Jag the Joker rearward. Some big cheers there as Toogie Beach ran from the front and it's led all the way. Toogie Beach, Chloe Muller, one in all in syndicate, managed by Jay Bradley.
0: There you have it. The one's paid $14, well, if one's paid $6.20 and $1 on UTAB as it updates. Number 5, Altona Beach at $2.30 and Kingsbury Zeus. It is at the $1.70 quote. Sandown, they're down at the start now, $3.60 in from $4.60. Paul Bennett favoured way of going. 6 on its last run. Maxi Grin at $3.80 from $3.40. And drifting out slightly, looking to try and find the fourth victory of its career. And one for Bill, number 3, is at $4. Let's head on track.
3: Peggy, normally a 5-0s type of runner. Probably enough to shoot through and lead. If Paul Bennett can get the trail, might be hard to hold out from there. The way I saw it, one for Bill might be camping on the back of that pair as well, or probably up to this distance range, might be able to match them for speed. Maxi Green's just drawn a bit sticky out in box number 8, has had a real ordinary run of draws for a dog who wants to be down near the inside rail. Comes up with the pink here at $3.80, so they're about to move in. $3.40 now for Paul Bennett. I think Blinked is getting out to an each-way price, $4.60. She's just really reliable off the mat. Was a Warrigal winner fallback in 22.66. It was a lower tier 3 grade meeting, but she probably doesn't have the mid-race zoom to be that well suited over 400 metres, so we'll see how she goes here. Inside draw. Coming in now. 5.15 the distance. Vacant draw in 5. Last of them being placed away now for the 5th of the night. And the favourite, 3.40, Paul Bennett to box number 2 for Sam Greenfell. Set to run now, the 5th at Sandown, leg 1 of the quaddy. They're set. And they're racing and Blinked away about a length and a half in front of any other runner. Straight to second goes Pepper Pie, pushing through one for Bill. Railed right through to second, Maxi Grin over to third. And then Paul Bennett, who gets up to fourth, right behind the speed, but nowhere to go. Then escaping Bindi, a break now to Pepper Pie. And at the end of the field, Leviathan. So Blink drifts back and it's now one for Bill, Maxi Grin, who claim the lead together. And the kennel mates go to war, turning for home. One for Bill with the head in front. Maxi Grin's got the momentum. One for Bill in for the fight. One for Bill, gets the bragging rights. One for Bill, won it by a neck from Maxi Grin, and third Pepper Pie, bit of an eye catcher from the back, then Paul Bennett, a breakaway escaping Bindi, Blinked and Leviathan back at the end. One for Bill, gets the job done.
0: And he's going to pay $5.40 and $2.48. Maxi Grin $2.70 and 6. Pepper Pie, no third dividend. Now the next event on the program here is race 8. It rounds out the Quadrella. Favourite way is Cardiac Rhythm.

0: $6 Zulu sharp is a couple of something really meaningful. I think punters are staying pretty wary of this race. It's not an immediately obvious race as to what the speed map looks like, who's going to get where. And could be one of these races where one of the outside chances sorts them out. 520 meters this. So they'll have the home straight and a full circuit of the Nowra Greyhound Racing Club. There goes the signal for the lure, and they're just about right. Late the seven favourites set. And they're racing now. Zipping Selkirk walked out, eventually mustered and got into the first half of the field. They're three abreast as they pass the judge the first time. Cardiac Rhythm, rather, is drifting right the way back through the field. Zulu Sharp got to the front, led by two, Hey Aldo, and then Zipping Selkirk. Cardiac Rhythm recovers to be fourth, but well and truly off this leader. Fly High Henry and the others can't win. They are out express, and also Hey Aldo as they turn for the home, though. Zulu Sharp has absolutely run them ragged. Zulu Sharp belts them up. Beats in second spot, I think in the end, Hey Aldo. And then comes Fly High Henry, Zipping Selkirk. Well back was Cardiac Rhythm. Spring Layla was the one that was out the back door without Express, and Fly High Henry has pulled up very quickly. She's a trunky at the end. Zulu Sharp absolutely demoralises them. What a win.
1: And it's number seven, Zulu Sharp, four even and 180. Number six, Hey Aldo, $2.20. And five, Fly High Henry, $2.80. Off to Launceston, $1.50 favourite here in Stella Shadow. Stella Shadow's 155 to 150 at the moment. Now goes to the 160 quote. Looking to make it four straight wins. Prior to those three in a row, it picked up a second at Launceston over 600 as well. 18 wins and 12 minus from 40. Two starts. Not a bad track record. Lightning Hunter, number six, $2.90 to $3. Impulsive Miss, number two. It's at the $10 quote. Duncan's got the seven to beat six and four and one. Here's my number. We'll just confirm that. Just bear with us one sec. His numbers were seven to beat six, two and eight. I beg your pardon. Seven to beat six, two and eight. Let's take you to him for the call.
2: Rule one, Grant, you don't swap. Favourite here, Stella Shadows, $1.60. Deserved favourite. It's got an impressive record. 18 wins, 41 starts, track and trip, 5 starts, 3 wins, 2 second placings. It's been a brilliant training effort by Gary Fay this campaign to win first up over the 600. And then this daughter of Feral Frankie's backed that up with another two wins since. So 3 for 3 for the prep. And at $1.60 will start favourite. Lightning Hunter, the only other runner in single figures. Brendan Abdella, one of the part owners, well-known jockey in New South Wales, mixed string up of pairs. He's been a part owner of a few greyhounds in the care of mixed stringer in recent months. And Lightning Hunter's also aiming a winning hat-trick, winning the heat in 35-10 here last week. For comparison, Stella Shadows went 34-61. So the last couple being boxed. Race 6 tonight, the Colonial Hotel Middle Distance Championship. 600 metres the journey. Green lights on, Stella Shadows, box 7 favourite set. Racing, Stella Shadows fairly away out wide. Snowfall off the inside will be the initial leader. Over Can You Do It, Impulsive Miss third, followed by Stella Shadows midfield from Acadian Ruby, Vista Exam, Lightning Hunter wide in the back half of the field, and Wyong Patrick towards the tail to the back. Can You Do It's moving up alongside Snowfall. Impulsive Miss getting the inside run. Lightning Hunter right off the track moving forward, and Stella Shadows weaving through the field. It's Snowfall in front. In second spot was Lightning Hunter with Can You Do It. Snowfall leads into the straight, and Snowfall will win the Middle Distance Championship. Defeats Can You Do It. Impulsive Miss. Stella Shadows may have grabbed four from Lightning Hunter in a photo. Vista Exam behind those, followed in by Acadian Ruby and Wyong Patrick. 34.94 the time. Here's a boil over.
1: And Snowfall, number one, $53.50 and $3.80, if you don't mind. Can You Do It? $1.50 for second, and Impulsive Miss, 1-5-2, the numbers there, 1-5-2. We are heading to Angle Park for the running of race number seven. Zipping Fontana is the favoured way, $2.90 from $3.10. The seven, Poor Shiner, is at $3.60 from $3.90. Gilly

0: Jill Bielant is jubilant, I should say. Number one, 340 to 440, and the six has gone 550 and steady at that. Runners on the track and heading off to the boxes. The selections here. Tim has gone for the 4 to beat 1, 2 and 6. 4 to beat 1, 2 and 6. So Zipping Fontana over Jubilant, number 1. And the 2, which was Been Away Wizard for those that are taking a trifecta there. They are on screen. Let's head to him for the call.
1: Now the greyhounds arriving at the boxes here for race 7. Fairly open. Zipping Fontana the favourite. It's currently at a price here of $3.10. Second pick, Porchaina at $3.60. It's in from $9. It's been the best back run of the seven. Divergence at $5.50. Jubilant at $4.60. And Been Away Wizard at $9. But the money certainly with the seven, Porchaina in this. And they're about to get ready. So Porchaina, $9 into $3.30. It's a fair move for the seven. Fairly open race, though. She's coming off some good performances, Porchaina. And she will be the second pick just outside Zipping Fontana. Greyhound number 4, who's coming off a fifth last start. So the 4 over the 7, they've both been found in the market. The 7's the best back. Divergence number 6. Is at $5.50, and then Jubilant $4.60 here for race 7. One of the most open races on the night. Plenty of hopes. No changes to report as far as scratchings. And they're about to get ready for race 7. Jubilant $4 out to $4.60, drawn the inside. Favourite Zipping Fontana at $2.90 now. So the blue rug trims down again. Green lights on. Race 7 tonight here at Angle Park. They're all in. Plenty of hopes. They're set, ready, racing, Porchaina out wide and Divergence left the fastest. Divergence will clear them and lead, but on the outside, Porchaina tackling, then Bon Matty getting around them. Been Away Wizard starting to stoke up from Zipping Fontana, a gap to Karuji, and also Jubilant up top though. Look at Been Away Wizard, at rip clear. Been Away Wizard puts up 4, that's a massive win. Bon Matty's gone to second on the line, third Porchaina, then Divergence, Zipping Fontana, Jubilant, Karuji back at the rear. That was a win. Been Away Wizard.
0: Wasn't it? What? It was like it was in a race of its own. 11.20 and 6.30, believe it or not. It just bolted away from them. The 8 gets second, $12.90, 7 third, no third dividend betting. But Been Away Wizard for Stephen Brook. Well done, $11.20 and $6.30 on UTAB. Maitland's our next to go. And the favoured way here is Hot Shot Lily. It's 109 to 104, believe it or not. There are only a couple of runners in the field. They've got 3, 5 and 6 boxes vacant. The second line of betting's at $10 out from 9, which is Leighton Magic. So it gives you an idea about how keen they are on this greyhound. It's had 20 starts, 11 victories and 4 minors, and it's won its last 4 back-to-back. Nick has tipped it on top. Shock Horror. 8 to beat 4, 7 and 2. Let's head to him.
2: Well, you can't go against it. That's the important thing to know about the 8. It's had great form. It's only had one start at Maitland over this trip, but did win. Prior to that, it's been running up the straight at Richmond. And look, they always say a 324, probably equivalent of a 400, like a straight to a circle race, so to speak. And I think it is the one to beat. So I went the way of the 8 from the 4 in Victor Cargo. One of its last two starts at Gunnedah, and the 7 in Fantasy FX, a winner a couple of starts back at Bulleye. So I've got it ahead of the 2, the 7, and the 2 in Jungle Tiger was a winner at Gunnedah a couple of starts ago. Leighton Magic, a winner 5 starts back. Runners are moving in. First line in, second line follows suit. This is the 6th from Maitland Greyhounds tonight, the anti-penultimate. And the green light is put on. The lure moves. We're set to roll for the Shipley meets. Favourite wearing the 8. We're set, ready, away, and Leighton Magic got out okay, but Fantasy FX went to the lead. Up the second is Hot Shot Lily from Leighton Magic, Jungle Tiger, and Victor Cargo. It is Fantasy FX leading, but Hot Shot Lily just rolled across the outside, leads. Third is Leighton Magic, Jungle Tiger.

Vega and Victor Cargo. It's still here. Hotshot Lily halfway down the running, and Hotshot Lily's going to win comfortably. Leighton Magic second. Third spot will go to Fantasy Ethics from Jungle Tiger, and Victor Cargo back at the tail of the field. Time is 22:02. Race 6.

0: today. We were told a few moments ago that the stewards wanted to inspect the track. So we'll take you out to Sandown first, and hopefully the queue will hold and help us out with that. I'm sure they will. The runners are down behind the boxes there, and they're now down behind the boxes at Sandown as well. James Vandermart for the running of race number 6 has gone the way of 2 to beat 8, 6 and 1. 2 to beat 8, 6 and 1. Let's head to him for the call.
1: Runners at the boxes now for race number 6. Moraine Sarah is the favourite. Brianna Robertson Leach looking for a training double tonight, already with one in the bank. Moraine Sarah, she's won 6 of her 7 races from either box 1 or 2, only had the one win away from those two draws, and that was last start from box 7, and it was pretty impressive too. So she comes into this nicely placed down near the inside. Mounting Chief has got some great form here. 19 starts, 4 wins, 6 minor placings, maybe just dropping a bit in class too. Although it's a fourth grade, has been mixing it in mixed 3 and 4 grade, the last 3 of the last 4 in fact. So it is a class drop, and Motor City Rossi was able to charge out and lead and look pretty dominant winning at Traralgon over the 570. We're still learning a bit about that track down there, but visually it looked like a smart win from Motor City Rossi after that little holiday in Tassie, and they can sometimes say that a holiday can be as good as a change, or a change can be as good as a holiday. So that might have been the case for Motor City Rossi. Now back in Victoria, and he's drawn the outside, given a good chance at around the $6 figure. Favourite Moraine Sarah, she's looking to bring up the hat trick as they move in. Race 6, last of them going in, vacant draw in 5. And the green light on, halfway point of the program at Sandown on a Monday night. Green light, stand by a jump. They're set. And they're racing. Moraine Sarah stepped well, had the speed to go through and lead from Turn Up Turbo, who applies the pressure. Motor City Rossi's posted wide and threading through Paul Geldof. Gets up to leaders back. And then Bounding Chief outside of a few runners. Belfast Spot railed through and around them, zipping Singh back at the end. So Turn Up Turbo led. Moraine Sarah's going to have to do it the hard way. 2 lengths back. And then Paul Geldof, Motor City Rossi, but Turn Up Turbo.

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1: Seven, Turn Up Turbo, $17 Rain Sara, add $1.80 in Motor City Rossi, number eight. Finishes in third, no third dividend. Now, thanks to the stewards there, they did hold. We very much appreciate that. Let's head off to Anthony at the queue for the eighth.
2: $2.50 Jimmery Nero in from $3.90. $3.90 to $2.50, $3.50 to $2.60 for Spanish Legend. Now it's $2.60 each of two. $6.50 out from $3.30 for Four Leaf Clover. $8 in from nine late for Mockery Mirage, although it did open at $5. Carly Boy Malloy is $14 into $9. So race eight about to be decided. Jimmery Nero, first up in over a year. Stewards trialled here last week, racing. Jimmery Nero was about fourth away. Box three, Carly Boy Malloy will lead up. Jimmery Nero to second. Smash the Joker, best away down the outside. Spanish Legend runs on hard with Four Leaf Clover. Just in front, Carly Boy Malloy, but on the outside, swooping to the lead, Spanish Legend. Spanish Legend goes on and scores from Four Leaf Clover, got up for second. Third, that will go to, I think Lakota Rusty, perhaps from Mockery Mirage. Carly Boy Malloy was probably a bit stiff. He got ankle tapped with not too far to go. Jimmery Nero was the one that got tangled up with it and smashed the Joker rearward.
1: $2.80, $1.60, Spanish Legend, number 6, 8, Four Leaf Clover, $2.30, and we stand by for third. Nowra, they're down at the start for the running of race number 9, No Dogs Have Escaped, so let's take you to BK.
3: And they're about to load in here for the ninth race, penultimate of the night out of the Pine Bowl. Fifth graders over 365, favourite from four, the green light's on, they're ready to run. Stand by. And they're racing now, and Dark Cinnamon, as anticipated, charged across, led by Too Early from Gotta Request. On its outside, Rivendell, four further back, Cambridge King, Hardstyle Girl, last is Any More Trades. This could all be well over at this stage. Dark Cinnamon out by six, and getting further and further in front of Gotta Request, Rivendell. This has been a demolition from the start. Dark Cinnamon beat Rivendell, I think Gotta Request up on its inside. Then comes, in no particular order, Any More Trades, Cambridge King, Hardstyle Girl. That was an absolutely electric run from Dark Cinnamon. 20.43, a sub-12 home, and that is exactly what the market expect. It JLW'd.

0: hold the track record at 29.09. And if ever recorded that 29.25, first look under race conditions. Comes up with box number 7. We'll start our shortest price favourite. One by 12 and a half lengths here last start. Little Dan at $6. Now, Little Dan was good here last time out. It's able to shoot clear through the first turn, scored by 5 3/4 lengths in a field that had a bit of depth to it. And Juno rested $8 next best in betting. So if the favourite does find it trouble, there's a couple there that can certainly make a race of it. The Titanium Bar and Bistro Grade 4 is race 7 tonight. 550 metres is the journey. If ever chasing 11 straight wins, box 7 your favourite. Off. Juno Rest and Unconvicted close to the inside. Both began well. Sketchy Takeover showing speed from Ivory Japan. Little Dan close up. They'll then being followed by Rosie's Return. If Ever's back, second last. Unconvicted just ahead of him and Bring It. Down the back, Juno Rest shot clear by 4. Sketchy Takeover in second spot, followed by Ivory Japan. Little Dan, If Ever back behind those with Rosie's Return, but it's Juno Rest straight in with a winning break. And Juno Rest will lead all the way. Getting up the second, Rosie's Return. Third in. Sketchy Takeover from Ivory Japan, and If Ever another favourite goes under tonight. Little Dan was back behind those, and they were clear of the rest, which included Bring It and Unconvicted in a time of 29.61.
1: I'm absolutely speechless, Duncan. I can't believe how badly it run that time. I suppose it's entitled to after that many wins. 870 and 210 for the 3, though. 4 second, 180 in the 5. $6.80. Did not see that coming. Did not finish in the top 4. I think, in actual fact, may have come close to finishing last, if ever. Wow. Something not right there for that to happen, I would dare say. We didn't get the best run, to be fair, but anyway. Runaway Merv is the favoured way for the next at Angle Park, race 8 on the program. It's gone $2.40 to $2, second on its last run and a third prior to that. Rebellion number 5 is $3.40 to $3.10, second on its last run, and you've got Long Gully Ash at $4.60 from the $3.40 mark. This is the final leg of the quadrilla here, to be alive, 4 in the first leg. 4 in the second leg and 2 in the third leg to be alive. Tim suggests you go for the 8 to beat 4, 5 and 7. 8 to beat 4, 5 and 7. Let's head there for the running of race 8.
2: The drift has been Long Gully Ash, $3 to $5.50. Cabello Nickel, 5 out to $7.50. So punters think this is a race in 2. 4 and 5, the only 2 to firm. Runaway Merv is now at even money and Rev Leon tumbles into 280. Time-wise, there's not a lot between this pair. Long Gully Ash has actually ran faster time, but punters don't want to be with him tonight. It's a little concerned. $3 to $6.50 if you backed him. They just want to back the two runners here, Blue and Yellow, Runaway Merv and Rev Leon. As I said, time-wise, not much is separating this pair. As far as early speed is concerned, there's not a lot separating most of these. So whoever can get that jump right there at the start tonight is going to go a long way to winning this because their times are very similar. Runaway Merv, box 4 the favourite for Lester Harris. $1.90, $3.20 Rev Leon's coming off a good second last start. And they're moving in or about to for race 8 here. 11 races tonight, back here again tomorrow. Of course, we've got the Murray Bridge Cup on Sunday night. That's our feature this weekend. As they come forward, race number 8, favourite in the blue, Runaway Merv. And they're set to go now. Stand by for a start. Green lights on. They're ready. Set now. Racing. Runaway Merv only fair away. There's good speed. The inside slippers appeal. It's being joined now by Long Gully Ash, who now takes a narrow lead. Going to third, Runaway Merv. Getting through then, Rev Leon. Deep out, Cabello Nickel and a distant last, Webleg Blossom. But Long Gully Ash spears away. Running to second, Rev Leon. But Long Gully

0: Ash blew in the market, but made no difference. He was far too smart for them tonight. Second, Rev Leon. Third's either Runaway Merv or Cubeo Nickel. Then Slippers Appeal and Webleck Blossom last in.
1: No. 8 Along Gully Ash, $5.50 and $2.20. 4 Rev Leon at $2.40. And we stand by for third to be notified. 8.5 and a photo there. Maitland's our next to go. The favourite here at $1.50 is Red Rain. Tipped on top by Nick, too. The 4's the second line of betting, Monsoon Ethics. Now, then you go down to the 8 at $6, Shirley's Ethics. They're the ones underneath the double quote. The boxes 3 and 6 will be vacant. Nick's full selections, 2, 4, 1, and 8. Let's join him on track for the 7.
2: Wait for the 2.
3: Yeah, and it's the one to beat. Oh, I just got the feeling that it's a race here earlier in March was a good win, and since then it's been placing. It's the best in this field, I feel. The 2 and Red Rain ahead of Monsoon Ethics, who had a win a couple of starts ago at Maitland. Red Bull Rocket was a winner at Richmond Straits 4 starts ago. And 8 Shirley Ethics, or Shirley's Ethics, a winner on debut at Bulleye. That was last year. Hasn't run since December last year. And Not Clifford, a 4th at Maitland a couple of starts ago. So runners have arrived at the boxes and they'll be called over in due course. Race 7 tonight at Maitland Greyhounds. Hope you're enjoying all the action tonight from the Hunter. And racing this week in New South Wales. Tomorrow we have got Grafton, Bulleye and Gosford. Wednesday, Tamora, Gunnedah and Taree, as well as Richmond. And on Thursday, the Gardens, Casino and the Gardens of Wells, Wentworth Park and Nowra. So that's the next couple of days. So I get my brain back in the gear. Runners are moving in. First line is loaded. Second line will follow suit. And we are just about right for a start for Maitland Race 7. Favourite is Red Rain, the 2. Light 2, Go Green, there it is. Lura Rolls, Hunter Concrete Group 400, ready for a break, set off. Good getaway by Red Bull Rocket. Now driving up is Not Clifford, and Not Clifford is going to the lead, though Shirley's Ethics is driving. Sam is Red Rain, and Red Rain went to the lead from Monsoon Ethics in second. Shirley's Ethics driving up on the inside is Not Clifford and Red Bull Rocket. They straighten up. Red Rain still the leader. Now Monsoon Ethics is driving like a steam engine, but Red Rain's going to hold on to win. Monsoon Ethics will grab second. Third spot, it's tight between Not Clifford, or slowing down, and Red Bull Rocket, and Shirley's Ethics is back at the tail, 22-3 the trip.
1: 5 starts, 2 wins, 2 minor placings. Red Rain, $1.20 and $1.04 takes it out for Monsoon Ethics at $4.60. That should have got home just on the moral thing. Oh, that's the steam, the queue. There is a lot of water being scrubbed off that track at the moment. The 9th event was due in 60 seconds. I'm going to put my neck on the chopping block and pretend that this is not going to go in 60 seconds from now. So Sandown will be our next. Apologies for our radio audience. I keep forgetting the radio audience is there. Of course, you can't see. We've got a man with a squidgy out on the track, and there's pools of water, quite thick pools of water there. He's done a pretty good job, to be fair, to get most of that water off the track. So they're pushing the boxes back out onto the track, so they're more than satisfied that the dogs can jump out of those boxes cleanly without too much drama or without slipping or anything like that. So great effort by the crew there. They're going to run late, but I'd suggest you're not too far late, probably after Sandown. Yet again, they did a great job in the previous race to get that one underway, and I think the same's going to apply. We saw, no, hang on a sec, the boxes are being removed again. So we'll stand by. We'll hear from Anthony very shortly. We're 3 minutes off a start for the running of Race 7.

0: up with the red alley here. 5.50 for the Pacey Tornado Tessa. Led up last week, was ran down. Led up initially the week prior from box number one. You then push out to $6 for Nighttime, who's a little bit sticky out there into box number eight. But if you go through his stats, he has won four of his six races from the seven or the eight. So it might not be too bad, but there is a lot of speed down low in this race. And Galkey Rhodes, the stayer on the comeback trail for Neddy Mac and Peter Moody. The runner drawn there, box number six, does like to get to the outside and then try and loop the field. So they're about to be moved in. $1.70 now about number two, Magic Bocker. She's one of the likely leaders in the race. And the starting signal's now blinking away. So they're moving in. Seventh of the night over the 5.15. Favourites in two for Maddie Wright of Wongoom. And they're set for a jump, race number seven. Sandown, they're all in. Green light, here's the lure. Off and racing, Magic Bocker just hesitated ever so slightly, but the acceleration's fabulous, a great recovery. Magic Bocker through to lead from She's Salty, railing to third, Unleash the Line, then Tornado Tessa, three and four wide, Nighttime trying to surge into it. Passed by Engalki Road, who's starting to make ground, and Flying Petrus at the end. Magic Bocker a big leader, the danger's Engalki Road, gets to second, six lengths to make up, and then Nighttime as they turn, Magic Bocker the leader, Engalki Road's chipping away, flying, but all miss. Magic Bocker, a tough win. Magic Bocker by a half, a great return. Engalki Road second.
1: Magic Bocker number two, 170 and 120. Six gets second, $6.20 in the eight. No third runners. Down at the start of the queue, the stewards are holding this one until after Sandown. Give them a big pat on the back for getting all of this going tonight. There has been an enormous amount of rain falling in southeast Queensland. The fact that they can even run the event gives great credit to the track curators there and everybody involved. Let's head off to Anthony for the running of the ninth.
2: Last Lover, $2.60, $3 a three, Make 'em Rain. Well, we don't need anyone to help us. It's been raining plenty. $4.60 the two, and repeating the one is a late scratching. 2.36, my new selection, standing by. Six favourite, Last Love, away. Began quickly, Last Love, and goes straight across the field. And Aces Dougal wants the pink, and it's left the favourite, Last Love. Four in front, smashing double to second. Up to third, then, is Velvet Dash, making some ground over near the inside now, is Make 'em Rain, but it is all Last Love. I reckon that's the biggest win I've seen here. I'm going to go 11 lengths. Smashing double second, anyone's guess for third. Aces Dougal out under the arches. It just about picked up the race book. In behind them then would have been Groovy, Georgie, Make 'em Rain, and Velvet Dash is up there in about fifth spot. That is an easy win. Last Love, six in a photo.

0: Last on the card. And the late scratching of Slingshot Layla has us down to a field of four. Just boxes 2, 5, 7, and 8 required here for the last. Hopefully you found a winner or two from Nowra tonight. We'll join you from a Racing Extraland tomorrow. We'll try and review some of Harness Racing's bigger moments on Saturday last as we look towards feature races in Queensland and also the Wagga Nutrien Grand Finals will be not too far away, and those Nutrien Series heats are getting going in the next few weeks. In fact, probably this week for the Trotters. So Orson Jimmy, 165, the only winner of its last five, or winner of any of its last five. It was a winner 5 starts ago. And these four Masters, powered by Batteries You Need, are good to go. The green light's on. They're ready to run. Set. And they're racing now. Orson Jimmy was third away. Near the inside, Red Jada was away okay. Global Tracker tries to get forward, and now Orson Jimmy extends and goes to the front from Aston Mendez. 1.5 further back, Global Tracker. Last of all is Red Jada. So from the deep, Orson Jimmy was able to get across. Left the field behind. Aston Mendez is chasing, but chasing in vain. Orson Jimmy too good. Aston Mendez, Global Tracker. Last Red Jada. Time is 20:08, and Orson Jimmy justifies the short price and runs them a merry dance.
1: $1.40 for it, 7.85 the numbers there, 7.85 after the last event from Nowra. We're heading off to Launceston here. I don't know what to say about this race. I really don't. The favourite way here at $2.80 is Adana Kevin. It's won its last seven. It's going for 8 straight here. Now, normally you just say, go and get on. It's just, you know, interest that you'll never get at a bank. But based on the luck we've had with the favourites, we stopped a 11 race winning streak in the previous race. So I'm scared to tip this one on top. Plus also, Adana Kevin, it's gone $2.20 to $2.50. You've got Fuel on Four, which is in the market. Seventh and sixth on its last couple of runs. It's had 16 wins at 13 minus from 40 starts. It's $3.50 into $2.80 as well. Kisses for Ruby, number three, $6 to $5. The second on its last run at Hobart, and Jungle Boogie, $7.50 and steady at that. Sherwood Boys, number six, $15 to $17. Duncan's gone 4 to beat 2, 1, and 3. As I go to him, I'd like to ask him, how confident are you now based on what we've seen so far tonight?
2: Well, I'm glad you said we've stopped the last couple of favourites, Grant, so I've only tipped them, but if you want to join in to be blamed, I'm happy for you to do so. Adana Kevin's racing well. No surprises to see him favourite. An easy one at that, $2 out to $2.40 from the care of Michael Sheriff. So an 11 of 26, so a 42% winning strike rate, unbeaten in 2 starts, track and trip. Ran 29.52, 3 starts back from box 7. Scored

0: by 11.5, and then it was too good for promises made by 2.5 in 29.75. Dropped back to record a narrow win in Hobart over the 4.61 last start. But back to Launceston, number 4, your favourite. Fuel on 4, 3.50 into $3. A winner here 4 starts ago in Invitation Company. And 7 of 16 career wins this track and trip. Kisses Ruby 5.50, Jungle Boogie at 7 in from 11, number 1. Has had 6 starts off the inside box for 4 wins as a good strike rate. Just about set, last couple being boxed. The Dance Academy Invitation over 515 metres. Green lights on. At Hannah Kevin out to 2.40, number 4. Racing, even line out, Jungle Boogie fuel on 4 showing speed. At Hana Kevin's rushing forward in the centre, and at Hana Kevin will cross over to the rails first and shot clear through the first bend by 5. Fuel on 4 is second from Kisses for Ruby, Sherwood Boys, Supreme Leader Midfield, Party Popper, Highgate Pete and Jungle Boogie, but it's at Hana Kevin in full flight. Halfway round the bend, 7 in front, fuel on 4, Kisses for Ruby battling out the minor money, but at Hana Kevin makes it 8 in a row with a dominant display over Kisses for Ruby. Supreme Leader may have grabbed third in the final bound from Fuel on 4. Party Popper would have been one of the next ones in from Sherwood Boys, Jungle Boogie and Highgate Pete in that bunch. 29.53 the time.
1: Adana Kevin, number 4, 270 and 143. Kisses for Ruby, $2.20. There's a favourite home. There's the favourite home. Take a photo. It's been one of those nights. It really has. 4, 3, and a photo there. Heading off to Angle Park, you've got Grand Chief, 260 to 250 favourite way here in the running of race number 9. Last start winner here at Angle Park over the 342 that time around. Won by 2.5 clock, 19 and 51. At a seventh prior to that. Right side up, number 3, $3.30 to $3. Second on its last tour, going down by 2.5. Galba Stacey, $3.80 to $4.40. 11 wins and 7 minors in 22. It's missed out on its last couple of runs, but prior to that was in blistering form. If it can bounce back, it'll be tough to beat. Weblick Snipe, number 1, $3.90 goes to $4.80. It's looking to make it a hat trick of wins, and that is the entire field. 2, 4, 6, and 8 boxes are all vacant for this one. Runners are down on the track and heading off to the start. Tim has gone the way of 3 to beat 5, 7 and 1. 3 to beat 5, 7 and 1 from him. On the other side of this, we head off to Maitland for the running of race 8. It's the final race on the program there. We'll talk more about that in a moment. Let's join Timmy.
2: Between these two, last time they met, Grand Chief was able to win, defeat Right Side Up. The kennel mate, Galba Stacey, number 7, $4, not without a chance here. And Weblek Snip, number 1, $5.50, drawn the inside. He was a last start winner here at Angle Park, defeating Karuji. I thought Right Side Up had a good chance here. Was beaten out of the boxes by Grand Chief last start. Grand Chief had box 1, Right Side Up had box 2. Grand Chief was able to hold the lead and win. Right Side Up closed off late. Right Side Up's drawn inside Grand Chief tonight. So I thought they might be able to, well, he might be able to turn the tables on Grand Chief here. Galba Stacey, she's coming off a run here behind Grand Chief. She's a 3-time winner from box 7 and gets plenty of room to move. No greyhounds drawn outside her. So $2.60 for Grand Chief and Right Side Up at $2.80. The Brenda Oakey pair dominate. And they're about to come in here for race 9. And the light's about to go green. So we're set. Grand Chief the fave. They're ready. Set now, racing, Right Side Up, left okay, the inside held the rail, being tackled by Galba Stacey. Right Side Up, Galba Stacey, it's tied up front, third Grand Chief a length away, 2 to Weblek Snip last of all. Right Side Up is railing through now, takes a lead, Galba Stacey coming down the outside, but Right Side Up is clear, and will defeat Grand Chief, I think, slipped through and got second from Galba Stacey. Last home, Weblek Snip. Well, the time here's around 19.40. And it'll be Right Side Up here. Right Side Up for Brenda Oakey winning. 19.40 odd the time. 45 in fact. 3 first. 5 second. Grand Chief through on the inside. 7 third. Galba Stacey. One is four.

0: Or 3571 19.
1: Yeah, 3571 right side up, $3 even across the board. 310 for Super Tab players. Maitland runners are heading down to the start now. This is the running of the final event on the program, race 8. Nick's gone 8 to beat 3, 6 and 1. Despicable Rambo is the favourite wave, going $1.05. Stay steady at that. Let's head to him for the call.
2: So the Gardamans winds over the 400 metres. It's a pathways. And going through the full mark, it will be Red Hot Rangoon at $21. Now, form heading into this race for it, it was a third Taree. The 3 in Pacific Tiger, who's at $23, was a third last start at the Gardens. The 4 in Milo's Magic, who is at $14 now as we speak, was a seventh last start at Maitland. Grand Wild, the 6, had a second 3 starts ago at $17. Hectic Blue, the 7, a third 4 starts back at the Gardens, now at $26. The favourites, Despicable Rambo, $1.05, the 8, who had a second at Maitland last start. So runners are making their way. It's been a wet day at Maitland Greyhounds, but good to see we've been able to get the card with great success. No dramas to speak of under these conditions. So I went 8, 3, 6, and 1 for the lucky last race. As I mentioned, Maitland Greyhounds back next week on a Monday. The usual Monday card in the Hunter Valley. So runners will be told to quickly move behind the boxes. As I said, tomorrow we head to Gosford in the evening for racing in this area. As a favourite still is Despicable Rambo at $1.07 the 8. It's the one to beat. You can't go against it, I don't think, anyway. But let's see how this does play out. So Red Hot Rangoon, Pacific Tiger and Hectic Blue are in. Milo's Magic, Grand Wild and Despicable Rambo follow suit. Green light goes on, the lower moves. Last race on the card, the Gardamans winds pathways over the 400. Last leg of the quarters, well, racing, and Red Hot Rangoon got out sharply. Speed by Despicable Rambo, who just goes up to the lead. Third spot is Grand Wild, followed next by Hectic Blue. It went past Mila's Magic and Pacific Tiger. It's Despicable Rambo by 3. In second is Red Hot Rangoon. It's still Despicable Rambo leading, but Red Hot Rangoon's racing late, but won't get to it. Despicable Rambo wins comfortably. Red Hot Rangoon will get second spot. And third over the line, I think you'll find charging up in the latter stages of the race, look to be in Magic, Miller's Magic alongside Hectic Blue and Pacific Tiger Grand Wild. Time will come up at 22:36. 8 on top, it's 8-1, and third spot 4, that's Miller's Magic, and 7 in 4th, so it'll be 8.
1: Despicable Rambo, number 8, 104 and 104. 1, Red Hot Rangoon at $5.60, and Mila's Magic, number 4, no third dividend. 8, 1 and 4. Mama, we are heading off to the queue for the running of race number 10 on the program here. The favourite weight, $3.30. I'm just looking down at the screen to make sure that they were actually going to the boxes here. It's been one of those nights, hasn't it? We did lose Canberra because of some heavy rain there, and the mobile was they took it out for a test and ended up doing donuts, so they thought it's not the best idea, we'll call this off and go home. Bodie is the Swift Ethics has just come into favouritism, 440 to 350. Third on its last run, then the 6, 320 to 350. Then you've got the 7 at the 480 quote. Pretty steady at that. They're not all that far off moving over behind the boxes. Anthony goes 5 to beat 2, 6 and 1. And let's take you to the track, see if you can get the margin right this time. He was missed out by half a length when they went past him at about 4 zillion miles an hour. I think he could do better.
3: Oh, yeah, it's a wonder you're not expecting me to have picked the dead heat for the dogs that were 13 metres apart for fourth. Tough crowd here, I tell you. Yeah, new favourite here is the 5 Swift Ethics. There's quite a classy type. 1-2 from 9 at this track and trip, and 9 wins 17 placings overall. Starting signal is about to be given here. It's clearly best back, Swift Ethics, 6.50 into 3.40. Just favourite from the 6, Bindi Booty, 4 Peter Sullivan.

0: order of Feral Frankie. It's at 350 and 550, the 7 Bogey Becker. And the 1 Force is a firmer 8 into 550. Just about all in. Green light. 5 is favourite, Swift Ethics. Bang Racing, Swift Ethics away, speed, Leela jump second, Force leads up, but Swift Ethics joins it up to third down the outside, Bogey Becker runs home hard, in behind them Nawaki, Sea Breeze, in company with Bindi Booty, close to home, on the inside, Force is in front, trying to come out at Swift Ethics, but Force off the red, shows its best paw forward, and it goes on and scores from Swift Ethics second. Now out under the arches, Memories of Rose might sweep home for third, I fancy it will, ahead of either Nawaki, Sea Breeze or Bogey Becker. That's the way I see it anyway. They're finished clear of Bindi Booty.
1: I'll back him on that. I'll back him. We'll stand by for those numbers. We're heading off to Bursa for the running of race 2, 1400 the journey. Most of the runners are locked away $1.85 about the market leader. The 3, let's head there.
2: When winning here last time. The 2 is Uzun Dalga, who's in green colours with a pink sash, white sleeves. 12 wins on the board for this 7-year-old. And the 1 has been in good form. A couple of wins earlier in the year at Antalya and at Izmir. Placed 3rd last time at Ankara over 1,200. Has run at Bursa for quite some time. Did win here over this course and distance last May. That's the 4, Itat Seas, who's next in the market quite neatly. Black colours with orange braces and cap. A winner 2 starts ago here. Over course and distance in a handicap. Finished 3rd last time at Izmir over 1,600. Number 10, Rock Iron, who finished well behind Hisley Churcook last time. It's a 10-time winner too. Last win came at Bursa in November. And has only had a couple of runs this campaign, placed both times. So the 4, Itat Seas. So 6.5 here. The favourite still at even money. The 3, Hisley Churcook. Just about all set then now. Over 1,400 metres for race 2 from Bursa. Gates are back. They're off and racing. For race number 2, a little slowly into stride, the 5, Biba Aga. Away well was Tunser in the orange colours. Similar colours in red with the green hoops is the favourite, Hisley Churcook, who tracks to the inside. Close behind those is Rock Iron. So that one's outside is Uzun Dalga. Wide on the course early is Hitat Seas. Green jacket down towards the inner is Zagros Aslani. They're followed by Canmet, who's got a midfield position. Biba Aga is next. Kutadgu is out towards the rear and the back marker early. It's Terzioglu. Tunser with the lead. Itat Seas moving up out wide, though, and comes to challenge as they approach the bend out of the back. Hisley Churcook travelling nicely in third, going very well. Rock Iron is just shuffled along in fourth. Close behind those is Uzun Dalga, and behind there, Canmet.

0: Unser to the far side, Hisley Churkuk. Unser is going to hold on here, and the runner's an upset in race number two. Beats Hisley Churkuk, Uzundalga in third. Rock Iron looks likely to be heading home the best of the rest in fourth spot. We'll confirm that in a moment.
1: And the eight gets up at big odds. $21.30 and $4 even. 3 second, $1.50 in the two, $1.80. Sandown Park for the running of race number eight, $1.85 about the favoured way. Maverico, it's gone $1.80 to $1.85, looking to try and make a back-to-back wins here and pick up its 18th win. You've got Accredited at $3.20 to $3.40, fourth on its last tour, and keep rolling at $4.80. Let's take you there.
2: According to the marketplace, as the inside draw and has been very well specced. Runners just starting to arrive at the start. We shouldn't be too far off being right to move in. Fair amount of depth in the race. You've got the likes of Accredited, who's a Melbourne Cup finalist. And runners are now at the start, so not too far off being right to move in. At the start now. And they'll move in pretty soon here over the distance of 515 metres. Favoured off the inside draw, that's Maverico. And they should be moving in fairly soon. So they're at the start. About to be loaded now at Sandown Park. And the starting signal about to flash. There it is now. They're moving in for the Hooked on Scotch. It's starting to... Box one, the favourite, Maverico. Smart winner here last start. He went 29.40, but he runs into some serious opposition here. Keep rolling, and Accredited, who's first up from a couple of months off with some Queensland and then Whitworth Park form at his last start. Group one winner in box number four. Set to run now. The field in for race eight. Set for the fast class event. Favourites in red. They're ready. And they're racing, and Maverico began fairly well, winning it. Keep Rolling's going to look to cross Maverico. They get tight at the first corner, and Maverico's going to shoulder his way through and take the lead from Keep Rolling to second, up to third, Neo De Villa. A break of three then to Reaper, followed by Accredited. Champlain back at the end of the field, but Maverico slipped away, three lengths in front from Keep Rolling, and then Neo De Villa, and a breakaway to Reaper as they turn. Maverico in front, Keep Rolling's got the inside, bursting through, and Keep Rolling, Savage is the line to win it. Keep Rolling by a half, Maverico, third Neo De Villa, and fourth in Reaper, then Accredited, who had no luck back at the end with Champlain, 29.53 the gallop.
1: Two Keep Rolling, 4.20 and 2.50, one Maverico, $1.40 and six gets third. No third dividend. Launceston, they're heading to the start here for the running of race number nine on the program. 2.50 about Molly Potion. It's the favoured way of going. And it finished second on its last two. Took a win behind before that. Its last five starts showed great consistency. Hasn't finished worse than second. Love Is Gone, $4. The four is $3.20 to $3.80. Then you go to Teddy Danger, number two, $5.50. Let's head there.
3: Okay, race number nine tonight. Runners are at the boxes. And the favourite here is 2.60 Molly Potion. Racing ultra consistent. Win a couple of starts ago and a string of second placings around that victory. 3.80 for Love Is Gone. Teddy Danger, Cabello Kai Knight, 5.50. Share the next line in betting, but it's Molly Potion number 7, top of the board, Paul Hilly, but Pez. Ted Howard owns this daughter of Feral Frankie's, won 17 of 93, five of those wins this track and trip. One in 15 and 90 here, three starts ago by 9.25, runner up for two starts prior and after that. Defeated a length in 29.79. Over the 5.15 at the most recent start. 3.80 for Love Is Gone. An invitation winner in Hobart. Three starts to go over the 3.40 metres. Has won 8 of 47. Track and trip. Cabello Kai Knight is a last start winner. He's won two of his last five. And Teddy Danger at 6. For race 9 tonight, the George at the Colonial Masters, 278 metres. Last couple being loaded away.

and the amber light switched to green. Molly Peach in box 7 favourites. Off Mahjong Nikki fairly out, speed out wide from Love Is Gone, Storm Signal. Now Hyperforce and Mahjong Nikki try to drive three. Molly Potion back behind those. Mikabeo Kai Knight, Teddy Danger, Blackpool Trip found trouble. They're in the straight. Love Is Gone and Mahjong Nikki. It's going to be Love Is Gone. Love Is Gone. Mahjong Nikki and Hyperforce in a photo for the Miners. Followed in by Molly Potion. Storm Signal was in that group. Hyperforce, whatever next one, Dean and Blackpool Trip followed them into the pen in 1653. Love is...

0: is a last start winner. And Nova's Fern has been knocking on the door for a while now, been runner-up four starts in a row. So I think the four's clearly the one to beat. Punters agree. Gina Geller, race 10 here tonight. They're about to load. About to come in. And our Beavers, 340 to 320 late. Of the other roughies, Sobron Prince at $23, opened at $8. Nirana Uno, if you want the outsider of the field, $41 for Harrison Trengove. They're about to load up here. We're over the distance of 5.95 for this one. Then we come home with race 11 over the 5.30. So they're about to come in. Gina Geller, $1.65. All the rage here. Al Beaver, the only other dog to have had any interest. Nova's Fern at 4.80 is third line of betting. So the starter now getting them ready here. Race 10, one to come after this. Race 11. Back racing here tomorrow for a 12-race card. It's a daytime meeting tomorrow here at Angle Park. Murray Bridge race on Wednesday, and back here at Thursday night headquarters on Thursday night here at Angle Park. And, of course, the Murray Bridge Cup, as we said earlier, is this Sunday night. So some good racing this week. Set to go. They're ready. Set now. Racing. Gina Geller hopped out only fairly. Now mustering speed to go up towards the leaders. Holding the fence, Sobron Prince tackled by Gina Geller. Gina Geller now goes to the leader. Lap out from home. Sobron Prince second. Going to third, Urana Uno. Deep out in the track was Al Beaver. And last of all is Nova's Fern. But the leader gets away now. Favourite Gina Geller opens up by six. Running on Al Beaver goes to a clear second. Then Nova's Fern. A gap in the field to Sobron Prince and Urana Uno. But down the straight, Gina Geller comes. And he's got a commanding lead now. Al Beaver is etching away in second, but Gina Geller wins. Al Beaver second. Third placing goes to Nova's Fern. And the other pair, they're in a photo for fourth. Sobron Prince and Urana Uno. Time's around 34.50 for the favourite.
1: Marty Doyle trading the winner there, $1.90 and $1.40. Four gets the victory, 8 second at $1, and the 1.03 at dividend. We're heading to the queue for the running of race number 11. Runners arriving down at start with about 60 seconds of betting time left to go. Flyaway Jack, number 7, $3.80 to $2.70 favoured way. You've got Sweet Legs, number 1, $2.50 to $3.20. Divorce Papers, number 2, $3 to $3.70. Probably aptly named, to be fair. You've got Panda Snow, number 4, $13 to $9, and Sarah's Comment, number 3, $8 to $10. One thing I love about greyhound racing is the names of the greyhounds. There's some great ones. Let's head to Anthony Jeffress. He's gone 2 to beat 7, 3 and 1.
2: Yeah, you're not wrong there, Grant. I often have conversations around that letter that my dog is out of the Chippies letter. Dinah Villa Chippies, and there's steak cut, beer cut, wedges.

0: my dog's pretty straight, which is the old Twisties saying, or the Twisties ad. I think there's another one or two with that same chips theme. But yeah, I love it when owners put a bit of thought into it, particularly in the breeding sense. And obviously there's naming guidelines, we can't be too clever, but you know, I think there's some really fantastic names. Favouritism here is with the 7 Flyaway Jack from the red Sweet Legs. I'm sure it's named after one of us, Grant. And Divorce Papers, hopefully it's not named after either of us. $10, the 3 and the 4, Zara's Comet, Panda Snow. I think Zara's Comet's over the odds. If she could be under the front, she would be a winning hope. I've tipped them 2, 7, 3, 1. Favouritism, though, is the 7. Flyaway Jack was disappointing when it got into trouble last week. Stand by. Away, Flyaway Jack back in the pack. Divorce Papers began quickly. Zara's Comet, Sweet Legs race forward. Down the outside, there's two to moment. Dazzing Lizzie, right to the outside. Flyaway Jack, not a hope. Divorce Papers got to the lead. I don't know who it's about, but Divorce Papers will go on and score by a length to Sweet Legs. Third, the favourite Flyaway Jack made late ground to get that spot. Ahead of two to moment, Panda Snow, Zara's Comet, Dashing Lizzie, and it was one of the last ones in.
1: Well, I hope you had Divorce Papers.

Kelly is in the gates. Then we will be able to get underway here with race number 12, 1,200 meters. 14 total runners in the field. Got the all clear. And they're off. Well, a late start there for Sweet Lotus. Rest of the field out cleanly. And moving forward up top, Alma Venus, Jasmine 2, and Tease Apex on the outside. Pesha Kelly, followed by Shrewsbury, Chandelier Song, and Ami Fuji Moana. Moving up on the outside as well, Smile K. Back father is Cosmo Tremeru, Omega Olive, and Nin Lil, followed there by Splendente. Back up the pack, Comiso Amor and Sweet Lotus. As we hit that first turn, leading at the top right now, Jasmine 2. Jasmine 2, followed by Tease Apex and Pesha Kelly. Then comes Alma Venus, Chandelier Song, and Smile K is around that final turn. And now we're racing, heading for home, leading Jasmine 2. Jasmine 2.

being chased by Alma Venus on the outside, tees Apex. Jasmine, too, holding on to that lead with a furlong left to go. Chandelier Song getting into the mix now. Half a furlong. Jasmine, too, still holds that lead. Chandelier Song coming, but it's Jasmine, too, holding on for the victory. Over Chandelier Song in second, third to Alma Venus. Fourth to tees Apex. Number seven, Jasmine, too, with the victory. Chandelier Song moves up to second. Alma Venus hangs around for third. It's been three fourth-place finishes in a row for Jasmine, too. Not tonight.

0: do, but has won last time out, could go forward again and win. Three of the six victories for this horse have been over 2,000 metres. And number one in the race, Cour Pluvix, four wins from 11 starts, two starts over the journey, but yet to run a place. Fourth past two starts, 2,000 metres and 1,700. Not the strongest handicap we've seen at this level in the past. 3, 10, 15 and 1.
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a plus handicap over 2,000 metres at Marseille-Borély. Starnberg is at the back of the field early on. Towards the extreme left and very wide is American Glory. Over towards the far rail, Kerpluvix has come through to lead early on with Rakim, and still out wide, American Glory tracking over to join them. Damas Blade settles fourth down on the inside rail in the white with a purple cap, a length and a half up on Caron, and then running the rail as they swing the corner. The embrace over towards the far side is Marshmello. Cleodore is next up. Go weighs out three wide, the maroon and white colours. Go Love is back on the rail. Blue Jacket behind them.

for Somair and Max Verst, still the rear trio as they come to the top of the home straight, less than 500 metres to go. American Glory has got to that inside rail and now tries to kick from in second, Corp Luvix, who's now back alongside and has taken it up again from Rakim. Damas Blake.

0: $80 to $3.30. Third on its last couple of runs, $80 to $5.50. James has gone 4, 6, 1, and 2 as we take you to James for the running of race number 9 on the program. This is over the 5.15.
1: Watch has been 3.10 out to $5.50. Showed some potential here in a couple of decent runs over the 5.15 and the 5.95. 3.40 about Perfect Symphony was able to go through in a fast first section and lead last week before being beaten by Wonderful Work, and the punters are expecting it might be the same case here. Marshall Lee Rose could get a decent run from the draw, comes into box number 2, has had 5 goes here. Hasn't had the best of luck in those 5 race outings, but has managed a couple of minor placings. So they're about to be loaded. $1.80 now about the favourite Wonderful Work. That's the one the punters are settling into. Perfect Symphony's probably got the speed off the mat to lead this field. There's not a heap of early speed, so you'd be surprised if the blue Perfect Symphony's not in front at the peg the first time. Starting signal now for the 9th. Favourite from box number 6, Wonderful Work for Dave Burnett. They're set to bounce over the 5.15, set at Sandown. Away and racing, Perfect Symphony as expected, jump well. Wonderful Work gets a nice unimpeded run to move up within a neck, and Big Watch gets right up behind them, then clipped heels and fell at the first corner. Marshall Lee Rose improving, and back at the end, poor Georgie, and trying to get up and going, Big Watch. So into the back, Wonderful Work the leader, and the favourite really started to open up. 4 lengths in front over Perfect Symphony, 2 away Marshall Lee Rose, and then a break, poor Georgie, and it's the favourite Wonderful Work clear. Big Watch just looking at coming back the other way, so this will be a catch on after the line, but Wonderful Work will win. Wonderful Work by about 3 beats Perfect Symphony, Marshall Lee Rose, poor Georgie, and that tumbler. Well, it all worked out okay. Big Watch was coming back the other way, but they were able to do the catch on lure post race time, 29:40. So number 6, Wonderful Work, the winner for David Burnett, has got the job done here. Number 6 will beat 4 Perfect Symphony, 2 Marshall Lee Rose, and the 4th number will be the 8. And unfortunately, Big Watch took a tumble at the first corner, went to get up and going.
2: So 6, 4, and 2 at Sandown Park. Race 10, Launceston. They are behind the boxes. Bundaberg Gum number 2, your race favourite from the Bullock Kennel. Run down him the last couple of strides after leading in Hobart on Thursday night. Has recorded a win in 3 minor placings, 5 starts, track and trip. He's been runner-up in 2 of his last 4. Just the favourite over Fish and Yari number 9, who's going to start from box 6. So Hobart winner 4 starts ago. Finished off strongly down the centre of a track in Hobart on Thursday night in the race won by Where's Artie. Official margins there were a nose by a nose. 4.60 for number 7, Kiwi Ice Cube. Jamie Bresendale prepares. A last start free-for-all winner. Got an inside run on that occasion to finish off best. As they're being called over now, race 10. Our second last race, the Tasmanian Wealth Management, 3rd and 4th grade event. Fish and Yari now into favouritism number 9. So Fish and Yari, top of betting, 370, Kiwi Ice Cube 440, Zari Exact 460, Bundaberg Gum at 480. Just about set. They are now. Green lights on. Tasmanian Wealth Management, 3rd and 4th grade event. 278 metres. Off Barber Swift left. Well off the inside. Get noticed. And Zara Exact showing speed. Being followed by Bundaberg Gum, Golly Girl Ruby, Life Is Yours, Kiwi Ice Cube, and Fish and Yari in the straight. Zara Exact's 3 in front. And will come on and score. Zara Exact's won it. Bundaberg Gums grabs second from Get Noticed, Life Is Yours. They were then followed in by Kiwi Ice Cube, Golly Girl Ruby, Barber Swift behind those, and back with those would have been Fish and Yari in a time of 15.89. Easy win number 4, Zara Exact, Jamie Bresendale. 4.70, 2.70, 2 Bundaberg Gum, $1, Get Noticed, 6.40. Back in third spot.

from 8, Life Is Yours. So the interim placings are quickly in the frame as 4, 2, 3 and 8. 5.03 that fair split, 15.89 the provisional time for number 4. Zari Exact by Belly Mac Best from Trending Zari. Prepared by Jamie Brazendale, raced by Alison Brazendale. That's win number 6 at start 32 tonight. 2, Bundaberg Gum. It's finished second.

0: The winning margin was 5 lengths and 3/4 of a length separated second and third. 5 lengths by 3/4 in 15 and 89. Take dividends for
1: the Babe at 155. Fairly open race. $5.50 Dolan, $4 Giglin. This is the final race here today. So $1.50 now for Just a Babe, who was in one of those heats at the Broken Hill Cup most recently. Didn't have the best of luck. Gets her chance here at $1.50. Giglin's been racing well. She's at $4. And Dolan is currently at 6. A bit of a nibble there at odds for Zipping Norris here. Final race. Back here tomorrow, 12 races. We're off to Murray Bridge on Wednesday. That's our next couple of meetings here in SA. So $1.70 to $1.50 here, Just a Babe, trained by Kia Hurley. Just needs a bit of luck early. She's not blessed with

At 6:50. Lucky last here tonight at Angle Park. So good luck, putters. Final race. $1.45 now, Just a Babe. She's got a 30 and 44 PB. Drawn the inside. She's won three times from the red. We'll find out in a moment. These are almost set. Giggling's at $4. Second line of betting. Brenda Rokey. And the green light's about to go on here. There it is. Good luck, putters. Last race. Just a Babe. Looking to send putters home on a winning note. They're ready. Set. Away. Just a Babe stepped okay off the inside. It's a real even line. Out wide, Dolan's got great early speed, and booting up was Zipping Norris the middle, and on the fence there was Giggling. Favourites back to last, Just a Babe. So Zipping Norris takes the lead here. Dolan's on the outside a half length away. Two back in third, Giggling. Then came Glass Thule, and last of all is Just a Babe with five lengths to make up. Zipping Norris the leader, joined again by Dolan, getting through Giggling, and then came Just a Babe. It's Giggling now taking over in the final 50, and Giggling defeats either Just a Babe or Glass Thule. Not much in that. Fourth is either Dolan or Zipping Norris. Competitive race the last, but Giggling has won the last here in a time of around 30 and 90. Favourite got back to last there, Just a Babe. She had trouble getting through the field.

It's certainly a first four player, but I don't see it as a winning hope personally. Classic Booty, a winner on the Q1 in an open in 21.77 back on the 1st of May. It's having its third run for the month. Since then, it was unplaced over the same track and trip. Hasn't started here on the straight, but trainer Peter Sullivan produced a very impressive winner first up earlier on the straight. That was first up in Queensland. This one's had a couple of circle goes. Odds are good. Is racing well with a win in two places. I should say the Classic Booty has raced on the straight over the 350 here. It's having its first go over the 300. Anyway, they're just about all trapped. Box two, Classic Booty for Peter Sullivan. Favourite from the three. The Mick Campbell trained odds are good. Green light. Stand by. Race 12. Still two to go on the extra program. And away, Classic Booty away safely. Box one, Weatherman Rick.

0: York, but racing away, Classic Booty getting close to home. Classic Booty goes on and scores by a length and three quarters from Odds Are Good. Panama Power Market had it spot on. Fourth goes to Miss Talk from the reserve Son of Bob. Well back in the pack then would have been Released. Majestic Ethics, Weatherman Rick got tired to be one of the last ones in. Now the five's going to get second, I'm hearing. Two in a photo, but possibly 2, 5, 3, 4. 2, 5, 3, 4. That'll be your number. 16.66, same time as they ran earlier. 6.53, 10.13 home. 1.5 lengths by a nose, the margins. 1.5 a nose. Please note our placings are 2, 5, 3, and 4. 1.5 by a nose on the running of race 12. Extra 1 and 2 ahead of us, races 13 and 14 ahead.
1: Runners entering the circuit now for race number 10, the Sportsbet heat number 1 of the 1-6 win series. Elite 1 is the favourite ahead of the number 2, Lush Hour, who is a last start winner here. She's won 6 of 12. Melvin Bale, a winner of 4 of 26, was a strong 5.15 metre winner last week. Stunner for Greg Doyle, the lesser known Zach Minnelli Shishkin pup, obviously being a full littermate to the Sandown Cup finalist on Friday night in Electrifies. $11 here for Stunner. She's won 22,000 herself, so she's no slouch. $81 about Bomb Rocky, who might find this a little bit of a stretch tonight. It's a decent race, first heat of the 1-6 win series, and they should be moving in pretty soon. Elite 1 looks hard to beat off the inside draw. The Baker-Rabella combination, winner of 5 out of 22. It's been mixing it with Lamian on a Mim in a very fast second here, which was an eye-catching second in that restricted win final. Looks to be a bit stronger now too. And he was second to Paul Zuri at the Meadows. Paul Zuri at the peak of her powers, a top-line performer. And then a strong win defeating Ethanol Secret before having no luck behind Vista Weir. Just sort of cluttered up in the run of that first corner and through that first corner last start. I guess the concern is Lush Hour is a pretty reliable beginner, and she will look to go to the fence from box number 2. So we'll see what plays out. The start's pretty important. You'd think Lush Hour probably with the speed to cross and lead, and Elite 1, Melvin Bale, might be fighting for that leader's back position early. Starting signal, 10th of 12 on a Monday night. It's been pretty still conditions, next to no wind and no rain either for the last hour or two. They're set to bounce, 10th of a dozen. Favourites off the inside, Elite 1. They're set. And they're racing. Elite 1 began well. Good speed from Stunner. Straight across the face of the field to lead from Elite 1. And Lush Hour back to third. Around the outside, Melvin Bale. And last of all, Bomb Rocky. Under a lap to go. And Elite 1 went through to lead. He sort of wobbled a bit through the catching pen. Now he balances back up. Comes to the

back up to Melvin Vale. Elite One takes the lead. Favourite Never In Doubt. Won by about three quarters to Melvin Vale. A breakaway stunner third. Then Lush Hour. Last Bomb Rocky. 34 and 52.

scored in a time in that race of 1589. Who wins race 11? We will find out in a couple of seconds as we approach start time for the Penthouse Loft Grade 5. So Rogue Danger, 280 favourite. Last start winner from Box 8 in Hobart. He's won two out of his last three, including a win in 1597, three starts back. So they're beam boxed, 280 Rogue Danger, 420 Heartbreak Kid, 440 Where's Auntie, 460 Shimmer Sand. Just about set. Last tonight, the Penthouse Loft, Grade 5, 278 metres, green lights on for the final time in Launceston tonight. They're racing. Rogue Danger began fast. Where's Artie Deep Out? We'll head them off. Blackpool Meyer up to second, followed by Rogue Danger. A break to Shimmer Sand. Avant Danger, Highgate Rosie heads the rest, but Where's Artie's off and gone with the last. Where's Artie over Rogue Danger? Shimmer Sand, Blackpool Meyer, and a photo for third from Avant Danger, Heartbreak Kid. Highgate Rosie, King Fencer. We're always well back at a time of 16 and 13. Where's Auntie? Well, that's what the opposition was saying, because Where's Auntie was off and gone. 281.90, Nicholas Howard,

0: good field, and with one or two exceptions, I'd say it's an easier assignment overall. So I certainly thought she'd be the favourite. I'm not at all surprised by the market move. And look, I think there's not a lot of meat on the bone at the $1.55, but in any event, I think she was always going to run favourite. The testing material likely to come from Christmas Day for Mick Edwards and the Sherwood Syndicate, a well-bred son of Bernardo and Gunnell, who's produced some very good ones. And it's won two from three here at the distance, including a 16.57 victory off box one late last month. That was only a couple of weeks ago. That was in Pathways company, won a Pathways heat and final, if I'm not mistaken. This is a tougher grade, up to the open fifth grade. Exhibit should show speed, but just usually that finds one or two quicker, but definitely an each-way play. I thought the two Chloe's Thunder should be shorter than the $41, but it's been a big drifter. It's 12 out to 41, so market's not with me there. Starting signal is given. Starting signal. The 7 Aim High underwent a pre-race vet check. At its best, it would be a winning claim. It has won one with three placings at the track and trip. Set for the penultimate. Odds on. Box one. Miss Momentum. Off. Began quickly. Miss Momentum will play from the front. Ducking in behind it was Chloe Thunder. Down the middle, here comes Christmas Day and two to Bam Bam. And they're coming out after this leader quickly. Getting to the lead now, Christmas Day. Miss Momentum tries to kick. Clear of two to Bam Bam and Aim High. But it's going to be 4-1-3 for you to try. Trifecta. Christmas Day wins from Miss Momentum. Third will go to two to Bam Bam. Little Jack fourth. Aim High fifth. Last three in then were Hot Pink Double. Exhibit didn't fire today, and Chloe Thunder showed speed but weakened to be at the tail. 4-1-3-6 your numbers. 4-1-3-6.
1: Race 5 on the program at Marseille over 1,700 metres is a maiden for the 3-year-olds, 9, 11, 6 and 8. Number 9 is Bright Millie. One start for a second, very promising second, beaten a length and a half, Salon de Provence, 1,800 metres, 16th of April. Led them up on that occasion and was beaten a length and a half, giving a bit of ground. Now, dropping back slightly in journey, plus the experience, Jerome Renier trains, and the third horse has since come out and scored. Number 11 is the second choice, Rakat, also trained by Jerome Renier, is the only debutante engaged in the race, and is by Golden Horde. Prominent connections, could be an interesting runner, particularly if there's ongoing market support. Avenue of Honour, number 6, has had one start for a sixth, beaten 4.5 at Dax on the 1st of May. Maiden, 2,100 metres. And number 8 is Melody Italienne. Two starts, yet to run a place, a 4th and a 6th, both at Marseille-Borly over the 12th.

10 runners, number 8 Men, the favourite 2.1, number 9 Bright Millie is at the top of the betting here. And comes here off the back of a good second over 1800 metres at Salon de Provence 32 days ago. Second in the betting then at AF 4.1, number 11, Racat, who's been quite well supported first time up. Christian Demuro riding for Jérôme Renier. Second in that one, third in at 8.8, number 3, Hadatouni. Patrice Cottier and Hugo Benier finished seventh at Lyon on debut just 10 days ago over 1600. And it's 9.1 for number 7. Posse, who's had 6 runs so far, the most experienced runner in the race, except Cristal, who's had 7 runs. That's a big price. Runners going forward then, they're there in the sash, that's Avenue of Honour. Where's the sash to distinguish from number 1 Intriguing, who's already in the stalls? And the spotted jacket of Etonia.

riding on these last two or three to come in there. Won't be much longer now.

trying to get the blindfold on, but the horse trying to take the blindfold off. Goes in, and that will be Otonia. And they're off, and they're racing for the fifth at Marseille.

metres, and it's Bright Millie who leads the way. The favourite controlling things from Avenue of Honour in second place. Rackout third, three parts away on the rail, accompanied by the nose banding Cristal. On the left of picture there, as we see them, in a dispute of third position. O'Tony is back behind them in fifth place, followed through by a wave of three. Small Moon on the rail. Between them is Posse, three wide Habib Tooney, and then a length and a half back to Intriguing, and still Rue Madon is the back marker. They swing towards the top of the home straight now, and up front at Bright Millie, looking to go all the way as Avenue of Honour creeps closer all the time. Cristal on the outside, Rackout being asked for more. Attorney is waiting for a split behind them, and he's a little bit short of room there, hanging in behind Hadatuni as well. Got turn momentum checks, and then Posse still got a lot to do in front. Bright Millie, Bright Millie from Rackout, who's moved into second place. Avenue of Honour, Cristal drive away. Further back, Atonia and Hadatuni's running on as well. Bright Millie being kept up to her work. Atonia and Rackout both trying to close. Bright Millie did enough. Rackout, Atonia second and third, and Hadatuni was fourth. So a win for Bright Millie.

0: Was a bit short of room, but has kept on well in third, not beaten far, had the race, but not disgraced in fourth. They were clear of Roumadon. 9-11, 10-3 was the order at Massé-Borély.
1: Shorties at 120 now, 120 about Narrodan. $1.50.

Quantum. You can nearly write your own ticket, a lot of these. $4.80, a bit of a late firmer for Tiger Rocks, but the shorty in box number six, an explosive type when he gets it right, gets up to the middle distance for the first time, and barring bad luck, he should be winning, and winning by a decent margin. They're just about set, the 11th, the second last, the green light on. Ready to go at Sandown, favourites in green, they're set. And they're racing. Narrowdown on the back foot, the favourite. He's now starting to burst through the pack as Poor Quantum went out to lead. There goes Narrowdown with some serious wheels. He'll accelerate and take the lead, a lap to go. So Narrowdown gets it his own way now. Four lengths in front to Poor Quantum. Up to third, Luna's Girl. A length and a half to Tiger Rocks and Athens Aura back at the end. But Narrowdown with the hammer down, led by four lengths to Poor Quantum, who is chipping away at that margin. Cuts Narrowdown to two. Now to a length and a half. It's race on. Narrowdown getting tired. Poor Quantum moves up with purpose. Poor Quantum takes the lead. Well, he wobbled about, but he won it. Poor Quantum by a neck. Beat the odds on Narrowdown. 13 Luna's Girl. A break of about four lengths to Tiger Rocks. And Athens Aura, the last one in. 34 and 29 the gallop. Two of the favourites as it turned out, but Poor Quantum has been able to...

0: theatre and stuff, and then after that, they migrated towards the far side.
1: Yeah. Yeah.
0: So I imagine that's what they'll do here.
1: That's Givendale just causing a few moments of trouble going into the stalls. Our dad Philly for Nigel Tinkler. Let's have a look at the market then and just confirm Kodiak Breeze's strength at the head of it, really. 5-6. 18 Smiles is 4-1. Aronite is 10-1. That's in from 16s. And there's Needing You as well being supported. That's 11-1. And then Say Louis 16s and 16s Bluestone Lady and Slow Quell. But 10-11, this favourite. We've got an odds on shot in the first. Here's Chris.
2: Yep, warm order at the top of the market, Kodiak Breeze. Not hard to see why, really, after that first debut. Just looked a touch green once he came under pressure. I think just that point of the track where it just dropped away from you at around the furlong marker perhaps caught him out a touch. That was when he looked most green, really. And I think the experience will have done him the world of good. He showed enough pace to get on the front end and natural talent, and then, as I say, as he came under a bit of pressure, it just seemed to catch him out a touch. His head went up a tiny bit, but I put that down to the track. As I say, when you get to Thirst, you realise that just around a furlong out, the track just drops away from you a touch. Not the same this afternoon. Obviously, he's now got the run behind him, so that could make a difference as well. Clearly, 18 Smiles is going to be the big danger, having finished fifth on a very different surface first time out at Cork. Again, the experience could have done this horse plenty of good. I suspect that the extra furlong is going to be a big positive for him. He's a son of State of Rest out of a mare who won over middle distances, so it wouldn't be an obvious sprinting type straight away, and going from 5-6 furlongs is a likely plus point for him. As I mentioned in the paddock, the form was given a boost by the horse who finished in third coming out to win the other day. That horse in short was one that we didn't see up close actually in the paddock, but he caught my eye, or she caught my eye, Needing You, a Land Force filly for Mick and David Easterby, ridden by Billy Garrity, out of a mare who's already produced a two-year-old winner, and I think she'll develop with a little bit more time, but she looked pretty well and she had a bit of physical substance about her, so I think she's quite an interesting runner. She's just a touch anxious.

0: in terms of going into the stalls. She's drawn in stall two, so on the flank a tiny bit, which, given just the way that she's taking some persuasion to go forward, might be taken as a touch of a negative. Not quite sure whether there'll be a draw advantage or not here. If anything, I would have thought it might be towards the stand side and the higher numbers. But that is the market. Needing You has been very, very well backed. 6-1 from 16-1. So a lot of cash around for Needing You. That's the horse that we were just talking about. And that is a really late and potentially significant move. Aaronite is also attracting a bit of market support. That one is into 10-1 from 16-1. So a couple of them attracting late money. One of them being Needing You, who's just saying she looks the part in the paddock, so it's not the biggest of surprises. I'd be a touch concerned about the draw, because as I say, I think if there is going to be an advantage here, it might be towards the higher numbers. Whether they head towards the stands rail or if they're just racing one group up in the middle, I'm not sure. In terms of the breeze that I was mentioning earlier on, that's completely dropped for the time being. Flags on top of the stands are drooping low at the minute. So here we go for race one.
1: They jump away. The opener at Redcar is the RacingTV.com EBF restricted at maiden. And through the early stages, Aaronite in the noseband is one of the first ones to show, with Peggy's Lad prominent as well. Carry On Chaos and also handy is Bluestone Lady and Say Louis, who's now in grey and maroon colours. The favourite in a noseband, one from the right at the moment, the dark blue cap of Kodiak Breeze. The well-supported Needing You is on the extreme right, being tracked through by Bala Morena. And with those is Givendale. Further back then to Crystal Kraken, and in behind runners at this point races the ridden along Tiger in the Tree, who has plenty of work to do. So too 18 Smiles is well back at the moment, Wells Fargo stage as well, and also Dave's Matey at the back along with Slow Kell as they race on down towards the final furlong and a half. And Kodiak Breeze just edging across towards the near side a little bit, but now has the advantage over Aaronite, and it is Kodiak Breeze holding the head quite high here, looking a little bit green, but is still going forward from Aaronite in second, then Crystal Kraken, and across to the far side Bala Morena. But in the end, it will be easy for Kodiak Breeze, who goes one better than at first. Beats Aaronite, who was always handy, then Crystal Kraken and Bala Morena across to the far side.
0: It's the second time out victory for the favourite Kodiak Breeze. Builds on that promise from Thirsk first time out. 11-10 favourite, he returns in the end for Kevin Ryan and Shane Gray. He wandered around a bit in front. Could still put it down to a bit of greenness, I suppose, but back-to-back race, he has just looked like he's inexperienced off the bridle, and you can just see comes across this way a little bit, goes back the other way. Clearly still...
2: Pass Me Not at 360, 650 for the three, Nando Whirlwind. I've tipped them 1-3-5-4, but the newcomer, Serious Swagger, is all the rage. It's done all of its racing in Tasmania, and we do again send our best wishes to the people in Tasmania, obviously left in limbo at the moment as a result of the government action or inaction and mooted action. We hope that decision can be reversed and that the industry can be maintained there. But anyway, this odds on favourite Serious Swagger has previously raced in Tassie. It's odds on $1.65, box 4. 9 into box 8. Here you go, Pedro. It's $101. My next assignment will be at Capella Bar on Wednesday, but in the meantime, race 14 here on a Monday night. Green light on. Odds on Serious Swagger. Set. Off in the get out, missed the start, Serious Swagger. It's back in fifth or sixth spot, but beginning quickly was Pass Me Not. Serious Swagger goes up to third. Eastly Breeze found the lead. Serious Swagger joins it. Pass Me Not goes around them, then Tudor Interval. Smooth Talk, but that's impressive. Serious Swagger, a slow getaway, but wins by 3¾. To the good of Eastly Breeze, home for second. Third, Pass Me Not. Fourth will go to Nando Whirlwind from Tudor Interval. Last couple in then were She's Bubbles Go Pedro, and back of the Smooth Talk on debut up the straight, and in Queensland a hot run around 16-4.
3: 7 Milton du Châtelet, 6.1 number 1, that is Million Dreams, and 7.7 number 10, Masquerade Def. It's much bigger prices, the remainder. Milord du Châtelet with Arnaud Chavat in the sulky, has won 3 of 5 races so far, managing to win at Saint-Brieuc, Mêlée du Mans in the autumn of last year, and returned to the track at the end of April after a 4-month break to win at Saint-Brieuc. Has been disqualified in 2 other races at Cholet and Cabourg. Milton du Châtelet, number 7, has had 8 starts with 2 wins, only disqualified once. The wins were at Cabourg and Le Mans Saint-Michel last autumn as well. And 6.1, number 1, Million Dreams coming down for support. Very experienced, 1 win from 22 though. Scoring up and racing. Off they head at Via, and awkward start there towards the back by number 10, who didn't get away at all well. Masquerade Def as they go through the first 400 metres. Up on the outside is number 5, Mirador Planchette, pressing 1 Million Dreams for the lead. These two race a couple of lengths up on 4, Major du Mans in third. Then in fifth is Milton du Châtelet on the outside. Malou Dubois trying to make ground towards the inner. As galloping there was Milton du Châtelet very briefly towards the right of pitcher. One that's galloped right at the back is Masquerade Def, and not for the first time. Heading down the far side, Mirador Planchette settling in front of Million Dreams. Major du Mans in third position. Malou Dubois racing in fourth spot, and then Milord du Châtelet behind those. But he's just trying to make some ground now towards the outside. Max du Camp Dos, number 9 on the programme, is just followed by 3, Malou Dubois. And also trying to make some gains around the outside is 2, Mahabath. And then close up with those is Maestro Bilou, and a break of 4 or 5 at the rear to the horse that's galloped a couple of times, Milton du Châtelet. But he's still in the race as they come back in towards the home run. And down the straight they head, with Mirador Planchette the leader, covered pretty much all of the way by Million Dreams, and Major du Mans is settled third nicely on the inner. They're being followed in fourth by Milord du Châtelet, and 2 lengths away fifth to Malou Dubois, who's racing on the outer of Max du Camp Dos. Length and a half away, Maestro Bilou, 3 lengths further back to Milton du Châtelet then, and dropping away a little bit at the back of the field, a couple of them now as they level off into the turn. Masquerade Def a very long way behind it, has now been disqualified actually, as they come around the corner and race around the turn. Mahabath, number 2, has also been disqualified as well. Down the back straight they go the final time, onto the final 1,000 metres, with up front Mirador Planchette having led from the start from Million Dreams, Milord du Châtelet closing up on the outside into third. Then we've got Max du Camp Dos in fourth, and Million Dreams just getting shaken up now. Major du Mans is not far away, and here comes Malou Dubois on the outside, the black and red jacket. Further back, Max du Camp Dos from Milton du Châtelet, then came Maestro Bilou, last of the main group. Heading on towards the far corner, the front two are getting away here. Mirador Planchette by 2 lengths, picking up well. Milord du Châtelet tried to launch an effort, but has quickly been turned away for the time being. 4 lengths away in third is Malou Dubois. Then came Major du Mans and Million Dreams behind those, and Max du Camp Dos further back as well. Top of the home straight, Mirador Planchette's made all of the running. Milord du Châtelet in second, trying to have another crack down the lane. Then back in third, Malou Dubois, but with 200 to go, Mirador Planchette still holds sway, being firmly driven. On the outside, Milord du Châtelet still trying to close the gap, running out of time into the final couple of 100 metres. Mirador Planchette from Milord du Châtelet. Mirador Planchette digging in and going to see it out. Mirador Planchette has won from Milord du Châtelet. They were clear of in third position Maestro Bilou, and then in fourth spot was Malou Dubois.

Yeah, the Bound Scouting for Girls, I'm pretty sure was the name of that. Runners at the start now for the last. Don't forget, back here Friday, it'll be a ripping program. The Harrison Dawson, the Sapphire Crown, the Sandown Cup, Without a Trace, the Young Star on the Rise, Electrify, and then you throw in the Magpie Hectors. It's going to be a mouth-watering clash in the Sandown Cup. Runners are at the start. So we're not far away. It's the last on a Monday night. It's been a good night of racing. They're about to load. 280 now, Paul Annette. Pumping Magic off the inside at 290. Zipping Wichita, who gets a better draw, hasn't had the best of luck with the box draws of late. Gets a little bit closer to the inside, which could be a plus. Starting signal in the last, race number 12. Late finish tonight, 5 minutes to 11. Last few going in. Just about set. And they're all in. Field of six in the lucky last, set down for decision. The green light, set. And they're racing. Bit of a scratchy start, winning it from the middle. Zipping Wichita, good speed out Moraine Joker, but Zipping Wichita is going to go straight through and lead. Moraine Joker gets to second underneath of Smaller Axe. They're followed by Paul Annette, then My Boy Sunny, and Pumping Magic off that Ordinary beginning back at the end. So Zipping Wichita gets her chance tonight. She's three lengths in front. Smaller Axe trying to close in, and then a break Moraine Joker, Paul Annette, Pumping Magic, but Zipping Wichita turns a healthy leader. Two or three in front from Smaller Axe, and Zipping Wichita too good, one at 2 3/4, beating Smaller Axe, third in Moraine Joker, diving through ahead of Paul Annette, then Pumping Magic, and a distant tail end to My Boy Sunny. 29.83 for Zipping Wichita in the last.

0: he did.
1: Yes.
2: That was the case with him as well, wasn't it? Very much. He was
0: as best as a
1: four not just 2 year olds. Okay, going forward, first two are in, last two to complete the lineup for the British Stallion Studs, EBF Fillies Novastix, £40,000 on offer. Really interesting lineup as we hand up and say a very good afternoon to Alan Howes. Alan, hi Alan.
3: Hello, good afternoon. Afternoon, Martin. Afternoon, everybody. A few heavy showers of rain dotted in between these sunny spells here at Carlow. Last one about to move in. Miss Havisham coming forward now to complete the lineup. Set. Now they're off. Racing away over 5 furlongs as the new flat season here at Carlisle gets underway. But the £40,000 British Stallion Studs EBF Fillies Novice Stakes, and in yellow it's Miss Havisham that's quite keen, racing into that early lead from the red cap Wild Blossom, racing in second. A little wider from her than is Caliph in the two-tone blue. The one with experience sticking toward the running rail in the violet is Crown Breaker. So it's Miss Havisham who leads under Kevin Stott by a length over Wild Blossom in second. Crown Breaker still hard up against the running rail. Caliph a little wider from them as they make the way towards the final 2.5 furlongs. It's Miss Havisham out in front, pressed out toward the outside by a Wild Blossom who looks to be going pretty nicely. Crown Breaker's ridden along for more, and so too Caliph. Miss Havisham gives way, and Wild Blossom is sprinting away by 3 to 4 lengths with a furlong to go. Wild Blossom ridden out now by 5 lengths clear to Crown Breaker in second, Caliph back in third, then Miss Havisham, but impressive here. First time up, Wild Blossom wins really well. Wild Blossom the winner, from home in second, Crown Breaker back in third, Miss Havisham, at last of four is Caliph. Yeah.

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Pitch of Sunday Session in association with Kogan Mobile. Join us here at Rangiora for the first, and the green light is there. They're racing. Gate speed, Lord Mudrick, happy to let it go. Courage Reactor heading forward at the start. Santana Mac and any time at all, the favourite straight up onto the speed. Fair Go the widest, looking to ease back on the outside of Bronski and Motormouth. Art Jordan eased back in front of those horses as they work out of the straight. Lawson, Violin, Viducci and Art Jordan now taken back to last. After 400 metres, any time at all, presses on and attacks for the front, and Lord Mudrick looks half happy enough to let it go. Just going to make any time at all do a little bit of work to find the lead. Over to third on the outside is Santana Mac, and three back on the inside, Courage Reactor. Racing in the early 1-1 is Bronski, followed on the inside by Motormouth, and there's about a half a length away to Lawton Vale. The third of the house trio is three back in the running line. Tracking it on the outside is Fair Go, then came Viducci, and one and a half off to Art Jordan last. Favourite in control here as they head off the back. It is any time at all. Taking nothing to chance in the first of the day. Leads out by a length on Santana Mac, who's keen to get things over and done with in the park spot. Lord Mudrick has the trail, and to its outside is Bronski, running three back and on the inside, Courage Reactor underneath of Lawton Vale. And then came Motormouth from Fair Go, Viducci and Art Jordan as they turn around the straight. The leader any time at all. Lord Mudrick struggling to keep the back of the leader. Just shaken up a touch to try and pick the bit up. And Santana Mac, he's keen in the breeze. Tracking him on the outside at halfway is Bronski, and they're followed by Courage Reactor and Lawson Vale. Motormouth is trapped away with nowhere to go. He's about four spots back on the inside and a neck off to Fair Go. The last two, Art Jordan outside of Viducci. On the homeward lap, they are Canterbury Plains Consolation any time at all, the first favourite of the day. She closed 2:40 the toes and led out by one length. Santana Mac is second. Lord Mudrick still being worked on in the trail, and Bronski travels nicely fourth. So does Courage Reactor, three back on the inside, with three quarters away to Lawton Vale. Motormouth is keen fourth last, and there's a half length away to Fair Go, Viducci, and Art Jordan plays the patient game last, but only seven or eight lengths off the front. They've gone inside the half mile, the leader any time at all by one length. Santana Mac second, Lord Mudrick third, then Bronski, three wide. Fair Go starts to run, Bronski goes out underneath of it, held up Courage Reactor with nowhere to go. Lord Mudrick's taking it nowhere. Lawson Vale and Art Jordan start runs wider, and Motormouth got trapped at the back. Any time at all is the leader. Three wide, Fair Go, Bronski the middle. They come after the favourite here, who's under the pump. Art Jordan travels okay. Lawson Vale picks up ground. Lord Mudrick's had enough. Any time at all in front, but she's under sufferance. Bronski right there. Fair Go driven up three wide, and then Art Jordan. Lawson Vale's got a dream run through behind. Viducci ran up behind them as well. It's Bronski in any time at all. Viducci's probing through hard. Ben Lawson, Vale, Art Jordan, Courage Reactor, they're across the track here. Don't know where to look. Viducci hit the front from Art Jordan, Courage Reactor. Viducci leads, and Viducci just holds on. Viducci will beat home Art Jordan and Courage Reactor. Fourth across, Lawson, Vale, and then Motormouth, any time at all. Bronski, they were followed across then by Interrogator, a Fair Go rather, and a break off to Santana Mac and Lord Mudrick. Viducci, number four.

Mickey B's going to miss it by four. Set, they're away. Heavens Are Heaving went roughly at the start. So did Baby Come Back. And Mickey Me's also in a gallop. Backus isn't. He found the front from the captain's lady, who's up into second of the outside. Almost had room to squeeze in the trail, but Bonjour Mickey will beat it there. Rockabilly Rain is three wide pressing on. As always, Taking went roughly out the back. So Bonjour Mickey goes to second outside of Backus, and three wide Franco Nossout improves on the outside of the captain's lady. Out three wide with cover is Beverly Courtney, as Backus is walking them up front. Back on the inside then, Miss Woodville from Atula. Always Taking recovers on the pegs from Ticker's Time, Seaside Magic. Well back on the inside, Heavens Are Heaving, a break off to Mickey Me and Baby Come Back. So Backus really gets away with things here. Joined on the outside by Beverly Courtney, who wasn't happy with the slow speed, but Backus doesn't look keen to hand. And Backus will hold out a good challenge from Beverly Courtney one round out. Trailing third is on the inside then, Bonjour Mickey, as Faye Courtney it is rather, who's parked. On its back on the outside is Franco Nossout. They're followed along the inside of horses by Rockabilly Rain, and then came off the inside Miss Woodville from Always Taking. A length away on the outside of horses as they work in toward the back of the track is the captain's lady. They're followed on the inside by Heavens Are Heaving, to its outside is Atula, and the last couple Seaside Magic. And Ticker's Time with six or eight lengths away to Mickey Me. 800 metres left to go. Back is the leader only narrowly from Faye Courtney, who's running second. And the trail third is Bonjour Mickey. Franco Nossout out fourth. A length and a half away to Miss Woodville on the outside of Rockabilly Rain. And they're followed by Always Taking. A neck away on the outside to Atula. Two lengths off to the captain's lady, who's passed on the outside by Seaside Magic. A couple off then to Ticker's Time, and Heavens Are Heaving. It's struggling at the tail, so it's Backus leading it by a neck. Faye Courtney running second on the outside. Bonjour Mickey awaiting the lane. Franco Nossout comes up three wide, forced to Atula four wide. Badly held up Rockabilly Rain, and then Miss Woodville top of the straight. Backus in front, led by a half a length on Faye Courtney, getting the run. Bonjour Mickey, then Franco not out. Atula runs on, the leader Backus. He's a length and a half to Franco not out, then Bonjour Mickey. Inside the 100, Backus is kicking, and he's kicking good. Backus is going to win it. Beats Bonjour Mickey. Franco not out, and fourth across was Rockabilly Rain. Then Faye Courtney. Running on late was Always Taking from Miss Woodville. Then came Atula, Seaside Magic. Next across, the captain's lady from Ticker's Time, Mickey Me, finished back with Heavens Are Heaving and Baby Come Back.

set now, and they're racing. Pat Benatar got a flyer off the inside. Valerian got it wrong. A Reason to Fight is in a gallop at the start, and Love You to Disguise.

Feek on the outside of Just Easy, and they're followed by Royal Grace, who has side Prince Tekker, and there's one away to Clovelly Hill. Two behind it, Trans-Tasman Bubble outside of Manukau Blaze. There's two off to Diamond Harbour. Eight lengths, Valerian End, A Reason to Fight, and tailed out both Love You to the Sky and Natives Inferno. Coming around the corner, and Noah Magnifique trots on to the front and led by 2.5. Nearly 3 lengths on Living on a Prayer, running third, Pat Benatar outside of it, Royal Grace. Then Just Easy.

One round out. Leader Noah Magnifique left alone to control the race. Sneakers Living on a Prayer will await the better bet passing lane, shaded by Royal Grace. Pat Benatar fourth, the inside from Clavelli Hill, who's fifth and one outside of Just Easy, and then Trans-Tasman Bubble. Prince Tekka trapped away five spots back on the inside underneath of Diamond Harbour. Two and a half away to Manukau Blaze, tacking on A Reason to Fight and Valerian. Into the back they travel, the leader Noah Magnifique. Noah Magnifique at the 800 metres by one length on Royal Grace. Living on a Prayer third has had a great trip. So's Clovelly Hill fourth. Then came on the inside Pat Benatar and a length off to Trans-Tasman Bubble on the outside of Just Easy. Coming up three wide to start a run, Manukau Blaze outside of Diamond Harbour and Prince Tekka and the last couple, Valerian and A Reason to Fight as they come off the back. The leader Noah Magnifique, Royal Grace put to pressure. Living on a Prayer went to second. Clavelly Hill starts a run, goes to third outside of Pat Benatar. Then Trans-Tasman Bubble and held up Just Easy. It's Noah Magnifique, the leader. Two lengths in front, Living on a Prayer, Clavelly Hill, Pat Benatar can't get out for now, and then Trans-Tasman Bubble, they're in the straight. Noah Magnifique, the leader. Living on a Prayer got the run on the far side from Clavelly Hill, deeper out Diamond Harbour starting to roar home. Living on a Prayer went past Native on the inside, Noah Magnifique, Clavelly Hill sticks on, then Diamond Harbour, but it's Living on a Prayer in front doing best and got away at the finish. Living on a Prayer will beat Clavelly Hill, third Diamond Harbour, and a fancy Just Easy may have just nailed Noah Magnifique for fourth up the inside. Then Trans-Tasman Bubble, Pat Benatar. Valerian got it wrong at the start from Manukau Blaze. Prince Tekka, A Reason to Fight. Living on a next in was Love You to the Sky, and then came

and they're racing. Shards Lyric going forward today with BB King directly to its inside, and Shards Lyric is going to power it on to the front from BB King back into third on the outside then is Captain Publisher, who went forward. Three wide Wishing For You now getting handy, and Lady Tyron running on the fence, and then came Change For The Better underneath of Fair Go. Ocean of Tears next, and there's two lengths away. Logan Rock looking for a spot. He's back and behind Shadow Creek. Dr. Tim underneath of Logan Rock. And three lengths away to Shades of Robin. So Shards Lyric will set the tempo. BB King has its back in the trail. And Wishing For You from the wide draw went over to parked on the outside of Lady Tyron, and Captain Publisher has 1-1 cover. They're followed on the outside by Dream Boys, who's on the outside of Change For The Better, then Ocean of Tears. Followed next of all by Shadow Creek, who's on the outside of Dr. Tim, and the last two, Logan Rock, outside of Shades of Robin. They're one round out in the lead of Shards Lyric, out by two lengths on BB King. And parked on the outside is Wishing For You. Three back on the inner, Lady Tyron from Captain Publisher. Dream Boys running three back on the outside from Change For The Better. Ocean of Tears and Dr. Tim are together. And then Shadow Creek from Shades of Robin and Logan Rock at the tail. Inside halfway, Shards Lyric, the one to wear down, led by two lengths. BB King gets the run of the race. Well, awaits on the bet of it, passing lane, Wishing For You as he head off at third, and three back the inner lady, Tyron. Captain Publisher has had a nice run on the back of Wishing For You. It's tracked and turned by Dream Boys. Is on the outside of Change For The Better. 1.5 to Ocean of Tears. Dr. Tim trapped away in the last trio. Shadow Creek, Shades of Robin and Logan Rock. Pacing out to the 600 metres. Leader, Shards Lyric, and she travels. She's out by a length on Wishing For You. BB King third the inner. Then Captain Publisher, Lady Tyron, Dream Boys worked on outside of Change For The Better, and Ocean of Tears heads the rest. Up front the leader, Shards Lyric, she might take a bit of catching here as well. She seems to travel. She's out by a length on Wishing For You. BB King awaits the lane. Out of the pocket, Lady Tyron, and then Change For The Better at Shards Lyric in front. BB King got the run. Shards Lyric led by a half. BB King closing. Three lengths away, Wishing For You. BB King went up to Shards Lyric, and BB King went past Shards Lyric, running on Ocean of Tears and Change For The Better, but he's too good, BB King. BB King beats Shards Lyric third, just Change For The Better, ahead of Ocean of Tears. Logan Rock ran on, as did Shadow Creek. Then Dr. Tim, Wishing For You, Lady Tyron, Captain Publisher, Dream Boys, and a break off to Shades of Robin. BB King, horse number 3.

Caitlin has a rear. She wants to get up on the back feet here. Caitlin had to be rebalanced. She's currently the favourite. Set, ready, and they're racing. And the wire start, Ann Thompson, graduation final. And BK Mama Jamie came away awkwardly for a couple of strides. Out fast, Regal Summit. Party Pack began fast, as did Razor Ray. They get handy outside of Mount Thomas. Propeller up into fifth outside of Hoofin' It. Caitlin settles next in front of Lap It Up. Two lengths further afield, time for victory, and then BK and Mama Jamie. Two lengths away, Rependent, and Bullet is last. Out of this race, and Party Pack about to press on to the front here. So Party Pack will take over the lead after 400 metres from Regal Summit and Mount Thomas. Razor Ray parked, running fourth on the outside of Hoofin' It. Propeller has 1-1 cover. Two lengths, Caitlin, then Lap It Up. Back on the inside, Rependent improves underneath of time for victory. And the last couple are BK, Mama Jamie, and two or three lengths away to Bullet. 2,000 metres left to trot, and the leader is Party Pack. And for now, they just hack along. It's Party Pack a length and a half in front of Regal Summit. Two lengths away, Mount Thomas. Three quarters away on the outside to Razor Ray. Four back the inside is Hoofin' It. Propeller in the 1-1, tracked forward by Caitlin. She's about seven lengths off the front outside of Rependent. One and a half then to Lap It Up. Bullet comes three wide and starts an early move. Second to last time for victory. And one and a half away to BK Mama Jamie. She's certainly getting away with this, Party Pack. Inside the 1,600 metres, leads the way. Razor Ray now slides forward on the outside to come up and apply a little bit of pressure. And Regal Summit in the trail. Propeller 1-1, Bullet 3 wide, Mount Thomas running 3 back the inside, then Caitlin outside of Hoofin' It. Lap It Up is next in front of time for victory, then Rependent and two lengths off BK and Mama Jamie. They're halfway home, and the way is done, Ann Thompson final for the Trotters, and it's Party Pack joined by Bullet. Bullet goes up into second and puts a bit of pressure on. Regal Summit in the trail and Razor Ray now fourth and one off. Followed forward by Propeller on the outside of Mount Thomas, and then Caitlin, who's midfield around Hoofin' It. Lap It Up follows Caitlin, then Rependent underneath of time for victory, and a length and a half away to BK Mama Jamie. 1,000 metres left to go. It's Party Pack and Bullet sharing the lead as they head to the back, and Razor Ray 1-1. Regal Summit in the trail, followed through by Mount Thomas. Propeller sixth, seventh in the running line is Caitlin outside of Hoofin' It. Then Lap It Up from Rependent, time for victory, and two lengths away to BK Mama Jamie inside the 800 metres. Party Pack and Bullet, there's a head between them. Regal Summit in the trail from Razor Ray, who's fourth. Propeller tracks it outside of Mount Thomas, then Caitlin and Hoofin' It from Lap It Up, Rependent. Time for victory a long way back, and two lengths further afield, BK Mama Jamie. Down the side they travel. The leader is Party Pack. Party Pack out by a neck on Bullet. Regal Summit awaits the bit of it. Passing lane from Razor Ray. Held up Mount Thomas. Three wide, Propeller starts to run. Caitlin gets a cart forward. Hoofin' It's had enough. And Lap It Up hits the remainder. 300 left to go. Party Pack the leader a length and a half. Regal Summit, Razor Ray out of the pocket. Held up Mount Thomas and then Propeller.

Starter Dave Gaffney turns them in. Set, ready, and the strands release. They're off and racing. And Archer began fast on the outside of Quicker. The Bears are hunting through Treasure Cove underneath of that pair. Not over away fourth on the outside of Gurumbat Art. 2 to 3 lengths away to My Sky Key. The same margin off Ted's Legacy and Commander Ben at the tail. Out of the straight they travel. Archer had a crack for the front. Might have room to drop onto the back of Treasure Cove. But Quicker the Better trying to beat it there. It will get in, Archer. Racing fourth is Gurumbat Art and Not Over in a gap of 2 lengths away in fifth. Then My Sky Key with 2 behind it, they being Ted's Legacy and Commander Ben. Into the back in the favourite, Treasure Cove. Makes all as they head to the back by a length and a half. It's Treasure Cove from Archer, who after that sharp start was able to pressure enough to allow that room and got into the trail. Racing third, Quicker the Better in front of Gurumbat Art. Not Over is fifth, then My Sky Key is Not Over. Edges away from the inside to race park, so My Sky Key will get a 1-1 cart into it. A length and a half to Ted's Legacy, who is second to last, and Commander Ben whips them in and would be 10 lengths off the front. And that front runner as they come off the back to the 1700 is Treasure Cove. Treasure Cove out by 1.5. Closed off 2.10 the tote. Trailing second is Archer. And Not Over now creeping closer, gets up to the flank of Quicker the Better, who's running 3 back on the inside. Gurumbat Art is tracking it through with My Sky Key and the 1-1 on the back of Not Over. Second to last, Ted's Legacy and Commander Ben at the tail. Round the corner in Treasure Cove, uncontested from Archer and Quicker the Better. Not Over gradually creeping closer with My Sky Key tracking it. Gurumbat Art, the last one on the mark, is shaded by Ted's Legacy and Commander Ben. They're halfway home at the 1300. And Treasure Cove. Treasure Cove, the leader from Archer, and Not Over is 3/4 of a length away in the breeze, and 3 back the inner fourth, Quicker the Better. My Sky Key is fifth in front of Ted's Legacy, second to last Gurumbat Art, and Commander Ben stays put at the rear. Working out of the straight, Treasure Cove has had a pretty good lead. Treasure Cove out by a length on Not Over. Archer awaiting the bet of it, passing lane, and fourth and 1-1. My Sky Key getting a dream run into the race. Quicker the Better is fifth. There's 3/4 of a length away to Ted's Legacy, and then Gurumbat Art and a neck off to Commander Ben. Working to the back. They race in pairs, and at the 800 metres, it's Treasure Cove, a neck to Not Over. Archer is third, and My Sky Key racing fourth. Quicker the Better awaiting a run underneath of Ted's Legacy, then Gurumbat Art and Commander Ben. There's been barely any change here as they roll off the back of the track at the 600. Treasure Cove led by a neck on Not Over. Archer in the trail from My Sky Key. Quicker the Better. Just urged on a touch underneath of Ted's Legacy. Gurumbat Art has nowhere to go and a neck away last is Commander Ben, but he travels well inside the 400. Treasure Cove by a length Not Over. Up sharply 3 wide is My Sky Key, who's starting to chime in and takes aim at the leader. Archer awaiting the lane and then Ted's Legacy. Leader Treasure Cove. My Sky Key onto the scene a length away, then Archer running on Gurumbat Art and behind Commander Ben to the outside. 100 to go. My Sky Key trying to wear down Treasure Cove, and he's doing a pretty good job of it as well here. My Sky Key's going to get up. My Sky Key wears down Treasure Cove to win it. Third across Ted's Legacy, fourth Commander Ben. Then Not Over, Archer, Gurumbat Art, and Quicker the Better.

Yep, hold your tickets on Silver Linings because she's going to miss the start by about 15 lengths. Birdie Blue, the start, she's in a gallop. MM Sunshine got out quickly. What Up Tyron also off stride. Quick away the Royal Gamble up to second. Holly Highlander hunting through to grab the back of MM Sunshine, who's got the foot down. Three wide miles away, goes up into third outside of the Royal Gamble. Two and a half off to Macho Man. The same margin to Love Hawked In. Mavis Jones well back outside of Royal Dell. Eight lengths away to Silver Linings. Five off to What Up Tyron. And it's day over for Birdie. She's tailed out. MM Sunshine keeps them rolling around the bend. Four lengths the margin. Holly Highlander parked up is miles away. And the Royal Gamble racing fourth. Macho Man is in the 1-1, followed forward by Love Hawked In. Back on the inside, Royal Dell. Then Mavis Jones. That'll be your race. Eight lengths away, Silver Linings. 1,300 to trot. Leader MM Sunshine, the outsider of the field, leads the way by a length and a half on. Miles away, who's running second, and the trail third is Holly Highlander. Macho Man 1-1 fourth on the outside of the Royal Gamble, then Love Hawked In around Royal Dell, and one length away to Mavis Jones. 1,100 metres to go, JD Property Brokers Trot, and the leader MM Sunshine. First out, can she be first home? She leads out to the 1,000 metres by one length on Miles Away, who's travelling nicely at the leader's wheel, and Holly Highlander will await the bit of it passing lane. One length away, Macho Man's had a grand run from the Royal Gamble, who's three back the inner fifth. A neck away to Love Hawked In, second to last Royal Dell, and Mavis Jones is last and seven lengths off the front. 7.50 left to go. MM Sunshine ups the ante by a length on Miles Away. Holly Highlander third the trail. Fourth the outside Macho Man, then the Royal Gamble from Love Hawked In. Mavis Jones sent forward three wide and back on the inside Royal Dell. MM Sunshine is giving a fair bit of cheek here. 500 metres to go. Miles Away going with it. Holly Highlander dropped the bit. Macho Man dropped the bit. He's trying to come on again. Three wide Mavis Jones held up is the Royal Gamble, but he's trotting roughly, and Love Hawked In has gone for a gallop. It's MM Sunshine. Miles Away came up to challenge and then broke. Macho Man got checked, had to come wide. Mavis Jones to the outside. Holly Highlander gets a second wind and the Royal Gamble runs on. MM Sunshine out on her feet. Macho Man and Mavis Jones starting to chime in. 100 to go. Mavis Jones went to the front from Macho Man. Deep on the inside, the Royal Gamble. Mavis Jones hit on the side. She's going to score, though. Mavis Jones will beat the Royal Gamble. Macho Man and I fancy Holly Highlander just for four. Royal Dell ran on. MM Sunshine gave a sight. Miles Away threw it away at the top of the straight. Silver Lining stood on the mark at the start. Love Hawked In broke turning for home. Birdie broke at the start, as did What Up Tyron.

Almost there. Beroff. Hokey pokey eased right back at the start. Plenty of action off the inside draws. Hunting out Deal Breaker with Bella Chow, who wants to go forward. Rikiro Falcon directly to their inside. Cherish Me is out 3 and 4 wide early. Social Experiment has the early trail from Mossdale Marie, who's eased back in front of Crunch. Faylong under it. 1.5 to Boy Racer, who found a reasonable spot from the unruly. 3 away to Boy Zone. 2 lengths behind it to Better Dreams, Franco Lennon, Hokey Pokey, and Song of Seas at the tail. Rikiro Falcon the leader. Cherish Me, favourite, working forward. 3 wide, Social Experiment in the trail as Cherish Me ambles up towards the front and takes over. That will leave Bella Chow parked in Mossdale Marie, 3 back on the inside. Deal Breaker racing in the 1-1 in front of Crunched Tempo Good. Faylong on the markers from Boy Racer and Boy Zone. 3 lengths, Better Dreams. 2 lengths away, Franco Lennon, Hokey Pokey. And Song of Seas on the good clip goes back to the inside. 16 lengths top to Bossom, and the leader at the 1100 is Cherish Me, a length and a half in front, Bella Chow. Rikiro Falcon in the trail and racing fourth. On the outside is Deal Breaker from Social Experiment. It's followed through by Mossdale Marie. Crunched as 3 back in the running line, followed by Boy Racer. Faylong underneath of those, and then Boy Zone. 4 lengths away to Better Dreams on 1 rein outside of Song of Seas. Franco Lennon second to last, and 2 lengths Hokey Pokey. Cherish Me the one to wear down. Out of the pocket now to start a run. Crunched came up 3 wide outside of Bella Chow. Rikiro Falcon the

trail. Also three wide, Boy Racer outside of Deal Breaker. Boy Racer now four wide as Deal Breaker came out under it. Stopping in the trail is Rikiro Falcon, so Bella Chow got in for a breather, and hitting the rest, Mossdale Moran. I don't like much else. 4:20 left to go. Cherish Me led a length on Crunch. Then Bella Chow, Deal Breaker and Boy Racer starting to run on. Round the corner, Cherish Me led by two from Crunch. Bella Chow whacks away on the inside, then Deal Breaker and Boy Racer, but it's Cherish Me top of the straight. Two lengths the margin on Crunched, who's trying to go with her. Then Bella Chow running on from the back. Then is Franco Lennon. It's Cherish Me at the 100 metres, holding off Crunched, and then Bella Chow. Cherish Me, the leader from a brave Crunched. It's going to be the same Quinella as the last heat, and Cherish Me. Cherish Me beats on Crunched. Big run from Franco Lennon to get up for third, and Bella Chow stuck on bravely for fourth. Then Deal Breaker, Boyzone, Song of Seas, Better Dreams, Fade Long, Mossdale Marie, Rikiro Falcon, Hokey Pokey, Social Experiment, and Boyzone.

Almost right. Set. And they're racing. Now, Kofi Nugget and Better Be Sharp both got it wrong. Rack 'em Up has galloped away. Fast out Mystery Beach as Fred Astaire goes roughly out the back, and Better Be Sharp now recovers. So Mystery Beach will find the lead from Better Be Sharp on the outside, who's pressing forward. Just a Ripper running third, four lengths away. Better Be Quick in front of the Coleman, who's underneath of Lonikers. There's two lengths away to Spirit Down Under. They're followed by Rock Band. A further two off to Kofi Nugget. Eight lengths away, Fred Astaire, and a half a dozen off to Rack 'em Up. After 400 metres, and the pacemaker Better Be Sharp. Wasn't his greatest beginning, but he managed to hustle enough speed to get in front of Mystery Beach, who's going to trail him to the back, and three lengths away to Just a Ripper. The same margin off to Better Be Quick, and two behind her to the Coleman, who's in the open. One and a half off to Lonikers. Spirit Down Under is off the inside in front of Rock Band. One and a half to Kofi Nugget. Three lengths away, Fred Astaire, and Rack 'em Up, and they both tack on. 1,800 metres left to pace as they stream off the back in the Carroll Hall Memorial. Better Be Sharp leads Mystery Beach. Two and a half away to Just a Ripper, racing third, and Better Be Quick is fourth. Next off the inside is the Coleman. He improved to race parked outside of Lonikers, who saved a run the inner. Spirit Down Under now has a helmet to follow on the back of the Coleman. They're tracked and turned by Rock Band. It'd be about eight or nine off the front on the outside of Fred Astaire, and the last two are Rack 'em Up and Kofi Nugget. Swinging into the straight now, about to complete their first circuit, and the leader is Better Be Sharp. Mystery Beach has the trail, and Just a Ripper racing third. Better Be Quick is fourth and stays put on the inside as the Coleman improves at halfway. Spirit Down Under gets a nice run into it on the back of the Coleman, and then Lonikers and Rock Band together. The race favourite three back in the running line on the outside of Fred Astaire, and the last two, Kofi Nugget and Rack 'em Up, as they exit the straight with 1,100 metres left to go. It's Better Be Sharp leading from Mystery Beach, who will await the better bit passing lane, running third, Just a Ripper, and the Coleman is an neck away fourth. Trailing it forward is Spirit Down Under. They're on the outside of Better Be Quick, and three back on the outside is Rock Band. He's now only six off the front. On the outside of Lonikers, a half to Kofi Nugget, and the last pair, Fred Astaire and Rack 'em Up, as they go out toward the 800 metres. Better Be Sharp now ups the ante by a length and a half, Mystery Beach. The stablemate, the Coleman, is a half length away third, tracking it. Spirit Down Under in a very potent spot. Three back the inside, Just a Ripper. Rock Band track, Spirit Down Under everywhere on the outside of Better Be Quick. Then Lonikers, Fred Astaire, driven up is Kofi Nugget, and two lengths away to Rack 'em Up. As they come down the side, the leader is Better Be Sharp. The Coleman now only a length away from Mystery Beat. Spirit Down Under all coiled up, fourth on the outside of Just a Ripper. Then Rock Band, who follows them, then came Better Be Quick and Lonikers as they turn and go. Better Be Sharp for home from the Coleman. Mystery Beach now, Spirit Down Under peels with a run, coming with that Rock Band wider, getting through Mystery Beach underneath of Better Be Sharp. Spirit Down Under, Rock Band wider, Mystery Beach the leader, after it Spirit Down Under, and the Coleman's trying to rally, but Mystery Beach is home. Mystery Beach beats the Coleman. Third across is Spirit Down Under, and fourth will be Just a Ripper. Then Better Be Sharp from Rock Band, Lonikers, Better Be Quick, Fred Astaire, Rack 'em Up, and Kofi Nugget will be the last of them across. It was just those early manners getting himself into the

And Oliver, as they face up, 2,000 metres set, and they're off. The River Boy took an absolute flyer in the middle. He fires forward quickly on the outside of Buffy North Staines. He's galloped the River Boy. He fired to the front and then he's gone off stride. So that's going to mean Barrytown's going to trot over with Lindy's Rocket at the start. So Barrytown headed off on the outside by Lindy's Rocket. Kapaha third, Buffy North Staines fourth. Three lengths away to the Merc as Huckleberry galloped along the inside of horses. Then came Senior Constable Liz. There's four off to Tessame, two behind it, Oliver. And then Crown the Moment, Major Cyclone is next outside of Calm Before the Storm. Huckleberry still galloping and it's game over for the favourite, the River Boy. He's tailed out. Round the corner they travel and it's Lindy's Rocket up front leading Barrytown and Kapaha. Racing fourth, Buffy North Staines on the inside of the Merc. And then came Senior Constable Liz. Four lengths off to Tessame and Oliver. Then Crown the Moment, Calm Before the Storm, saved runs on the inside. Three lengths off to Major Cyclone. He's 15 off the front. You can forget about the River Boy and Huckleberry. So Lindy's Rocket, after the very good beginning, leads from Barrytown on the trail. Kapaha racing three back and the Merc improves in the park spot. Tracking it forward on the outside is Senior Constable Liz and four back the inside. Buffy North Staines trailed through by Calm Before the Storm. Tessame shading it, 1.5 to Oliver and Major Cyclone, and then Crown the Moment as they swing into the back. Lindy's Rocket, the one to wear down, leads from Barrytown, awaiting the better bit passing lane. And going to the leader's wheel now is the Merc, trailed forward by Senior Constable Liz, and racing fifth is Kapaha. There's a half a length away to Tessame. Midfield, the pylons, Buffy North Staines under Oliver. Then Calm Before the Storm, Crown the Moment and Major Cyclone. Trotting out to the 600. Lindy's Rocket is the target by a length on the Merc. Starting a run three wide, Tessame. Senior Constable Liz gave ground quickly. Kapaha got off the fence, so Tessame three deep. Then Buffy North Staines and Oliver and three lengths away to Calm Before the Storm. 400 metres to go. Lindy's Rocket led by a half on the Merc. Barrytown sweating that inside run. Buffy North Staines awaits an out. Then came Tessame, who's three wide from Kapaha, and then came Oliver as they turn and go. Lindy's Rocket in front. Barrytown got the run on the inside. Kapaha gets into it. Calm Before the Storm runs on out a little wider as well. She's coming quickly. Barrytown went to the front. Calm Before the Storm and Tessame after it. Kapaha got the run the middle. Barrytown in front. Kapaha comes at it. Here's the post. Kapaha flies and scores. Kapaha beats Barrytown. Calm Before the Storm. Fourth in was Tessame, then Buffy North Staines, Major Cyclone. They were followed across by the Merc and then Lindy's Rocket, Oliver Crown the Moment, Senior Constable Liz. Then came the River Boy and a break off to Huckleberry.

Green light. They're racing. There's no Seaside Croft early. He's been taken back. All of the action from Jack's Ear, Kotari Kelso and Ask Me Lazarus all getting forward. Next on the inside is RG Rules underneath of La Concha. Tempo good up front. Quicker Than Quick is along the inside of Captain Kobe. Better Off stayed out of it early. There's four behind it. Three lengths away to Major Moonshine and Trail Boss. And then Dawn to Dark and Seaside Croft is back last. And 15 lengths off the front. And that front runner is Kotari Kelso. Leads by a length and a half on Ask Me Lazarus. And Jack's Ear racing third. Fourth on its back is RG Rules and parked up La Concha with Captain Kobe on its back. And then Quicker Than Quick and Better Off racing together. Major Moonshine in the running line on the outside of Trail Boss. And the last two, the Jones pair, Dawn to Dark, in front of Seaside Croft. Inside the 1,300, and the leader is Kotari Kelso. Kotari Kelso from Ask Me Lazarus and Ekawe La Contra creeping closer. Captain Kobe follows it forward. Jack's Ear running fifth, and then Better Off on the outside of RG Rules. One and a half to Major Moonshine around Quicker Than Quick. And the last trio, Trail Boss, Dawn to Dark and Seaside Croft. Racing out to halfway, they have 1,000 metres left to go on the last today, and the leader, Kotari Kelso. Kotari Kelso, a length and a half to Ask Me Lazarus, awaiting the bit of it passing lane. It's shaded on the outside by La Concha. 1-1, Captain Kobe's had a beaut trip. He's fourth on the back of La Concha, and Jack's Ear under him. Better Off is sixth in the running line around RG Rules, and then Major Moonshine, Quicker Than Quick, Dawn to Dark, Trail Boss, and Seaside Croft. He's got the job ahead of him. He's at the tail and 10 lengths off the front. Out to the 600 they travel. It's Kotari Kelso who ups the ante from La Concha. In the trail is Ask Me Lazarus from Captain Kobe. Next, the inside, Jack's Ear from Better Off. Coming around them wider now is Seaside Croft, starting a searching run. Better Off came out in front of it. Held up on the inside, RG Rules. Well back, Major Moonshine, Quicker Than Quick, and Dawn to Dark. Round the bend, Kotari Kelso in front, but there's a swarm after it. Seaside Croft around the outside came into it from Better Off, and then La Concha. Seaside Croft's quickly swept up and swept past Kotari Kelso. Have a look at Seaside Croft go. 100 metres left to run from Kotari Kelso and Major Moonshine, but Seaside Croft, that's an enormous win first up. Seaside Croft will beat Kotari Kelso. Major Moonshine and fourth up the inside, RG Rules. Then Quicker Than Quick, Captain Kobe. Better Off, Dawn to Dark, Jack's Ear, La Concha, Trail Boss, and Ask Me Lazarus.

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They're just about set. And the Ashford Motor Lodge is underway. They're racing. Kyle Locke began safely but slowly in the end. Going forward, Call Dudley, and also showing good speed out of the stand was Moonlight Angel. The Moonlight Angel lead from Call Dudley early, but Call Dudley wants the front, then Pop and Rock. Kyle Locke was in next position. Then came Pontiff, who was a little slow into stride. Fur was next, got in front of a few. They included Glendew Mischief out deeper off the track. Richmond's Air, Rangitata is last of the main group, the favourite, and after a slow beginning, Hailstones 5 lengths away. They're stretched out early. Call Dudley rolls to the top, leads by 2 lengths. Moonlight Angel in second, 3 back the inside, Pop and Rock. 4 back the inside was Kyle Locke, and moving up without cover was Pontiff. Glendew Mischief's 1 out, 1 back on the outside of Fur. Then came Richmond's Air. Here's Rangitata, the favourite, now out 3 wide, starting the move, and Hailstone tacks on at the tail. All Glendew Mischief's rolled into a gallop, so Rangitata's getting around the galloping Glendew Mischief in midfield, but in front, Call Dudley leads by

wide, two lengths over Moonlight Angel in second spot. Rangitata's out three wide. She's on a forward move around Pontiff. Then came Pop and Rock. Kyle Locke got away from the inside. Now in the one wide line on the outside of Hailstone. Fur was next, then Richmond's Air. And Glendew Mischief gallops his way out of play. Up to Judge Brendan McCormick. One round left to travel. The class runner of the field, Rangitata, slides to the lead. Rangitata's in front from Cole Dudley, who'll now wait for the ILT Ascot Park Hotel Murray Brown passing lane runner. Up on the outside without cover was Pontiff. On the inside, Moonlight Angel. Kyle Locke one out, one back. Outside, Pop and Rock. Then came Fur. The inside, Hailstone. Last of the main group, Richmond's Air. And Glendew Mischief's too far back. 600 metres left to travel. Rangitata's the leader. Leads by two lengths. Cole Dudley in second. Pontiff the outside third. Then Moonlight Angel. Kyle Locke the 1-1 outside. Pop and Rock. Fur with a bit of work to do. Richmond's Air. Hailstone. Glendew Mischief too far back. Coming out of the back straight. The leader, Rangitata, leads by two lengths. Cole Dudley second. Pontiff in third spot. Then Moonlight Angel. Kyle Locke. Fur comes to the outside. Picks up ground. Followed up by Richmond's Air. And then Pop and Rock. But up to the turn. Rangitata two lengths clear. Cole Dudley in second. Pontiff the outside. Then Moonlight Angel. Kyle Locke and Fur. Rangitata turn the bend. Nicely clear. Cole Dudley tries hard. The outside Pontiff. Rangitata in front. 150 out. Cole Dudley's running a good race. Rangitata though holding Cole Dudley for the moment. Out wide. Richmond's Air late. Rangitata will win first up. Rangitata. Rangitata has won from Cole Dudley. Richmond's Air. Pop and Rock was a nice run later. Then came Pontiff, Moonlight Angel and Fur. Kyle Locke, a gap Hailstone, and after galloping mid-race, Glendew's Mischief, the last one across the line.

The EH Ball ITM Mobile about to pull away. Racing now. Now, Bautista came out quickly. He's going to hold Hazer at the start. Raka Mick began well, showing some speed. Robbins hustler. Now, Hazer wants the front. Draw better half a length clear, but Bautista's been able to punch through, and Bautista will hold out the outside, which is Hazer in third spot. Was Raka Mick was well driven from the second line to get him behind the leader. They are flying early. Three lengths away, Robbins hustler. Six lengths to ride as on the inside of Tasha's Bad Girl. Next one was Dragon Power, then Bombay Glacier, Rise Up and Dance. Super Fast goes back to the inside of Harold Hanover. Second last, Honeycomb. Last of all was Paradise Valley. Must be the best part of 50 to 60 metres off the lead. Well, Hazer eventually found the front, but the lead time was electrifying as Hazer the leader. Bautista in second spot. Raka Mix in third position. Then Robbins Hustler. Tasha's Bad Girl moving up without cover. On the inside was Right As. Dragon Power buried away the marker line. Bombay Glacier was next. Then came Rise Up and Dance. Harold Hanover the outsider, Super Fast. Honeycomb second last, and Paradise Valley the last one. It was a very fast first circuit. Hazer in front. Bautista will now wait for the ILT. Murray Brown, Ascot Park Hotel, passing lane runner. Raka Mix popped off the inside to race without cover. Tasha's Bad Girl, one out, one back. Here's Honeycomb around the outside, past Judge Brennan McCormick. One round left to Traveller. Bombay Glacier's next, who's in the running line, but now in between runners. Right As follows up Robbins Hustler. Dragon Power, three wide with cover. Rise Up and Dance. Harold Hanover, three wide and two back on the inside, Super Fast. And Paradise Valley, the last one. Hazer in front, leads three parts of a length. Raka Mick second. Honeycomb doing the workout, three wide, driven along, but is still giving. Bautista was next. Rise Up and Dance gets into the race beautifully. Just behind them, Tasha's Bad Girl, then Robbins Hustler, Harold Hanover's wide, then came Bombay Glacier. Dragon Power joins the three wide line. Right As well back was Super Fast, and last of all was Paradise Valley. Up towards the turn, 400 metres left to travel. Hazer in front from Raka Mick second. Honeycomb's now under pressure. Rise Up and Dance hooks out four wide to start a runner. Bautista was next, and just behind them was Bombay Glacier. Tasha's Bad Girl, Hazer led for home over Raka Mick. Rise Up and Dance, Harold Hanover very wide, Dragon Power. Hazer's being swallowed up now. Dragon Power right down the outside with a magnificent run. Dragon

Power loomed up to hit the lead from Harold Hanover. Super fast late, but Dragon Power's won there. Dragon Power from maybe Harold Hanover from Super Fast. Rise Up and Dance, Honeycomb, Bombay Glacier, Rakamek. Really good race, that one. Rhinos was next, then came Paradise Valley. Hazy got tired late. Tasha's Bad Girl towards the tail end of the field with Robbins Hustler and Bautista.

Open race, Americana Elite will run favourite from the outside of the front line. Gate pulls away, they're off and racing. Maria Lana came out quickly. La Familia came out fast and showing speed, better class, and also Shoot for the Stars. Trendy Star worked one away from the inside around the first bend, but La Familia has been able to stride forward and find the front from Shoot for the Stars. Better class currently without cover, but Daniel Anderson's making the move to have a crack for the lead. Maria Lana from the wide draw lobbed the one out one back trail. Trendy Star was in next position, then Swahili.

Length spans the field, past the mile marker. It's La Familia in front. Side Better Class was second. Shoot for the Stars on the leader's back in third spot. Hokanui Joel got a saloon passage right through along the inside to be three back on the inside of Maria Lana. Then came Trendy Star. Next on the inside is Americana Elite. He's just saving a bit of ground. The favourite on the inside of Swahili. And Cash's King is the last one, but angling three wide to start a run. 1,200 metres left to travel. La Familia in front. Shoot for the Stars. We'll wait for the ILT. Murray Brown, Ascot Park Hotel passing lane. Up on the outside was Better Class. Trendy Star hooked out three wide in front of Cash's King. So the runs are coming. One round left to travel as Trendy Star joins La Familia. Three wide, Cash's King. Shoot for the Stars on the leader's back. Better Class now one out, one back. Then Hokanui Joel, Maria Lana, Americana Elite, and Swahili hooks out three wide from the back. La Familia leads past the half mile marker, leads a length over Cash's King, who slides to second. Trendy Star angles for the 1-1 trail. Shoot for the Stars, the leader's back. Then Hokanui Joel, Swahili's out three wide, trailed up by Maria Lana. Better Class was without cover early, now second last, and Americana Elite is last of all, but only five lengths off the lead in a packing field. Out of the back straight, 500 from home, and the leader, La Familia, leads a neck over Cash's King second. Shoot for the Stars has had the perfect Trevor. Trendy Star one out, one back. Next one, Hokanui Joel. Americana Elite looking for a run. The field is starting to open up a little. Better Class a long way back in the field with Swahili, but up to the turn. Cash's King drew past La Familia to the outside. Trendy Star, Hokanui Joel out wider. Americana Elite is weaving a passage, goes back to the inside. Trendy Star moved alongside Cash's King. Americana Elite is flying late, but Trendy Star's going to get the money. Trendy Star from the unlucky Americana Elite. Cash's King a good effort third, then Hokanui Joel shoot for the Stars. La Familia, Maria Lana, Better Class, and Swahili was the last one across the line.

Just waiting for Fill Your Boots to go forward. Now, the tape releases, they're away. TikTok McLaughlin has galloped away. Courageous Katie's galloped away. Blarney Stone was slow. And going forward at the start was Fishing was in front early, but being tackled by Majestic Daughter on the outside. And Majestic Daughter's going to roll to the top, or then galloped into the first bend. So Majestic Daughter was going to be in front, then galloped and left Fishing a mile clear. So Fishing's in front over the galloping Majestic Daughter. Now Blarney Stone's worked through into second spot. Geraldine Clowers will follow through. Majestic Daughter now trotting, but lost a lot of ground. Cracker Karma was next. Courageous Katie's well back. Fill Your Boots is being passed by TikTok McLaughlin. So there's plenty of territory between first and last, and I was so far back that there's been a few more gallopers up in front. Geraldine Clowers and Blarney Stone have both galloped, and there must be 200 metres from first to last now, and the professional Fishing is out in front and by herself. It's Fishing leading by the best part of 10 lengths over second Majestic Daughter. 8 lengths away, Cracker Karma. They're the best part of 25 lengths clear of the others, headed by Geraldine Clowers. Now going for another gallop, Courageous Katie. Blarney Stone saw Courageous Katie galloping and galloped himself. TikTok McLaughlin's also galloped, and Fill Your Boots was last of all. Gee, there's been so many gallopers and so much happening, it's hard to keep up, but it's Fishing the leader. It's Fishing by 4 lengths over Majestic's Daughter second. Third was Cracker Karma, chasing hard Geraldine Clowers. Fill Your Boots about 50 metres behind. TikTok McLaughlin in a wild gallop. Blarney Stone trotting again. And then came Courageous Katie. But up towards the half mile marker they go. Fishing out in front. It leads by 3 lengths in second, Majestic Daughter. In third position, Cracker Karma. Geraldine Clowers in fourth spot, and the rest seem to be out of play, headed by Blarney Stone, who galloped again. So Fishing in front, a maiden from 46 starts. Is it Fishing's day today? Leads by 2 lengths over Majestic Daughter, who comes to the outside to pursue. Cracker Karma's out wide on the track in third. Geraldine Clowers trotting roughly in fourth spot, and they're 100 metres in front of the others. Majestic Daughter moved alongside of Fishing. It's Majestic Daughter.

To the outside, fishing the inside, well clear of Cracker Karma and Geraldine Clowers, but up to the bend. Majestic Daughter galloped again, looked the bent winner on the turn and galloped, and Fishing's been left a mile clear. Cracker Karma through to second, Majestic Daughter, Geraldine Clowers, Fishing in front, 150 out. In second now, Cracker Karma, Fishing leads by 8 lengths with 50 to go. Majestic Daughter gets going and flies into second again, but Fishing, it will be Fishing's day today. Well done to Fishing after 47 starts, has got the prize. From Majestic Daughter second, Cracker Karma third, Geraldine Clowers fourth, a long gap to Blarney Stone, Fill Your Boots, Courageous Katie, and a galloping Tick Tock McLaughlin, the last one across the line.

racing. Deceptive Lee was the only horse off the front line and began fast. Better Way came out as if shanghaied, and saying that, McAndrew Aviator has absolutely flown from the 30 metres. He's already up in third spot on the outside of Deny Everything, and Hayley Jacker was a little slow away, is about 5 to 6 lengths behind the second last horse. Favourites in front, Better Way leads by 2 lengths over Deceptive Lee in second. McAndrew Aviator began very fast, maybe a little bit too good in the end because he got left stranded without cover. Deny Everything is 3 back the inside, and last of all was Hayley Jacker. Now Douglas makes the move on McAndrew Aviator, is trying to tackle Better Way, and with 2 laps left to travel in a field of 5, they are running. Better Way and McAndrew Aviator taking each other on. Deceptive Lee's in third, then Deny Everything, and Hayley Jacker, after missing the start 5 or 6 lengths, now 10 lengths behind the second last horse. They go up towards the 1800 metres mark, and the leader is Better Way. The only horse in this field that hasn't won $100,000 in prize money as yet, but he does have a good strike rate. He leads by a length over McAndrew Aviator in second. Deceptive Lee on the leader's back in third, the standing start specialist. Deny Everything, the last start winner at Riverton, is now on the one out, one back trail. And as the pace slackened off for the first time, Hayley Jacker was able to tack on, is now 3 back on the inside. Going up towards the 1400 metres mark, and the leader, Better Way, leads a length over McAndrew Aviator in second spot. He contested the 2023 New Zealand Cup, which was won by Swayze's up on the outside, the class runner. Deceptive Lee on the leader's back in third position. One out, one back, Deny Everything, getting a sweet runner. And Hayley Jacker, who won the south of the Waitaki during the New Zealand Cup Carnival, is last and 3 back the inside. Up towards Judge Brendan McCormick, 1 round left to travel. Better Way on top, leads by 3 parts of a length. McAndrew Aviator's had a tough run on the outside of the leader. Deceptive Lee will wait for the ILT Murray Brown Ascot Park Hotel passing lane runner. Deny Everything looking for back-to-back victories. 1 out, 1 back, and Hayley Jacker, the honest mare, last of the 5 runners, but only 4 lengths first to last, a half mile left to travel. And the leader, Better Way, leads a length. McAndrew Aviator in second, just called upon. Deceptive Lee on the leader's back, one out, one back, Deny Everything, and Hayley Jacker is last, 600 to run. Better Way tries to do it all of the way, leads by a length over McAndrew Aviator. Deceptive Lee, Deny Everything yet to make the move, and Hayley Jacker continues to use inside runs. Better Way had a kick past the 400, leads by 2.5 lengths over Deceptive Lee. Hayley Jacker using inside runs. McAndrew Aviator calls of the day. Deny Everything to the outside, but 6 off the lead. Better Way though, turn for home nicely clear from Deceptive Lee. Hayley Jacker in third spot. Better Way's in front. Deceptive Lee tries hard. Hayley Jacker to the outside. Better Way shortening stride. Deceptive Lee, here's Hayley Jacker. Hayley Jacker down the outside, moved up to grab the lead. She was last of the start, but first of the finish. Great win. Hayley Jacker beats Deceptive Lee. Better Way a gutsy run third, then Deny Everything, and McAndrew Aviator was last of the 5 runners across the line.

The gate pulls away. We're off and racing. Red Hot Philly Pepper flew the gate and went straight to the lead. Danger Zone. Raka Turbo drives through. Then Seaside Robin. Porcupine Creek was taken off the gate. Dropped out to third last on the outside of Just a Crunch early. Raven Shard and Train Station was the last one. Up to the 1800 metres mark, and it's Red Hot Philly Pepper out in front. Leads by two lengths. Raka Turbo second. A similar break. Danger Zone, who found the marker line. Now Raka Turbo left the markers, moves around Red Hot Philly Pepper, and Raka Turbo will run to the lead from Red Hot Philly Pepper. And then came Danger Zone on the inside of Seaside Robin. Porcupine Creek is one out, one back on the outside of Just a Crunch. Then came Raven Shard, and last of all was Train Station. Up towards the 1400 metres mark they go, and the very consistent Raka Turbo on top leads a length over Seaside Robin second. Raka Turbo just dropped the bit for a stride. Seaside Robin moved up quickly to join. Up on the outside, Porcupine Creek is one out, one back. On the inside, Red Hot Philly Pepper. Then one out, two back, Raven Shard. Danger Zone third last. Train Station second last. And Just a Crunch was the last one. Up towards Judge Brendan McCormick. One round left to travel. Raka Turbo in front leads a half length. Seaside Robin. Red Hot Philly Pepper wait for the ILT. Murray Brown Ascot Park Hotel passing lane. Porcupine Creek is one out, one back. Then Raven Shard, Danger Zone. Train Station second last on the outside, and Just a Crunch the last one. Up to the half mile marker they go. Raka Turbo in front leads by a length. The outside, Seaside Robin's doing all the work. Red Hot Philly Pepper on the leader's back. Porcupine Creek is one out, one back on the outside of Danger Zone. Then Raven Shard, Train Station is last on the outside of Just a Crunch. In the back straight, Raka Turbo is the pilot, leads a length. Seaside Robin, Red Hot Philly Pepper in third, then Porcupine Creek on the outside of Danger Zone. Now Williamson makes his move with Porcupine Creek out three wide, starts to run home. Raven Shard three wide with cover, looks to have a kick left. Train Station three wide and two back, and last

Train Station also makes ground then. Red Hot Philly Pepper, Raven Bo, Train Station out wider. Raven Shard in front, Train Station late, but Raven Shard. Raven Shard has won from Train Station, Raka Turbo and Red Hot Philly Pepper. Then Porcupine Creek, Danger Zone, Just a Crunch, and Seaside Robin the last one across the line.

open 7 days from 11 a.m, corner of Macquarie Street and Ellis Road. Here's Southland Sports Bar, and away they go. Andy Hall came out well from the inside. He's bounced straight to the leader. Della's Fella stepped away in second position. All going for a gallop. LaDama going into the first bend, and our Pinocchio is just trotting a little awkwardly in behind, has been passed by the Greek Freak. Then Errol D, next one Lil Whip, who got away safely. Jack Erase is back second last as I speak. Lil Whip's galloped into the first bend. She's losing valuable ground, and LaDama works past Lil Whip. About to turn into the front straighter. Andy Hall's in front, got away. Leads by 5 or 6 lengths in second spot was Della's Fella, the Greek Freak on the inside of our Pinocchio. Then came Errol D. About 5 lengths away was Jacka Ace. In the second last, LaDama. And last of all was Lil Whip, and spotting the leader about 80 metres start. Andy Hall in front, leads by 4 lengths over our Pinocchio up at the outside of Della's Fella. About 3 lengths away, the Greek Freak. The leader had them running early. Errol D was next. About 8 lengths away, the favourite Jacka Ace. Then LaDama, and Lil Whip was last of all. Into the back straight, and Andy Hall's powering.

One, Andy Hall making every post to winning post, leads by two. Second, Della's Feather in third spot, then the Greek Freak and Errol D, about six lengths away, Jacka Ace, then Ladama, and Lil Whip was the last one. Up to the 1400 metres mark, and the leader Andy Hall leads by two lengths, Al Pinocchio second, five lengths away, Della's Feather in third, then the Greek Freak and Errol D, Jacka Ace was next, second last Ladama, and last of all was Lil Whip. They're racing in single file, 1,100 metres left to travel. And the leader, Andy Hall, leads by two lengths over Al Pinocchio second. Della's Feather's now trying to close the gap in third position. The Greek Freak comes to the outside fourth, followed up by Errol D. Jacka Ace is third last, Ladama second last, and last of all was Lil Whip. Up towards the half mile marker they go. Andy Hall in front, leads by three lengths, Al Pinocchio in second. The Greek Freak gets to third, four lengths away. Errol D was next, Della's Feather yielding ground. Jacka Ace still third last, about 12 lengths off the lead. Ladama and Lil Whip comes to the outside from last of all. Andy Hall's in front, halfway down the back straight, leads by three. Al Pinocchio's in second. The Greek Freak on the outside of Della's Fellows picked up the bit again. Next one just behind them, Errol D. Here's Jacka Ace to the outside. Ladama and Lil Whip was the last one. Andy Hall in front approaching the home bend. Leads by two lengths. The back of the lead, Al Pinocchio. The Greek Freak on the outside. Here's Jacka Ace. Ladama follows him forward. Then Errol D. Della's Fellow. Lil Whip into the straight. Andy Hall in front. Al Pinocchio to the outside. Side, the Greek Freak, Jacka Ace out four wide, Della's Feather the passing lane, very wide, Ladama, Andy Hall still in front, Al Pinocchio through the middle, Jacka Ace on the outside, Andy Hall, Al Pinocchio, Jacka Ace, a great finish, but Andy Hall will lead throughout. Andy Hall has won from Al Pinocchio, Jacka Ace and Della's Feather, then Ladama, the Greek Freak, Errol D, and Lil Whip the last one across the line.

Racing, pretty good line out too. Generva came out quickly from the inside. Katie Shadow, Jenny Gump showing speed. It's all about the money and Rock and Roll Ivy's four and five wide as they thunder into the first bend. Jenny Gump goes to the lead narrowly from Katie Shadow. Generva took the trailer and Rock and Roll Ivy ends up one out, one back, and they are scooting along early. Kusama went back to the inside to save ground. So on the inside of It's All About the Money, out wider was a Searing Light, but dropping back towards the tail as they come into the front straight. Next one was Always Ticking, trying to work into the one wide line, then Showcase. Next one was Close, out wider Raka Venom couldn't get in. Next one on the outside was Feather Go Fernco. Nectar Light went back to the marker line. Searing Light, after being caught wide, dropped out to the tail, and Dragoness galloped, and the score up is a long last of all. Up to the 900 metres mark, it's Katie Shallow in front, leads by two lengths. Eventually rested the lead away from Jenny Gump, who will now wait for the ILT Murray Brown Ascot Park Hotel passing lane. Raka Venom moves up without cover. Rock and Roll Ivy once again found the one out, one back position. Then Generva, Kusama got away from the inside, one out and two back. It's All About the Money, Always Ticking, Showcase, Nectar Light close towards the tail, Searing Light with also Feather Go Fernco, and well out of play is Dragoness. Leader Katie Shadow leads a neck. Raka Venom's done all the work on the outside. Jenny Gump's in third. Then Rock and Roll Ivy, Generva on the inside of Kusama, Always Ticking about the swing wide. It's All About the Money, Showcase, Feather Go Fernco, three wide making some ground around close. Then came Nectar Light and Searing Light into the straight. Raka Venom powered to the lead despite the wide trips, gone for home. Leads by two lengths. Jenny Gump working into the clear. Rock and Roll Ivy, Always Ticking, and Generva bursting along the passing lane. Generva right up along the inside, powered to the front. Always Ticking flying home, but Generva. Generva's got the prize from Always Ticking. Jenny Gump, Raka Venom, a good runner. So is Feather Go Fernco running home late. Rock and Roll Ivy, Kusama were next. Then came Showcase, It's All About the Money, Nectar Lighter. Then Katie Shadow, Close, Searing Light, and Dragoness after galloping the score up a long last of all.

Starter Mr. Warder hits the button, away they go. Palladium began well out wide, but plenty of speed from Sky Patrol. Mr. Cashman began well. Durant tries to hold the forward position from the inside, but Sky Patrol rocketed to the lead early, leads by 2.5 lengths. Durant in second, in third position, Mr. Cashman. Palladium's caught out three wide, the favourite around Mr. President.

Just behind them, step it up a notch. Always Be Birdie, just a wee sip. And after being caught wide, Cracker Opie snagged out to the tail. Sky Patrol went fast early, leads by three lengths over Durant in second. 10 in Sports Fans is three back the marker line, and Palladium moves up without cover. He did a fair bit of work though in the first 600 metres, the favourite. Then Mr. Cashman on the outside of Nutcracker. Then came Step It Up a Notch on the inside of Mr. President. Here's Blaze Lightning out three wide, starting a runner. Always Be Birdie, just a wee sip, and last of all was Cracker Opie turning into the front straight. Sky Patrol's in front. Durant will wait for the ILT Murray Brown Ascot Park Hotel passing lane. Then Tune In Sports Fans. Blaze Lightning moves around Palladium, moves up without cover. Palladium gets cover for the last circuit. Mr. Cashman on the outside of Nutcracker. Then came Mr. President. Well back, Step It Up a Notch. Always Be Booty, just a wee sip, second last, and Cracker Opie is the last one. Turning out of the front straighter, Always Be Booty the first to make a move out three wider. Out in front, Sky Patrol leads ahead. Blaze Lightning is pouring on the pressure on the outside now. Palladium the 1-1 on the outside of Durant. Then came Tune In Sports Fans, Mr. Cashman. Nutcracker's travelling well, but no clear runner. Mr. President to the outside. Out wider, a Step It Up a Notch, just a wee sip through the middle. The inside, Cracker Opie, and Always Be Booty's last of all. Out of the back straight, 500 from home. Leader Sky Patrol being joined by Blaze Lightning. Palladium looks to be bolting in third spot. The inside, Durant. Out wider comes Mr. President around Mr. Cashman. Then Tune In Sports Fans and Nutcracker around the bend. Blaze Lightning hit the lead from Sky Patrol. Palladium about to go. Then came Durant, Mr. Cashman, Mr. President. Just a wee sip down the outside. Blaze Lightning in front. Palladium swings wide. He's running home okay. Nutcracker is flying along the inside. Nutcracker with a great run hit the lead and won. Nutcracker has beaten Palladium. Blaze Lightning third, just a wee sip, a good effort fourth. Then came Durant, Sky Patrol, Mr. President, and Mr. Cash.

Good luck with your investments here. It's been a terrific day, ILT day here, and hopefully the firsties had their terrific day as well. First day at the races. Set the run. Away they go, and Drummers Have Time flew out and went straight to the lead, the favourite. Simply Amazing came out fast. Santiago was able to get across in behind the leader around the first bend. Then Mickey Skipper and Babe on the Beach out three wide. The Bricklayer was slow to move from the pole position. Then came Shergar, who's next on the inside of Louis Me Dad, who's caught deep off the track. Then Havati Arden, Pacific Arc in the second half of the field with Dame West, Diamonds on My Shoes, Party Up Denari, and Major Burns the last one. Now Simply Amazing was able to get across the favourite, so it's Little Simply Amazing in front, leading by two lengths over. Drummers Have Time in second. In third position is Santiago, and Louis Me Dad from the second line progressing forward to move up without cover. Mickey Skipper once again one out, one back, followed up by Babe on the Beach as going to the lead. Louis Me Dad past Simply Amazing, so that plants Drummers Have Time three back the marker line, and caught without cover once again. Mickey Skipper, Babe on the Beach, 1-1. Then Santiago, who's on the inside of Shergar. The Bricklayer on the inside of Pacific Arc. In the second half of the field, Havati Arden. Then Dame West back in third last. Diamonds on My Shoes. Party Up Denario, second last. And Major Burns is last of all. Up to Judge Brenna McCormick. One round left to travel in the last at Ascot Park. And in front, Louis Me Dad leads by a half a length over Mickey Skipper, who's just a little bit fired up now. In third position on the leader's back is Simply Amazing. We'll wait for the ILT Murray Brown Ascot Park Hotel passing lane runner. On the inside, Drummers Have Time. Babe on the Beach, one out, one back's enjoyed a good runner. Next on the inside, Santiago, then Shergar. Next one, Pacific Arc. Then came Dame West on the outside of the Bricklayer. Back in the second half of the field, Party Up Denario. Then Havati Arden, Diamonds on My Shoes. And last of all was Major Burns. In the back straight, Louis Me Dad in front. Leads ahead, Mickey Skipper. Three wide now, moving into the race. Pacific Arc, followed up by Dame West, who gets a good run into the race. Simply Amazing waits for the passing lane. Babe on the Beach in the middle. Then came Shergar. Drummers Have Time, needs luck on the inside. Party Up Denario. Santiago, Major Burns, the Bricklayer, Havati Arden, Diamonds on My Shoes, up to the turn. And moving up on the outside, Pacific Arc, four wide comes Dame West. In the inside, Louis Me Dad, you're getting the run. Simply Amazing. Pacific Arc hit the lead. Dame West out wider. Louis Me Dad still kicking on the inside. Louis Me Dad in front. Dame West is flying late, but Louis Me Dad. Louis Me Dad has fought them all off to win. Dame West second. Pacific Arc third. Fourth's close between Simply Amazing and Drummers Have Time, who didn't have

0: 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R18, bet responsibly.
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6: The name Jenkins has been synonymous with success in New Zealand jockey ranks for more than a century. This legacy began with the humble yet extraordinary horseman Charlie Jenkins. Charlie was not just a skilled jockey, but a pivotal figure in shaping the early professional racing scene in New Zealand. Charles Clifford Jenkins was the youngest of 12 children born to William Jenkins, a whaler who arrived in New Zealand in 1836 and settled in the Otaki region. Bill, a renowned seaman, also had a passion for horse racing and was still riding at the age of 70. Jenkins carried his father's equine enthusiasm into his first job as a farmhand for Mr. J.R. McDonald in Horowhenua. He was soon in a race day saddle, winning his first race for McDonald at just 13. By age 14, Jenkins had already notched 6 victories, signalling the beginning of what would become an exceptional career. Jenkins' professional journey truly began with an apprenticeship under Mr. W. Holmes in Bulls. Over the next 9 years, he honed his craft and gained a reputation for his extraordinary skill and horsemanship. Jenkins was recognised as one of New Zealand's top jockeys by the end of his apprenticeship. As his career advanced, Jenkins found favour with Jos Prosser, one of the most prominent trainers in the Wellington region. Prosser had established a successful training stable in Porirua, which was set against a stunning backdrop of hills and the inlet. Jenkins' partnership with Prosser became the defining phase of his career. Prosser's stables were home to some of the era's most celebrated horses, including Advance and Achilles. And Jenkins was the preferred rider for both champions. Advance, nicknamed the Black Demon, had 19 wins from 33 starts, including the Canterbury Cup, the Dunedin Cup, and Australian Stakes wins. The crowning achievement was the 1903 Wellington Cup. Jenkins was in the saddle as Advance set a record time while carrying 10 stone 4 pounds. Jenkins shared great success with Achilles, who won 25 races from 46 starts, cementing a reputation as one of the most formidable competitors ever seen on New Zealand turf. Advance and Achilles were owned by the mysterious Douglas Gordon, an alias used by a powerful partnership of J.G. Duncan and John Abbott. The owners and the horses benefited greatly from Jenkins' exceptional skills. Jenkins also rode other notable horses, such as Boreas and Tortulla, the latter giving him his only New Zealand Cup victory. Jenkins' impressive career spanned several decades, and he became one of New Zealand's most prolific and successful jockeys. He won the jockey premiership an astounding 7 times, and was the leading jockey between 1900 and 1910, his race victories far ahead of his peers. One of Jenkins' key strengths was his ability to win hack races, lesser-known high-volume events. The races significantly contributed to his win tally. Jenkins' talents weren't confined to New Zealand. He also competed in Australia, where his reputation continued to grow. A measure of the respect Jenkins earned among fellow riders comes in a tribute from fellow Hall of Fame inductee Hector Gray. He said Jenkins was the best horseman I ever rode against. After retiring from the saddle, Jenkins briefly explored training, though his career in this area was less prominent. Nonetheless, his influence on New Zealand racing was undeniable. When Charlie Jenkins passed away at the age of 65 in 1944, his legacy as one of the country's first professional jockeys was firmly established. He remains one of the most influential figures in the history and development of New Zealand racing.
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Race number one, the Tally Otaki Maiden. Gates are back. The race in Oshadarola, pretty tardy off the inside. Has to get bustled along early by Dell. Well back early, Mercy was slow. And as to Sweet Envy, first away, Amalthea. Up on the outside, Our Eduardo. And right there, No Love Lost. Derek nice and handy. And over on the inside is Cezanne. Wider out is Foo the New. Then the favourite, Beautiful Ass. He's a little worse than midfield as they settle into stride, followed by Button Your Lip. And Shadarola back on the inside after a very tardy start. Second to last is Mercy and Sweet Envy, the last, about 10 or 11 first to last, and it's Amalthea who is the leader, about three quarters of a length on No Love Lost as they turn off the back. Two lengths away, Cezanne, a good run third underneath Eduardo, then Foo the New, Derek and Shadarola. Beautiful Lass about to get on her bike, the favourite, whipping off and around the outside now. Further back is Button Your Lip, second to last, Mercy, Sweet Envy, the last as they run to their home turn. Amalthea taken on by No Love Lost. Here's the favourite wheeling around the outside. Beautiful Lass, then Our Eduardo, and behind them Cezanne. Dell hugs the rail with Shadarola into the straight. Amalthea, No Love Lost, Beautiful Lass after them. Shadarola with an inside run. Derek trying to weave through across the track. Still Amalthea, Beautiful Lass the outside. Shadarola, Cezanne, No Love Lost, fighting on Mercy, coming through with a good run late. It's still, oh, they're across the track, but I reckon Mercy's going to have the last shot. Mercy got up to beat Shadarola, No Love Lost. Fought well, Beautiful Lass, and the next over, Amalthea from Cezanne, Our Eduardo, Button Your Lip, Sweet Envy, Derek, and Foo the Do will be the last. Wow, what a finish.

The Harcourts, Ōtaki, 1100, ready to go. They're racing. Slow there was just a drop. Perfect Pete on the back foot early. Great escape. The Hot Pod jumped away well. Bonero showing speed. Macy Girl, Bridget Girtland, the rail.

Camped up in the centre, Macy Girl, Bridget the Rail, followed by Peter Last Girdling, Great Escape, and Bonero, the two favourites under Stronghold. So they've really dictated terms. Riamosa third as they look to dial it up now. They're putting the foot down, and behind them, Bridget, Macy Girl, just to drop Perfect Pete Girdling. So Kelly Myers goes for home, and the favourite booted away. Great Escape, she eased out by three lengths over Bonero, and behind them, Bridget, then Riamosa, further back, Macy Girl, but it's Great Escape with 150 to go. Two lengths, Bonero is trying to go with her. Great Escape just wants to knock off a little. Oh, more than a little. Bonero's going to get up. Bonero got up. Bonero got up to beat Great Escape. Just knocked off a bit there. Third over was Bridget. Then came the next, Riamosa. Perfect Pete, Macy Girl, just a drop, and Girdling.

1,200 metres, the three-year-old's gates crash open. Off racing, Romilly B slowest to go. London getting back as well. One of the best out of the set at Cremon. Shameless Star is showing pace up on the outside and Bell's Boom up on the inside of the pier. 1.5, Dark Deluxe, Valvano, followed by London Romilly B. So it's Cremon, Bell's Boom, Shameless Star, three wide, although Cremon about to press down in front of Bell's Boom, and Shameless Star will come across to sit outside the leader. Dark Deluxe, the centre. One length away, Valvano, followed by London and Romilly B last. Across the top to the TAB 600 metres, Cremon the leader. Shameless Star and neck away second. Bell's Boom parked up third. Valvano working around three wide. The centre had just been dug up there as Dark Deluxe, and then London and three lengths Romilly B as they run towards the home turn. 400 metres to go. Cremon tackled by Shameless Star. Bell's Boom behind those from Dark Deluxe. Valvano, 300 to go. Shameless Star took the lead from Cremon. Bell's Boom, Dark Deluxe. Shameless Star's drawn a length in front over Cremon, Bell's Boom, Dark Deluxe. It's Shameless Star, the leader. Bell's Boom trying to have a crack late. Cremon kick it on. Shameless Star in front, needing the line, and she'll win. Shameless Star won it. Shameless Star to beat Bell's Boom, Cremon, Dark Deluxe. And then London, further back, Valvano. And last in it was Romilly B.

Fourth of the day, 2,200 metres. The rating 75, sponsored by fastinternet.nz. Gates are back, they're away in racing, so call me out the back door early. Off the inside, Highly Lethal, quickly into stride along with Dan Duro and Indian Pacific. And Stringline's just going to ease and take a sit behind Highly Lethal today, followed by Quid. Two lengths away to the next time. The next then was Highly Lethal. Over on the outside was Early Ones. Further back, So Call Me, Grey Invader, Hey, Hey, Hey. So the leader is Highly Lethal. It was hell of a return that it called Highly Lethal on the first call. Hell of the leader, Highly Lethal over Dan Duro, Stringline third, India Pacific fourth. Then came Quid, two lengths away, hell of a return midfield. So Call Me, The Rail, with a length away to Early Ones. There was two lengths to Grey Invader and a length, Hey, Hey, Hey. So as they work up into the back straight, and it is Highly Lethal who calls the shots. He's keen to run, but he's just slowing them down in front. Three quarters on Dan Duro, who looks pretty well relaxed for him outside the speed. Third is Stringline and India Pacific fourth, and there's no great speed here at all. One and a half away to Quid around So Call Me, hell of a return. They were followed by Early Ones, Hey, Hey, Hey, Grey Invader by the 1200 metres, and the leader is Highly Lethal. Highly Lethal really pumping the brakes in front by a half length over Dan Duro. Running third is Stringline, India Pacific, and now Quid, who's taking the opportunity to get around them here because it's a very lethargic speed. India Pacific trying to get onto his back, and Early Ones is off it around them. So we've got a bit going on here. Length and a half, So Call Me, then hell of a return. Four lengths away, Grey Invader, Hey, Hey, Hey. So now they quicken it up. And we've got Quid, Dan Duro, Highly Lethal, who's under siege, and India Pacific, and Early Ones, the new horse on the scene, coming around them even wider. 600 metres to go. It is all on. Behind them, So Call Me, getting into the clear. Then Stringline and hell of a return. There's only about four lengths over those. Five lengths, Grey Invader, who's under the stick, and back last, Hey, Hey, Hey, around the corner. Quid over on the outer, Dan Duro through on the inner, So Call Me with a run. Early Ones and down the outside, hell of a return presents. It's So Call Me, Quid, Early

One, Stan Duro, right down the udder. Hell of a return is getting home with the best run. Hell of a return, swept up, took the lead. Oh, she's drawing away. Hell of a return goes back to back, and Floor Mormon gets a double. Early one, second, photo third, Dan Duro quit. And then So Call Me, Stringline, Graham Vader, India Pacific, Featherback, Highly Lethal, and last turn, Hey, Hey, Hey.

Up goes Go Hugo, set to go. Ginny and Holmes, 1,200 metres. Gates crash open. The sprinters are away. And Go Hugo last out. Cindy bounced out well. Pushing through, I'm a Brazen One in search of the lead. Legally Binding is right there. And up on the inside, just easing off those three, is Sinbin from Bold Bell. And two back, Go Hugo. So it is I'm a Brazen One who eventually came through. Pricked the ears and slackens the speed. And is going to get a soft run, a length and a half. Over the favourite, Cindy is second. Legally Binding third, the fence. And then Bold Bell, one and a half away, Sinbin. And last of all is Go Hugo. 6.50 to go. I'm a Brazen One makes play. Three parts of a length on the favourite, Cindy, who's keeping her right within her sights. One length away, Legally Binding, tucked up behind them. Then Bold Bell as they pick it up now. Go Hugo to the outside. And last of all is Sinbin. So it's I'm a Brazen One. The outside, Cindy is right there, about to try and level up. I'm a Brazen One tackled by Cindy. Legally Binding, not much room the inside. I'm a Brazen One with a kick. He's trying to squeeze through on Legally Binding, coming after I'm a Brazen One, who's still finding Legally Binding now, getting his shot. But I'm a Brazen One just keeps on giving. I'm a Brazen One to beat Legally Binding. Third over was Cindy and fourth Sinbin. Then Go Hugo and last in Bold Bell.

ready to go. Gates back there, Racine, but Tardy off the inside there with Sense of Timing and Giddy back early as Zeus. Kakadu began well. Skelter D'Alena Bay Express, LJC heading forward right there. Car Ying Lucky, and it's pretty well contested early and booting through Renovation. Skelter D'Alena, Kittati, wide around Megliota, Falcrest, Sense of Timing, Dolly Bird, Jungle Love gets back at a length and a half away to Zeus. So take it over here, Kakadu. So LJC couldn't get the front today. Third and travelling strongly, the well-back favourite Renovations right on the nickel third underneath Kittati as they sweep off the back at the 800 metres, a length and a half. Bay Express over on the inside of Car Ying Lucky. Three wide, Skelter D'Alena, even deeper Megliota, Falcrest. Well-back Sense of Timing, Dolly Bird, second to last Zeus, and last Jungle Love with it all to do. There's about nine first to last. LJC moved up to put the pressure on Kakadu, running into the race now. Renovations travelled up well. Kittati wider, then Skelter D'Alena behind those. Car Ying Lucky, Bay Express seeking an inside run, not much room in the straight. LJC headed by Renovations in the favourite pounce. So then Kittati, Car Ying Lucky, Dolly Bird with a run down the outside. Oh, she is bearing down on them quickly. Race to the lead. Jungle Love's come with her. Dolly Bird, Jungle Love. It's Dolly Bird in front of Jungle Love, and then Renovations, and Dolly Bird will win. Dolly Bird to beat Jungle Love. I think Renovations just third from Sense of Timing and running on well there. E-Zeus, a bit of a black booker. Car Ying Lucky, the next from Skelter D'Alena, Kittati, LJC, Megliota, Falcrest, Kakadu, and Bay Express, Dolly Bird.

Ready, and they're racing. Bridle Train pretty slow. She dwelled off the inside. She's going to be a long way back. Getting back as well was Benefactor, and who knows on the back foot along with Tease. River Plate fires out along with Kafra. Right there, Electron, and coming across Talisker. Over on the inside, Zantabulous, not too far away. Followed by Bilardo Boy, Bradman, Solidify. Bridle Train recovering over on the inside, but she was slow. Further back was Tease. Getting back third to last, the Scunner. Second to last is Benefactor, and who knows the last. So it's River Plate and Kafra who share up the pace. A length and a half over Electron at the 1,000 metres. Fourth on the fence, Antabulous.

The Scunner, and who knows, is last of all in about 11 or 12 first to last. River Plate, the leader over Kafra. Work it over to the 600 metres in the James Bull. Ringitiki Gold Cup, third but under pressure, Electron, then Zantabulous, Talisca, Bilardo Boy, one pace behind those. Further back, Tease Bradman, Bridal Train under a ride, then Solidify, a long way back, the Scunner, Petty Factor, and who knows, River Plate hanging tough, heads up for home. Kafra right there to the outside, Electron grinding away, and Talisca even wider. River Plate is finding, and he kicked away. Talisca in the centre, Electron and Kafra, they still haven't got River Plate. Talisca down the outside might be the only one who can get him, but I don't know if there any of them are going to get him. He's going all the way. River Plate to score. River Plate won it second over Talisca. Third, dashing through Teeson wider, who knows. Then the Scunner, followed by Kafra, Benefactor, Bilardo Boy, Electron, Bridal Train. Back behind them, Solidify. Well back there it was Bradman, and a long last Zantabulous.

The weapon, a couple away, Dance for Her Creation, Tokyo Dome. Getting by your favourite Fair Game. Pace good too, gee, these two taking each other on up top. A long way back, Novak, Rebella Rose, Timex and Star Palo. Well, the Finster is just intent on going on with it. And Chester Boy eventually had to relent. So it's the Finster by two, Chester Boy. Third in the race is Jojo Cheney and fourth the inside, the weapon. A length away, Unusual Courtiers off the back. And then Tokyo Dome Creation is three wide, Dance for Her the centre. Silent Applause on the three wide train. Fair Game is cluttered up in the centre. Over on the inside of those runners, Rebella Rose, well back there. Star Palo, Novak. And oh, I think the saddle's gone for Jimmy Chung out the back of Timex. So forget about her. It's well and truly moved on poor old Jimmy out the back. Meantime, Crystal Lindsay with the foot down on the Finster. Chester Boy comes up for another nibble. Two lengths away to the weapon behind those Unusual Courtiers. Well, Chester Boy moved up and hit the lead over the Finster. Coming after them, the weapon, and then Unusual Courtiers. Dance for Her starting to warm up. Chester Boy, though, took the lead at the 200 metres. The weapon is up the centre of the track, giving chase. As to Dance for Her and Jojo Cheney and running on Rebella Rose. He's getting leg weary. Chester Boy down the outside. Dance for Her swallowing them up. Dance for Her got up to win it. Dance for Her has got up to beat the weapon. And Chester Boy, very brave. Rebella Rose getting home well. Jojo Cheney, Fair Game late. Novak wider. Then Star Palo. Featherback Tokyo Dome. Unusual Courtiers. Timex. The Finster capitulated. Back with Silent Applause and Creation.

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Gates are back and they're off and racing to a lovely dispatch. One of the first away was Silky Shuba. Miss Katerina shows speed and going forward, Manolete out wide with Armar. They'd be followed out by Pure Lotus. The favourite will settle just in behind the leaders. In came Requisite. Silky Shuba just gave a little bit of ground there. Settles midfield now from Fly Half and then Al Lacoy. Followed round by Poise, Belavinsky, La Tienda, and last is Just Go Boom. 700 metres to go. Pacemaker is Armar, a half in advance of Requisite. A length away, Fly Half, and then came Manolete trailing today. Then came Miss Katerina from Belavinsky, Silky Shuba. Back on the inside, Pure Lotus, the favourite, five off the leaders. Followed by Poise, Al Lacoy, La Tienda, and last is Just Go Boom. Into the straight, 400 metres to go. Armar, the leader, with a kick. Led by 2.5 here from Belavinsky, Manolete, and then Fly Half, followed by Miss Katerina, Pure Lotus. Further back, Silky Shuba at the 200. Armar giving a great sight. Manolete's two lengths away. Then battling on next is Fly Half from Requisite and Silky Shuba, but Armar's home in the first. Armar's going to

Gates are back and they're off. He walked out. Box Moss will be back near the tail as per usual. One of the first away up the ante. Ruark began quickly with Basso Rock, War of Succession, and out deeper Hakata Bay. Slotting in behind these is the Exponent, followed by Volunteer, then Superfly, the favourite. Out a bit deeper is Chalbury, followed by Play It Again Sam, well back, he's classic. Then Box Moss and thrilling to the tail of the field. They work up the rise, leaving the straight, and they head out towards the 1600 metres up the ante. The leader leads by three quarters from Ruark, and Hakata Bay three wide pushes forward. Trailing fourth next is Basso Rock from War of Succession. Two lengths away is the Exponent, followed by Volunteer. There's a further two and a half away, then two Superflyers. They string them out going into the back straight. Back near the tail is Chalbury from Play It Again Sam. He's classic Box Moss. And last of all is Thrilling. 12 lengths over the field inside the 1200 metres as they climb the rise. Hakata Bay, who was caught out in the cheap seats, has gone forward and found the top and the rail. Leads by one length from inside. Second spot, Ruark. Box seating third is up the ante. Two and a half away, War of Succession on the outside of Basso Rock. Then came a Volunteer back midfield over on the inside of the Exponent. Further back then to Superfly, followed by Chalbury, looking to pick up out deep. And now Box Moss at the 800 metres with Play It Again Sam. Well back also is Thrilling, and last on the inside, he's classic. They jam up a little as they come to the 650. Eight lengths over the field, Hakata Bay, the leader. From on the outside of it is right there now Ruark. Box Moss continues to make ground out deeper. War of Succession joining them with the Exponent, followed by Thrilling. Further back, Chalbury up the ante, and behind these, homeward bound they are at the 300 metres. Pacemaker, Box Moss ranged up on the outside. War of Succession's with it. Coming after them now, Superfly's been smoking his pipe back in the field. It's looming large. Superfly went up to the lead here from War of Succession. Running on also is Thrilling over on the inside up the ante late, but Superfly with a patient ride has got back to back here. Superfly will win it second over up the ante, third over War of Succession from Thrilling, and then followed over by Ruark with Chalbury. Box Moss peaked on its run, and behind those next then came He's Classic, played again Sam, Basso Rock, followed further back by the Exponent, Hakata Bay, and Volunteer.

No babies drawn the inside gate. Gates are back and they're off, the two-year-olds. First away, Grocer's Girl out wide. Oh, babies working through along the inside and right. In fact, they're all in line. Five of them across the track here. From the inside, it's Oh Baby. Royce now goes forward. Right there also is the favourite Incandescent, and out four wide in the five horse field, Grocer's Girl. And two lengths away, Bella Bonita now last. Inside the 11.50 they go, and the pacemaker is Royce, joined on the outside by Grocer's Girl, and they lead out by two from Incandescent. Oh Baby, who many tipped to be the pacemaker, is back second last in the five horse field, and the maiden Bella Bonita is last, but there's only four lengths over them as they work down to the 900 metres in the Cloud Soft Accounting Champagne Stakes. Pacemaker is Royce for Masahashi Sumi, leads a neck. On the outside of it is Grocer's Girl for Sam Collett, and they've steadied the tempo. Back in third position, race favourite Incandescent for a third on the outside for Joe Doyle. Michael McNabb has Oh Baby on its inside, and last of all, Bella Bonita for Lindsay Satherley as they head up towards a home turn. 500 metres to go. Pacemaker is Royce from on the outside, Grocer's Girl, who is poised to pounce. Two lengths away, Incandescent looking to get off their backs now, and then Oh Baby further back, Bella Bonita at the 300 metres, Grocer's Girl the leader, Incandescent's looming up on the outside, Royce is still sticking on. Two lengths away, Oh Baby and Bella Bonita. It's now Incandescent in front from Grocer's Girl, Royce, and then Bella Bonita. Grocer's Girl's trying to come back at Incandescent, who has a lead. Incandescent and Grocer's Girl and Bella Bonita. Incandescent won it second over was Grocer's Girl. I think Bella Bonita's run third ahead of Royce, and Oh Baby will be the last of them home.

Gates are back and they're off and racing. Atlanta Gold was first away from December. Frost Fair began quickly going forward. Super Photon. That'd be followed out by Lockie and then Vegas Queen out deeper. Then came Porcadoo Gold, Quickfire and Yordi. Grand Gallo back second last and Astoria Brook is last. 1,000 metres to go as they top the rise. Atlanta Gold leads by a half length from December. And they've parked Super Photon out in the cheap seats three wide. A length away Frost Fair from Lockie. Then Vegas Queen has three wide cover though. Back in behind those next was Porcadoo Gold from Quickfire. Yordi back third last. Six lengths off the leaders from Grand Gallo. Astoria Brook, the tail ender. To the 600 metres they go. Atlanta Gold, the leader from December. One and a half away, Super Photon, followed round by Lockie, and then came Frost Fair. And behind these next, then is Quickfire, followed out deeper by Vegas Queen. Yordi, a fair way off them, gets to the outside. Well back, Astoria Brook, with Porcadoo Gold and Grand Gallo down to the 300 metres. December, the leader from Atlanta Gold. Yordi out wide. Coming through also now is Lockie. They're all lining up here. Astoria Brook is coming into it late. Yordi made the lead. Out wide, Porcadoo Gold is running on, but it's Yordi in front. Porcadoo Gold's getting close as they go to the post. Yordi to beat Porcadoo Gold. Third, Lockie, and then Astoria Brook, Grand Gallo, followed over by Quickfire, and behind those next then came Frost Fair from December, Super Photon, Atlanta Gold, and Vegas Queen.

Racing. Lovely started was two. First away was Hot Card to lead out from Shiniqua, Biding My Time. Lady Iris goes forward as per usual as well. Then followed out by Lubeck. Two and a half away, Arwen from King's English. Well back is Zavu from Bulgari, and Oratia Beauty is last. They speed down to the 700 metres. Jets keen for the lead. Biding My Time, Hot Card, and Shiniqua works through on the inside. Lady Iris had to take evasive action. We're eased back to fourth, couldn't get in. Then followed over on the inside by Lubeck. With it is King's English, Bulgari. Further back in the field then is Arwen from Oratia Beauty, and Zavu is last. Homeward bound they are, 3.50 to go. Shiniqua the leader. Coming after it is Hot Card, King's English, and behind them, Biding My Time. Wider out Lady Iris. Lubeck is coming through. So is Bulgari. Three off the rail, and out wider then is Arwen as they get to the 150. It's Bulgari, King's English on the inside. Dashing at them, Arwen out wide. King's English, Bulgari. Arwen, King's English in front going to the post, King's English to beat Bulgari. Third was Arwen, and then Lubeck followed over by Zavu, Oratia Beauty, Hot Card, then Lady Iris, Biding My Time, and Shiniqua will be the last of them home.

Gates are back and they're off. From the inside, Lady Impending was first away, but going forward, Perfect Dividends and Miss Bo Peep is going to head them all off. That'd be followed out next by Egyptian Queen settles fourth, followed round on the outside by Grinzinger Moon. Two links away then to Dramatic Miss for Midori Glory, then Miss Flatgate, and last is Live On Air. 700 metres left to run, Pacemaker, Miss Bo Peep and Perfect Dividends the outside. A length away, three wide, Grinzinger Moon, followed in the centre by Egyptian Queen. The inside, Lady Impending, followed by Dramatic Miss. Midori Glory is back third last here for Miss Flatgate, and Live On Air is last. Seven off the leader as they swing for home. 400 metres to go. Miss Bo Peep, the leader, coming after it quickly now. Grinzinger Moon out in the centre's made the lead. Two lengths away, Dramatic Miss, then Egyptian Queen looking to wind up. Live On Air right down the outside. Grinzinger Moon in front of the 150 from out wide. Live On Air battling on Egyptian Queen. Also a late run, Midori Glory, but it's going to be Grinzinger Moon and Ethan Jones go back to back at Ellerslie. Live On Air was second, Photos for third, either Egyptian Queen or Dramatic Miss, then Midori Glory, and behind them next Miss Bo Peep, followed over by Lady Impending, Perfect Dividends, and back with it was Miss Flatgate.

Off they go. Bit of a slow start by Fox Glove, came out two lengths last. Atkins will settle back as well. First away, Fleeting Star, Smooth Warrior. Right there is Burnish, followed round by Nakoni County. Durrani up on the premises as well. They'd be followed round by Cosmic Dream out deeper. Then came Estonay from To The Max. With them also is Amusement. Further back in the field, Hakushu, Wine Rocks. Three lengths away is Fox Glove, and last is Atkins. To the 850 they go. Pacemaker, Smooth Warrior. Leads a half length from Fleeting Star, a length and a half away. Third is Nakoni County. Durrani is fourth on the inside, followed by Burnished. And then came Cosmic Dream, just flushed out on a limb there. With it also Estonay from To The Max, Wine

It's Smooth Warrior, tackled by Fleeting Star, Nakoni County. Out wide, Cosmic Dream. Estonia is next. Duranian behind these, then to the max. Wine Rocks looks to run on, and Hakushu right down the outside. Cosmic Dream out wide made the lead. Coming after Wine Rocks and Hakushu. Through the centre also, Durani. It's Cosmic Dream, Wine Rocks, and Hakushu with the last run of them. Hakushu ranged up, got the lead. Hakushu wins it. Second over was Wine Rocks from Cosmic Dream. Photo for fourth. We had Fleeting Star with them also was To The Max, Durani and Fox Glover, not that far off the Matkins. Then followed further back in the field by Nakoni County, Estonay, Smooth Warrior, Burnished, and Amusement will be the last of them home.

Tony McGovern has them, pushes the button, they're off and racing, walking out La Carita, Mr. By Five. Settling back is going to be My Fair Lily in the early stages. Is keen for the early lead. Inside out goes Ford with Shining Pearl, Pukana and With Grace. Then came Marriage Vows, Newcastle, followed by Clear Conscience. Going forward out deeper is Lion Eyes, and then came Cheeky Devil. Wee Nessie settles back behind midfield with on the outside of it next was Trafalgar. Well back La Carita after that tidy beginning as they climb the rise. 1,000 metres to go. Well back also is Vanilla Storm in a strung out field here for Mawson Stone. And then My Fair Lily. And last is Sharapova would be 15 off the leader. Inside the 800 metres. Inside out the leader. Leads by a length from With Grace and then Lion Eyes. Two lengths away. Fourth on the inside. Shining Pearl from Newcastle. Then Pukana locked away on the inside of Marriage Vows. Cheeky Devil. Clear Conscience. Wee Nessie is next. Followed round by Trafalgar, Orson Stone, Vanilla Storm, well back with the My Fair Lily, Carita, and Sharapova. Homeward bound, 400 metres to go on the last, and it's still inside out the leader, led by two. Cheeky Devil out wide, looks to run on with Pukana. Battling on also is Lion Eyes, closer in, Clear Conscience along the very inside, and Wee Nessie's running on as well. At the 150, it's inside out, still in front here, from coming after it out wide, Cheeky Devil, closer in, Wee Nessie. This leader's veering to the outside, inside out's going to end up over the outside rail, and I don't know here, either inside out or Wee Nessie storming home, Orson Stone, and right there with them also was Clear Conscience, Cheeky Devil, Sharapova, Vanilla Storm, Pukana, Marriage Vows, With Grace, My Fair Lily, with it also would have been La Carita, Lion Eyes, Trafalgar, Newcastle, and back with them also was Shining Pearl.

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2: James McDonald had the determination to succeed from a young age. Ironically, riding wasn't initially on the radar. He wanted to be a dairy farmer. But when McDonald jumped on a saddle, his natural ability was soon obvious. McDonald learned to ride through hunting as a 10-year-old. 6 weeks later, he was jumping wire fences. It gave him a good grounding for the challenges ahead. He had a reputation for being fearless and brave, with the innate ability to get the best out of the toughest horses. He first excelled on the show jumping circuit. But the kid from Kaipaki was destined for something big.

0: figure on the race course. It started when he was sent across the road to ride track work for Alan and Linda Jones at age 14. McDonald balanced school life with riding commitments. He rode at the trials until the start of the new racing season in 2007. He was an instant success on the racetrack. McDonald won the Apprentice of the Year title and claimed a Group 1 victory in his first season. The awards and accolades kept coming. McDonald won the Apprentice title 4 times and 3 jockey premierships. In the 2010-11 season, he became the first jockey to pass 200 wins. His record of 207 remained undefeated at the time of his induction into the Racing Hall of Fame. From early in his apprenticeship, McDonald set his sights on riding overseas. He seized opportunities in Hong Kong, Ireland, England, Singapore, and many other places to gain valuable experience, swiftly adapting to the local styles of riding. It paid off with Group 1 success in Hong Kong and winners for the Queen during Royal Ascot. The young Kiwi took it in his stride, never fussing about the pomp and ceremony. All that success prompted a frequent question: what made McDonald so good? He says it's about doing the homework, understanding his horse in every race, learning about the competitors, knowing the other jockeys. McDonald said that preparation made him very aware and helped him read a race intuitively. Those skills are important to McDonald's success, but he also acknowledged the supporters who helped him on the ride to the top of his profession. One important mentor was Sir Peter Vella. McDonald regards the Group 1 Telegraph Handicap win on Sir Peter's horse Giuseppina as one of his most memorable. By the end of 2012, McDonald was ready for a move to Sydney. It didn't take long to make an impact. He claimed Australia's Triple Crown with victory on It's a Done Deal in the ATC Derby.
1: It's a Done Deal chiming in, and the Pocket Rocket from New Zealand playing them in a stride, and It's a Done Deal race to the front at the 200 metre mark. This is an exercise gallop. He's moving away for one of the most impressive wins you'll ever see in the Derby. It's a Done Deal, and a hand canter wins it by 5 lengths.
0: By the following year, he had won 2 of Australia's biggest races, the Golden Slipper and the Queen Elizabeth Stakes, and topped the Sydney Riders Premiership.
1: Moth Fun's kicking back on the inside. Earthquake's dying in a run, and Moth Fun! Moth Fun right along the rail has won it from Earthquake.
2: And what a great thrill for a young rider in James McDonald. He has the world at his feet, and he wins one of the classic races in Australia.
1: But on the outside, It's a Done Deal has run to the front. Sacred Falls is coming after him. He's coming fast, but It's a Done Deal is hanging on grimly. He peaks when it counts. It's a Done Deal beats Sacred Falls and Carlton House.
0: He was regarded as one of the best jockeys in the world and earned a lucrative contract with Sheikh Mohammed's Godolphin Stables. There's often a bump in every champion's career. McDonald's setback came in 2016, when he was suspended for 18 months. The time away from the sport gave him a new appreciation for life and riding. McDonald redeemed himself by returning better than ever. He won the Sydney Premiership for the 3rd time in 2018-19.
3: And the George Moore Award goes to James McDonald.
0: At the time, McDonald became the youngest inductee into the Racing Hall of Fame. No one expected it to be a swan song. There were still plenty of goals for the 29-year-old and many more races to win around the world.
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0: Visitors to Cambridge Stud couldn't miss the poster on the wall adjacent to Zabeel's stable. Like father, like son. Very true. As Zabeel followed his sire,

0: But you can't help wondering if Zabil might have been clever enough to see that poster as more than a statement. Did Zabil view it as a challenge to exceed his super sire? The son already had much to live up to when he was foaled in 1986. The pedigree on both sides promised much. His grandsire, Sir Ivor, was an English Derby winner. The dam, Lady Giselle, from the champion sire, Nureyev. Zabil went to race in Australia under Colin Hayes and overshadowed his sire on the track. He won seven races, including the Group 1 Australian Guineas, in 1990. The measure of a good studmaster is succession planning. Sir Tristram was still in his prime, but Sir Patrick Hogan had an eye on the future to ensure that Cambridge Stud stayed at the forefront of Australasian breeding. He always fancied a Sir Tristram's son to join the ranks at Cambridge, and when Zabil was retired to stud in 1991, Hogan got his wish. The Irish-bred Sir Tristram had a rocky introduction to New Zealand in 1976. Some of Hogan's shareholders were less than impressed on his arrival, after he'd been bought sight unseen. The feisty stallion didn't let Hogan down, producing 37 foals in the first season. Australian buyers claimed the majority, and as three-year-olds, they started to impress with black-type wins. Like father, like son, Zabil didn't let Hogan down with his own introduction to the stud. Zabil's first two crops included Octagonal, Jezebel, and Might and Power. Octagonal drew the early attention with victories in the two richest weight-for-age races on the Australian calendar, the 1995 Cox Plate and the 1996 Mercedes Classic. The Sydney three-year-old Triple Crown made him a certainty to be voted Australian Horse of the Year in 1996. Might and Power took over the mantle a year later, winning the Caulfield and Melbourne Cups and then the Cox Plate the following year. Zabil's reputation was permanently established by their performances, the pair winning 17 Group 1 races between them. Zabil's progeny made it back-to-back Melbourne Cup winners in 1998. Jezebel and Champagne going one better with the Quinella.
1: It's the mares, Champagne Jezebel, clear from Yorkshire, Torfin's Melody, Champagne in front of Jezebel, Persian Punch and Torfin's Melody, Champagne and Jezebel, Jezebel's fighting back on the rails and won the cup. Jezebel fought back to win and beat Champagne at Quinella for the mares.
0: Zabil horses showed a liking for the Cox Plate. Savabil made it three for the sire in 2004.

sales, extending Cambridge Studs' run as the leading vendor into Sir Tristram set a benchmark with the first million-dollar yearling sale in 1989. In 2000, a Zabeel colt sold for the New Zealand and Australian record of $3.6 million. When retirement came in late 2013, Zabeel was in a class of his own. More than 1,000 winners, 100 group winners, and worldwide earnings in excess of $173 million. It wasn't the end of the story. 30 yearlings on offer at the Karaka sales meant Zabeel's progeny would continue to perform for many years. Another legacy for the super sire is the growing impact of his daughters at stud. They're proving to be potent producers of black type winning racehorses. A proud feature at Cambridge Stud is this tribute to Zabeel's Group 1 winners. At the time of induction, it had 43 plaques, two behind his father's record of 45. Like father, like son, Zabeel has racked up an impressive collection of premierships in more than two decades at stud. Zabeel exceeded his father with 15 Dewar Stallion trophies, while Sir Tristram finished with 9. In 2012, Zabeel won the New Zealand Broodmare Sire title, and the Australian equivalent as well. The son had surpassed the Super Sire. Sir Patrick Hogan has been the driving force behind the success at Cambridge Stud. He led the way into the New Zealand Racing Hall of Fame as an inaugural inductee in 2006. Sir Tristram followed in 2008. There were still more chapters to add to the Zabeel story. But in 2014, it was time for this super sire to take his place alongside the two outstanding knights.

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racing now, and Oakfield, Saturn and Viewpoint were the first two out of the gates. The Mona Lisa handy together with Exxon Province. Chili Charlie the Grey is improving along the rails and the inside of Moncana. Now note Oakfield, Saturn and the Lime Green is drifting back through the field out wide. Allegro Miss is pushing through. The favourites three wide here, Viewpoint. We've Cody down on the fence. Then Oakfield, Saturn from Serpico, Phyllis Berg. Change My Address settles back on the outside of Strawberry Impact, and the last two are Pleasure Artist on the outside of Allegro Miss there in the white cap. So the Mona Lisa goes forward, takes the lead from Exxon Province. Chili Charlie third, Moncana is fourth, one out, one back. Viewpoint is on a three wide path on the outside of Claim the Crown, and Coyote's back on the inside. Two away to Oakfield Saturn. He's been able to slip in now, one off the fence on the outside of Phillipsburg. A length to Serpico from Strawberry Impact. Change My Address, Allegro Miss and Pleasure Artist is the last one. Racing towards the corner, and the Mona Lisa are half in front to Exxon Provence, then Chili Charlie and Moncana. Viewpoint's been three wide for the trip, but creeping closer on the outside, followed by Coyote, then came

Claim the crown. Oakfield Saturn is starting a run. Serpico trying to get on its back, and Phillipsburg is angling for clearer running. Into the straight, and the Mona Lisa giving a bold sight. Hard pressed against the fence, led by a length. Exxon Provence has had enough. Chili Charlie's coming off the fence, and Oakfield Saturn starting to launch on the outside. The Mona Lisa in front of the 150. Oakfield Saturn's gone up to join it and head it, and Oakfield Saturn's bursting away with the first. Serpico and Change My Address for Minor Money. Oakfield Saturn, a big winner for Aaron Bullock. Serpico second, Change My Address third, not sure fourth, Pleasure Artist running on, and the Mona Lisa was all out. Then Moncana and Phillipsburg, further back to Allegro, Miss Coyote, Chili Charlie claimed the crown, Strawberry Impact, Exxon Provence, and after the three wide trip, the favourite Viewpoint has finished last.

Racing now, and the favourite got away. About midfield, Autumn King. A colt wide out won the start from Antelo Capra. Hip Hip Hooray, Autumn King. And Excessive Force is driving right up on the inside to go and join the leaders. Dale is pushing through on the fence from Moonsweeper. Now a few caught out wide here. Favour the Bowl being restrained. Going forward there. On the outside is Hamoon Sensation with Antelo Capra and the red cap is going up into a forward roll. Now back in the second half of the field, like Lukey, didn't have the speed off the inside draw. Favour the Bold still being restrained. Then came Solitario, spends a lot. Samurai the outside from Odium, Red Rags to Bulls. And Bellini Spritz is going to settle last of all. They go into the first bend. And Excessive Force is so good muster to lead. Hamoon Sensation got across to second. They're followed then by Dale on the back of the speed. And the horse out wide is Antelo Capra improving on the outside of a colt is fifth. Further back to Moonsweeper covering a bit of ground on the outside of Like Lukey. Hip Hip Hooray. Now Autumn King is moving into a wide position. And the favourite is trucking along as they come to the home turn. Into the straight, Excessive Force from Hamoon Sensation, followed by Antelo Capra. Then came Moonsweeper, Dale back on the fence. Now Autumn King being revved up. It's still about three lengths off the lead and has a bit to do. Hamoon Sensation in front from Moonsweeper joining it. Autumn King's a length further back and Bullock really getting the colt to wind up, and here it comes now. Autumn King moved up with Moonsweeper, flashing home, Red Rags to Bull. Autumn King gets the head in front and the favourite wins it, Autumn King.

See if she can show the same speed here from the outside draw. They're off and racing. And Moscatel's jumped fairly. Lady Catalina was away well. Itagrini found the gold. Queen Regent and Hellenic Bell. So the favourite's still pretty wide in the early part. Followed then by Hulu Land. Kachina's well back. Together there with La Hatana. Better Off Alone's well back in the field from Tennessee River. They're followed by Trisha's Rainbow. And back last of all is Hula Land. Coming to the turn, Moscatel moves up on the outside of Lady Catalina. And they go stride for stride. Hellenic Bell in the red goes to third. Tigrani fourth, wide out. Kachina's pretty deep as they turn and found the goal, put it even wider. Lady Catalina swings in front of Moscatel, followed by Home Siren back on the inside. Then Tigrani further back to found the goal. Kachina got a check and dropped out. It's just in front, Lady Catalina. Moscatel's battling a bit. Then Home Siren found the gold, is winding up. And further back to Queen Regent, is coming with a big run. Found the golden Queen Regent. Queen Regent went home best. Queen Regent, number 20, beating Found the Gold. Photo for third, Lady Catalina. And on the outside, Tennessee River. Then came further back to Tigrani. Moscatel's worked hard on the speed from Hula Land. They were followed further back by Trisha's Rainbow. Kachina dropped out. Further back to Ole Steele, Better Off Alone, and Hellenic Bell.

They've lunged again there. Go There Racing. Favourite is Last Out Nitro, which is not unusual, but he's a conspicuous last in the early part. Just Response jumped really sharply with Hereward, and Kujenga's right on the speed, splitting the pair. Lightning Glory rails to fourth in front of Wooten Last, and Fingers Hutter caught three wide on the outside of Let's Fly, then came Divana. Length and a half to Bella Corazon from Maybe Mowat. This short favourite Nitro is second last as they go into the first turn, and Comedy sees them all. They sort out their order, and Just Response shooting for three in a row. It's trucking along by a neck on Hereward. Two further back to Kujenga, well positioned on the outside of Lightning Glory. Then Wooten Last, Fingers Hunter doing it tough. Divana back on the fence. Then Let's Fly from Bella Corazon. And the favourite in the Derby jacket, Nitro, is third last as they turn into the straight. Just Respond held together from Hereward. Lightning Glory, then Kujenga. Wooten Last being poked along on the outside. It's all about three or four further back to Nitro. You'd be getting pretty nervous on the favourite. It's Lightning Glory whizzing up on the inside and dashing to the front by length on Just Response. Then Wooten Last running on, Divana running on, but Lightning Glory making a bid, big for victory inside the 100 metres. Nitro's flashing home. Lightning Glory, yes! Lightning Glory a neck. Nitro flashed home in a second, then Bella Corazon.

Race 5 of the day, Magic Millions, benchmark 78. Gates are back now, they're off and racing, and Old Reliable Uzziah flew out of the gates and will lead for fun. Now the favourite jump, well, Manorworth, on the outside of Cormac Teen, Extraordinaire's pushing through, so this puts the favourite three wide early, and Sienna Green is having a look over the shoulder to work out what she's going to do. Solar Army goes through on the rails improving, then Sunsets and Sacrifice, so the favourite's going to be caught three wide. Further back then to Last Care, two off to Enrique, A Warrior for Peace, sounds unusual, is nailed to the fence, third last from Tavros. And Bestower is three lengths away at the rear of the field. So Isaiah leads the way by three quarters to Cormac T. Solar Army's over racing in third on the inside of Extraordinaire. And the favourite will have to sit three wide the trip here, Manorworth, in fifth position, followed by Lusker and the Pink Cap on the inside as Sunsets. And Sacrifice is in the black cap in a three wide position. Further back to Sounds Unusual, right under Enrique. And Warrior for Peace, a bit of a victim of the gate, is wider out. A length to Tavros, and Bestower starting to attack on her. So about eight lengths covers the field. Isaiah got a breather there from Cormac T, and this allows Manorworth to sit wide, but just creep closer now, and the favourite goes to third from Solar Army, then Extraordinaire, followed by Sacrifice, Lusk Air from Sunsets, Warrior for Peace. Now Enrique has been shuffled back to second last as they swing, 400 to go. Isaiah by a length on Cormac T, Manorworth being sealed up on the outside, then Solar Army, two further back to Extraordinaire, Sounds Unusual well back. Enrique is very awkwardly placed as Manorworth takes a narrow lead. Warrior for Peace running on. Tavros is running on, and Arika's all over heels. Tavros got to the front. Warrior for Peace fights hard, but Tavros pushed out by Bullock, and there's a riding treble. Tavros beat Warrior for Peace, and Riki a third, followed by Sacrifice, Bestower, Sounds Unusual, Manorworth running out of puff. Then came Cormac T from Solar Army, Lusk Air Extraordinaire, and the front runner finished last, Desire.

Stand by for action. Race 6 here at Scone. The gates are back and they're off and racing. Call Me Gorgeous in the second half of the field in the pink jacket. Wanarua showing good speed from the wide draw, going forward from Pride to follow. And Hay Street in the red is right there. Wolves Eel improves, followed by Confess Our Dreams. They're followed then by Let's Face the Music in the pale blue cap in the middle of the ruck as Little Beginnings goes around the field. Yiska's out wide. Call Me Gorgeous as well, back in the pink, but trying to improve its position. Is making a few lengths there on the fence. Shropshire Lad taken back from Balkans. And Strand Beauty is the last one. Pride to Follow shows the way, approaching the turn, keeping out Wanarua. Confess Our Dreams leaders back. Call Me Gorgeous will hug the fence there. About four lengths off the lead. Wider out Wolves Eel and Little Beginnings. 300 to go. Wanarua moved up to Pride to Follow. Confess Our Dreams, Hay Street. Call Me Gorgeous is only grinding away. It's Wanarua getting to a narrow lead inside the 150 from Hay Street. Then Confess Our Dreams, Shropshire Lad very late. Wanarua just in front of Hay Street, and Wanarua clings on. That's been a good win. Wanarua fended off Hay Street with Shropshire Lad third, followed by Let's Face the Music. Then came Pride to Follow, Confess Our Dreams, Call Me Gorgeous. She only plodded up the straight, further back to Balkans, a gap Strand Beauty from Little Beginnings, Yiska, then Derover, and Wolves Eel was last in. Late scratching of the gates, number 13.

Racing, and Agarwood the favourite in centre stalls. Jump well. Mercy Me away nicely. Cantiamo pretty handy in the early stages with All the Door wide out. Lol is improving on the fence on the inside of Where the Crown, and Kasaru's hard fence is improving. Further back to Gorgeous. Brave Zena being taken back. La Basilique, Shady Road back in the field. Sequista's very deep, and Acacia sees them all. Agarwood goes up on the inside to hold out Mercy Me for the lead. Kasaru's has been able to improve, going to third on the inside of Lala, followed by Cantiamo, Gorgeous, La Basilique, then came Wear the Crown. Well back on the inside, and the white colours as Miss Free Lovers they turn. Agarwood opens up by two on Mercy.

Mercy Me than Kasaroos. La Basilica, Miss Free Love, taking inside runs. Further back to All Adore. Now Acacia is slicing through the pack, but she's still six off them. Mercy Me gives chase to Agerwood. Two off to Miss Free Love. Acacia still running on. Mercy Me moved up to Agerwood. Mercy Me. Miss Free Love is charging home. Wide out Shady Road. Up the inside, Miss Free Love has bobbed and made this awfully close. She has really surged, Miss Free Love, from Mercy Me. Shady Road, the outside. Deal me out of this. No idea about the miners. La Basilique close up behind. From Acacia, Gorgeous, Agatha, Sequista. Then came All Adore, Lol, Brave Xena, Cantiamo, Wear the Crown, and Kasaroos. Hold the phone. In front, Mercy Me, and then Miss Free Love up the inside to put this last bob in.

Gates are back racing, and Brutal jumped out quite well, and Bev's Nine was very sharp out and is going to lead from Firestar, the instructor, and now Kobe Sun not far away. Dollar Magic posses up behind, Compelling Truce off the track. Further back to Imperial Force from Emperor Brutal out wide. King of Sparta between runners, put him down for three wide, then Catch the Glory Verdue. Spring Lee, well back then in the field in the early stages is Manhood. And the favourite is back last, Golden Strand, on the inside of Modi Supreme. Our Kobe Sun drives underneath the Bev's Nine coming around the turn. The instructor three out third, then Compelling Truth. Imperial Force taking a rails run. Dollar Magic right behind them, being ridden up looking for the gap. Now Golden Strand is hugging the fence and riding for luck, but running on well. Bev's Nine reclaimed the lead from our Kobe Sun. Imperial Force, then Golden Strand. Firestar Brudenell running on Dollar Magic. Bev's Nine just the leader from Brudenell, lengthening on the outside. It's Bev's Nine in front from Brudenell. Bev's Nine clinging on. Yes, just. Bev's Nine ahead to Brudenell. Not sure about third. Golden Strand right up the fence. Catch the Glory right out with Spring Lee, Firestar, King of Sparta. Then our Kobe Sun from Manhood, Dollar Magic. Then Emperor, Imperial Force, Verdue. The instructor dropped out from Compelling Truth and Modi Supreme.

Gates are back, off and racing, and O'Diamond Lillen arriving home with the first two out. Jewelries is pretty handy but wide. Count Your Blessings races to third on the inside of Yes Lulu, and Jewelries just making decisions out wide to go forward or back. Underneath is Love and War, now going right up the inside, the favourite Surf and Bird. It's poked into about third spot. So arriving home, travelling strongly in the lead. O'Diamond Lillen is second, Surf and Bird the favourite now third. Love and War pushes on the outside into a prominent position. Then Count Your Blessings from Yes Lulu, Dark Glitter between runners. Oakfield Stupider back on the fence. Now Tulare settles in the second half of the field from Roll on High, then More Territories. Further back to Coco Jambu, Chicken Mojito in Posen, Harlem Queen and Melody again. If she's going to go back-to-back in the race, she'll have to do it from last. Onto the turn, arriving home, a narrow leader from O'Diamond Lil, Love and War. Favourite tucked away on the inside, Surf and Bird as they come around the turn. Then Count Your Blessings from Yes Lulu, Dark Glitter and Oakfield Jupiter back on the inside. The run opens up for the favourite, Surf and Bird. O'Diamond Lil moved up to arriving home, Surf and Bird. Oakfield Jupiter is taking a rails run and running on fairly. Behind them, Dark Glitter and Tulare's coming with a big run on the outside. Tulare's letting down. Love and War got to the front, but Tulare's over the top. Wins the Dark Jewel. Great win from Love and War. Yes, Lulu grabbed third. Not sure fourth. Melody again in the favourite, Surf and Bird. Got every possible at the end. Then Dark Glitter, Coco Jambu and More Territories. Roll on High. Then came Arriving Home, getting a bit tired from Count Your Blessings, Chicken Mojito in Posen and Harlem Queen.

Racing. Last out was Gallant Star. Linebacker jumped all right with Fierce and Captain Furo. Zoo Sensation and Williamsburg all having pots for the lead. Now, Jay Ford's happy to stay really wide there on Wind Chat and let him mind his own business early. Drifting back as Infancy, followed by Sun God, then Know Thyself. Point and Shooter Study.

Star, Gallon Star and Prometo's Last of All. Fearson showing good speed today and will take the front, and Windchat was able to roll around the outside and is going to park outside Fearson. Two further back to Zoo Sensation, two off to Captain Furey, then Williamsburg, and Linebacker settles in six now and would be about six off the lead as Windchat applies pressure to the leader. They're followed midfield by Infancy from Sun God Know Thyself being reined along from Point and Shoot, Estadio Mister, Gallon Star and Prometo. Fearson turns the corner in front of Windchat. He's really poured the pressure on down the side. Then Zoo Sensation, Phillipsburg, Captain Furey, and Zach Lloyd's calling upon Linebacker. He's starting to run into it, three lengths away. Zoo Sensation put his head in front. Linebacker, Captain Furey, and Sun God's running right through the middle and down the outside, Point and Shoot. Sun God hits the lead from Point and Shoot. Sun God, Point and Shoot. Sun God. Ahead on the line to Point and Shoot. Linebacker third. Estadio Mister flying at the end. From Zoo Sensation, Know Thyself, Gallon Star. Then Captain Furey. From Williamsburg, Windchat got tied. From Infancy, Fearson and Prometo was last in.

Starter has the button in hand for the first of nine. Ready, and away they go. Pretty good line too. Oh, bar for Mayness, who stood there and missed it by 15 lengths. Lady of Power jumped away well. The other Yulong representative to go to the lead. From in second place, Tiger Fox. Centenary Florin is right there. And out deeper on the track is Autumn Charm, who improves its position to fourth with Mongolian Hero deeper. A length and a quarter away in the field, Ballad Blaze from yesterday, Resonant. And then came Vertigo. Volustain second last. They mustn't be going that hard because catching up at the back of the field was Mayness, but has spent a lot of tickets to get there. So the leader as they reach the 800 metres is Lady of Power, as they saunter three quarters of a length in front. From in second place, Tiger Fox, and then Centenary Florin. Further back is Autumn Charm, who's now behind Mongolian Hero approaching the corner from yesterday and Resonant. Next, Ballad Blaze, Volustain, and then came Vertigo, and at the tail of the field, Mayness. They run the corner, 400 metres to go, and the leader, Lady of Power, who stacked them up about a length and three quarters, Centenary Florin, who's out of the pack chasing, and they get away about three or four lengths in front of From Yesterday, and then came Vertigo running on. Centenary Florin went to the lead, 200 metres to go, drew two lengths in front, out of the pack chasing Autumn Charm down the centre though. Centenary Florin stopping Autumn Charm, and then came Vertigo. Autumn Charm at the 50 went to the front from Vertigo, and Autumn Charm will win the first. Vertigo second, Centenary Florin third, then From Yesterday. A gap Volustain. Next to finish in the race was Lady of Power, Ballad Blaze, Resonant. Mayness got past a couple. They were Tiger Fox and Mongolian Hero.

Miwa just wanting to lunge a little. Away they go. Miwa away. Okay. Good harmony going back to the end with Buddha Lazy. Beginning well was Catch the Moon to be the initial leader with Emperor Zoo and Fenestella. Settling just behind those, Ballistic Romeo, and then came Soldier Boy, Miwa Classic Gem. A gap in the field, Crazy Town out wide is pushing up. And then Brave Dancer three wide midfield. Shitaro next on the inside. They were followed further back in between horses, Lunar Force, and then Different Gravy, Good Harmony, Gabor. Two lengths away, she's got the Cash Deliberate Ploy, and at the tail, Buddha Lazy. Up towards the 1,400 metres, Catch the Moon is the leader from Fenestella. They're two lengths, Emperor Zoo, who's third one off the fence, Crazy Town around it. And then came Ballistic Romeo. Two lengths, Soldier Boy, a length, Miwa, a half Classic Gem, a length, Brave Dancer, three wide the trip, then Lunar Force, the centre, keeping it there. Shitaro next the rails, then Different Gravy, Gabor, Good Harmony. She's got the Cash two lengths away, Buddha Lazy, and Deliberate Ploy. So heading to the halfway marker, 1,000 metres to go. The leader is Catch the Moon by a length to Fenestella. It's been an even speed. Crazy Town, three wide third. Ballistic Romeo next the inner. Then came Emperor Zoo from Classic Gem, three wide with cover. Soldier Boy next outside of Miwa. Now they're cluttering up here. Brave Dancer out deeper. Different Gravy went to go three and four deep, but got held up. Lunar Force next, then Shitaro. She's got the Cash, and well back Gabor, Good Harmony, Buddha Lazy with a lot to do, and then Deliberate Ploy. Fenestella, Catch the Moon together, coming around the home corner at the 500 metres from Crazy Town, who's ridden up.

Up. Emperor Zoo behind those horses. Ballistic Romeo flat to the boards. Then Miwa. Soldier Boy's desperately trying to get a run in limited room. Classic Gem down the outside with Brave Dancer, who's starting to run on. And Buddha Lazy from the back of the field as well. As they reach the 250 metres, Brave Dancer went to the front from Classic Gem. Buddha Lazy, and she's got the cash, comes on hard. Brave Dancer with on the inside. Emperor Zoo a length and a quarter away. She's got the cash, and Buddha Lazy still Brave Dancer. 50 metres to go, staving them off, and Brave Dancer beat She's Got the Cash, Buddha Lazy. They were followed next in the field by Classic Gem, Emperor Zoo and Soldier Boy. A Gap Shitaro, followed by Catch the Moon, Different Gravy, Good Harmony, Gabor, Lunar Force, Well Back, Deliberate Ploy, Ballistic Romeo, A Long Gap, Fenner Stella, and last Miwa, bar one, Crazy Town.

Kirribilli goes in, field set to run. Third event of the day. Bit of movement out wide. Starter has them ready and they're racing at the 1400 metres at a beautiful line too. Drifting out towards the end, Kirribilli. Claymore Mine jumped away well with Swifty Harriet. Zarpo's right there on the premises as well. Showing speed in between horses is Lovely Cut. And out deeper on the track, also pushing up is Mystic Wonder and Gellhorn's in that clump too. So it's Zarpo just in front of Gellhorn. Lovely Cut got the trail. Mystic Wonder's trying to find a position. Coco Gen next the fence from Swifty Harriet. They were followed by Jazz Affair and Claymore Mine at the 850 and back in the field Medea. Then came Kadeem Kirribilli, This Time Girl and Naina. 800 metres to go, the front runner Zarpo held the front on the inside of Gellhorn and stacked them up from Mystic Wonder, third three wide. A length away in the field, Jazz Affair, no luck out wider. It's four deep and then came Lovely Cut, Coco Gem and Swifty Harriet. Further back, Kadeem, Medea midfield, Claymore Mine, This Time Girl, Naina well back and Kirribilli. In the running, 400 metres to go. Zarpo and Gellhorn with Mystic Wonder. Jazz Affair made a line of four. Coco Gen back along the inside. They were followed by Lovely Cut, who's trying desperately to extricate through. Naina runs on. Kadeem down the outer. Zarpo, 200 metres to go from Coco Gen. There's a real wall out wide. Kadeem and Medea come on. And Naina over on the far side with Claymore Mine. There's 100 chances. Claymore Mine and Naina together with Kadeem the outside. And Medea, oh, what a terrific finish. Kadeem and Naina have hit it together. Kadeem and Naina, then Medea, and further back Swifty Harriet. Claymore Mine got swamped, then Coco Gen, next to finish Zarpo, in company then with Mystic Wonder, Kirribilli, Lovely Cut, not sure how much room it had in the straight, and then Jazz Affair, This Time Girl, and Gellhorn.

bit of crashing going on in the middle. Set to go and away they go. Beautiful line. The Volta goes back to a clear last. Lucky Lucky Boom to the front with Flying Dun Humbled Trader. Virtual Illusion got to fourth on the fence and then Concord, Connie. Three quarters of a length to Sulek and Holster, followed by Mutabara, Matarazzi, the Volta and our chief at the end. Flying Dun is the leader after the first 400 metres of the race by a length and a quarter. Lucky Lucky Boom. Two and a half Virtual Illusion Humbled Trader. Two lengths Concord, Connie, in a lovely place. Fifth off the rails and would spot the speed about five. Sulek next the inside and then came Holster the Volta. Next Mutabara, Matarazzi and our chief at the 800. Flying Dun the leader by a length, Lucky Lucky Boom. Two lengths Virtual Illusion, third on the rails and then Humble Trader tracked all the while by the odds on favourite Concord Connie. Sulek next the inside, Holster three wide, then the Volta, Matarazzi, Mutabara and our chief around the turn. Flying Dun just marginally off the rails, 500 metres to go, shook up by a length and a quarter, Lucky Lucky Boom, Virtual Illusion, Humble Trader, Concord Connie, brought towards the middle of the course and then Sulek and the Volta.

centre of the track, and then Virtual Illusion. Concord Connie Nurse to the front from Stanley. 100 metres to go. Draws on about a length and a half in front, and Concord Connie too good again. Flying Dunn second. The Volta up for third. Photo for fourth. Lucky Lucky Boom and Virtual Illusion. Then came Sulek Mutaburra. Well back in the field, Our Chief, Humble Trader, Holster and Matarazzi.

famous straight six run here. Away they go. Celtics away fairly. Job done away quickly in the middle of the line with also Catwalk Icon. Brave Design isn't too far away. And also behind those horses, Sun Devil. Up the outside, Purple Streak began fast. So right across the track, it's Catwalk Icon in the green jacket leading. Sun Devil out wider, Purple Streak and Mars Sept. And they were followed by Brave Design, Jewel Bandit. Behind those horses, Honor Vuitton, the center with Celtics, Milos Philos. Out deeper on the track, Bakash. And they were followed by Yamashita's Gold. Yes, Yoshi's last and about six off the lead. Catwalk Icon, the front runner, onto the course proper. 600 metres to go with Brave Design, Jewel Bandit towards the inside. Job done out past the centre with Mars Sept as they queue up with Wise In-Law. Purple Streak out wider might be one of the leaders too. They were followed by Bakash, who's ridden up. Yes, Yoshi's starting to take runs between horses. It's Wise In-Law in front, followed by Mars Sept. Yes, Yoshi. And back behind those, Sir Micah and Purple Streak. Wise In-Law with 100 metres to go, led from Mars Sept, who's trying to eat into the margin. Wise In-Law by a length and a quarter, and Wise In-Law's pulling clear to win it. Wise In-Law from Mars Sept and third, Milos Philos. They were followed by Yes Yoshi, Purple Streak and Celtics Bakash. Next to finish in the race, Job Done, Yamashita's Gold, Honor Vuitton, Sir Micah. Then Brave Design, Jewel Bandit. Pulling up towards the end, Sun Devil got tied alongside of Catwalk Icon.

ready, racing. Wonder Boy from barrier number one, just ridden up to keep in touch. There's three or four forcing up. Lady Jones, O2 Goods, nice and close. Rumbled Again is also vying for the lead. Vedad trying to sweep across from out wide. So after 200 metres here, Rumbled Again, crossed by Vedad. Our deeper Lady Jones, O2 Good, got the sit. Then Wonder Boy, Smoke and Princess. Beyond centre field, Ocean Beyond. Then the Doctor of Love, Aftermath. And then came towards the back, Zaran, second last and trying to get motivated now. And about two lengths Miss Play Lounge. Vedad is the leader, three quarters of a length. Two in second, Lady Jones as the leader tries to slow it. Rumbled Again as third, then O2 Good. A length and a quarter, Smoke and Princess. Wonderboy sixth, The Fence. A length away in the field, Ocean Beyond. And then came the Doctor of Love. Aftermath wider, Zaran second last, Miss Play Lounge at the back. Coming up towards the home corner with 700 metres to go. Vedad just in front of Lady Jones. Rumbled Again poised behind them, third from O2 Good. Wonderboy getting away from the rails in the line. Then Smoke and Princess, the Doctor of Love, Ocean Beyond, Aftermath, Zaran, and Miss Play Lounge. Into the straight, 500 metres to go. It's Vedad, Lady Jones stepping it up from Rumbled Again and O2 Good. They're two lengths, Wonder Boy. A similar gap, the Doctor of Love, Ocean Beyond. Our Zaran second last. Lady Jones at the 300 metres up to Vedad. O2 Good trying to join in. Wonder Boy the outside, then Rumbled Again. They look to be the main hopes at the clock tower. 200 metres to go. O2 Good moves up to Vedad. Wonder Boy on the outside challenges. O2 Good just in front. Wonder Boy coming at O2 Good though. Wonder Boy narrowly beaten last time. Not today. Wonder Boy wins it from O2 Good for Dad. Then the Doctor of Love, Zaran. Aftermath next. Further back in the field, Lady Jones, Smoke and Princess, Ocean Beyond, Miss Play Lounge, and Rumbled Again pulls up alongside of those.

and racing. And last year's winner, Basilina, one of the best to break from barrier number five. Crouch jumped away well too. It's the initial leader, Sir Chartwell from out wide coming over with Sir Kingsford. Changing of the guard, got to about fourth with New Look. Behind those horses then is Pounding American Wolf. And then Zaria midfield, Alenia next on the inside of Zakuma, and then Suffolk Star, Flying Band at the western front, is at the tail of the field. At the judge, a lap of Famous Flemington to go, and Sir Kingsford shot off into the lead by about 2.5 lengths. Sir Chartwell, Changing of the Guard, got across to settle third, and at this stage one off the fence. Crouch

Fourth defence, and they were followed by New Look. Next, American Wolf pounding, two lengths Basilina. Then came Alenia the Inner, followed by Zaria, a gap Zakuma, Suffolk Star. About two further back in the field, Flying Bandit, and the Western Front last to the Riverside. 2,000 metres to go in the Ramsden. Sir Kingsford the leader, just striding out comfortably at the moment, a length and a quarter. Sir Chartwell second, changing of the guard, third outside of Crouch. And they're two lengths to New Look and American Wolf at the 1,800 metres. A couple of lengths to pounding, and then came Basilina midfield outside of Alenia at the 1700. Then came Zaria, Suffolk Star, a length and a quarter, Zakuma third last, the Western Front on the rails second last, and at the back, Flying Bandit. 1500 metres to go. Sir Kingsford the leader by a length and a half, and it's an even speed at best. Changing of the guard is going to get a little bit closer to the outside, so Sir Chartwell will get the box seat run, a length and a half off those. Heading towards Chiquita Lodge now at the 1250. Two further back, Crouch fourth, a length and a quarter, New Look. Next, American Wolf, as these leaders just start to string the field out. They're three lengths in front of pounding. Then came Basilina, who would spot the speed about 12 at this point from Alenia. Then Zaria, Suffolk Stars. Akuma's a long way off the lead. So too the Western Front and Flying Bandit. So Sir Kingsford, 1,000 metres to go. Just pressured midway by changing of the guard, three quarters of a length off it. And they're a length and three quarters, Sir Chartwell. Two lengths away to Crouch. Then New Look, two lengths American Wolf. And they're three lengths in front of pounding at the 800 metres. Next, Alenia, Basilina, Zaria. Suffolk Stars hard at it. Zakuma well back. The Western Front, a lot to do with also Flying Bandit. Up to the corner, Sir Kingsford, as they reach the 550, joined by Sir Chartwell. Then changing of the guard and Crouch from New Look. American Wolf brought towards the outside. Suffolk Star cut the corner. And then Alenia and Zakuma out wide. Sir Chartwell went for home. 400 metres to go. Put up three lengths. New Look, Suffolk Star pounding American Wolf. And then Zakuma from a mile back. Sir Chartwell, 250 metres to go. It's brave. It's two lengths in front of Suffolk Star pounding. Zakuma still coming. Sir Chartwell starting to paddle, pounding coming at it, and Zakuma over the top. Zakuma flashing at the end of 2,800 metres over the top, and Zakuma wins the first Tuesday, November, written in the diary. Pounding second, Sir Chartwell third, Suffolk Star four, a gap to New Look, the Western Front, Alenia, Crouch behind them, American Wolf, Sir Kingsford got tired, well back, Flying Bandit, Basilina, then a long gap, changing of the guard back there with Zaria.

And they're off. Pop Award from barrier number three, Brokeaway moderately, Stolly Bolly away in the second half of the field. Celsius Star began well with Here Comes the Star and Marble Nine. Just behind those horses, Pop Award and Pisanello. Three horses over on the far side now blending in with the rest of the group. De Bergerac's in about sixth, and then Bon Holler. Further back, Stolly Bolly, Immortal Star, Fancify, Philosopher, Title Fighter, well-timed and lose some, win more. So as they reach the 800 marker, up the middle, Celsius Star in front of Marble Nine, then Here Comes the Star and Bon Holler, De Bergerac right on their tails, and then Pop Award, Stolly Bolly, Immortal Star, next Fancify, just a shade beyond centre field, Philosopher well back, Pisanello, Title Fighter well timed and lose some, win more. Dialing it up at the 400 metres at Celsius Star, just in front of Bon Holler, Here Comes the Star, then Pop Award over on the far side, lose some, win more, right down the outskirts is flashing over the top, lose some, win more with a paralysing burst, at the 150 took the lead and came clear from Here Comes the Star, De Bergerac late, but lose some, win more, sailing away. That's a massive win. De Bergerac second, photo third, Here Comes the Star or Celsius Star, then De Bergerac, Stolly Bolly, Pop Award from Bon Holler, then came Philosopher Fancify, well timed, Marble Nine, Pisanello, Immortal Star, Title Fighter, one of the last.

And racing at the 1800 metres, Mr. Blunt jumped away steadily. Bullets High began well with Villasaurus, Gregor Limo, and opening address, the four across the track. Jack Knife is next, and they were followed by Skipper's Canyon around Mr. Blunt in the early stages. A gap, Ghetto Superstar, Wieldstone, and My Brother's Keeper heading towards the 1400 metres. Still sorting out the lead, opening address wants it out wide on the course, and eventually will cross to the rails to lead. Skipper's Canyon keeps booting through between horses. Gregor Limo forced wide on that corner. Villasaurus next, and now Skipper's Canyon got the one out, one back set. They're two lengths in front of next Bullets High, and then came Jack Knife at the 1200 metres. A length and a half to Mr. Blunt, centre of the field from My Brother's Keeper, Wieldstone, and three lengths Ghetto Superstar. Opening address is the leader. 1,000 metres to go by a length, Gregor Limo. A length and a quarter, Villasaurus third. Then Skipper's Canyon fourth, and they're two lengths Bullets High and Jack Knife. A length and a quarter, Mr. Blunt at an even speed from My Brother's Keeper, Wieldstone, Ghetto Superstar, approaching the 800 marker. So the leader is opening address just in front of Gregor Limo. Third, Villasaurus tucked away, and then came Skipper's Canyon, tracked by Bullets High, as Skipper's Canyon is now just niggled at to improve three wide. Jackknife away from the rails. Mr. Blunt's coming the widest, tracked by Wieldstone. Then My Brother's Keeper, Ghetto Superstar. They run for the money, 400 to go. It's opening address with Villasaurus together. Then Gregor Limo, the outside with Skipper's Canyon. Mr. Blunt now starting to launch down the outer, and further back is Jackknife, 250 to go. Skipper's Canyon struck the front from opening address. Mr. Blunt is struggling at the moment. Ghetto Superstar the outside, and My Brother's Keeper coming through at the 50. Skipper's Canyon, Ghetto Superstar coming at Skipper's Canyon. Ghetto Superstar got up. Ghetto Superstar from Skipper's Canyon, My Brother's Keeper, then Wieldstone. Next to finish in the race, behind those horses, opening address, Gregor Limo, Mr. Blunt well back, Jackknife, Villasaurus, and Bullets High.

Racing now. Viminelli was slowly into stride. The favourite began beautifully, Midnight Dynamite. Dream Smart, Cosmo Centaurus well away, and Bunker Hut pushing forward, but he's deep. True to form, fifth on the rail soon after the start. Then Sammy Conquers All, followed by Express Payment, Red Defcon. Drifting well back, Boys Night Out with Concoction. And after the clumsy start, three away, Viminelli at the tail end. There they are, McDonald in front of Midnight Dynamite, Pertin on Cosmo Centaurus. They're the two big guns of the market, and they're 1-2 at the 800 metres. True to form trails the pair, third the rail. Bunker Hut forced to race three deep. Racing fifth one off the rail, Dream Smart, and then came Red Defcon. Improving along the fence, followed by Express Payment. Sammy Conquers All three wide, and the last trio, Boys Night Out, Concoction, and Viminelli. First 750 metres, slow, 45-4. And McDonald is trying to size things up in front and rank this horse well, and he's doing so. Midnight Dynamite came to the turn in the lead. From Cosmo, Centaurus, and True to form, they're shifting one or two away from the rail, down below the 300 metres, and Midnight in Dynamite shot away. True to form's trying harder. Cosmo Centaurus not doing enough. They've got 100 left to run, and J-Mac is well clear. Midnight in Dynamite is the leader. True to form up for the Quinella, but Midnight Dynamite, the first favourite, is home and wins well. Beats home True to form. Express Payment third. Fourth Concoction passing a few. Then came Boys Night Out. Cosmo Centaurus didn't run on. And the last few in were Red Defcon, Dream Smart, Viminelli. Then a good gap to Sammy Conquers All. And Bunker Hut whipped them in the first.

Racing. Kalua Koi made a smart start off the rails. Gatos did the right way and Blazing Harry. Kairos Louie right up in the thick of things early, and there goes Mississippi Prince. He's darting forward off a wide gate. Cranky Harry, Rowella putting him into about sixth or seventh near the rail. Harbour Master going to midfield. Then came Galano, followed by Diamond Epic, drifting well back, was Perfect Play. Nadachi, Don't Stop, All Kinds of Folk, third last in the first call. Mahagoni is second last, and trailing was Eclair Awesome. Midway along the bank straight, and Pertin and Kalua Koi set up shop in front, and he'll dictate terms for as long as he can. One length to Blazing Harry in second at the 1,000. To Kairos Louie, third the box seat. A neck away the right way in fourth. Two lengths to Cranky Harry, keeping company with Mississippi Prince. A length and a half to Harbour Master. Perfect Play midfield and wide. Galano inside the pair. Then came Diamond Epic, covering Don't Stop. Followed by Nadachi, Mahagoni, All Kinds of Folk. And a Clare Horse in the trailer in a strung out field 15 lengths off the lead. Heading by the 600 metres, the first 1,000 was fairly leisurely. 62.04. Coming to the turn, Kalua

Turquoise had the best of runs in Frada. Blazing Harry trying to close. He's about a neck away. Kairos Louis stalks the pair into the straight and will take it inside Rana. Then came Cranky Harry. Mississippi Prince and Perfect Play down below the 300. Kalua Coy led the way. Blazing Harry trying harder. And here's Cranky Harry. Cranky Harry coming after Kalua Coy, who's still got a kick. 100 to go. Kalua Coy in front. Cranky Harry a real danger. They pair off stride for stride. On the inside, Kalua Coy. Cranky Harry on the outside. On the inside, Kalua Coy foot on and beat Cranky Harry. From Kairos Louis, not sure about fourth the right way, Gallardo to Darcy are prominent. Then came at the head of the others, Blazing Harry, followed by All Kinds of Folk, Harbour Master, Mahagoni, then Mississippi Prince, Eclair Awesome, Perfect Play, and Diamond Epic and Don't Stop Around towards the tail.

racing. Hidden Achievement slightly slow. Urban Lad out wide won the jump. Spexy began well. Estremo third in the stride, and there's Hidden Achievement now driving through to take fourth spot. Just behind them, Artistic Venture outside of Cola Kid. Now, Purton, happy to ride Fabulades quietly in the early stages. He settles in fourth last position, then Sweet Pretender. Burma Star taken back, and Toro Chase is last. 900 left to Rana, and Martin Harley and Urban Land are the pace setters. Lead by two to Spexy and Hidden Achievement. J-Max got one of the main chances of the betting in the box seat, third on the fence as they went by the 800. A Estremo length and a quarter away, fourth outside of Cola Kid. He's parked fifth on the fence. 1.5 behind that pair, Artistic Venture, then Sweet Pretender. Fabulades, I'd estimate 7 lengths off the lead at the 600. Toro Chase and Burma Star second last and last. A slow 46.26, the first 750 metres. Urban Lad, a rough, he came to the turn in front. From Hidden Achievement, Cola Kid going up near the rail. Spexy still there. Then Estremo. Fabulades pull to the outside, still 5 off them. Urban Lad in full flight. Cola Kid is trying harder. So is Hidden Achievement. Estremo now starting to put in strongly. They got to the leaders. Mellon took Estremo to the lead from Cola Kid. Fabulades running on. Estremo, he's in full flight, and he's too good. Estremo beat either Cola Kid or Fabulades, and Burma Star up for fourth. Then Artistic Venture, Hidden Achievement, didn't run on when required. Then Smexy, Toro Chase, Urban Lad, and Sweet Pretender out towards the tail.

Light flashing, they're racing. Double Cool came away last. Boomtowns began with purpose. Showing early speed, Gourmet. Vantorix right up there, third or fourth, and now making a play for the front. Coastal Boom driving through, and Dream Rocker not far away in the closest of fifths. Then Esperanza, the Autumn Affair, followed by Windstar, Double Cool on the improve after the slow start. Then Leaves of Lorien, Marlist, and La Star Cell is last of all. That's the first call. 7.50 left to run in those bright yellow colours. Gourmet one length to Vantorix in second. Dream Rocker with a drop on the pair, third the fence, and fourth the outside Coastal Boom at the halfway mark. First split 36.03. Two to Boomtowns in a clear fifth. Then the Autumn Affair, Esperanza, Double Cool, Windstar right off the track, dead Martist, Leaves of Lorien losing ground, and the Star Cell is last into the straight. 300 left to run. Gourmet headed for home in front. Vantorix on the outside went to it strongly. Dream Rocker's got plenty of room to move if good enough, as Vantorix went to the lead, heading down towards 100 metres from Gourmet, then Dream Rocker and Boomtowns. Vantorix in front. It's as flat as a chat. It's still the leader. Trying hard as Dream Rocker. Martist is flying through, ladies, to hit the line. Vantorix from Martist. Boomtowns, Dream Rocker, and Gourmet. They're followed at the head of the others by the Autumn Affair, Double Cool. Then came Leaves of Lorien, Esperanza, La Star Cell, Windstar, and Coastal Boom dropping out to be last.

Red light continues to flash. They're racing now. Warra Turnal and Kintyre off the inside alleys began well, as did Victoria Road, and Crystal Clear pushing through nearly the line of four in the early part. Cranenborg just behind them, then came Coated Lantique. Demon Darb not far away with Our Queen and the drover near the rail. It's a keen contest of the early part. They'll sort themselves.

out. Meanwhile, J-Mac on Well Wall settles in the second half of the field ahead of Faulkner Park, Prince Levi, and Viking Invasion is last. Down the back straight to approach the 1,000 metres, Crystal Clear on top with Victoria Road sitting up on the outside. Kronenbourg is stranded out about four wide, three wide Coated Lantique, Kintyre one off the fence, and Pinton on War Eternal getting a good run right behind the two leaders on the rail. The drover behind it then came Our Queen. Demon Darb three wide with cover ahead of Well Wall, who's got three behind him, and they're Faulkner Park, Viking Invasion, and Prince Levi is last eight off the lead. The Burnborough handicap field comes towards the 600 metres, and Crystal Clear controlling the speed, led narrowly from Victoria Road and Kronenbourg. 61.56 the first 1,000. War Eternal sitting pretty in four. Kintyre five. Coated Lantique six of the turn. Then the drover, Our Queen. Well Wall's a long way back with work to do. Then Viking Invasion starting to travel into the picture. Prince Levi and Faulkner Park. Down below the 300 metres, Kronenbourg, despite a very wide run, and Victoria Road went to the front. From Coated Lantique, Our Queen getting out and starting to burst home, and War Eternal getting the inside run. War Eternal, Kronenbourg, Our Queen coming at the pair. Pinton goes for home on War Eternal. War Eternal beat out Our Queen and Kronenbourg, who went fantastically. Not sure about fourth. Prince Levi zooming home. Well Wall, Faulkner Park not far away. Then Victoria Road, the drover, followed by Demon Darb, Kintyre, then Cat Atlantique, Viking Invasion, and Crystal Clear dropped out after leading to finish in last position.

racing. Give Giggles from a low draw began speedily. Nepo Baby was fast off the mark. So was Osmar, driving between that pair early, looking for a forward position. They're followed then by On Point, going to fifth ahead of Superb, the Black Cloud midfield near the rail. Then Poster Girl, Savagery Vibe, Lonrose Queen, High Dubai, She's Exotic, and Cigar Flick. Down the side, 700 left to run. Give Giggles after the fast start leads Osmar.

to travel to the picture. Lonrose Queen will take inside runs. Then Star Flick and She's Exotic. Give Giggles headed for home in front from On Point and Osmar. Superb running a big race on the outside. Then came Nepo Baby under pressure. Lonrose Queen, Cigar Flick's getting right up on the inside and running on powerfully. Superb reached the lead. Cigar Flick throw on the inside. Look at Cigar Flick coming after Superb. Took the lead and Cigar Flick, a rail-tugging ride, beat Superb. Photo third, poster girl, Lonrose Queen. Then Give Giggles, Osmar didn't come on. Then On Point, followed by at the head of the others was The Black Cloud. Nepo Baby dropped off. Then Savagery Vibe, She's Exotic, and High Dubai last over the line.

except for the JRA Chairman's Handicap. Racing, Belvedere Boys took a backward step at the start and came out last. Walsh Bay began with plenty of anticipation. Just Fines rolling forward as well. Not far away, Kind Words, Nelly Lalax and Royal Supremacy. And here are some sweepers from out wide. So You Are and Zoology are going forward towards the front, and Future History isn't too far away. Followed then by Alal Kans, getting back Middle Earth near the rail. It's about fourth last. Then Sea King, Sun Worshipper, and Belvedere Boys after the ordinary beginning is last of all. They start to sort themselves out as they work up the side towards the 1,400 metres, and Just Fine takes the role as pacemaker. Zoology comes across to be second, and So You Are has landed a good spot. CJ Graham's got So You Are in third spot. Sea King going forward three wide, Walsh Bay fifth the rail. Royal Supremacy centre field, Alal Kans on a forward move as they head down the back and go towards the 1,000 metres. Future History three wide in the middle part of the field. Over on the inside, Nelly Lalax now with four behind it. Kind Words, Middle Earth, Sun Worshipper and Belvedere Boys. 10 lengths span them, they go to the far turn, just over 800 left to run. Sea King pushed on with the job, joined Just Fine in front. Alal Kans drops into third, Zoology fourth over on the fence. Two to Future History, exposed three wide around So You Are and Walsh Bay, then Royal Supremacy. He starts to travel into the picture now. Nelly Lalax back to the rail, then Sun Worshipper, Kind Words, Middle Earth second last, and Belvedere Boys whip them in. First 1400 metres, only fair, 127.01. Just Fine in his favourite role, the lead role. Turns into the straight in front from Alal Kans. Then Zoology, So You Are looking for the way clear. Then Future History, Royal Supremacy comes to the outside. And I can see Middle Earth pitching inside runs and Sunday run on very powerfully. Just Fine in front, grabbed by Alal Kans and Future History. Middle Earth went inside the trio, ran to the lead below the 100. It's Middle Earth in front. Royal Supremacy, Future History, Belvedere Boys trying hard, but Middle Earth, another rails hugging ride. Beat Belvedere Boys, Royal Supremacy and Future History. Then Nelly Lalax, Sun Worshipper, So You Are, Alal Kans. At the head of the others, Walsh Bay, Zoology, Kind Words, Just Fine dropped out and beat one of the lines, Sea King tailed off.

Racing. Reserve Bank came out last. Beeman was fast to go. Uncommon James with speed. Grafter Bird is Zarastro driving through. Not too far away, Private Harry and Apollonic just behind them, about sixth or seventh through the first 200. Then Warney, Payline, Rothfire, Jimmy Starr fighting the rail. A touch worse than midfield. Then Uncommon James, Reserve Bank, SJ and Skybird. By the 800 metres, Zarastro one length, Grafter Bird is in a great spot second. Uncommon James third and three wide, and Spicy Martini coiled up fourth defence. Private Harry fifth one off. Napoleonic 6-3 wide of the trailing line. Beeman midfield the rail, then Payline, Warney, Rothfire right off the track. Jimmy Starr Brown looks as though he's going to ride for luck, going up near the inside. Then came another Will, a long way back, Reserve Bank, SJ and Skybird whipped them in. The 10,000 field thunder for home, and Zarastro the leader. Spicy Martini towards the inside, Grafter Burners, Uncommon James, Napoleonic, and right down the outside is Rothfire. Rothfire on the outside, and Napoleonic, Spicy Martini close to the inside. Jimmy Starr's not in it. Can I believe this? Rothfire! Rothfire! Oh, what a wonderful story! Wonderful story! Rothfire's won the 10,000 from either Spicy Martini or Napoleonic, and Jimmy Starr in fourth. Then Beeman, SJ, Uncommon James.

James, another will, Reserve Bank, Warney, Payline, Zarastro, Skybird, and the tail end is Private Harry, and Grafterbird is dropping right out, and that will have the place rocking.

takes it. It'll be drawn two from the outside. Racing. Axel Bid was only fairly away. Towards the inside, Inspired Legend and Southern Prince left well. There's Kilman rushing across. Accidental Bid going forward now. Up there as well, Castello Grand, Special Artist. A bit better than midfield. Followed then by, going forward, Tambaloa, but it's off the track. Beauty Swift not too far away. And then came Providence. McDonald's got to the favourite centre field. Maybe just a tad worse. Then Certified, Defendant, one step closer. Mr. Worthington, O'Shamus, and Solid Gold, the Kiwi visitor, is last of all. Kilman, rocking and rolling in front, dashed away at the 1400 and led by four lengths. Now, Accidental Bid, John Allen's got the Victorian into second position in a great spot now. Tambaloa was third, fourth over on the inside, Southern Prince, and just poking up between that pair was Inspired Legend. Then Special Artist outside of Beauty Swift, Castello Grande. Providence was next, might be three wide Providence. Inside that pair, Defendant. Then came at the head of the others as they travelled down the back was Certify. A long way back was one step closer, the in-market runner with three behind him, Solid Gold being one of those. Then Mr. Worthington, and last of all was O'Shamus. They headed to the next bend now, a strung out field with 800 left to run, and Kilman was the leader. Kilman shows the way by three lengths. Accidental Bid close enough if good enough. He's had a trouble-free run in transit. Southern Prince in third. Racing fourth, Tambaloa always wide. Then Inspired Legend, Special Artist, Beauty Swift, Castello Grand, Providence asked to go. One step closer going up, but even wider. Near the inside was Defendant. Then came Solid Gold with plenty of work ahead of her. Then came Certify. O'Shamus and Mr. Worthington was last of all. They head for home in the last hour in the rough habit. They've got 300 left to run. Kilman giving a side. Accidental Bid trying to eat into the margin. Beauty Swift getting out, and Providence was running on. It's still Kilman in front on tired legs, but still the leader. Kilman in front, short of 100 to go. They're trying hard. Southern Prince, Beauty Swift, and Providence. Accidental Bid can't go on. Kilman all the way. Beat Beauty Swift, Southern Prince, and Providence. Then came Solid Gold running on. Accidental Bid dropped off. Then Certify, well back was O'Shamus, Defendant, Castello Grande, Inspired Legend, well back Special Artist, one step closer, didn't raise a yelp, Tambaloa weakened after a wide run, Mr. Worthington was last over the line, and Falcon Lair finishing in the middle of the field.

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0: Hello everyone, welcome to Thoroughbred Weekly. Two sensational days at Scone yesterday, and we're going to look at that in depth this morning, and also head up north to Brisbane. Paul Joyce later in the show to cover off Doomben 10,000 Day, and the story of Rothfire is one of racing's greatest, Ronnie.
1: Incredible to be a Group 1 winner at 2 and now at 8, and he just loves that track, the Doomben track, and to think it's easy after the race, he started 60 or 70 to 1.
0: Ridiculous.
1: For a horse with his ability. But this Scone meeting is really, it's really well supported by the industry people, and everyone wants to win a race there, all our big trainers, we had good fields, there's been fantastic racing the last 2 days. So. And that's on the back of successful Hawkesbury and Gosford as well. So it really works. It really works. And they could turn it into something special, but they just haven't got the infrastructure really there. Like, it's a town of 6,000 people. Mm-hmm. You know, when you're talking about Wagga Carnival, which could be huge for a Saturday's lunch, there's 70,000 people, and the Albury Wodonga's another 100,000 people area. So they do it...
0: And they punch above their weight.
1: They punch above their weight, but they could punch a whole lot further.
0: Yeah, they could.
1: If they spent a few bucks. And I know it's easy to say put a lovely big motel in there. You're still going to be making money 12 months of the year, not just over the Scone Carnival. Yeah. It's a tricky one.
0: Well, it's interesting that Magic Millions have become part of that Scone Club now. Mm. And if Jerry or particularly Katie got their hands on it...
2: Turn it into something really good.
0: Yes.
2: Yeah, but not that it isn't already good, but they could turn it into something absolutely unreal.
0: It is a great track.
2: They need to change the time of year for you though, Ronnie. If they're going to build a hotel with then pool and stuff, you know.
1: Exactly.
0: a
1: little spa.
0: He can stay at one of the studs. What about Rothfire? J.J. Atkins winner at 2. Now he wins a Doomben 10,000. Second last year, Robert Heathcote had previously been placed in this race 3 times with buffering. He finally did it for Queensland. It means so much to the Queenslanders on the eve of State of Origin. Here they are, they're just warming up. We haven't got a show long enough to tell the story of the Rothfire.
1: Yeah. No.
0: But one of the real low points was Golden Rose Day when he broke down. Yep. We thought, that's it.

0: He's standalone out of town meetings. He won at Gosford, and now he's picked up a double at Scone.
1: I know he's done it before, but this would mean a lot to him. He's like, it's his hometown. That win there yesterday, great win, great ride, but yeah, it was a special moment for the Snowden family.
2: Yeah, all these horses are racing so well. It's a very much informed stable, but she's a class mare, this. She is a class mare. She's a dry tracker, we know that. She was unfancied in the market yesterday, but class prevailed, and it was a beautiful ride, yeah. I must say. She drew right off the track, yeah. And he just got beautiful cover and just come down the perfect part of the track there, so by this stage of the day. So she can go to Queensland now and be very competitive in all these big mares races, and you know, the Tats Tiara is well within her range. I think she's, as long as she gets a dry track. So Love and War, look at her. She's 4 and 5 deep, no cover. It's all right, you can cover ground, but when you've got no cover and have to do it on your own, and you're left stranded there on the point of the turn, and the rest are just, you know, smoking their pipe behind you. I thought her effort was outstanding, considering circumstances. Yes, Lulu was lovely improvement there, second up or third up, and Surf and Bird seemed to have her chance, I must say. So maybe just a little bit disappointing there, Melody again.
1: She
2: made a lot of ground up.
1: She did. She had to obviously go back up from that wide barrier, which is a tricky horse to ride. I think she won at this meeting last year, but she's a very tricky horse to ride. But all honours with the winner and the stable, terrific run.
0: All right, let's hear from Aaron Lau, who is representing Peter Snowden, and also the winning jock, Chad Schofield.
3: Delighted for the mare. She's a beautiful mare, and excellent ride by Chad from that draw. And he's just got the best hands. He never panics. Earlier on in her preparation, she used to go a little bit hard, but he's really worked her out, and that's a terrific result.
4: And after that failure in the Emancipation, just a reset, a start again?
3: Yeah, a little start again, a little freshen up. Beautiful tick over trial at Canterbury the other day, and Peter was quietly confident all week that he's really had her in good shape.
4: Might have earned a trip to Queensland too.
3: Yeah, I think so. And looking at the Dame Ripper, and then after that the Tatsiara as potential options for her. Now her rating's up, she'll get in comfortably to those races. But just delighted for her and the ownership group.
4: Well done.
3: Thank you.
5: Well done, Chad. She was back to her best today.
6: Yeah, she was very good the other day at Newcastle when I rode her, but she was very even better today. She had a very wide draw, but we offset her by a very quick jump. I sort of reverse parked into the first position I could. She relaxed well, which has always been her downfall. She's always been a bit aggressive, but Pete's done an amazing job with her. She's starting to relax, and the more she relaxes like that, she's got a devastating turn of foot, which we saw there.
5: And these big open spacious tracks really suit her as well.
6: Yeah, she does. She let rip there, and she sustained a very good sprint.
5: Well done.
6: Thanks.
0: Earlier, the stable took the Denise's Joy, the three-year-old fillies feature on the day, and Rachel King along the inside, Ronnie.
2: Yeah, just when we were thinking you have to be down the outside, Rachel just sneaks up the inside here, so I got everyone second guessing again whether it was that bad on the rail. So I don't think it was. It was probably a length or two better out wide, but when you're saving ground like this, it can certainly make the difference.
1: I was totally with you, Ronnie. I was starting to think, oh, gee, you've got to get out around them. But Rachel, not that she had a lot of options. She was back in the field, but she snuck up the fence. But put the head down right at the right time.
2: Yeah. Mercy Me's a nice filly. She ran well there. I think the third horse, Shady Road, was very, very good there first up. And Brad was tipping it and would have got half a cheer out.
0: You got a cheer out. Don't worry.
2: Would have been late because she only emerged the last little bit.
0: I took my eyes off her when I saw Miss Freelove darting up the inside, and I just heard a grunt. Go, Shady. And I said, who?
2: You might have wanted to give Brad a cuddle. But
0: I did give him a cuddle.
2: I think you might have had to give David Pfeiffer one.
1: No, no.
2: Thing in the black nose roll.
1: I think David needed two cuddles.
2: Look, fair income. This is the greatest certainty beat I've seen in over a year.
1: Oh, I would say longer, Ronnie.
2: It's gorgeous, we're talking about.
1: Yeah, gorgeous. Back in the shadow roll, the blue cap, white colours. An absolute really good thing beaten. I don't know what else to say.
2: No, she... Look, she opened 25-1, and I think she got into a 650 at one stage.
0: Yeah, yep.
2: So I think they know that they've got a good filly on her hands. She does things wrong. She over races, but she was just cruising behind them here, and just the gaps didn't open at all. You know, it was just it didn't happen. Mm. And then these horses are fainting in her face, and then she loses another three or four.

0: She was excellent. We always knew she was going to be, she's going to run out a strong 1100. She's probably a filly who's looking for a touch further now as well.
1: And she's got that unbeaten second up record, 3 from 3 now.
0: No, that's right. We've been really happy with her. Obviously, we added the winkers on. She was just getting a little bit too far back in her races, and I think Rachel executed perfectly.
1: And the stablemate, Acacia, probably deserved better with the ride from Chad.
0: Yeah, Chad was excellent on her. She's ran really gamely and lost no admirers there.
2: Well done, Rach. She was a big improver second up and the addition of winkers today.
3: Yeah, I think she's getting that little bit older now. She probably just needed the winkers to keep her sharp, and she's got an awesome turn of foot, which the team let me know. You know, she's got a really good sort of last 300, so if she can just be in touch up until then, she was always going to find well late.
2: Were you ever concerned that you had to come back to the inside? There hasn't been a lot of horses making ground there today.
3: Yeah, I was, but I had no option. We were still a good bit off the fence. We weren't sort of hard fence, so I had to come, inside of horses, but still that sort of 2-3 off, probably 3 or 4 off the fence. So luckily she's very tough and she really wanted to win.
1: Coming up after the break, the Scone Cup from Friday, and we'll have a look at the Hortensia.

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4: Now, Ossipenko's off around the outside of Shadizi, Navajo Peak and Churchill's Choice. Top of the straight, 400 metres left to go. Amel Victorious just in front of Port Lockroy's coming through underneath it. Helsing sprinting hard and fast on the outside. Imperialist down the outside with formal display. Ossipenko nearer the rail was Waterford. Helsing in front, 120 left to go. Formal display on the outside. Waterford and flashing through. Churchill's Choice. Helsing in front. Helsing's won the cup. Helsing won it from the fast finishing Churchill's Choice.
5: He's such a tough, honest horse. He's got a great racing pattern up on the speed. And we thought today the way the track is that it would suit him. He loves a big galloping track. And yeah, he's just been so consistent. He's been in work a long time. And yeah, it was a terrific run.
6: As you say, not many horses can tough it out being a year into a campaign.
5: No, exactly. We've just sort of spaced his runs a bit. And yeah, it's a great result for Team Valley. They raced him in Ireland and then sent him over, and yeah, he's won plenty of prize money, and he probably deserves a little break now. We'll work him back from a big dance.
6: Yeah, so he's into that now, which is great.
5: Yeah, exactly. So yeah, that'll be the sort of target. We'll work back from there and probably give him a little freshen up.
7: I thought he won well last time out, and it was obviously a bit of a step up in grade, but as you said, he does everything right. He's easy horse to ride. I probably hit the front a bit too soon today, and to his credit, he showed great will and determination to fight off the challenger. But yeah, credit to Rob and Annabelle. It's obviously Rob's hometown cup, so they'd be pretty happy.
8: They were coming at you thick and fast towards the end. What were the confidence levels like?
7: I was confident enough. He'll only do as much as he wants to. And last start when NCAP challenged him, he fought him off, and it was probably similar today with Churchill's Choice. He'll only do enough in front, but I thought he was really game.
9: Tavi Time, the best thing beaten until Gorgeous came along?
10: Not as bad, but he had plenty to offer there. And yeah, depth of character was the same. They're humming, ready to win the right races.
9: Bev's Nine took out the Hortensia there yesterday for Tom Charlton. Zach Lloyd on board. Bev's Nine won his first five starts. Now he's a listed winner.
10: How genuine is he? What's his six wins from eight starts now? He's a

0: real little goer, and he's horse that fires the barriers, finds the right spot in his races. He has a crack, and he is a very, very genuine horse. So Broodnor's pulled out one of his better runs there, which he does so on occasions. And the favourite, Golden Strand, I'm going to be very forgiving there. I still want to follow him. He missed the start. No one had him back last. No. He had no other option but to ride the inside here.
1: Yep.
0: And he had too much to do.
1: And also Monty Supreme, obviously bad gate, went back. Backmarking horse anyway, but big field going back. Coming late in the middle, fought on good.
0: Yeah, for sure.
1: But the winner was just too good. Yep. Simply had the run of the race and was just too good.
2: Let's hear from Zach Lloyd, but first, Jordan O'Shea representing Tom Charlton.
3: Well, Bev's Nine's back in a big way now.
4: Yeah, so it's good to see him bounce back. He's a small horse with a very big heart.
3: It was only one blemish, that run at Rose Hill.
4: Yeah, yes, that's exactly right. We're not sure what happened there. We elected to have another trial, bouncing back at Hawkesbury. We thought he went very well.
3: Yeah.
4: We thought there was going to be lots of pace in that last race. That's why we elected to ride him a bit quietly. So we didn't want to make that same mistake again today. We told Zach, ping him out, assess from there. And he's done a great job.
3: You got a list to win today. And I think the stables always thought that was in this horse when he put those five in a row together.
4: Yes, definitely. Full credit goes to Tom. There's been some big shoes to fill and he's done a great job.
5: Tom was very confident he'll run a good race today and he proved that.
6: Did the race pan out the way you thought it would?
5: Well, obviously everyone could see there was plenty of speed in that race, so just wanted to obviously execute the jump, and he was rapid out of the machines and sort of took over the race quite quickly and was able to control it, and I was happy to let Kieran dig up so I could manoeuvre to a couple off the fence, and he's just very tough. He's all hard. That horse came to him, but he kept fighting.
2: Up next, a couple of upsets in the Luskin Star and the Woodlands.

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4: 196.
5: 197.
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9: Invest in a future champion, choose a Woodland stud weanling.
13: Last race of the day. We'll go to the Luskin Star now. Linebacker was the most heavily backed favourite on the program, and he seemed to have every chance running.
14: Every possible chance, but this was a brutal race, and he sort of got out of his comfort zone early riding that speed. Usually he's a horse that can get on the bit and travel and accelerate off it, but that this was just a race for stamina, and we had more or less the stayer first up, who'd won first up last preparation, that was just too tough for them.
15: Yeah.
14: Off that, well, it was just a brutal speed, there's no doubt about it.
15: And like you said, Ronnie, with the winner, he was just smothered away. When he did get clear air at about the 150 metre mark, he was the horse that had all the petrol in the tank, where, like you said, all the petrol was dragged out of linebacker by chasing that hot speed. So.
14: Yeah, exactly. Point and shoot was much better. He got a long way back and charged home because they were obviously getting tired late here. Look at this Estadio Mistala. He's got the 61 kilos here and he just burst through the middle here late, doing really good work, looking for 1,400 or maybe even a touch further now. He's come up well again this preparation. Not much else to say there, really, other than it was just a really tough race for those horses that were a little bit doubtful running that, tough 1,300 at the way that race was run.
13: Here's the winning jockey, Tyler Schiller.
16: Well done, Tyler. He was nice and sharp today.
17: He was. He had a pretty impressive trial the other day. I thought he travelled up really well on the bit and did much the same today. He's probably a horse with plenty of talent and he's still figuring out racing, how to sort of put a field away. And he got through very easily there today and just halted a little bit and floated. But to his credit, he stuck out where we needed to and he's put his head on the line. So we're good. And I think it'd probably help beforehand. Zach Lloyd told me a little bit about him being a little bit cheeky to ride. You can't be aggressive on him, so you just got to nurse him along and he'll give you his best.
16: And the very good tempo probably helped as well.
17: Yeah, definitely. It was a lovely tempo. That trip probably suits him, but he's probably a horse that's going to get up to a mile. But he seems very relaxed and he's done a great job today.
13: The listed Woodland Stakes, the feature two-year-old fillies race of the two-day carnival, and it was the biggest upset, the biggest of upsets. 150-1. Queen Regent, number 20 in the race book, gave trainer Blake Ryan his first black type victory.
14: Yeah, good on him. He's a terrific bloke, Blake, a great horseman. He's had, he's got it in his veins, the racing industry, and he certainly deserves this one. I don't know how it happened. Goodness gracious me, 150-1. Led up at Hawkesbury and got tired at her debut, and then obviously with a quieter ride, may have just suited her there. Found the goal, I think, is a good filly. She just was a little bit too keen early, and she looked the winner and just got run over the late there. So a very strange race.
13: I would have given you a hug if you were there. you found the second horse at $20, only to be beaten by 150-1 pop.
14: And going the early crow doesn't help.
13: Oh, no.
14: So it's a strange race because a lot of the favourites failed, and you look at these horses that were catching the eye into the placings, they're all 200-1 chances as well.
15: Mm, yeah.
14: Tennessee River, Patricia's Rainbow, Hulu Land, they're any old odds. And so it's got my head spinning about this race. Muscatel pulled up with a slow recovery, and La Gitana had excuses, was held up for 100 metres there in the straight.
13: Yeah.
15: Great story, though, like with Blake Ryan. Like, exactly. It's a great story. Like, he couldn't get rid of the horse, not get rid of the horse. He couldn't sell the horse at the ready-to-run sales.
13: He tried to sell it twice.
15: Yeah, and decided to then take it on himself. But it won, like, an even money chance.
14: It did.
15: It won, like, a good horse.
13: Ronnie Quinton's horse ran second, found the gold. He was the first to come up and congratulate Blake. And what he says here, I'm disappointed I didn't win. I don't like running second. But if I was going to run second, I'm glad it was to you.
14: Yeah.
13: He was genuinely so pleased for Blake. And here he was after his biggest win.
1: Ronnie Quinton, come over and shaking your hand.
4: Oh, you know, it's no bigger thrill getting a wrap off Ronnie. You know, he's a legend of the game. And yeah, it's a big thrill, this, for many reasons.
1: Your first black type?
4: First black type winner. Philly, I bought myself at the sales and struggled to sell it twice. And Jeff Wilson, who bred her, he offered to come back in after I struggled to sell it already run sale last year. We passed her in with 20,000 on her, and I liked her too much to just let her go. And Jeff asked if we could race in his great mate, Rick Worthington. They're his colours. So,
1: of course, yeah.
4: So, no, it's big thrill, big thrill.
1: That's great. Couldn't get anyone to buy into her.
4: No, I bought her at HCBA sale last year for 35, I think, and she sat on my website for 5 months, and I couldn't pay for her, and said, OK, you're going to the ready-to-run sales, and could have sell her there, and I thought, I just like you too much, you know, and she's a lovely filly, you know, to do anything. We just got it all wrong first up. Trial terrific going into her maiden, and I thought she'd go there and just about win, and she just cooked a little bit and went too hard, so I said to Jay, well, just give her a chip away. Whatever you do, get cover, and she'll go to the paddock after today, win, lose, or draw. I was just thinking saddle her up. I've never had 150 to one shot before either. I thought I've never been number 20 either, but if they're going to keep winning, I'll take it.
1: Good on you. Well, you can't come here confident with 150 to one pop, but you knew she'd run better than first up.
4: I knew she'd run better than first up, but I just wanted her to do things better. Sometimes you go to a better race, they run it quicker, you got big field, you have no option but to get cover, and she had to learn a bit, and she switched off really good, and it's fitting Jay's ridden my first black type winner. He's, you know, been with me since day one and ridden the majority of my horses, and no, big thrill.
1: Any others on the website you can't sell?
4: We can find some. I'll put some there. Thanks, mate.
16: Well done, Jay. She was a different horse ridden with cover today.
5: Yeah, she's shown so much at home. She's so fast. And we used that the other day, and it left her vulnerable late. So we thought, we always wanted to come here with her. We've stuck to that plan, but we just thought in better quality of race, there's going to be good speed, and it's a good chance to really harness that energy. And it worked out really well. They

0: bowled along nicely, we covered her up, and it actually worked in her favour being held up for half the straight, because once she got clear room, she had a really good turn of foot there that last furlong. So fantastic result for the stable. It's Blake's first stakes winner. He's one of my best mates, so it's really, I'm really glad to have done it for him.
1: Well done, Blake. And now we'll take a break. When we come back, the rest of Scone, and still to come, Doomben.

0: by the name.
1: International Animal Health presents the world's first biological control that works by substantially reducing parasitic roundworm larvae in the manure of grazing animals. 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
2: 200.

0: They had a Golden Whip Award there yesterday. 3-2-1 for the 2 days, each race for the jockeys. And it was 19-14 for most of the end of the day. Aaron Bullock had that lead over Jason Collett. And I think Bullock had done his form. Richard Haynes was telling me he was doing the point score. Bullock had done his form for the rest of the day after he knocked off and realised that Collett didn't have enough firepower to get past him. So he wanted the trophy before halfway through the day before the meeting had ended. Well, they should have given it to him.
1: That's confidence.
0: They should have given it to him because he ended up being the most successful jockey over the 2 days, Aaron Bullock, and here's why.
2: Yeah, well, even if Collett did run him down, they should give him the trophy anyway for what he did over this carnival. He owned it.
1: Yeah.
2: A couple of winners on Friday. Comes to the races with three rides. He doesn't ride under 58.59.
1: Yeah.
2: And he just rides them so perfectly. This was a gem. Drew Orkley just slotted in 1.5 off the fence, and she really appreciated back in grade with the extra distance there, and a good training performance, I thought, from Damien. A dominant win there.
1: I was going to wait until his third winner to give him a rap, but
2: yeah.
1: I always say, like, jockeys, obviously it's his backyard.
0: Yeah.
1: I mentioned Joe Moreira, like, he's a great backyard jockey until he gets to know other tracks and ridden at them enough, but that just goes to show there, Aaron Bullock knows every blade of grass on that track. He positioned up well, even when he drew tough and, you know, you didn't think it was going to work out for him, Duffy, he just seems to put him in the right spot. He just knows it back to front.
2: Yeah, there's a couple of future winners out of that race. I know it didn't look strong on paper, but Serpico looks a natural for one of those 1900s at Canterbury, if they can find one for him. And I thought he's not far off a midway win. Changed my address. So I thought she was pretty good for a three-year-old filly.
0: Here is Damien Lane and Aaron Bullock.
3: We give her a bit of a freshen up, obviously 5 weeks between runs and up to 1700, which

0: You know, she's better than midway grade, and where we go now, I'm not sure.
1: Okay, but for the time being, out of midway grade now, your ratings will be too high, but just another benchmark race.
0: Yeah, for sure. I mean, you find a 2,000 metre, even an 88 or something in town.
1: Yep.
0: Or we look at a country cup, you know, 2,000 metre race and try and go that way. But look, really happy to have her back. I mean, if you go through a form, she's never run a bad race other than last start, and she had excuses. So I think, yeah, really happy to see her back, and good for Aaron. Obviously, Aaron's got a really good association with us and Bruce, and as I said, he gave her a peach of a ride.
2: Well done, Aaron. She began well, but you just had to come back a little to get in.
3: Yeah, 100%. Look, she's lovely horse, and just does everything you want her to do. She flew the leads, and they all played jockeys up underneath us, which they're entitled to do. And look, I just sort of had to navigate my way in, and we got to one off after a couple hundred metres. It worked out well, and she switched off on me, towed up, and yeah, I just love the way she really stretched the line. And look, I know they had to keep her at them 1400s last prep for the championships, but this is the right distance, and you'll see much more wins out of her.
2: And you've got a good association in these colours.
3: Yeah, good to see Bruce here today. It's always good for him to beat the races because he loves his horses and puts a lot into them, so he's very well deserved.
4: Now to the highway. He was at it again, Bullock, this time on a favourite, Autumn King.
5: And a very heavily backed favourite. So he just, look, he's a nice, well-bred three-year-old colt. He'd run in the right races coming into this event, and he's just too much upside on his home track. It's as simple as that. And he just was too good for him. I thought Moonsweeper tried hard with the big weight there. Red Rags the Bull was set up well, but just didn't have the quality of the winner there. So it's all about the winner, I think. Spends a Lot went good first up, considering it was 1700 first up, and won't be far out of the winner's circle.
6: The winner's even its win, Ronnie, there. I know, like, only won by half a length or so, but copped a bad prat at about the 800 metre mark and got shuffled back through the field. It didn't have a lot of luck, but still managed to overcome that luck, and it won well. And another one, Horses for Courses, they're trained there, they know it back to front. So,
4: Show off day.
6: Show off day, exactly what it is. Yeah, you can see that just there. He copped the prat and he shuffled back probably two lengths further than where he was. After that, got all the breaks, but still it was a really good win.
4: Let's hear from Paul Massara and again, Aaron Bullock.
7: Yeah, good win listening. Carried 61 kilos. He lost his position at about the 900, a couple of spots, and ended up getting fed back. And Aaron just had to take him wide on the turn. So he's covering a lot of extra ground coming to that bend that wasn't obviously intended for. But and then he had to work hard. So I like the way he hit the line. He's still learning his craft, the horse. He's improving all the time. I thought his work this week was outstanding. Solitario ran really well, hit the line really well late, so he was impressive as well, but it was great to get the job done with this horse.
1: Would you keep him to a mile at maximum at the moment?
7: I think so. We've got the earmuffs on him, and it's one thing I've been teetering whether we pull them off or not, so it might be time to take them off and wake him up a little bit. But he's a colt, and he's been very good to date, but the earmuffs have done the job. He's won a couple, obviously, with them on. So I was reluctant to take them off, but might just be helping now to take them off and give him another go.
1: You can still aim at that wing skinnies?
7: Yeah, absolutely. I mean, that's been the long-term kind of plan for him, this prep. So we can have a race in between and sharpen him up and try them maybe with them off and see how he goes, and then go up for the wing skinnies.
2: Well done, Aaron. First sit under race conditions, and he was brilliant.
3: Yeah, thanks, Mo. Look, I've rode him in all his trials. I've just been unfortunate not to get on him race day, and look, today was my first race ride sit on him, and look, he's blessed with ability. He's just still working his craft out, and look, there was a lot more merit in that win than it looks, because I got dragged back when I got on the back of a horse that just wanted to keep sort of coming back and back, and it looked like I was going to be sort of 4th, 5th, and then I ended up getting dragged back to midfield, and I was a bit worried because I had 61 and I just didn't want to stop and start on him, and I was lucky that I could get into that 3-wide line when that sort of happened and just allowed him to build into it. And look, to his credit, he had a fight on his hands and he deserved that win because he was in for the fight.
4: Nathan Doyle's Churchill's Choice narrowly went down in the Scone Cup yesterday he got this win. 3 in a row for this 4-year-old, Lightning Glory. And it was Shannon Llewellyn's first Metro winner.
6: And it won't be a last neither. She rides very, very well. Good positioner of horses. Obviously, she's young. She's got, you know, tidying up to do. But I think she rides really, really well.
5: Yep, no doubt. Stable had 3 in the race. They all ran well. I think Divana's come up well again. He had the big weight and was excellent there. There's the elephant in the room there, charging home there, Nitro. Easy to say he was unlucky,
6: what's
5: and he probably
6: do
5: was.
6: Duff at the start. Like, he just doesn't put himself in the race, does he?
5: And he just gets

0: he's a horse with really big finishing speed. He just didn't need this little prat here. He's a momentum. I think with Clint, just there, he just has to edge out. He has to change legs. And
1: lost a bit of momentum.
0: He just lost that momentum where he can really charge, and he did late. But
1: it's the first half of the race, though, he's got to put together. He's just not doing it.
0: He's a good horse, but a lot to learn still.
2: Nathan Doyle and Shannon Llewellyn.
3: It was great for the owners because this horse had so many niggling injuries early on in his career, and I kept saying, tipping him out, give him 3 months off, tipping him out, give him 3 months off, and he never got to the races till he was 4 year old, and they were so patient, and they never whinged once, they just let us do our thing and give the horse time, and now they're reaping the rewards.
2: And so that's the reason why the 4 wins from just 6 starts?
3: 100%, and some horses just need time and just immature, and they were happy to give it, and they didn't give up on him, and no, it's a great result.
2: And a good result for Shannon Llewellyn as well, who's now won 2 on Lightning Glory.
3: Yeah, it's perfect, right? She's put him in behind the eventual leader and give him an easy time, and said, I don't think there's too much wrong with the fence to come out if you don't have to, and she cut the corner, and it was a perfect ride.
4: Well done, Shen. This guy would be fast becoming your favourite.
5: Yeah, thanks, Mel. Yeah, I ride him every day, track work, and he makes me work for it. He's probably one of the strongest horses he's got going around, and he tows me around every morning, so to get the Metro win on him was pretty good.
4: He had a beautiful run today.
5: Yeah, he did. I was a bit worried about Josh Response, his other horse. We do like to both lead on both of them horses, didn't want to cut each other's teeth, so when he was able to get in behind and relax, I just thought he was coming to the corner and thing.
4: And first Metro winner for you.
5: Yes, definitely. First one on the Saturday.
4: Well done.
5: Thank you.
2: Well done. Tavros got his payday yesterday. Very consistent horse. Aaron Bullock on board again for Craig Martin.
0: And another one that was heavily backed. They went up the wrong price, him for sure at 25-1. He's a good country horse. And again, the Aaron Bullock show here, Corey.
1: Yeah. and again, Duff, like I said, I was going to wait to this race to give Aaron a rap. Like, he's obviously, he's been New South Wales leading rider a few times. He just knows the place back to front. He knows every jockey that's around him. It's quite hard when he comes to town, obviously riding, you know, he can't ride light, but he comes to town competing with the big boys, but he always gets the results. Mm. But there on it was a show-off day. Like you said, Rads, it was an absolute show-off day for the locals.
0: Well, so Warrior for Peace, he's in great form. Amrakaya, that opens up a few more doors for her now that she probably did run that distance out. It was a big query going into the race, but looking at the replay, she seemed fine at it. And of the others, I thought Man of Worth is a forgive. I know he's a better horse than that. He just got, you know, he was up to 1,700 second up off a 1,250-metre win. So doesn't do it often, Chris, but I just think he needed cover and he didn't get it. He was three deep, no cover, and was sitting shot late. So I still think he's a good horse.
1: Yeah, the one I want to follow, I know she hasn't won many races, 27 starts, 3 wins, but Best Tower, went back to last, just needs further.
0: She gets a wet track, that's her go-to.
1: She's on fire.
2: Craig Martin and Aaron Bullock.
6: I was a bit worried today with the barrier, but Aaron got him in a perfect spot, and where the race was run off, it's going to be hard to hold out.
2: Yeah, you could see him tracking up, and you could see you had Warrior for Peace in your sights, first of all.
6: Yeah, we did. It was good that we were tracking him. I did say to Aaron, he probably want to lay in up the straight, and he did, but he's just too good on the day.
2: Yeah. He hasn't had many starts. That's only 19.
6: No, but he's going well. He's climbing the ladder real quick.
2: And hopefully you might be able to win a country cup to get back down to Sydney, maybe, on Big Dance, Little Dance Day?
6: Yeah, maybe. We'll see what happens, see where we go. It all depends on the benchmark, of course, you know, getting into these country cups. Like, he's pretty up there in the Metro benchmark now, so, you know, I got him last year on the minimum, so we got a run in that Little Dance.
2: Yeah.
6: And he credited himself really well on that race, so, again, if we get there, we get there.
7: I said to Craig going out here, if you can have him where you've sort of got him every time I've ridden him, and I've wanted him over 1,400, like, unbelievably turn of foot at that distance, and he still possesses it at 1,700. I said to him, if you can at least have him around the mark where you've had him at both other times, he's going to be very hard to beat. And look, I did no work early, we just watched everything unfold in front of me and got into that 3 wide line and just asked him to follow Jace's horse into it, and it took me right into the straight, and once it came off its back, he was in for the fight.
4: It's been a good day for you.
7: Yeah, 3 from 3 now. I'm getting to go home and said a little fella on the wife, they'll be keen for me to get home.
4: Well done.
7: Thank you.
2: And more locals. This time, Brett and Georgie Kavanagh with Wanarua, who put the riding on the wall first up at Hawkesbury, Ronnie.
0: Yeah, I've got a lot of admiration for this horse. I think he's got something. Look, they did go cosy up front here, and they just owned the race, the stable mates.
1: Yeah.
0: But he quickened. He's run as quick as anything all day as far as the sprint home in the race.

0: So I think his horse will get, well, he can get 1,400. So I think he's earned himself a crack at a good race, I think, this horse. He'll get in nicely, and I'm keen to keep on his back. So Hay Street's Honest and Shropshire Lads, considering the sprint home here, I reckon his sectionals would be as good as anything finishing all day.
1: All right, let's hear from Brett and Georgie and Kerry McAvoy.
2: Yes, he's a beautiful looking horse. He's got a beautiful nature. Very easy to deal with. He's a pleasure to have around, and it's really nice to get that for those owners.
3: And he obviously, really needed that run at Hawkesbury.
2: Yeah, after a long time off the scene, I think it done him the world of good. He come on and he's really tightened up, so it's done him the world of good.
3: Yeah. You got any big plans for this horse?
4: George trained him for Hawkesbury. I trained him for today. No, look, we just want to get him back on track. He had a great record when he came to us.

0: an angel capital, so he's no slouch. Look, the owners will be just beside themselves. So, look, Queensland's there. We're not in a hurry to do anything. We'll just pick the low-hanging fruit, as they say. Greg?
1: Well done, Kieran. He had worked early and he was good late.
2: Yeah, brilliant. Cav had him in tip-top condition. He felt $1 million going to the gates. Cav said, look, he's come on a lot since that first up run after the long layoff, and he said, look, I'm not too worried about the gate. He's got speed. You can be versatile in where you want to lay up. And he jumped and was like a gazelle. He got across outside the lead comfortably. And he kicked for home and probably was just tiring the last little bit, but it was a good dominant win.
3: And that was the 2 days of Scone. When we come back, Paul Joyce to wrap up Doomben 10,000 Day.

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2: Well, it was a day of upsets, Doomben 10,000 Day 2026. None bigger than the day's feature race, the Doomben 10,000. But what a popular upset it was. Rothy, Rothfire, Robert Heathcote teaming up with Brad Rewilla to knock the race over at 60-1 and sat 4 and 5 wide the trip to do it. The Old Warrior represents Queensland racing pretty much better than any other horse and has done for a long, long time. So you can't begrudge them, even though not many punters would have been on the Rothy today.
3: The 10,000 field thunder for home, and Zarastro the leader. Spicy Martini towards the inside. Grafter Burners, Uncommon James, Napoleonic, and right down the outside is Rothfire. Rothfire on the outside, and Napoleonic, Spicy Martini close to the inside. Jimmy Starr's not in it. Can I believe this? Rothfire! Rothfire! Oh, what a wonderful story! Wonderful story! Rothfire's won the 10,000 from either Spicy Martini or Napoleonic, and Jimmy Starr in fourth.
4: What a journey this horse has taken us on. I've got, look at this young guy here, Ollie Peoples. Rise him all his work, he's got tears flowing. I was here when Black Caviar won. Buffering ran third. I was here when Buff got knocked off by the Boom Boys. Redemption is sweet. And look at that guy, Brad Rewilla, who came up to ride him. One ride. I love you, Brad.
5: How did Brad come about? There was news going through the week. We're trying to get a rider. How was Brad locked in?
4: Oh, look, it was a bit of a crazy week because we didn't know who was going to be on. And there's a stage there where I was going to be one of the local boys, but I wanted one of the southern boys because they just get the job done. And look, Brad's got it done for us today. Oh, wow. This is just a culmination in my career. I've had many highlights in my career, but to win this in front of such a wonderful crowd here today, it's such a quality field with all my family, and it's just super.
6: Pretty intense. Even better was Nash there to greet me coming back. Obviously had Private Eye in the race, who was going to be a main danger, and obviously scratched. And you know, look, I had so much confidence coming into today. All I could do, look, I know you could make reasons why you might be past his best or might not be able to. But like I read earlier in the week, the two iron men, myself and the horse, to me it was D-Day for both of us, and for me to get, you know, a

0: what I thought was a genuine chance in a Group 1 was pretty special. And then to get the job done, you know, 26 G1s now, and I like to think I've still got it.
1: What a win it was, and Robert Heathcote and Brad Rawilla deserve all the credit there. It was just a big effort off a flat first up run up at Rocky. Robert Heathcote never doubted this horse's ability. We've seen it preparation after preparation, seemingly for the last 7 or 8 years. And he did run second in the race last year, went one better this year in taking out the feature, the Doomben 10,000. It was a rough Quinella as well. Spicy Martini, she got the run of the race from a soft draw. She looked the winner, couldn't quite go on with it. And Napoleonic, which had been well back for Tom Charlton and James McDonald, loomed as the winner 100 metres from home, but just ran out of puff. What a race it was this year, the Doomben 10,000.
2: Tommy Berry, Private Harry.
3: Yeah, just not comfortable in that ground. It's a bit chopped up now, and he's obviously his form's better on soft, not even though it's a 7, it's probably racing like an 8 for someone that doesn't like it.
2: Zach Curtin, Grafter Bennett.
4: Yeah, disappointing. It was the first horse beat, 700 metres from home. He was struggling, and yeah, just didn't give me anything.
2: John Allen, Skybird.
5: I felt she went as good as she could from where she was in the run. Think about it, gone to the outside a little earlier, I'll probably run 4th or 5th.
2: Ben Thompson, Uncommon James.
6: Great run. He just had an alley there which we needed a lot of luck, and not all the luck in the world we had. He jumped good, travelled sweet, gave a good kick. From a corner draw, he definitely is finished at the pointy end.
2: Tim Clark, Beedman.
7: Thought he acquitted himself really well at his first go, sort of weight for age. Just felt that through the middle stages when the pace came out of the race, it probably allowed them horses wide to get into it, but he ran really well.
2: CJ Graham, Reserve Bank.
8: Yeah, got a lot of pressure and buffering around early stages of the race, and he's a colt that appreciates a lot of galloping room. He just didn't like the circumstances today, so he can definitely return better next start.
2: Taylor Marshall, Spicy Martini.
9: Yeah, phenomenal run. Thought it mapped terrific for us. We got the beautiful trail in behind him, and she's just proven that she's up to this Group 1 grade, and I think it's only a matter of time.
2: James McDonald, Napoleonic.
10: He ran outstanding by an outstanding colt. He's going to have his day in the sun. He's well up to this level. He's still an immature 3-year-old that the world's his oyster. I think we'll see him back here this time next year, and he'll be a force to be reckoned with.
2: Ethan Brown, Jimmy Starr.
11: Typical good run. He just, for his racing style around this track, made things difficult, but out and trip's going to suit. He hit the line well, and I was very happy with how he felt.
1: Well, the 2-year-olds did battle in the spirit of Boom, and favourite Vantorix didn't let punters down, but what an action-packed final 100 metres it was. James McDonald put Vantorix into a lovely position outside the lead. It was still relatively early in the day. He angled sort of 4 wide into the straight where most jockeys tended to want to go at the time. And then we saw horses coming from everywhere up along the inside. Martist was the eye-catcher, flashing through late to go under by a nose. Mark Zara aboard. You'd have to think Martist had firmed right up for the JJ Atkins on the back of that run.
12: Vantorix on the outside went to it strongly. Dream Rocker's got plenty of room to move if good enough. As Vantorix went to the lead, heading down towards 100 metres from Gourmet, then Dream Rocker and Boom Towns. Vantorix in front. It's as flat as a chad. It's still the leader. Trying hard as Dream Rocker. Martist is flying through late as they hit the line. Vantorix from Martist. Boomtown's Dream Rocker and Gourmet.
13: Very exciting. Very exciting.
14: Were you a little bit nervous late?
13: I was very nervous, but look, he done the job. James was excellent, so yeah, I was happy as.
14: Speak to us about this horse, because he's been going around the Northern Rivers. He runs up to his looks. He's been extremely impressive. When did you start eyeing off this race?
13: Beg pardon?
14: When did you start eyeing off this race?
13: Oh, look, we always felt that he's got ability, and we knew we had to step up a bit today, but I was happy enough to give it a try.
14: Now, you've got a lot of owners here. It's very loud here, trackside, but, of course, Mel's there at Scone. Adrian's here as well. Can you speak to us? Because it seems like there's a lot of family in this horse.
13: Yeah, look, actually, a lot of these have been long-time owners, and they are like family, actually, all of them. So.
14: Size and JJ?
13: Yeah, that's what we're hoping to head towards.
1: Vantorix, great story for Jenny Graham. Will she push on with this 2-year-old? Will he get over further? Not sure. I think maybe the 1200 might see him out. And Dream Rocker, she's been a good filly right through this campaign. She was right there fighting it out until the last few strides. So great story for Jenny. Great win, Vantorix. But looking ahead for JJ Atkins, I think most eyes will be on the Tony Gollan-trained Martist. The Rough Habit Plate, always a lead up to races like the Oaks and the Derby. And once again, we had an upset. Chris Waller won it last year with a $71 pop in Imperialist. Not quite the $71 on offer this year, but Kilman did exactly what Imperialist did last year.

0: here and led all the way at big, big odds. So what does Chris Waller do now with Kilman? I assume they press on to the Derby. It was a bold front-running performance. By this stage of the day, there was no real advantage getting away from the rail. So a couple of eye catchers in behind, particularly the place getters. Beauty Swift was great. She'll probably be headed towards an Oaks or maybe have a tilt at the Derby. Providence continued his good Sydney form with a third. And the real eye catcher was Solid Gold. Absolutely rocketing home down the outside. That was the run you couldn't miss. And I'll be thinking Solid Gold is certainly an option to back up into a Derby, if not Noakes, for Roger James. No doubt she was the one all eyes will be on going forward there. But Kilman made his own luck up on speed. It was his second win from 12 starts, and he did it at both ends. So a tough performance, the sort of performance that could well carry him into a Queensland Derby. Well, the chairman's handicap didn't throw up a rough result. This one was quite an easy find if you wanted to go the way of Middle Earth for Kieran Maher and Ethan Brown. And Ethan certainly worked out the shortest way home here at Doomben on a day where some good rides were rewarded, cutting the corner, finding that inside pad, and then just drifting off late. And Middle Earth obviously had that form on the board, class staying form. He ran third in a Melbourne Cup not long ago. He's had two runs back from a spell to get himself ready for the 2000, and he was the class runner, and class certainly prevailed in this year's chairman's handicap. Where do they go from there? You'd have to think a Brisbane Cup is in the offing after running third in the Melbourne Cup. And if all goes well with him, I'd expect that's where we will see him. Number 11, Belvedere Boy, closing off late as he does. Also destined for slightly longer races, you would expect. Royal Supremacy, the Metropolitan winner from last year, was terrific running into third, and that was only second up off a spell. So we've got more improvement coming from Royal Supremacy. And Future History, a new addition to the Greg Hickman stable, had a wide run in transit, stuck on really bravely, I thought, and there might be a race for him if he can find the right one going forward. But Middle Earth, certainly a horse you want to stick with going ahead. Well, War Eternal finally found that elusive wet track. Bjorn Baker and the team had been waiting all preparation for a genuine soft track. They got one, they got Zach Purton, they got Barrier 1, and they got an absolutely perfect ride. War Eternal slipping up along the inside part of the track and then holding on bravely to score. From number 20, Our Queen, the stablemate. There's an eye-catcher, only lightly raised. She's got some stakes placing on the board. I don't think it'll be too long till she gets a stakes win. Code Atlantique, hard in the market, up on speed, brave again. And Well Wall under James McDonald probably went off favourite and was doing his best work late through the line. Wasn't a lot between them, but War Eternal with that gun run on his favoured going was a bit too strong in this year's Burnborough. Well, the bright shadow for fillies and mares also produced an upset, although a few punters would have been on Cigar Flick. Tommy Berry riding for Chris Waller. She's a proven wet tracker. She was first up from a spell. And once again, we saw one of those rides where they were cutting the corner, sailing up along the inside pad of the track before drifting out into slightly better going late. And she was really strong through the line. Great training performance by Chris to get her ready first up. Took the blinkers off. She'd been trialling well down in Sydney, and she carried that form here to Doomben on Doomben 10,000 Day. Our favourite in that race was Nepo Baby. She was on the quick backup. She was probably the one disappointing favourite we had all day. She seemed to have every chance in the run. Place getters there. Number 13, Superb. Was superb as well, went around nearly 100-1, endured a wide trip, stuck on really bravely, and Poster Girl was great first up, probably just peaked on her run, but I'm sure the Munt stable will find something for her going forward. Lonrose Queen had been really well backed off some good trials. She found a bit of traffic during the run and in the straight. I'd be a bit forgiving with her. She was good enough through the line for me, but certainly Cigar Flick, she might be everyone's cup of tea. She can be a little bit hit and miss, but she was certainly in hit mode here at Doomben on 10,000 Day.
1: Thank you, Paul Joyce, and that wraps up the show. We've run out of time. Next week will be the Doomben Cup, and we get back to Royal Randwick. Thanks for joining us. Enjoy the rest of your weekend.

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2100 metres, beautiful day here at Tauhara. Gates are back in the first and they're away at race at all. Leprechaun was pretty awkward out of the gates, was about three lengths behind them. My Maybelline Girl and That Spotty both quickly into stride and they're heading forward along with Up Over on the inside of the pair is Affordable with the blinkers on, and then We Need a Shock. Jawala the inside of that, followed by Trans Ed. Getty back is Whiskey Tango. Overdraft second to last and two lengths away, Leprechaun the last. My Maybelline Girl working onto the lead, so it's My Maybelline Girl crossing down in front of That's Bonnie. Two lengths away to Affordable is third of the race with about three lengths to We Need a Shock. One and a half to the grey Jawala, then Trans Ed, Whiskey Tango. Overdraft is second to last and two lengths away, Leprechaun last. So that's the order of My Maybelline Girl at an even old bat. Takes them up into the back straight and leads by two lengths on That's Body and about four lengths away to Affordable. So it's a pretty strong

Tempo is My Maybelline Girl. Has got the rolling here. A further 5 lengths away, We Need a Shock. 3 to Jawala. Then Trans Ed, 1,200 metres to go. Over on the outside is Overdraft. Well back, Whiskey Tango and Leprechaun. So My Maybelline Girl has got him stretched. My Maybelline Girl is the leader at Irregular Roll of Pacemaker by

Maybelline Girl at the 800 metres. That's body under all sorts of pressure. Three lengths away, third Affordable. Running into it, We Need a Shock. Wider Jawala as they close ranks. The leader, give it a breather. Overdraft looking to pick up ground, followed by Trans Z at the 600 metres. Then Leprechaun and Whiskey Tango under a ride last. My Maybelline Girl has got company. Affordable up over on the outside. Comes up for a pretty decent old look. We Need a Shock looming up three wide. And behind these, Jawala. Overdraft looking to run on around the turn, and it's Affordable who took care of My Maybelline Girl. Coming after the leader is Weed Eater Shock, but Affordable has kicked away, and Affordable has left them standing here. Affordable is going to race right away. Oh, have a look at him go. Affordable is 5, 6, 7 lengths in front, and Affordable really towed them up. He'll win it by almost 8 lengths. Weed Eater Shock, My Maybelline Girl, Trans Z. Further back, Whiskey Tango, Overdraft never really got going, followed by Jawala. Second to last, Leprechaun, and last, that's Bonnie.

just on the jig in the gate, set to go, they're ready and they're racing. Out the back early there was Top Street and also Rex a little tardy. Omelane getting back as well. Ballinaran quickly into stride. He bounced out in front of the field, up over on the outside, coming forward. Very quickly, though, is going to be I'll Be Riding Shotgun to head him off. The Republican right there as they greet the judge. Behind those runners is Scotty on the rail. Local Lass, we owner ran away. And wider out, Dairyman. As a few of these just jockeying for position. Fluttershot behind those, followed by the inside next is Tycoon Warrior. Marcos further back of the field, he's a warrior. 1.5 Alma Lane on the inside, Top Street, and there was two lengths away, Rex at the tail end of the field. So as they settle into stride of the leader, I'll Be Riding Shotgun, a length and a half on the Republican, and third Ballinaran Local Lass, and three wide doing a bit, Dairyman hasn't had much luck posted there. The inside is Scotty, favourite at a good posse behind those, Weona Ranaway. There was three lengths to Marcos, the inside Flirter Shop, along the back they stream at the 1200 metres. Two lengths away, Tycoon Warrior. Three to He's a Warrior, who's been urged along already. Further back of the field, Alma Lane. A long way back there is Top Street. And Rex is last, and there's a good 17 lengths first to last. As they run to the end of the back, they've got about 900 metres to go. And it's I'll Be Riding Shotgun and the Republican who share up the pace. A length and a half, Ballinran's had a lovely run. Over on the outside, Local Lass. Dairyman's been doing plenty three out. Weona Ranaway's had a lovely run for Fan and one off. And she is poised, ready to go. The inside is Scotty. Two to Marcos. Four lengths away then. Fluttershot hard ridden. About three lengths away. To the next then is Tycoon Warrior. Well back Alma Lane. Out the back Top Street. And well back He's a Warrior. And Rex is at another postcode. Up to the home turn. And I'll Be Riding Shotgun. The Republican. Over on the out of Ballinran. Dairyman wider. Here's Weona Ranaway into the clear. Given her chance. Scotty comes with her. And wider Marcos. Well, they're lining up. There's a ton of hopes here. 2.50 to go. Ballinran, Weona Ranaway, Dairyman, and now Scotty threading through. It's Scotty bursting through. Weona Ranaway, Fannin getting down to business on the favourite. And oh, the punter's pal, Sean Fannin, he just doesn't miss a beat. Got up, Weona Ranaway, very close second. Dairyman or Scotty, Ballinran. Further back, I'll Be Riding Shotgun, followed by the Republican Marcos, Fluttershot, Local Lass, Alma Lane. Well back there was Top Street. Then came Tycoon Warrior, He's a Warrior. And tailed off Rex.

Lengths away to the next was St. Vincent, followed by Nightfall. Rosina got back, Thriver, and two lengths away, Star Warrior settling down. Last of all, Beetlejuice over the cross. It is crossed down in front to lead over Pile Driver, and the favourite continues to work forward. He's now going to be one off up outside the leader, Bold Bro, and Keen on Bubbles down onto the paint fourth. One and a half away, Quill is fifth on the outside of Rio Grande as the leader really pumped the brakes into the back straight. Two and a half away, Nightfall, as they head to the back section now. St. Vincent, three to Rosina, two and a half Orange River, and three length Star Warrior. Beetlejuice the leader, and now given a little bit more leather by two on Bold Bro. Pile Driver, Keen on Bubbles, Quill. Over on the inner is Rio Grande, about two lengths away, and the greener white is Nightfall from St. Vincent. Orange River, Rosina, and three length Star Warrior. Beetlejuice the leader by two lengths as they work to the end of the back straight over Bold Bro, Pile Driver, Keen on Bubbles, and Quill. Rio Grande's had a lovely run, an economical trip on the fence, and then St. Vincent further back at the 800. Nightfall, Rosina's a long way back. Second to last, Orange River, and last of all, Star Warrior. He's off again on Beetlejuice. He's been on and off the brakes here, and now he's put the foot down. Beetlejuice trying to sneak away. Favourite, though, giving chase. Bold Bro, Pile Driver, Keen on Bubbles, hard ridden next. Further back, Quill. Rosina picking up ground. Well back there, Rio Grande, Skonski. Back with that, St. Vincent, Nightfall, Orange River, Star Warrior. Beetlejuice the leader. Bold Bro, though, is throwing down the gauntlet. A length and a half away, they head for home. Beetlejuice, two lengths, Bold Bro. Down the udder, Rosina's running on. It's Beetlejuice, 150 to go. Rosina down the udder from Bold Bro, but it's Beetlejuice in front from Rosina. But it is showtime. The ghost with the most. Beetlejuice all the way. Beetlejuice won it, Rosina second, Bold Bro third. Orange River, through the back of the field, Pile Driver, Nightfall. Then St. Vincent, Keen on Bubbles. Back we go over Rio Grande, Star Warrior, and Quill.

Jarvis Yard in one. Ready to go, set, the two-year-olds are racing, hook, line and sinker, missed the kick, and she's out the back door, really, Grand Capitalist and the Armourer, so it's the two stablemates who really bounced and ran there, and they'll be one and two early. Going to third, Mr. Chow, followed by Hannah Bell, and then came first at a couple away, Crosswell, three lengths away, Evans Gift, Jarvis Yard has got well back at hook, line and sinker, so it's the Armourer, Bruno Kiddos, off the top, a length and a half, Mr. Chow, Grand Capitalist third, two lengths away, first at his fourth, followed over on the inside, Hannah Bell, then Crosswell, two lengths away to Evans Gift, about three back, Jarvis Yard back in company with hook, line and sinker, 500 metres to go, it's the Armourer dictating terms, held back to the field over the grey, Mr. Chow, Grand Capitalist.

Armourer, the leader, a length and a half clear. Crosswell gives a sight at a big price. It's the Armourer. Crosswell down the outside is getting home really well. The Armourer to Crosswell. Crosswell going to the Armourer. Gee, what a win this. Crosswell won it. Very close second. Hannibal sprouted wings late with the Armourer. And then came Fairston. Fullered across the next grand capitalist, Mr. Chow. Hook, line and sinker late. Further back was Evans Gifted. Last in Jarvis Yard.

Race 5, 250 the money for the favourite, set to go, ready in their racing, Triple Threat flew out, getting back early, Little Red Dot, and also back with that tongue-in-cheek, Triple Threat fast away, Zapphire Express showing pace up on the outside, and right through the centre goes Zooter Scooter, and the favourite with them as well, into the circle, 1.5 to Alpine Express, Alpine Princess rather, the inside of that, Little Red Dot, further back, Mendacious, and three lengths away, tongue-in-cheek, at the 800 metres, Zooter Scooter took it up, half length on Zapphire Express, who's pretty keen to run over on the outside, really tugging on the steel there, two lengths away into the circle the same. They haven't gone that hard here at the 600 metres, improving three wide Alpine Express, back behind them Triple Threat, further back Mendacious, back on the inner is Little Red Dot, back with those runners as they near towards the turn is tongue in cheek, so it's Zooter Scooter. Zapphire Express has now come off the bridle and giving ground, Triple Threat into the circle, wider Alpine Princess, homeward bound, Zooter Scooter with a kick, now into the circle, up the centre of the track, wider out Alpine Princess, and even further out, tongue in cheek, big finish coming up, into the circle, coming at Triple Threat, but Triple Threat grabbed the lead into the circle, and right down the outer over the top, tongue in cheek might have got up. They're wide apart, tongue in cheek, right down the outskirts, and a photo of Triple Threat into the circle, Zooter Scooter, and behind the Mendacious, not far away, Alpine Princess, the last two over there, Little Red Dot, and Zapphire Express, who was gone on the turn.

set to go, ready, and they're racing immediately. Little tardy there was Mr. Blackjack, although quickly recovering through on the inside. No early speed from Hushy's Boy and also Rockcatcher. Liana Glad quickly into stride along with Hoping for a Beauty, and right up with them is Chime, Alpine Ace, Mr. Blackjack, Mighty Macca. Then early times, two lengths away, Punisher. Three lengths further afield then is the Black Prince on the inside of the outside. Come along, Fred, at the 1,200 metres. Two lengths away, Rockcatcher, and no speed at all from Hushy's Boy. So down the back they go, and it is Liana Glad on the inside of Chime as they run by the 1,000 metres. Over on the outside, Hoping for a Beauty. It's been just cast three wide, so Myers had no option but to push the button. So that's got Dell out three wide now in the breeze with the favourite Mighty Macca, who's surging forward. Right up behind them over on the inner is Mr. Blackjack. And then Alpine Ace around the outside, Punisher gets going, followed by Early Times. Length and a half to the Black Prince. Further back come along Fred, and then Rockcatcher. And 10 or 15 away, Hushy's Boy, as they run towards the home turn. 500 metres to go. And it's Liana Glad over Hoping for a Beauty. Mighty Macca now sawed up. Both of these favourites have done a bit of the run. And behind them, Mr. Blackjack, Chime, Punisher. Wider now, the Black Prince presents right to the outside, and even further out, come along Fred. Plenty of hopes. 300 metres to go. Mighty Macca ranged up. Here's Punisher. The Black Prince down the outside is getting home strongly. Liana Glad still there with Mr. Blackjack. Oh, there's 100 winning chances, but it's the Black Prince. The Black Prince grabbed the lead, and the Black Prince will win it from Punisher. And third, Mr. Blackjack. Photo fourth, Liana Glad, Hoping for a Beauty, or the eye-catching Rockcatcher, who came rattling home late. And then Mighty Macca, the wide trip told there, followed by Early Times. Further back was Chime to Alpine Ace. Second to last, Come Along Fred, and Hushy's Boy. It'll be the last, as he was throughout the run, the Black Prince.

In and also no early speed from Zashubo. The favourite jumped pretty well about fourth or fifth. Secrets Dink quickly into stride is mustering through, showing pace up on the outside. Keating with a bit of early intent, and right there is Alaru and Secrets nice and handy today. The inside is Tellamy Ray, a couple away Y Valley, who's a little keen midfield over on the Arter of Rocker Philly. Zashubo really keen, got restrained there, lost a length around it, Fratellino, and two lengths away last of all Brunnett and Ben being sought up at the back. Keating on the outside of Alaru, they are the speed at the 800 metres. Keating draws about three parts of a length on Alaru. Gee, the favourite nice and handy third. Well, she's getting her chance. Secrets around Dink and then Y Valley. Telling me Ray, Fratellino, Rocker Philly, will make Zashubo. And at the 600 metres, four lengths to a hard ridden Brunnett and Ben. It's Keating and Alaru. Secrets in their slipstream here. The favourite is third. Dink is fourth. Two back then. Telling me Ray as they run towards the home turn. Further back, Y Valley. Back we go, Fratellino, Rocker Philly, Zashubo, Brunnett and Ben, they head for home. Myers presents the favourite to the outside, and Secrets ranged up and has gone to the lead. Alaru, Dink, and then Kane Keating, but it's Secrets out of the centre. Dink the inside, giving her a fight. Dink and Secrets, Secrets putting the ears back, and the good thing of the day will get up, and that was an absolute treat for Kelly Myers. The favourite delivers. Secrets has won it for Dink, and third over was Alaru. Fourth Keating, followed then by the next home was Fratellino. Further back, Zashubo to Rocker Philly, Tellamy Ray. Second to last over, Y Valley and Brunnett and Ben.

K's Ruby has been heavily backed racing. K's Ruby a little slow off the inside. Bouncing out there, One Bold Floozy, and showing up early as Fool Me Once. Over

It's a bit of an amble. Further back of the field then was X-Wise, Fair Sterling K's Ruby. It's One Bold Floozy, the leader, and has got the handbrake on a half length clear. Fool Me One's up on the outside, tugging on the steel. Second and third, La Cartier, there's no pace. Fourth, Madison, 1.5 to Marge, and then came back on the inside. The next then, Miss Tilly Mara, under the boardwalk, three wide, improving from X-Wise, the favourite back last at a very slow pace, K's Ruby, as they run by the 600 metres. One Bold Floozy over Fool Me Once, La Cartier coming around them now. Marge under the boardwalk makes a run very wide. The leaders are about to pick it up here. Behind those runners, Madison. Further back, Miss Chilli Mara. A long way back, X-Wise. And K's Ruby, your favourite, is last. And it's going to be a sprint home around the turn and right down the outer under the boardwalk. Lit up, and the big filly by Preferment ranged up to hit the lead down to the 200. One Bold Floozy fighting on. K's Ruby trying to arrive later. Madison through the centre is getting home really well. Madison up the centres. Madison back to back. Kelly Myers. Madison won it. Photo second. Either under the boardwalk or One Bold Floozy. Could easily be the other way. Wider out Marge with K's Ruby. The race shape right against there. Further back of the field, the next La Cartier from Miss Tilly Mara. Second to last over was X-Wise, and the last in Fool Me Once.

Sorry them, we're ready now, set, gates are back, they're racing, Anaroa, very slow, was half asleep on the inside, came out last and getting back as well was Eagle Rock. Well, Gold Card fired out to take up the early speed over Uncle Ked, running third over on the inside is Misdemeanor, Horonuku followed by Wurrahi, Been a Pleasure, the next is Share Power, who's heading around a little wider out, and then Chicago Jack, who's very keen, but that's the norm for him, getting back in the field is Dubai Rock, in followed by Anaroa, second to last Eagle Rock, and two lengths away to Bamboozle, who's last of all in about 13, first to last. Gold Card, a clear leader for Chris Dell at the 800 metres by three lengths on Uncle Ken. Running third is Misdemeanor. One length, Horonuku. Share Power's working three wide, and behind them, Been a Pleasure's had a good run on the fence. One length, Wurrahi. A further length and a half, Chicago Jack at the 600 metres. Then Anaroa. Dubai Rocket as well back and under pressure. Back with those Eagle Rock and Bamboozle. Gold Card up to the home turn, leads the way. A length on Misdemeanor. Oh, Gold Card wants to run off the track. Gold Card has veered right to the outside. And around the corner they come. Meantime, Misdemeanor, Gold Card has veered right to the outside. He's trying to pick up again. Been a Pleasure through on the inner. Anaroa, Horonuku. And running on Chicago Jack. So down with 100 metres to go. Been a Pleasure sprouting wings late coming at Misdemeanor. It's Been a Pleasure. Got up to win. Been a Pleasure to beat Misdemeanor. Gold Card, well, he threw it away on the turn. Done well to pick himself up again and run third. Anaroa followed by the next Bamboozle running on. Horonuku, further back of the field was Eagle Rock and then Uncle Ken. Well back, Chicago Jack, Dubai Rockin', Wurrahi and Share Power just about the last turn. Been a Pleasure.

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4: Yeah, son.
5: Tommy George was a horseman with many feathers in his cap. He was a jockey, owner, trainer,

headmaster and excelled in each profession. He held the trainer premiership record with 9 for half a century, only eclipsed by the O'Sullivan era in the 1990s. Thomas Reginald George was born in Adelaide in 1887, but moved to Wellington at a young age with his family. He started his career as a jockey, riding mostly in the South Island over 15 years, where he clocked up 150 wins. He turned his hand to training in 1915. That was in Palmerston North, where he had a contract with the local MP, David Buick, to train his horses. George's breakthrough came in the late 1920s, when he moved to Blenheim and worked privately for the mayor and farming identity, John Joseph Corrie. The Corrie-George combination achieved remarkable success, producing many winners with Synagogue, Rabbi, and Croupier.

0: stables were twice the size of his competition, able to house more than 20 Fos. The more horses you have, the more you'll win. It paid off. In the 1934-35 season, George became the first New Zealand trainer to produce more than 50 winners, breaking his own record of 47. George won four Auckland Cups in 7 years, two of them with the great mare and Hall of Famer Cuddle, who he trained for most of her career. Another one of his best horses was Bo Veet. The trainer fell in love with the colt at the yearling sales and encouraged wealthy businessman Ralph Stewart to buy him. Broken in by George, Bo Veet was a superstar in the years before and during World War II. He won 31 races, including another Auckland Cup, a Great Northern Derby, as well as two Cox Plates and two McKinnon Stakes. George never got the credit for the Australian wins. They were listed under Randwick trainer Frank McGrath. There was still a Brentwood Stables connection in the victory's races. Bo Veet was a one-man horse. He would only be handled by Brentwood foreman Joe Bromby. The fiery champion was extremely lucky to escape an assassination attempt ahead of the 1940 Melbourne Cup. Bo Veet was a strong favourite to win, just like the Kiwi great Far Lap in 1930. Holes were bored in the stable wall under the cover of darkness and a thunderstorm, and a horse was shot twice. The bullets were meant for Bo Veet. Instead, the gangsters got the wrong box and shot a horse called El Galia. Both were brown horses wearing white bridles and red rugs with white bandages on their hind legs. Bo Veet's box was 18 metres away. Death threats were also made against the jockey, and police mounted an around-the-clock guard. In the end, Bo Veet finished a close fourth in the Cup.
1: And on the outside, old Roly with the white bridle is making light of his 7 years. He passes Bo Veet, while Mike Eye with the dark jacket out wide is putting in his claim. But it's old Roly from Mike Eye with Tidal Wave with the light jacket coming through fast to take third place.
0: A reward was offered, but the attackers were never found. George moved away from training during World War II when the Trentham Racecourse was taken over by the military and turned into an army camp. By that stage, George had accumulated an incredible record. 7 trainer premierships during the 1930s and 2 in the first seasons of the 40s. George officially retired from training in 1948 with more than 600 winners. But as that career was winding down, the canny horseman was preparing his next project. He bought land in Masterton and established Rosswood Stud. George was a firm believer in colonial sires. Many were his best racehorses. The first was Croupier. Bo Veet was retired after injury. He was reunited with George at the stud, alongside his arch racing rival, Bo Lever. However, George's faith in New Zealand bred sires didn't earn the support he might have received 30 years earlier or 40 years later. The veteran horseman let his successors do the talking. He owned the 1946

0: the racing profession. Everybody called him Tommy, probably because he was a tiny man with a puckish personality. But in all other respects, he was a giant in racing. A modest winner and a philosophical loser, Tommy George is a welcome induction into the New Zealand Racing Hall of Fame.
1: Not so much. Thank you, darling.
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Ready for a jump. Hate one. And they're off. Glad You Think So, Format were the first two to begin. Format's got the early lead from Glad You Think So in second, and Dubai Warrior coming across into third with Star Minerva just shading that runner, going a bit keen. Zunar's between runners in the light blue jacket at the Baskin, and the last one is Firm Agreement. So Format's the leader from Glad You Think So. The margin's half a length, and Star Minerva going keen behind them in third, pass by Dubai Warrior, who's on the three wide line. And then Zunar from Athabascan, and the last one is Firm Agreement. Format coming to the 600 in front here from Glad You Think So in second, and Dubai Warriors in third. Athabascan coming up deep on the turn from Star Minerva on the back of the leader, and Zunar tracks up as well, and Firm Agreement is the last one. Top of the straight, 375 to go. Format from Glad You Think So, Dubai Warrior pushed along. Zunar travelling well in behind those, now asked for more of an effort. Athabascan coming down the outside. Glad You Think So got to Format, and Zunar closing on those. Glad You Think So from Format, and Zunar in third. Glad You Think So.

Ready? They're off. Probability Theory sprung out of the gates, feeling very well this morning. Landed a length and a half in front of Shangri-La Impact in second position. Redstone Wells in third. Time Quest in fourth. And then came Collect Your Cash and Covert Thinking is the last one. So they work off the back, and it's Probability Theory in front by a length at a dawdle here. They're not going fast. Collect Your Cash strode across to get to second now. Redstone Wells in third and Shangri-La Impact fourth on the rails. Time Quest now popping out three wide, and Covert Thinking's on its back as they start to pack up. They're coming to the 600 and Probability Theory are half in front. Collect Your Cash in second. Shangri-La Impact on the back of the leader sneaking up the rails. It'll in fact join the leader as they come to the home turn. From Redstone Well, Time Quest and Covert Thinking is the last one. 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

Get that gate closed. Should be right now. There we go. They're off. And Airworthy got the best of the start from Lyles coming across and Chin Kui. And then Wouldn't It Be Nice from Infusion, II Captain 60s. And Interjection is the last one. So Lyles is going to cross the field from Chin Kui in second position. Airworthy's in third. Wouldn't It Be Nice, the grey, in fourth. II Captain from 60s over on the inside, Infusion, and Interjection is four away last. Lyle, 600 to go, well off the inside here from Chin Kui, second. Airworthy, third. Wouldn't It Be Nice, fourth. II Captain, and then came 60s, Infusion, Interjection. Top of the straight. Lyles two lengths in front, Airworthy just popping off the leader's back, Chin Kui's in third, 60s three lengths away in fourth position, starting to close, but Lyles held together, a length and a half to Airworthy, Chin Kui, and then came 60s who's starting to get into his work, but it's Lyles in front from Airworthy, and 60s closing off into third, Lyles from Airworthy, and then 60s, Lyles from Airworthy, and then 60s from Chin Kui, Infusion, Interjection, II Captain, Wouldn't It Be Nice.

They're off. Overpass got the best of the start from Sir Les. Quickly alongside Whack Attack, Zadaki, and then came Woten Astronomics from Pro Rider Unique Ambition, Sun Sprite, and Tazima's out the back. Overpass in front, Sir Les. He's sticking with him. He's going a bit keen. He's a half a length away. He's second. 3.5 to Whack Attack in third position. Woten in fourth. Zadaki fifth. And then came Astronomics from Pro Rider picking up ground the rails. And then Unique Ambition, Tazima and Sunsprite on the rails as the last one. Up to the turn, 4:25 to go. Overpass from Sir Les, held together in second. Pro Rada made its way to third. Whack Attack, and then came Woten from Zadaki and Astronomics. 300 to go. It's still Overpass in front from Sir Les. He's being held together, Sir Les, and he's really putting it to Overpass. And Woten closing on those in third from Pro Rada. It's Overpass from Sir Les. Overpass from Sir Les, then Woten. Overpass from Sir Les, and Woten closing on them. Overpass beat Sir Les and Woten. They got right away from the others. Astronomics, Zadaki, Whack Attack, Pro Rada, Tazima, Unique Ambition, Sun Sprite.

Ready for a start. And they're off. And Husk off the inside began as well as any of the others. It's in fact got the early lead. Mr. Chaplin going forward and Cold Brew as well. Mr. Chaplin just in front from Cold Brew. Husk is going to settle in third. And then McCree, it's in fourth position from Soft Love in the Yulong Green. And Applaud is the last one. So Mr. Chaplin leads the trial. Cold Brew second, 600 to go. Husk in third. Soft Love, McCree, and Applaud is the last one. Mr. Chaplin coming to the turn, 425 to go. From Cold Brew, Husk is in their slipstream. It's in third position. And then McCree on the outside of Soft Love, and Applaud the last one. 250 to go. Mr. Chaplin, Cold Brew, and Husk is jogging. Sidles up to the first two, and McCree running on. It's Husk who's taken the lead here in the middle from Mr. Chaplin and McCree running on. It's Husk in front from McCree, Mr. Chaplin, and then Soft Love getting home late. Husk won the trial. McCree's run second. Soft Love closed on the first two and has gone past them after the line. From Applaud, who was close up, Mr. Chaplin, and Cold Brew came in last.

They're off, and Ultimate Warrior got the best of the start off the inside. And beginning fast on its outside was Sono Dorado, who takes the lead now. So Sono Dorado, and it's headed off by the stablemate Not Inevitable, and Keen to Exceed is going to park outside the leader. Not Inevitable is the leader. Keen to Exceed's in second. Sono Dorado's in third and passed by Time to Go. And then came Dirty Little Diva, who's on the three wide line. Ultimate Warrior began well, drifted back to third last. All Over Harry is second last, and Pure Pace is the last one up to the turn. Not Inevitable in the middle with the blinkers on, leads from Keen to Exceed, who took the corner a little wide. And Sono Dorado on the far side coming up to join those runners, and Ultimate Warrior is coming between them, and then came Time to Go. Keen to Exceed, 175 to go from Ultimate Warrior, and then Time to Go. Keen to Exceed's in front from Time to Go, Ultimate Warrior. Keen to Exceed's in front from Time to Go, Ultimate Warrior, and Keen to Exceed won the trial. Time to Go second, Ultimate Warrior's run third, Pure Pace has run fourth, and they were followed then by All Over Harry, and then Sono Dorado on the far side from Not Inevitable, and Dirty Little Diva came in last.

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1: Paddington, a unique thoroughbred. 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
1: St. James's Palace Stakes.
2: Paddington, the leading three-year-old miler, comes up and wins the St. James's Palace.
1: Eclipse Stakes. And the Sussex Stakes.
3: Paddington, he's still going to be unbeaten in season. He's going to win the Sussex Stakes.
1: Four Group 1 wins all in 68 days. 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

They're off. Verismo off the inside with Pinup Sheila with the first two to begin. Grey Stars in third position. And Market Warrior is the last one. So Pinup Sheila takes the lead clearly now from Verismo in second position. Grey Stars in third, and Market Warrior is the last one. This leader put the brakes on mid-stages, and at the 550, it's Pinup Sheila in front going slow. Verismo outside the leader's second, and Market Warrior has slid through into third position, and Grey Star is the last one. So Pinup Sheila, Verismo, Market Warrior, and Grey Star. That's the order as they come to the 400. Pinup Sheila in front by a length, Verismo second, Market Warrior cut the corner, and Grey Star's found the best going out wide. Pinup Sheila in front, Market Warrior pushed along, Verismo in second position, Grey Star asked for an effort to lengthen out after the leader. Pinup Sheila from Verismo, 100 to go, Pinup Sheila from Verismo, Pinup Sheila coming away late, Pinup Sheila by a length and a tail. Verismo second, Grey Star and Market Warrior.

Stand by. They're off, and Royal Sheik got the best of the start with Soul the Dance, and then Dame Dividend from Star of Winston going forward to third and pushing on to get up outside the leader. Unleash Harry is second last in the red jacket, and Escalera Al Cielo is the last one. So Royal Sheik is the leader with Star of Winston joining it outside it. And then came Soul the Dance on the outside of Dame Dividend, Unleash Harry between them, and Escalera Al Cielo is the last one. 500 metres left to go. Royal Sheik in front. Star of Winston second. Dame Dividend about to cut the corner from Unleash Harry between runners. Solar Dance and Escalera Al Cielo coming down the outside. Royal Sheik turns in front. Star of Winston quickly took over. And on the outside, Escalera Al Cielo joining in. And Unleash Harry's getting between them, and Dame Dividend slipped up the inside. Unleash Harry hit the front from Dame Dividend. It's Unleash Harry from Dame Dividend, Royal Sheik and Star of Winston. Unleash Harry in front from Dame Dividend. Unleash Harry beat Dame Dividend, Star of Winston, Royal Sheik. And then came Solar Dance, and Escalera Al Cielo put in a short burst there at the top of the straight, but it was short-lived. Dropped out, came in last.

Stand by. Ready. Set. They're off. Where's My Halo off the inside? Got the best of the start. Majestic Legend quickly into second position. Going forward is Onsen in the red jacket and then Wairarapa. Being followed by Samarka back on the inside. Northy Lad in the red jacket. And Chuckla in the light blue jacket is the last one. So they've sorted their order out here. Majestic Legend is the leader. Majestic Legend from Onsen in second position. And Where's My Halo, staying close to the rails, is going to cut the corner and join the leader. Then Samarka's behind those in fourth from Northy Lad out wide. Wairarapa, blue jacket, white cap, second last. And Chuckla can't keep up. It's the last one. So Majestic Legend turns in front with Where's My Halo, who slipped up underneath it. And Samarka's in third position. Majestic Legend from Where's My Halo. 200 to go. Where's My Halo? Majestic Legend, Samarka. Where's My Halo? Majestic Legend, Samarka coming at them now. Samarka over the top. And Samarka beat Where's My Halo, Majestic Legend, Wairarapa's run fourth, and then Northy Lad from Chuckla, and Onsen dropped right out there and came in last.

Stand by. Signals there. And they're off now. And winning proposal off the inside with Accredited with the first two to begin. And one run one and Conchiro. Conchiro's now in third and one run one in fourth position. Glorious Moments, Benevac and Rockola's the last one. A winning proposal sped clear on the home turn. 400 to go. It's five in front and full of running. Accredited's in second position. Conchiro's taken the corner wide, and then came one run one from Glorious Moments. Benevac and Rockola tailed off, but they won't catch this. Winning proposal's a mile in front. 150 to go. It's five in front. One run one. Ran to second. And then came Accredited from Conchiro, but winning proposal bolts in the trial. Gee, it was very fast this morning at 1/3. One run one. Ran second. Accredited was third, Conchiro, Glorious Moments, Benevac and Rockola.

Okay, 11 of 13. Set to go. 2-year-olds are ready. Ready. Signals there. They're off. Kursaal off the inside, and Spain flew out of the gates. It'll lead Spain. Cool Adeline's in second. Kursaal is in third position, closest to us, and then came Zeitgeist, being followed by Tenon, Celestial Charm, and Idmiston's The Grey. Divine Offerings in the pink jacket, second last, and Water City is the last one. 3:75 to go. Spain's in front from Kursaal underneath it on the far side, and Celestial Charm came at those. And Zeitgeist is coming between runners. Spain asked for an effort from Celestial Charm. Zeitgeist in third, and Kursaal's in fourth on the far side. Tenon and Divine Offering finishing off. Celestial Charm up to Spain late. Oh, I made it close. Celestial Charm or Spain. It's a photo finish in heat number 11. And they were followed by Divine Offering from Tenon, and then Zeitgeist from Kursaal, Water City. Idmiston and Cool Adeline came in at the back.

Stand by, and they're off. And Liaison sprung out of the gates. It'll lead from Brothers in Arms in second position. Forsaken jumped well, but is passed there by Hidden Tycoon, closest to the rails, who's now in third position. And Meshack's in fourth. Forsaken's in fifth in the red jacket. And then Royal Ben is second last. And Bella Diana is the last one. Hidden Tycoon asks for an effort here at the top of the straight, leads the trial from Liaison, who's very wide. Brothers in Arms coming between them, and then came Meshack. 150 to go. Hidden Tycoon in front from out wide. Liaison went to Hidden Tycoon. Liaison hit the front. Liaison beat Hidden Tycoon. Brothers in Arms, Meshack, Forsaken, and then came Bella Diana and Royal Banner last.

Ready to go. Final heat of the morning. Arado off the inside. Stand by. There's your signal and they're off. And Arato off the inside was first to begin, showing very good speed as Magic Blaze. Magic Blaze is going to lead the trial. Now Beyond Perfection's in second, Arato's in third, Pazurik's in fourth, and then Mount St. Helens from Royal Princess, who's second last, and Kalim is the last one. So Royal Blaze turns in front here, Magic Blaze rather. It's two lengths in front, Beyond Perfection second, Arato on the far side, Pazurik. And then came Mount St. Helens. It's Magic Blaze in front from Arado on the far side and Beyond Perfection. Magic Blaze in front from Arado, Beyond Perfection, then Pazurik. Magic Blaze from Arado and Beyond Perfection. And Magic Blaze. Magic Blaze won the trial. Arado second. Beyond Perfection third. Pazurik's run fourth. Kalim, Royal Princess, and Mount St. Helens came in last.

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4: Every stud dreams of that one special horse, the champion who changes everything. For Te Parare in the Wairarapa, now known as Little Avondale Stud, Sunbride was that horse. She was a foundation mare like no other. The stud owners, the Williams family, could also be regarded as one of the foundation families of the New Zealand thoroughbred industry. Three generations of Williams have been part of thoroughbred sales for 80 years. How Sunbride came to Te Parare and how Te Parare even became a stud was due to a woman who defined the meaning of being a great horse person. Nancy Teshmaker married fighter pilot Alistair Williams in 1938, on the understanding that her two horses and dogs were also part of the marriage. The 1,200-acre Williams property was largely cattle and sheep at the time, until the new couple steadily increased the number of horses.

0: position at sales. Alistair understood pedigrees and was one of the small, determined band of enthusiasts who created the New Zealand Thoroughbred Association that we know today. One of Nancy's early purchases was four-year-old mare Sunbride, sent from England in 1946. Wartime restrictions on racing limited her to a few unsuccessful starts as a two-year-old. But Nancy saw something special in the mare, who barely reached 15 hands. She liked Sunbride's head for its classic English thoroughbred look. Sunbride was purchased for 1,250 guineas at a Trentham spring sale. Sunbride was by Tai Yang out of Graceful Bride. It wasn't an appealing pedigree, which Alistair didn't fail to tell his wife. It took several years for Sunbride's true merit as a producer of high-class horses to be revealed. The first four fillies failed to impress, and there was talk of selling Sunbride. Nancy Williams' defense of her mare is part of family folklore. "I refuse to entertain any thought of selling Sunbride. When I go broke and I'm evicted from Te Parere, Sunbride and I will walk down the road together." That conviction was timely, as Sunbride's fortunes were about to change. The foal she was carrying was the 1957 Melbourne Cup winner, Straight Draw.
1: Straight Draw and Prince Darius staging a mammoth duel. The whips are out, and Straight Draw goes as great as a gun barrel to beat Prince Darius.
0: Straight Draw was owned by Australian media magnate Ezra Norton. He developed a liking for Sunbride progeny and tried to buy five of her 13 offspring. Ezra's last Sunbride purchase was perhaps her most famous, General Command. He became Australia's top stakes winner of the season, winning 13 races, including the Metropolitan, Sydney, Fisher, Queen Elizabeth, Chipping Norton, and AJC Autumn Stakes. The one purchase that fell through for Mr. Norton, a colt that went on to be called Ilumqua. After failing a vet inspection, the colt returned to Te Parere, where Nancy leased him to Alistair for a shilling a year to race. Unsoundness dogged Ilumqua throughout his career. He was considered unlucky to finish third and second in the 1960 and 1963 Melbourne Cups, after winning the 1960 Caulfield Cup.
1: Ilumqua placed up on the outside to take the lead, and with a half furlong to run, you can put away it.

0: including the Awapuni Gold and the Williamstown Cups. The Great Sun Bride created history for Nancy Williams when her Sabean colt topped the yearling sales at £6,000, the first woman to top the sales. Nancy achieved the same feat at the national sales again in 1968 and 1974. The 74 record was significant. It was the first time a yearling broke the $100,000 mark. And this was for a yearling from one of Sunbride's daughters and final foal, Bridesmaid. All three of Sunbride's famous sons, Straight Jaw, Ilumqua and General Command, returned to spend their retirement at Te Parere. They retained their popularity with the media.
1: Well, this friend of mine here, his name is Tommy. Now, Tommy is 35 years of age. In fact, Tommy is his nickname, and he's still got a bit of spirit in him yet.
0: The star trio made regular appearances at Te Parere annual yearling sales parades. But the real showstopper was the mare who made it all possible, Sunbride. Sunbride was the first to win the Broodmare of the Year twice, in 1961 and 1968. Her daughter, Dicidiana, won it in 1972, as Dam of Australian Horse of the Year, Diana. Sunbride was an impressive producer of high-class horses. Of her 13 foals, 11 were winners. Her stakes earnings in today's money would be over $3.5 million. Nearly half a century after her death, Sunbride's bloodlines have made a comeback. A fifth generation to Sunbride, Sire Prosser, is standing at Rich Hill Stud. The Williams family are forever grateful for Sunbride and her role in shaping New Zealand's thoroughbred industry.
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5: Paddington, the leading three-year-old miler, comes up and wins the St. James's Palace.
3: Eclipse Stakes.
5: Remember the upshot, beats the youngster. Paddington won the Coral Eclipse.
3: And the Sussex Stakes.
6: Paddington, he's still going to be unbeaten this season. He's going to win the Sussex Stakes.
3: Four Group 1 wins, all in 68 days. Paddington, standing at Windsor Park Stud.

Race number one, the Tally Otaki Maiden. Gates are back. The race in O'Shadow all are pretty tardy off the inside. Has to get bustled along early by Dell. Well back early, Mercy was slow. And as to Sweet Envy, first away, Amalthea. Up on the outside, Al Eduardo. And right there, No Love Lost. Derek Nice and Handy. And over on the inside is Cezanne. Wider out is Foo the New. Then the favourite, Beautiful Ass, who's a little worse than midfield as they settle into stride. Fuller by Butt and Your Lip. And Shadow Ruler back on the inside after a very tardy start. Second to last is Mercy and Sweet Envy, the last, about 10 or 11 first to last, and it's Amalthea who is the leader, about three quarters of a length on No Love Lost as they turn off the back. Two lengths away, Cezanne, a good run third underneath Eduardo, then Foo the New, Derek and Shadow Ruler. Beautiful Lass about to get on her bike, the favourite, whipping off and around the outside now. Further back is Button Your Lip, second to last, Mercy, Sweet Envy, the last as they run to their home turn. Amalthea taken on by No Love Lost. Here's the favourite wheeling around the outside. Beautiful Ass, then Al Eduardo, and behind them Cezanne. Dell hugs the rail with Shadow Ruler into the straight. Amalthea, No Love Lost, Beautiful Ass after them. Shadow Ruler with an inside run. Derek trying to weave through across the track, still Amalthea.

Beautiful as the outside, Shadow Ruler, Cezanne, No Love Lost, fighting on Mercy, coming through with a good run late. It's still, oh, they're across the track, but I reckon Mercy's going to have the last shot. Mercy! Mercy got up to beat Shadow Ruler, No Love Lost, fought on well, Beautiful Lass, and the next over, Amalthea from Cezanne, our Eduardo, But Your Lips, Sweet Envy, Derek, and Foo the Do will be the last. Wow, what a finish.

The Harcourts, Ōtaki, 1100, ready to go. They're racing. Slow there was just a drop. Perfect Pete on the back foot early. Great escape. The Hot Pod jumped away well. Bonero showing speed. Macy Girl, Bridget, Gertland, the Rail, and then Riamosa. A length away just a drop. And Perfect Pete. Gee, they're not going overly hard at all. And the favourite has come through to the lead here. Great escape. Bonero up on the outside. There's no pace. Three out is Riamosa. Camped up in the centre. Macy Girl, Bridget, the Rail. Followed by just a drop. A length and a half. Perfect Pete and last Gertland. Great escape. And Bonero, the two favourites under stronghold, so they've really dictated terms. Riamosa third as they look to dial it up now. They're putting the foot down, and behind them Bridget, Macy Girl just to drop, Perfect Pete, Gertland. So Kelly Myers goes for home, and the favourite booted away. Great escape, she eased out by three lengths over Bonero, and behind them Bridget, then Riamosa, further back Macy Girl, but it's great escape with 150 to go, two lengths. Bonero is trying to go with her. Great escape, just wants to knock off a little, oh, more than a little. Bonero's going to get up. Bonero got up. Bonero got up to beat Great Escape. Just knocked off a bit there. Third over was Bridget. Then came the next, Riamosa. Perfect Pete, Macy Girl, just a drop, and Gertland.

1,200 metres, the three-year-old skates crash open. Off at racing, Romilly B slowest to go. London getting back as well. One of the best out of the set of Cremon. Shameless Star is showing pace up on the outside and Bells Boom up on the inside of the pair. One of the half, Dark Deluxe Valvano, followed by London Romilly B. So it's Cremon, Bells Boom, Shameless Star three wide, although Cremon about to press down in front of Bells Boom, and Shameless Star will come across to sit outside the leader. Dark Deluxe the centre. One length away, Valvano, followed by London and Romilly B last. Across the top to the TAB 600 metres, Cremon the leader. Shameless Star and Neckaway second. Bells Boom parked up third. Valvano working around three wide. The centre had just been dug up there as Dark Deluxe, and then London and three lengths Romilly B as they run towards the home turn. 400 metres to go. Cremon tackled by Shameless Star. Bells Boom behind those from Dark Deluxe. Valvano 300 to go. Shameless Star took the lead from Cremon. Bells Boom, Dark Deluxe. Shameless Star's drawn a length in front over Cremon, Bells Boom, Dark Deluxe. It's Shameless Star the leader. Bells Boom trying to have a crack late. Cremon kick it on. Shameless Star in front, needing the line, and she'll win. Shameless Star won it. Shameless Star to beat Bells Boom, Cremon, Dark Deluxe. And then London, further back, Valvano. And last in it was Romilly B.

Fourth of the day, 2200 metres. The rating 75, sponsored by fastinternet.nz. Gates are back and they're away in racing, so call me out the back door, really. Off the inside, Highly Lethal quickly into stride along with Dan Duro and Indian Pacific. And Stringline's just going to ease and take a sit behind Highly Lethal today, followed by Quid. Two lengths away to the next time. The next then was Highly Lethal. Over on the outside was Early Ones. Further back, So Call Me, Grey Invader, Hey, Hey, Hey. So the leader is Highly Lethal. It was a hell of a return that accord Highly Lethal in the first.

Panduro, running third is Stringline Indian Pacific, and our Quid found them here because it's a very lethargic speed. India Pacific trying to get onto his back, and Early Ones is off it around them, so we've got a bit going on here. Length and a half, So Call Me, then Hell of a Return, four lengths away, Grey Invader, Hey Hey Hey. So now they quicken it up, and we've got Quid, Danduro, Highly Lethal, who's under siege, and Indian Pacific, and Early Ones, the new horse on the scene, coming around them even wider. 600 metres to go. It is all on. Behind them, So Call Me getting into the clear. Then Stringline and Hell of a Return. There's only about four lengths over those. Five lengths, Grey Invader, who's under the stick. And back last, Hey Hey Hey, around the corner. Quid over on the outer, Danduro. Through on the inner, So Call Me with a run. Early Ones and down the outside, Hell of a Return presents. It's So Call Me, Quid, Early Ones, Danduro. Right down the outer, Hell of a Return is getting home with the best run. Hell of a Return swept up, took the lead. Oh, she's drawing away. Hell of a Return goes back to back, and Floor Mormon gets a double. Early One, second, Photo third, Danduro, Quid, and then So Call Me, Stringline, Grey Invader, India Pacific, Featherback, Highly Lethal, and last turn, Hey Hey Hey.

Up goes Go Hugo, set to go. Jenny and Holmes, 1,200 metres. Gates crash open. The sprinters are away. And Go Hugo last out. Cindy bounced out well. Pushing through, I'm a Brazen One in search of the lead. Legally Binding is right there. And up on the inside, just easing off those three, is Sinbin from Bold Bell and two back Go Hugo. So it is I'm a Brazen One who eventually came through. Pricked the ears and slackens the speed and is going to get a soft run, a length and a half. Over the favourite, Cindy is second. Legally Binding third, the fence, and then Bold Bell. One and a half away, Sinbin. And last of all is Go Hugo. 6.50 to go. I'm a Brazen One makes play. Three parts of a length on the favourite, Cindy, who's keeping her right within her sights. One length away, Legally Binding tucked up behind them. Then Bold Bell as they pick it up now. Go Hugo to the outside. And last of all is Sinbin. So it's I'm a Brazen One. The outside, Cindy is right there, about to try and level up. I'm a Brazen One tackled by Cindy. Legally Binding, not much room the inside. I'm a Brazen One with a kick. He's trying to squeeze through on Legally Binding, coming after I'm a Brazen One, who's still finding Legally Binding now, getting his shot, but I'm a Brazen One just keeps on giving. I'm a Brazen One to beat Legally Binding. Third over was Cindy and fourth Sinbin. Then Go Hugo and last in Bold Bell.

ready to go. Gates back there, racing, but Tardy off the inside there with Sense of Timing and getting back early as Zeus. Kakadu began well. Skelter D'Alina Bay Express, LJC heading forward right there. Car Ying Lucky, and it's pretty well contested early and booting through Renovation. Skelter D'Alina, Kittati, wider out, Megliota, Falcrest, Sense of Timing, Dolly Bird, Jungle Love gets back at a length and a half away to Zeus. So take it over here, Kakadu. So LJC couldn't get the front today. Third and travelling strongly, the well-back favourite Renovations right on the nickel third. Underneath Kittati as they sweep off the back at the 800 metres, a length and a half Bay Express over on the inside of Car Ying Lucky. Three wide Skelter D'Alina, even deeper Megliota, Falcrest. Well-back Sense of Timing, Dolly Bird, second to last Zeus, and last Jungle Love with it all to do. There's about nine first to last. LJC moved up to put the pressure on Kakadu, running into the race now. Renovations travelled up well. Kittati wider, then Skelter D'Alina behind those. Car Ying Lucky, Bay Express seeking an inside run. Not much room in the straight. LJC headed by Renovations and the favourite Pounce. So then Kittati, Car Ying Lucky, Dolly Bird with a run down the outside. Oh, she is bearing down on them quickly. Race to the lead. Jungle Love's come with her. Dolly Bird, Jungle Love. It's Dolly Bird in front of Jungle Love, and then Renovations and Dolly Bird will win. Dolly Bird to beat Jungle Love. I think Renovations just third from Sense of Timing and running on well there. E-Zeus, a bit of a black booker. Car Ying Lucky, the next from Skelter D'Alina, Kittati, LJC, Megliota, Falcrest, Kakadu, and Bay Express, Dolly Bird.

Ready, and they're racing. Bridle Train pretty slow. She dwelled off the inside. She's going to be a long way back. Getting back as well was Benefactor, and who knows on the back foot along with Tease. River Plate fires out along with Kafra. Right there, Electron, and coming across Taliska. Over on the inside, Zantabulous, not too far away. Followed by Bilardo Boy, Bradman, Solidify. Bridle Train recovering over on the inside, but Jishu was slow. Further back was Tease. Getting back third to last, the Scunner. Second to last is Benefactor, and who knows the last. So it's River Plate and Kafra who share up the pace. A length and a half over Electron at the 1,000 metres. Fourth on the fence, Antabulous. Taliska three out of them. Bilardo Boy over on the rail is Bridle Train with a length away. Bradman followed by Tease. Benefactor Solidifies. Second to last, the Scunner. And who knows is last of all in about 11 or 12 first to last. River Plate the leader over Kafra. Work it over to the 600 metres and the James Bull. Rangitiki Gold Cup third, but under pressure, Electron. Then Zantabulous, Taliska. Bilardo Boy one pace behind those. Further back, Tease, Bradman, Bridle Train under a ride, then Solidify. A long way back, the Scunner, Benefactor, and who knows, River Plate hanging tough, heads up for home. Kafra right there to the outside, Electron grinding away, and Taliska even wider. River Plate is finding, and he kicked away. Taliska in the centre, Electron and Kafra, they still haven't got River Plate. Taliska down the outside, might be the only one who can get him, but I don't know if there any of them are going to get him. He's going all the way. River Plate to score. River Plate won it second over Taliska. Third, dashing through Tease and wider, who knows. Then the Scunner, followed by Kafra, Benefactor, Bilardo Boy, Electron, Bridle Train. Back behind them, Solidify, well back there.

set to go. The last, they're racing. Dance for her slow. Star Palo Rubella Rose on the back foot. Timex drifting back and silent applause the same. The Finster fired out as to Chester Boy. And Jojo Chini hunted up to join the leaders third, followed by Unusual Cortez. The inside, the weapon, a couple away. Dance for her creation, Tokyo Dome. Getting back, silent applause. Pull back the favourite, Fair Game. Pace good too. Gee, these two taking each other on up top. A long way back, Novak, Rubella Rose, Timex and Star Palo. Well, the Finster is just intent on going on with it. And Chester Boy eventually had to relent. So it's the Finster by two, Chester Boy. Third in the race is Jojo Chini and fourth the inside, the whip. At a length away, Unusual Cortez off the back and then Tokyo Dome. Creation is three wide. Dance for her, the centre. Silent applause on the three wide train. Fair Game is cluttered up in the centre. Over on the inside of those runners, Rubella Rose, well back there. Star Palo, Novak. And oh, I think the saddle's gone for Jimmy Chung out the back with Timex. So forget about her. It's well and truly moved on poor old Jimmy out the back. Meantime, Crystal Lindsay with the foot down on the Finster. Chester Boy comes up for another nibble. Two lengths away to the weapon behind those Unusual Cortez. Well, Chester Boy moved up and hit the lead over the Finster. Coming after them, the weapon, and then Unusual Cortez. Dance for her, starting to warm up. Chester Boy, though, took the lead at the 200 metres. The weapon is up the centre of the track, giving chase. As to dance for her and Jojo Chini, and running on Rubella Rose. He's getting leg weary. Chester Boy down the outside. Dance for her, swallowing the up. Dance for her got up to win it. Dance for her has got up to beat the weapon. And Chester Boy, very brave. Rubella Rose getting home well. Jojo Chini, Fair Game late. Novak wider. Then Star Palo. Further back, Tokyo Dome. Unusual Cortez. Timex, the Finster capitulated back with silent applause and creation.

0: 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Thank you so much.
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Gates are back and they're off and racing to a lovely dispatch. One of the first away was Silky Shuba. Miss Katerina shows speed and going forward, Manolete on wide with Amar. They'd be followed out by Pure Lotus. The favourite will settle just in behind the leaders. In came Requisite. Silky Shuba just gave a little bit of ground there. Settles midfield now from Fly Half and then Al Lacoy. Followed round by Poise, Belavinsky, La Tienda and last is Just Go Boom. 700 metres to go. Pacemaker is Amara half in advance of Requisite, a length away Fly Half, and then came Manolete trailing today. Then came Miss Katerina from Belavinsky, Silky Shuba back on the inside, Pure Lotus the favourite, five off the leaders, followed by Poise, Al Lacoy, La Tienda and last is Just Go Boom. Into the straight, 400 metres to go. Amar the leader with a kick, led by 2.5 here from Belavinsky, Manolete and then Fly Half, followed by Miss Katerina, Pure Lotus, further back Silky Shuba at the 200, Amar giving a great sight. Manolete's two lengths away, then battling on next is Fly Half from Requisite and Silky Shuba, but Amar's home in the first. Amar's going to lead throughout, second over Manolete, third was Fly Half just in advance of Requisite in a photo with Just Go Boom, who was eye-catching late, Al Lacoy, Silky Shuba, and behind those next then was Pure Lotus, followed by La Tienda, then Miss Katerina, Belavinsky and Poise will be one of the last to go past.

Gates are back and they're off. He walked out. Box Moss will be back near the tail as per usual. One of the first away up the ante. Ruark began quickly with Basso Rock, War of Succession, and out deeper Hakata Bay. Slotting in behind these is the Exponent, followed by Volunteer, then Superfly, the favourite. Out a bit deeper is Charlbury, followed by Play It Again Sam, well back, he's classic. Then Box Moss and Thrilling to the tail of the field. They work up the rise, leaving the straight, and they head out towards the 1600 metres up the ante. The leader leads by three quarters from Ruark, and Hakata Bay three wide pushes forward. Trailing fourth next is Basso Rock from War of Succession. Two lengths away is the Exponent, followed by Volunteer. There's a further two and a half away, then two Superflyers. They string them out going into the back straight. Back near the tail is Charlbury from Play It Again Sam. He's classic Box Moss. And last of all is Thrilling. 12 lengths over the field inside the 1200 metres as they climb the rise. Hakata Bay, who was caught out in the cheap seats, has gone forward and found the top and the rail. Leads by one length. From in second spot Ruark. Box seating third is up the ante. Two and a half away, War of Succession on the outside of Basso Rock. Then came a Volunteer back midfield over on the inside of the Exponent. Further back then to Superfly, followed by Charlbury, looking to pick up out deep. And now Box Moss at the 800 metres with Play It Again Sam. Well back also is Thrilling, and last on the inside, he's classic. They jam up a little as they come to the 650. Eight lengths over the field. Hakata Bay, the leader, from on the outside of it is right there now Ruark. Box Moss continues to make ground out deeper. War of Succession joining them with the Exponent, followed by Thrilling. Further back, Charlbury up the ante, and behind these, homeward bound they are at the 300 metres. Pacemaker, Box Moss ranged up on the outside. War of Succession's with it. Coming after them now, Superfly's been smoking his pipe back in the field. It's looming large. Superfly went up to the lead here from War of Succession. Running on also is Thrilling over on the inside up the ante late, but Superfly with a patient ride has got back to back here. Superfly will win it second over up the ante, third over War of Succession from Thrilling, and then followed over by Ruark with Charlbury. Box Moss peaked on its run, and behind those next then came he's classic Play It Again Sam, Basso Rock, followed further back by the Exponent, Hakata Bay, and Volunteer.

0: this year. That win came at Hippodromo d'Orchelais over this distance back in January, beating Nitrato by 3.5 lengths. Finished fifth last time out, was a bit disappointed behind Radiant Occhie Dan Don Altobello over 1,200 metres, so looks to improve back over 14. And we'll have a quick look at Locoy de Mente, 5 from 56, yet to win this year, but has placed 3 times in 11 starts. It's 12 for Sibarato, 25 for Divinian Fay and Nanina. So going forward, there was Nanina. Number 7, Ladana is moving. Jose's rather is moving forward. Reminder, Ladana is the non-runner. And we've got 8 in the gate, 1,400 metres on the dirt track. They're off and racing. Way to a pretty level beginning. Yellow Jacket in the centre. Raziel is going to cut out the early running from Demir towards the inside. Roush along to the outside is Nanina. They're being followed by Locoy de Mente. And then comes Ancelotti in the green and blue with the white cap. Next is Sibarato. And towards the back of the field, early on, is Josez. Detached Divina Fay out of picture currently. They're now taking the turn inside the final half mile, and Raziel still has the lead by about a length and a half to Demir in second. Redcap Locoy de Mente races round the outside in third. Next comes Josez, who's gone past a few runners here. He's up into fourth now, ahead of Ancelotti. He's just come off the bridle there in fifth position, but he's starting to close on his rival. Sibarato, Nanina are towards the rear of the field and all of a sudden becoming involved in Divina Fay, but it might be too late. They head towards the final 300, and it is Raziel battling alongside Demir. Down the outside is Locoy de Mente, and then comes Josez. Ancelotti has pulled up in the straight as now Josez goes over the top to take over. It's Josez from on the inside Demir, but it's Josez. Another win for the Josez this week, has got and won, beating into second Demir, Locoy de Mente, and then came Raziel. Ancelotti, the even money favourite, pulled up at the home straight.
1: Muscat is taking Age of Baroque, the black cap, much handier. Got a fairly wide trip down the back, but he's moving up to press for the lead. Further back to Stipulation, Dingwall against the running rail, and the Ubermensch is just last. Passing the half mile, moving into the far corner, Bizu. Age of Baroque now right at the leader's quarters. Dingwall was short of daylight as Caracula fairly sharply fell back through the field, leaving the back straight. And Dingwall has had to sit and suffer with absolutely nowhere to go. I mean, shuffle back to dispute last place. They just steadied things a little on the crown of the turn. Bizu in front, Age of Baroque ridden along in second. Silky Sib coming under pressure in the noseband in third as Bizu quickens now inside the two. Between Me and You and the blue and white, fourth into the straight, then Caracula angled off the inner, now finding a bit of daylight. The Ubermensch out widest of all running on, but Bizu with first run on the field has gone three clear, got 200 yards to last this out. Caracula out of the pack and Silky Sibba closing. Bizu getting lonely, Caracula inching closer, Bizu all out, Caracula thrusting, gets close between the two. Judge needed, Silky Sibba in third and the Ubermensch fourth, never nearer.

Been around for a long time, those silks, and some good horses have carried those silks as well. Piva Golf Rose being the best of them, perhaps. Maradona's in the black and light blue half sleeves there. Pompey Ventures, Jason Watson for Ollie Sangster. And Ollie's other runner, Zoulette, is in the blue diamond colours. Number 10. And that's Joe Levy. Joe's had a winner here this evening as well. Zoulette wears a hood. Kate Toronada, Safi Osborne in the Wedgwood colours. Raw blue with the beige epaulets, beige cap and blue star. And she has been a well-backed horse today, Kate Toronada. There's Chelio on the far side there, sparkling partners in the terracotta colours of the white cap. Tom Marcond for Dennis Coakley. Chelio didn't get the best of runs last time out. Cape Toronada 3-1, Chelio 9-2, Maradona 11-2, Madman at 6-1. Oh, Nazuri and George Bass just backing away. Madman, Ross Orion's mount, is in the beige with the black epaulets for Colgate, Hopperton and Pellon Wheeler. Jack Shannon just leading out to Nazuri. Try and get a to canter down now. George being legged up again. There she goes. So Madman ahead, number 6. For Rachel Cook and John Bridger. And Rossa on board. Ivana Bell's out as well. Gina Mangan is on the track with the Midland Park Racing colours, pale blue orange epaulets. And she's just arriving at the start as well. So too is Yachtsman in the green and pink colours. Johnny Pete for Jack Morland for Plastimet Limited. There's the full show. Cape Toronada is 130. Chelio 9-2. Maradona 11-2. Madman 6s. Rosie Is Me Darling 8-1. Yachtsman 10s with My Dad Tom. Corniche Girl 12s. Ivana Bell at 16-1. And 20-1 Nazuri. 22-1 bar those. I guess that must be Stolen, who's the outsider. The grey filly, yellow with the black sash, black cap, Norman Court stud, Charlie Bishop for Eve Johnson Horton, Stolen. Just arriving at the 6 furlong start then for this one. 8:10 the off time, 3 minutes away.

Well, we could have a delay here. Nazuri has just lost George Bass on the way to post, and she's cantering back down the home straight. I'm afraid George is fine, and Nazuri seems fine as well. She's only cantering back, but she's coming down the home run. And now she's stopped and is cantering back the other way, so hopefully they can catch her pretty soon. The other runner's at the start.

nearly George. Well, she's going the right way at least, so let's hope she can find her way down to the start. She'll be picked up by the stalls handlers. Not get too out of control, which is good to see. Fingers crossed. So, Kate Toronada, who ran much better at Bath last time out, and she's due to come out of stall 10. Ah, they got her. Brilliant. Nazuri, she's fine, and she's been taken behind the stalls. Madman was also dismounted by Rossa. So the other runner's behind the gates. So there's My Dad Tom. He's got a falling mark, this horse. Give you an update on the market. 5-2 now, Kate Toronada. Chelio is 9-2. 6-1 Maradona, 7-1 Madman. Rosie Is Me Darling, 15-2. 12's Yachtsman. And Corniche Girl and My Dad Tom. Ivana Bell, 16s, 22s, Stolen. 25s, Bars, those. Zoulette will be one of the outsiders. She was reluctant to come onto the track, this filly. She's very, very inexperienced. There she is. She seems fine. The vet will take a look at Nazuri just to make sure she's okay. She seems absolutely fine. And no sign of the saddle being taken off. So it looks as though she'll start. Madman in the background. And Ross O'Ryan. Ross is just attending to Madman. Looks as though some tack adjustments will be made to him. So a little bit of a delay here. Quick mention about Maradona. I just thought he was an interesting horse because he's been running pretty well on the all weather, but he's 0-8 so far. And this is his second turf start, Maradona. Well held on his debut.

Ross Orion back on board Madman at least. Corniche girl in the background's been in fair form. Celio didn't get the best of runs at Leicester last time. Tom Marcon's mount.

0: Zulet has gone in. The Zuri rider, George Bass, waiting.
1: They're third and fourth as they go to the back of the track. He Be Ready was last away and is keen in between horses for Jose Gutierrez. He Be Ready taken back to settle, green with the white diamond belt. Then toward the inside, Knee Deep Justice with Rapid Justice in a red cap and pulled to the far outside as they go up the back by Joe Ramos. Terminally Handsome trails. The quarter 24.69 seconds. It's Hard Luck Prayer. Hard Luck Prayer leads the mile from Get Even Kid. She follows. Then toward the inside, Forever Greenie and Mr. Sledgehammer on the outside of her Tiana Richardville teammate as they enter the far turn. Rapid Justice making a bid now from fifth. Terminally Handsome on the far outside as a white cap. He Be Ready and Knee Deep Justice is dropped back to last. Half mile for Hard Luck Prayer. Clock 48.74 seconds. Hard Luck Prayer. Get Even Kid's been close. Mr. Sledgehammer third trying to sustain a bid. Forever Greedy being ridden to improve now by Luis Contreras coming past the quarter pole, while Terminally Handsome is the wide out. Rapid Justice, Knee Deep Justice, and He Be Ready top of the stretch. Three quarters, 1 minute 12.86 seconds with Andres Aloha. Hard Luck Prayer deep in the final furlong continues to hold on to this advantage. It's four lengths past the 16th from a fully extended Forever Greedy. Hard Luck Prayer in full flight to the finish. Won by 4.5 from Forever Greedy. Terminally Handsome was third and Rapid Justice finished fourth.

moving in nicely now, so not too much of a delay. Chelio and Yachtsman. Johnny Pete in the background. These are the last two, and they're in. They are set to go here, lined up and off and racing. Zulette a little bit slow to stride, and the favourite Cape Toronado, drawn high, is going to be dropped in here in the Royal Blue Jacket. The free race replay is on attheraces.com. Handicap is underway. Ivana Bell taken on by Stolen in the yellow jacket, the grey filly. Wider out Maradona as they go through the first furlong and a half. Madman on the rail, the beige colours. Corniche Girl, the red with the yellow spots, is followed by My Dad Tom. In between them as well is Chelio, and on the rail then, the maroon jacket of Nazuri. Yachtsman comes next, then Rosie Is Me Darling towards the back of the field. And then on the outside then is Cape Toronado. And at the back of the field is Zulette. So they're moving down towards past the elbow, down towards the final 2.5 furlongs here. And it's Corniche Girl challenging Maradona, who's just edging off the rail there. Corniche Girl in the centre in the red and yellow colours. Over on the far side, Chelio coming with a run, the white to cap. Wider out then is Cape Toronado. Yachtsman is getting going as well. Yachtsman is coming through on the far side to challenge him and takes over inside the final half furlong. Cape Toronado closing down by the stride, but he's finishing with a wet sail, and Yachtsman goes on to win. Johnny Pete from Cape Toronado in second, Rosemary's My Darling third, and Corniche Girl took fourth.

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I do my thing. I'm making my way up.

was the turn of DeLuca Chow. Up a little hill. Top weight Burlington House. And a grey prom queen. A couple of others, Al Watt, who's the best boy?

White flag raised, away they go. Race 8, the Roscommon Handicap, over a mile and a half. Over the far side, it is Cockaloo Hill with running the rail if Dora could. Prom Queen is handy with Alan Watt, followed by Grey Fable. Kept away from the main body in these early stages is Who's the Best Boy. That's the one in the black and white on the right-hand side. Prom Queen and Al Watt, followed by If Dora Could and DeLuca Chop, Cockaloo Hill, and then Burlington House, Grey Fable, Who's the Best Boy in Edge of Darkness, and then Mapper, Cartez, and I Do My Thing, and Miss Australia, and then Jack Major. At the rear, Sayida New Bay, and Pietra Nab. A circuit to go as they make the bend towards the back straight. Prom Queen and Al Watt have increased their advantage to four lengths over If Dora Could, DeLuca Chop, Grey Fable and Cockaloo Hill, followed by Burlington House. And then Who's the Best Boy in Map, Edge of Darkness, Cartez, and I Do My Thing, and Miss Australia, Pietra Nam, Sayida New Bay, and already written as Jack Major. They're well spread out, heading for the halfway stage. Not a whole lot between Prom Queen, Luke McAteer, and one out is Al Watt and Emily Griverty. Being followed by If Dora Could, Wesley Joyce on the inside of DeLuca Chop and Patrick McGettigan. They're the leading quartet, followed out of the back straight by Grey Fable. And then Cockaloo Hill, Burlington House, Who's the Best Boy in Mapper. Prom Queen nudges on by a neck to a half length of Al Watt, followed in third by DeLuca Chop, and then If Dora Could, as they return to the point at which they started. Being pulled up is Jack Major. Prom Queen from Al Watt, closing on them in third is DeLuca Chop, followed by If Dora Could. Little has changed up front and Grey Fable. Cockaloo Hill, I Do My Thing and Who's the Best Boy. Map and Burlington House being followed round the home turn by Miss Australia. As they race from the three to the two, it is Prom Queen with trying to throw down a challenge, and doing so now is DeLuca Chop, followed by Al Watt, and then If Dora Could, and Mapper, Cockaloo Hill, and I Do My Thing, followed by Pietra Nant, and Miss Australian Grey Fable, Cartea, Say Danube, Who's the Best Boy, Edge of Darkness, Burlington House, DeLuca Chop strikes the front from Prom Queen, followed by Al Watt. Miss Australia is coming home well on the outside of If Dora Could. 150 yards to go, DeLuca Chop, wore down by Miss Australia. On the far side is Mapp, and it's Miss Australia who's come home very well to be DeLuca Chop Mapp.

Sweet Tone, Renew the Blue, and Nikos.

They're all in the gate. And they're off. Disco Dancer motoring out for the front end. Nikos up front in second. And then it's Racer X who's behind the speed in third, followed up by Renew the Blue in fourth. Two more lengths back to Doha Desert to the inside of Race. To the inside of Sweet Tone at the back of the pack. The field covered by eight lengths as they race the half-mile pole. It's Disco Dancer to the inside of Nikos, and they're clear by four. Racer X is a clear-cut third, and then a margin of two lengths to Renew the Blue and Sweet Tone, fourth and fifth, and Doha Desert's been shuffled back to the tail of the field. Midway on the turn, it's Nikos on top by a little over a length. Disco Dancer nudged upon to keep up in second. Racer X tracks in third. Sweet Tone circles up on the extreme outside in fourth. Renew the Blue towards the inside. And at the back, Doha Desert as they turn into the stretch. It's Nikos with 3/16 to go, has a lead by four. Sweet Tone to the outside of Racer X, trying to bear down second and third. Sweet Tone's in second, two lengths off the lead, 16th to go. Nikos on top by two over Sweet Tone with a last second rally on the outside. Nikos, Sweet Tone. Nikos holds over Sweet Tone. Then it was Racer X and Renew the Blue.

0: thereof.
1: Good start. Larmer with early speed. There goes a little Canella straight to the front. Austrian Navy's out of the gate in third. Then it's Lady Wellington and Social Butterfly Tam. 5 furlongs to go. Leader is a little Canella. Larmer in close attendance. And now Austrian Navy has moved up the rail to engage 3 wide. Lady Wellington sits just behind him in fourth, and on the inside, Social Butterfly Tam, she's racing 5th, but they're separated by only 4 with 3.5 furlongs to go. It's a little Canella, Larmer, Austrian Navy, 3 across the track. Lady Wellington just behind him, Social Butterfly Tam along the fence. Around that far turn to the 5/16ths they go. Larmer between sticks the nose in front. Austrian Navy 3 wide, a little Canella, those 3 still in battle. Lady Wellington right behind him in fourth. Social Butterfly Tam with work to do. Austrian Navy makes her move now, and Larmer tries to go with. A little Canella's along the rail. Then it's Lady Wellington and Social Butterfly Tam.

Austrian Navy in front. Larmer continues to chase. Here comes Social Butterfly Tam. She's hit her best stride, but it's Austrian Navy with the lead. A final 16th to go. Social Butterfly Tam coming with a big run. Social Butterfly Tam nails Austrian Navy at the wire. Larmer was third, and Lady Wellington ran fourth.

That's it. They're all in. They're ready. They're off. Getting out over 7 furlongs. Akiru seemed to give a bit of a nudge to sprinting speed. Blackjacket at the start, and Joella was squeezed out. Back of the field, Yellow and Blue. Very swiftly away, Don't Waste a Moment, out wide, living up to his name. Crossing to get nearer the rail as they head off down the back straight. Chased by Espona Bay and the Light Blue and Red, and Murphy has got Court of Stars, White Jacket, a handy third. Seeing Stars sitting in the slipstream of the leading trio in fourth place in the red and white. Horwich Red Cap down on the inner. And then Akiru midfield in a White Jacket, shadowing sprinting speed. Perfect Location of the pink has got a couple behind. The Anthony Gover in the orange is one of them, and Joella at the tail. They leave the back straight behind them, led to halfway by Don't Waste a Moment. Closely attended by Espona Bay, Court of Stars just third to Seeing Stars. Then Horwich right around the running rail, shadowed by the white-faced Akiru. Perfect Location is next, racing upside, sprinting speed in the black, and then back to Joella and the Anthony Gover. Heading inside the last quarter mile, Don't Waste a Moment, taken on by Espona Bay. Court of Stars, white and black, angled out, has got clear running from there. Seeing Stars further left in the red and white. Espona Bay went to the front, they passed the furlong. Court of Stars and Seeing Stars are giving chase. Horwich and Akira are running on in behind Espona Bay, just wandering off a true line. Court of Stars is edging closer. Another tight finish. Espona Bay clinging on grimly over Court of Stars. Close for third, Seeing Stars. Horwich running on up the end of the Anthony Gover, and Akira between horses.

That's the favourite. Sabia Palabra now coming forward. And Sabia Palabra playing up slightly in nine. Handler just coming up now. I'm going to try and keep her calm. This maiden for the two-year-old fillies is now set. 1,000 metres the trip. And away they go. Good start over on the far side from Callaway. Green Cap Tequila Ruetis also away well. Brown Jacket Killer to the inside makes the leading trio. Sat behind these then is Amazing One to the inside. And then comes the yellow cap coming there with a run is Callaway. Just dropped back slightly through the field. Also, Carolee is further back. White and red colours of Yakama as well is in the mid-division at this stage. Well, with Satik is Lady Tugrigula, and also behind these is Sabia Palabra. But now Kafina is on track to win with Only K Diva to the inside for company, streaking clear of Lady Marion. And then comes Tikiero Ati with Callaway trying to rally, but it is Kafina who's going to win very nicely here. K Diva in second, third was Lady Marion, and tight for fourth. So it is number three, Kafina, 57.35, and absolutely no challenge up the home straight for her. She's gone and won pretty easily, beating K Diva into second position. Joaquin Herrera for Calabi have done the job very, very well, and Kafina, the 6-4 favourite, has duly delivered. And in some style, second was K Diva at 6-1.

Look down to see who was third, fourth. As you see here, Kafina in, you could argue, splendid isolation, winning very, very nicely indeed. So there is Kafina winning. Second will be.

quarantine lady, so stand by here over the mile. And one more, Danny Sheehy with Union Empress. Course good, they're in the gate. And they're off. Monsoon Dancer, Wella, both away sharply. Here comes the five-year-old Argentina Dad right there with a white cap, and outside her is Figurine, who's vying for the early lead as they make the way toward the first turn with J.J. Meza. It's Argentina Dad, and Serapoli sends Figurine up on the outside to take the lead as they enter the first turn. I Am So Bad is right there in a red cap. In the meantime, Wella is saving ground as these maiden fillies and mare go to the back of the course, where Figurine has opened up an early advantage. Then Florentine Lady, Union Empress, running second to last, and Monsoon Dancer now trails after the mile start. The quarter, 23.65 seconds, Figurine. The daughter, Raging Bull, Figurine dictates the field, going past the half-mile pole with a 3.5-length lead on Argentina Dad, who continues to track. I Am So Bad is out deep on the course, and Wella making headway near the rail there at 36 feet for Santo Sanjor. And then comes Figurine with Union Empress, and Monsoon Dancer remains well detached. It's Figurine. Half mile, 47.96 seconds as they round the far turn. Figurine bracing for Wella, who's trying to inch up here to Figurine as they come past the quarter pole. Argentina Dad strains away in third toward the inside. Florentine Lady with her run. Union Empress in a green cap. I Am So Bad. We trail back to Monsoon Dancer. It's Figurine looking to finish them off now for Summer Pauly. Three quarters, 1 minute, 11.61 seconds. Figurine with a two-length buffer zone over a game. Wella. Argentina Dad is staying on. Union Empress with the rail. Wella descends on Figurine. Wella. Wella and Figurine in a close one. Argentina Dad third, and Union Empress finished fourth.

Looks like they're all set now for almost all set. One more left to come forward for our 14th race here at Las Piedras. Off and racing, away they go. And Blue Jacket down the center of Akashi, one of those prominent early, along with the other Blue Jacket of Tarlita Traveler. And the inside, Banderita, who's in the lighter blue jacket. On the outside of that one, now Tarlita Traveler going on. Akashi settles for third position. Lulu Barona is one of those in midfield, just ahead of Militante. Two red jackets towards the back of the field early. Here, Nebraska Show, Tan Violente and La Verdelura. Edging up front now into a very narrow lead is Tarlita Traveler, just ahead of Banderita on the inside. They're about two lengths in advance of the chasing pack, which include on the outside Encantada Flash in the silver jacket, and on the inside Akashi in the yellow and blue. They're about a length further in advance of Militante, and in company with that one is currently under pressure Madame Black. La Verdura trying to come into it from the back of the field, along with the red jacket of Nebraska Show, Tan Violente, although towards the rear of the field at the moment, as they turn into the home straight now. And it is Banderita, who has just given way to Tarlita Traveler on the outside. Proving into third position is Akashi on the outside. Militante in the striped yellow and black jacket making progress there. Switch to the outside for a run of the silver jacket of Encantada Flash. But Banderita has battled back through on the rail to retake the lead ahead of Tarlita Traveler. Banderita from Tarlita Traveler. These two going on inside the closing stages. It's Banderita inside the final 100 now, who has about a one-length lead ahead of Tarlita Traveler. Akashi in third. Banderita goes on to win by about 2 to 3 lengths in the end. Tarlita Traveler there in second. Very close for third position between

Then a gap of about 6 lengths back to Jansen in third. Half length to Nostalgia Smile, second last, and 4 lengths to the trailer, Three Captains. First quarter mile drilled in 22 seconds. It's Blamaker and Squire Creek. These two are clear by 8 lengths. Over Jansen in third, Nostalgia Smile goes wide for the stretch drive. Three Captains at the back. They're in upper stretch. It's Blamaker who's set down for the drive. Squire Creek outside, still in second. Third place belongs to Jansen. They run to the 16th pole. It's Blamaker who digs in along the inside. Squire Creek outside, second. It's Blamaker. Give Worry 3 on the card. Squire Creek second. Jansen third. Close for 4. Three Captains to the inside of Nostalgia Smile.

Butler at the gate. It's post time now for the seventh race. Seven at a mile here. 9 to 5, People's Choice. The 4, Rio Beller. Founds in Town is in line. Here is Worldly Beauty. Late Night Lizzie. Rio Bella. Three out. Shield Me with Prayer goes in. A pair left alone now. Rain Champagne. A My Cajun Lady to the outside gate. Locked up.

And they're off. Shield me with prayer off to a good beginning. Rain champagne has some early speed. Worldly beauties await.

the clubhouse turn. And we have Shield Me with Prayer on the lead. It's Shield Me Champagne. Worldly Beauty, four lengths off the lead. My Cajun Lady is there. Rio Bella has moved to the far outside in fifth. Pounds in Town, about five lengths off the lead. And Late Night Lizzie, about nine, make it seven off the front. Five furlongs to go. They continue down the backstretch here at Jack the Sedator Acino. Shield Me with Prayer just in front. Rain Champagne. Rio Bella, she's all the way up to third. Worldly Beauty is back there with Pounds in Town. Then along the inside, you'll find Late Night Lizzie. And unfortunately, My Cajun Lady has lost jockey Ricky Feliciano. So My Cajun Lady out of the race. As they hit the 3/8 here, we'll have a Stewart's Inquiry into the running. So hold all tickets. Shield Me with Prayer in front. Rain Champagne. Rain Champagne right there. Rio Bella third. On the inside, we have Pounds in Town fourth. Worldly Beauty fifth. Late Night Lizzie about seven lengths behind. Shield Me with Prayer. Shield Me with Prayer on Rain Champagne are in battle, and Rio Bella joins the fray. Pounds in Town tries to get through on the rail, but it's still Shield Me with Prayer. Here comes Rio Bella on the outside of Rain Champagne. Pounds in Town on the rail. Final 16th to go, and Shield Me with Prayer is game. Rain Champagne with the final effort. Rain Champagne, Shield Me with Prayer, photo.

he's going to be the last. We're almost set. Cheers, Leona. Safe travels. Hope you've all enjoyed the evening. Good luck with whatever you've backed in the last, if you've had a bet. That's it. They're all in. Ready? They're off. Mile and a half ahead of them. Just half in the air leaving the stores. You've got my soul. Pink Cap has to be chased along at the back of the field. It's a short run to the first bend, and Desert Bell gets there first. Strides on to Kelly Byrne, the yellow jacket, disputing second with Free Speech and the red and white hoops, and then You Got My Soul on the inner of Pilates, the latter in the green and white. So heading towards the top of the straight, the end of a couple of furlongs in the Sky Sports Racing Virgin 512 Phillies handicap. Luke Morris and Desert Bell lead them into the straight first time, stalked by Free Speech and Sylvester de Souza. Kelly Byrne, Holly Dore, the yellow soaps, the Gredley family soaps in third place. Kelly Byrne quite keen. Pilates shading fourth under Lewis Edmonds. You Got My Soul and Eddie Gray Trex last of the five. Four lengths would cover them. They've completed more than half a mile now, and they slide under the judge, led by Desert Bell. Free Speech at her quarters into the bend, and then Kelly Byrne on the inner of Pilates, and You Got My Soul, who was hustled along at the start. Again, he's just being very briefly gently encouraged into the bridle. Past the seven and on to halfway. Desert Bell just leaning off the rail, just betraying a few signs of inexperience. Just had to be kept honest there by Luke Morris, just to get around the bend. But takes them through halfway with an advantage of a length over Free Speech. Kelly Byrne in third, a half-length Pilates. And You Got My Soul in turn is sitting on her tail. Single file now as they go down the back straight and past the five. Desert Bell over Free Speech. Kelly Byrne, the white cap, in third. And then Pilates and You Got My Soul as they complete a circuit and head for the final half mile. Desert Bell, Luke Morris has set a pretty even gallop so far and is now just asking at a stretch as they make the left-handed swing for home. Free Speech remains in second ahead of Kelly Byrne. Pilates fourth and You Got My Soul remains at the tail, but firmly in touch. Crown of the bend, 2.5 furlongs to go. Desert Bell, again, just inclined to lean a little off the rail. Free Speech niggled at her quarters, and now Morris crouches lower on Desert Bell and asks her to try and shake off the pursuers. Free Speech on the left, still challenging. Kelly Byrne on the right, darting for a gap close to the rail. Pilates pulled widest of all. You've

Got My Soul struggling to get on terms. Free Speech has gone to the front. Desert Bell is beaten. Kelly Byrne challenging up the rail. Pilates running on. Free Speech. Kelly Byrne, not much daylight, squeezing through. Finish of inches. Close. Kelly Byrne over Free Speech. Pilates in third. Desert Bell fourth. And then You Got My Soul. Doyle bookends the card, seemingly, with a double.

0: big holiday.
1: And down to the last, we have a number of non-runners here in the finale. Number 3, Sheriff Dylan. Number 5, Zelinsky. 6, Siempre Happy. 7, Mucho Luco. And number 9, Sparkle. All gone. Scratched. So that leaves just a field of 4, which include Prato City, Mr. Can, Blowing in the Wind, and Scope PH. So we've been running behind post time about 10 minutes for the last few races. So imagine they'd make it up here, all down to start, well ahead of time. Favourite is Mr. Can at 10 to 11. Joined second favourites, then Blowing in the Wind and Scope BH, both at 9 to 4. And 10 to 1, the outsider, Prato City. $2,000 is the trip for our final race. Race for 3-year-olds and upwards. Mr. Can, our favourite, was second last time out to Blowing in the Wind. That was over course and distance. That was a seasonal debut, however. He was a five-length winner before that to sign off his year in 2025. And you'd imagine with race fitness under his belt, he'll be a slightly different proposition

for Blowing in the Wind to contain this time around. Blowing in the Wind, prior to that win over course and distance, he had been running over trips of 2,500 meters in February and March, so clearly built up a good stamina base for the drop to 2,000 meters. And he had a fitness advantage, as I said, over Mr. Can that day. He's a very consistent horse in his own right, though, Blowing in the Wind. It's still only a three-year-old, so it could be more improvement to come from him. He has four wins from 16 starts in his career so far. Mr. Can is a 10-time winner, so the winning most horse in the lineup. Number 8 is Scope PH, is seeking a hat-trick here after a brace of Marana's wins over this trip and over 1,800 metres. Has had 10 starts, 4 wins, 4 seconds, so a consistent performer is Scope PH, rarely out of the argument in the closing stages. And finally, the outsider, Prato City, did win last time out over 1,800 metres, and that was his 5th career win. Held though on previous encounters with some of today's rivals, so we'll need to improve markedly from his previous level, and is the outside.

already in double figures. Amount of wins. Seconds in his career, including last time out. That was his first run there in mid-April, since mid to late December. So should be better here with the benefit of a more recent run. It was 4 months off track at that point. Has won over this course and distance twice last autumn. Three times last autumn, in fact, excuse me. So it's a good record here. Does Mr. Can? Check. No move in the betting market in this small field of four. Originally nine declared, but we have five non-runners, so just a four now going to post. 10 to 11, Mr. Can. 9 to 4 for Blowing in the Wind. Same price also for Scope PH. And 10 to 1, Prato City, the outsider. Blowing in the Wind. Last time out, it was 1.5 lengths to spare at the line ahead of Mr. Can. And there were further 8 lengths clear of third place that day, so good performance by both horses. Interesting to see today if the race fitness will swing it for Mr. Can in our finale. So just gone 10 minutes past post time now. We've been running to about that time for most of the races today at Las Piedras. So you imagine they begin loading very shortly for our 15th and final race from Uruguay tonight. National holiday, as I mentioned, to mark the Battle of Las Piedras. Uruguay resistance against the Spanish, who were ruling still at that time in the area. So well done if you've found some of the winners earlier on our card here at Las Piedras. Number of good performances. It's definitely a couple of eye-catching ones, especially in the stakes sprint race we had earlier. Lintrago Torre, probably the most eye-catching performance on the card today from Las Piedras. Be interesting to see him again in the near future. Was a convincing winner at about 4 to 5 lengths to spare on a sprint distance over his rivals. So good performance there in race 12 from that one.

race may be slightly more delayed through the playing of the national anthem in the ring before the finale here. And a moment's silence to commemorate that Battle of Las Piedras. No change in the betting markets. Still solid, 10 to 11, Mr. Khan. Trying to get the better of his last time out. Conqueror blowing in the wind. 9 to 4, 8 to number 8, Scope PH. Also a 9 to 4 shot and 10 to 1 for the outsider. Prato City.

Looks like they're about to begin loading this field of four in the next moment or two for our final race. Mr. Can, still this slight shades of odds on here. 10 to 11 favourite, number 2, Mr. Can. 9 to 4, Blowing in the Wind and Scope PH. And number 1, Pato City, the outsider of the 4 at 10 to 1. 5 non-runners, that leaves this field reduced from 9 to 4 now. Mr. Can looking to reverse his positionings with Blowing in the Wind, who got the better of him last time out over course and distance. Blowing in the Wind came in on the back of 2 runs over further. Maybe had more stamina and fitness on his side that day. Mr. Can, his first run in 4 months, looking to get revenge over that rival here. Scope PH seeking a hatchet of wins himself here after a brace at Moronas. And Scope PH should be the last one to load, and our field of 4 will be ready for the 2,000 metre trip for our final race of the day at Las Piedras. All set. Off and racing. And so, bouncing out into the early lead, Mr. Can there in the red noseband and the red jacket is on the outside of Pato City, the outsider of the 4. And the 2 racing together at the tail is Scope PH, and Blowing in the Wind is now settled into last position. So Pato City, the one that goes on ahead of Mr. Can in second place. On the outside in third in the orange is Scope PH, and they're about 2 to 3 lengths in advance of the black and white jacket of Blowing in the Wind. Not a pace on early, but Pato City is the one that takes them along. Tight rein in second place for the favourite, Mr. Can. Going widest of all is Scope PH, is 2 horses wide around the bend. And about 2 to 3 lengths off the tail is Blowing in the Wind. But as Mr. Can poking his head through in the centre to take over there narrowly from the inside, Pato City, on the outside, Scope PH. Little change in the order so far, but just losing his position there is Pato City. May have been short of room and has now dropped immediately to the tail of the field, as Mr. Can has about a half length lead from Scope PH on the outside. Blowing Wind has now closed up that gap from early on and is right on the tails of these leaders. Pato City is finding the going a bit hot for him at the moment and has dropped

0: got back into last place and is now 2 to 3 lengths adrift. But it's Mr. Can in the red who has the rail, blowing in the wind, trying to go around the outside to take over the lead. In between those is Scope PH in the orange. Maybe a bit short on room there as they head into the bend was Mr. Can. Running wide is Scope PH and blowing the wind out a bit with him there. They turn in now and the race begins in earnest. It is Scope PH who has the lead. On the inside, Mr. Can. On the outside, blowing in the wind. With Scope PH looking to complete this hat trick, has a narrow lead at the moment. Ahead of Mr. Can on the inside in second place. In third place, blowing the wind, now under pressure and trying to close again from the tail of the field is Prato City. With a head down into the closing stages, it is Scope PH who is putting lengths between himself and his rivals at the moment. That's about 3 to 4 and the rider celebrating early. Scope PH, a convincing winner, completes a hat-trick in our final race, race 15 here at Las Piedras. Number 8.
1: Towards the inside, fifth, 4 lengths off the lead, now up into fourth. And at the back, that is Smokin' Alone. As they go on to the turn, it's Almond Cider on top by a length and a half. Over Haps, Victory in Pursuit in second. Rockables outside in third. Interchanger losing position in fourth. Then it's Sugar's Last Hope in fifth. And 3 lengths to Smoke It Alone, who's at the tail of the field as they arrive at the top of the stretch. And it's Almond Cider, who is the first to face us, coming off the turn, leading by 2. Haps, Victory, cut loose on the outside in second. Rockable shaken up in third. 5.5, 6 lengths off the lead. 1 furlong to go. Almond Cider leads by 2.5 lengths over Haps, Victory, and then it's Rockable in third, and deep stretch, it's Almond Cider in front. Rockable second, third, Haps, Victory fourth, Sugar's Last Hope.

Dior goes for the lead along the inside. Strike Dioro. Between rivals comes Mother Green, and on the outside, Silicium. Golden Thread will watch those four from fifth as they head down the back stretch. And along the rail, it's Strike Dioro, who is now struck out to a length lead. Then in a second comes Silicium. In third, between rivals, Bolt Dioro. Mother Green trails the leader by some length and a half, now two lengths, and then go back another three to Golden Thread in fifth. The opening quarter went by in 21-3. It is Strike Dioro with a half-length advantage over Silicium. Then in third, Mother Green, two back. Then to the outside of that one, Bolt Dior, and Golden Thread tries to close up ground from fifth. They come off the turn and head into the stretch. And the even money favorite, Strike Dioro, has struck out to a two-length advantage. Silicium is racing in second. Closing ground is Mother Green. They're in mid-stretch. Strike Dioro, Mother Green, Silicium, the inside Golden Thread. But as they near the wire, Strike Dioro will report home a length winner. Mother Green finishes in second. Golden Thread in third. Bolt Dioro came home in fourth. 1:10 4/5 the final time.

0: And they're off. Mutiny with a great start. Into Gold has early speed, and Social History is out of the gate. Well, that's the top three. Biscuits and Grits and Mucho Primo away together. Overload's out of the gate in sixth. Then it's Gapper ease off the pace with A Prayer for Kids. They now race to the 4.5, and it's Into Gold a slim advantage. Mucho Primo along the fence. Mutiny's in and amongst rivals. Furthest out, Social History. That's the front four. Biscuits and Grits racing with Overload. And at the back of the pack, we have Gapper and A Prayer for Kids. It's Into Gold just in front. Mucho Primo on the inside. Social History is now advancing on the outside. There's Mutiny right there in fourth. And we have a gap back to Overload, who tries to rally. And now Gapper begins to pick off rivals one by one. Biscuits and Grits along the rail will need some room, and the trailer is A Prayer for Kids. Into Gold trying to fight off Social History. Social History outside, Into Gold inside as they turn for home. Mucho Primo is third. On the far outside, we have Overload trying to gain ground. Gapper is closing in. Biscuits and Grits has hit his best stride, but Into Gold is still there. Social History still testing him on the outside. Gapper's getting closer. Into Gold needs the wire. Here comes Social History. Here comes Gapper. Into Gold held on. Social History and Gapper were right there. Biscuits and Grits fourth, and I think it was Mucho Primo finishing fifth for Buckeye 5 Penafecta purposes.
1: 600 meter pole. Soldado del Cesaro going the shortest route now takes over as leader from El Candadi down the center. Senor Amante comes next in the black cap with the red and white hoop sleeves of Vichito to the far side. Coming down the stand side is Trey Principe. Picking up from the rear of the field is Pianta. Also staying on is Griezmann red jacket to the far side. And then it comes Lima Town at the rear of the field. It's still Soldado del Cesaro down the center of the course. El Candadi and Senor Amante are flanking on both sides. Coming down the center of the course is Trey Principe with a bold run. Trey Principe going over the top of Salto de Cesaro. It's Trey Principe picking up best to win. Trey Principe the winner. It's second to El Candadi. Tight for third between Piantao and Senor Amante. 57.02 seconds, the winning time. Number six, Trey Principe is the winner for Joaquin Herrera. And Hernan Ulloa, returning at odds of 11-4, was the joint favourite, with the other joint favourite, El Candadi, back in the placings as well. It was an electric race, and what a performance that was from Trey Principe, coming almost down the stand side route, but going away to win in the gold, black and white jacket there. Trey Principe, very nice winner. No doubt he'll be steeped up in the weights next time out. He could be quickly turned out as well. Could Trey Principe, a regular round here? Trey Principe goes past the post first. Second there, El Candadi. Then came Piantao and Senor Amante over on the far side.

Little Bohemia. Jedediah. Javalia. One more. Violenta.

And they're off. Devalia goes for the lead. To the outside of that one, it's Endless Glory and Inspire Courage. Then along the rail, Let's Go Barbie from fourth. Jedidiah gets away in fifth. Then in sixth, it's Violenta. And trailing the field, Little Bohemia. As they head down the backstretch, the 10-1 shot, Endless Glory, has a neck advantage. But to the inside, Inspire Courage gets to that one's throat latch. And those two are together as they head into the turn, past an opening quarter in 22. Then in third, closing up ground, it's Jedidiah. Fourth to Let's Go Barbie, and then in fifth, Violenta. Phil gets ready to turn for home, and it's Jedidiah on the outside who has taken over. To the inside, Inspire Courage races in second. Far outside, Violenta. Between rivals, Let's Go Barbie. In the stretch, Inspire Courage. To the outside, Jedidiah. Inspire Courage, Jedidiah. Inspire Courage will win by three. Jedidiah finishes second, a photo for third. Final time, 103-4.

0: Then at 12 to 1, being backed in from 16s, is number 8, Comparsa Alegre. Then at 20 to 1 is number 5, Donna Maria, and also number 3, Divina Paloma. Then 25 to 1 for Pepita Mia, 33s for the rest, Anella, Alicia, La Pelas, and Julia Turtle. So number 13, D'Andara is the favourite, and is also the pick of the debutants as well, for George Gonzalez and Carlos Vargas as well. 2-year-old filly by the USA, Ivan Denisovich out of US Mare Damujar as well. So definitely one to keep an eye out for, D'Andara. 3-1 for number 11, Latuto, with a bit of racecourse experience to her name. Latuto finished 7th on debut behind Dollar Tree, but then improved to finish 4th over this course and distance 4 weeks ago, looking to breach the top three for the first time. Number 7 is the aforementioned Dollar Tree. No winning 12, but has placed 4 times. Placed 2nd behind Lady Kingly and ahead of Validada on the dirt track. That came a couple of weeks ago, but 4 days later after that, disappointed slightly, racing over 1,200 metres, finishing 7th. Behind Tani Special and Give Me Love, looking to return to the top three today. 13-2 for number 6, Melipilla Rock. No win, no place in 4. Finished 6th last time out in a maiden at Hippodromo do Chile. That came 16 days ago, so looking for improvement there. Also improved from number 2, Anatalia. No win, no place in 2, but did improve in finishing 8th on debut to finish 5th over this course and distance 4 weeks ago. And the money for number 8, Comparsa Alegre, who is a debutante for Rodolfo Garcia and Luis Hernandez, by seeking the deer out of Comparsa de Amor. And then it's 20s bar the rest. So it looks like we've got majority of horses down at the start. I can see Anatalia there, also Divina Paloma's there. Just arriving down at the start is Dollar Tree, I think. Could be another one, actually. It might be Donna Maria. Oh, late withdrawal as well. Late withdrawal from this race. Number 2, Alicia. Alicia, number 2, a non-runner. Time of recording, Alicia was 25 to 1. So that has rejigged the market somewhat. Shouldn't be a rule 4 in that, I would have thought. But it's 7-4 now for D'Andara, 9-4 for Latuto, 3-1 for Dollar Tree, 13-2 for Melipilla Rock and Anatalia, 14-1 now for Comparsa Alegre, 25s for Divina Paloma, 33s for Donna Maria, 50s for Anella and also Pepita Mia, 80s for La Palace and Juliet Turtle, now both moved back to 66s. So more movements to do with the outsiders rather than the favourites, but 7-4 for number 13. D'Andara, there is Dollar Tree. Also there, D'Andara, the favourite, the blue jacket with the old gold cap. Melipilla Rock moving forward here. We've got Pepita Tira and Donna Maria as well. These two coming forward. Also, Latuto is going in as well into the gate. Already in. I can see Anatalia, also Comparsa Alegre going forward here, La Palais, and also Pepita Mia, Latuto 2, D'Andara, Melipilla Rock, and Donna Maria. So these 2-year-old fillies looking to complete the line as we go past 5 o'clock local into the evening now. There is Dollar Tree. Melipilla Rock in the orange and black sash moving in now. I think Dollar Tree might be the last one forward. Anella and Julia Turtle should be in the gate, both of them. So Dollar Tree in the blue, white and orange hoops. We'll complete the line. We'll move into stall number 7, race number 10, this 1,000-meter maiden for the fillies. And we are almost set to go. A few keen to get on with things. Fabian Martinez on the button. Just in 12 there, Anatalia is just lighting up But he's come down and away go the fillies. And a good start in the centre from Dollar Tree. Nose bander Donna Maria to the inside begins well. Anatali and Diandara towards the outside. Behind these, we do have Dollar Tree in about fifth position. Davina Paloma to the inside. Then comes Pepita Mir in the white jacket, being followed there by Melipilla Rock. And then comes the blue jacket of Latuto. Sadly, behind these is Comparsa Allegre. Also behind runners, we've got La Palesse to the far side of the red. Red cap is Anella, and the back marker is Davina Paloma. Well spaced out right across the track here. Far side, we've got Dollar Tree. Down the center, we've got Latuto and Deandra to the stand side. Red and yellow, and Anatali is coming through with a run here. But over on the far side, it's Dollar Tree. Dollar Tree from Deandara trying to run down Dollar Tree in the latter stages, but not going to get there. Dollar Tree the winner. Deandara in second. And Latuto in third. 58.57, number seven, Dollar Tree, Victor Pedraza and Jose Bayamondes are the two that link up for this one. Dollar Tree, a very nice winner indeed, has gone and won our 10th race this filly's maiden. Number seven, Dollar Tree, in the red nose band returns as a 3-1 third favourite. Backed in from falls earlier on in the day. You can see Victor Cervantes there.
1: It's just something that I'm leaning a little bit, leaning away from. Number eight, Mondralino, a similar camp last campaign, or two starts ago, was a very good winner, but... has had a bit of time off. It's had 4.5 months off. So I just think Treasure Cart here, it's deep into its preparation. It was a very good winner two starts ago on heavy ground, not disgraced most recently over 1,500 metres, finds a weaker race here today. So I'm just assuming that Treasure Cartier is going to have the class, draws well in four. So it's basically two from the outside gate in this small field of six here. If you're looking for a bit of value, I think My Sherry Bella, it's also well into its preparation, this four-year-old mare. She's had two wins, and she's also had eight placings from 17 goes. She's a terrific place bet, and she's a great price as well. I think 13-2 is an absolute steal for this mare. She's by My Sherry Amore, and as I mentioned before, she's rock-hard fit at the moment, and I wouldn't be surprised if she runs a really, really nice race. That's number three, Numo like here. Number seven, I should beg your pardon. Number seven, My Sherry Bella, I really like here. I think that outside of the two second elects, Lewis Victor and Mondralino, I think you've got to look for horses deep into their prep and a rock-hard fit, and that would be number seven, My Sherry Bella. Numa's okay, but probably just doesn't have anywhere near the class of a few of these others. So I've gone 5, 1, 8, and 7, but a bit of a value play would definitely be number seven, My Sherry Bella. But they're moving in. One final look at the market. There are no changes here. Number one, Lewis Victor, 9-2. 2, Maori at 25-1. 3, Numa, 14-1. 5, Treasure Cartier at 2-5 now. 7, My Sherry Bella, 13-2. Number 8, Mondralino, 11-2. So getting set pretty well. Mondralino's coming forward now, and it'll complete the line for the running of race one here at Gavia. The Primo Valencio E Apple Honey over 1,400 metres. This is the first of 9 races tonight. Field of 6. Favourite is drawn in barrier 5. They're ready at the 1,400 metres on the all-weather track. First event, and away they go. Lewis Victor from the inside stall bounced out okay. Treasure Cartier was moderately to begin, is about third and fourth in the early stages as they settle. So Mau Ari led, Lewis Victor the inside, and wider out is Treasure Cartier pushing up into second placing. My Sherry Bella in the predominantly yellow silks is fourth. They will follow 2 lengths away to Mondralino and 3 further back to Numa. Last of the 6 as they work down the back. Inside the 1,000 metres, Maori the leader, 3/4 in front of Treasure Cartier. Now just being heeled along the favourite, Lewis Victor the inside, My Sherry Bella. followed next in the field by Modrolino and Numa. He's already under pressure as they near the home turn. 600 metres to go on the opener. And the leader is Mau Ari by 3/4 a length on Treasure Cartier. Now balancing up as they come into the straight at the 450. My Sherry Bell is running on strongly. They were being followed by Modrolino back to the inside. And further back in the field is Lewis Victor. 350 metres to go. And now the favourite, Treasure Cartier, ambles up and takes the lead from Mau Ari. My Sherry Bella is only battling. They were followed by Numa right down the outside, but Treasure Cartier shot for glory at the 200. Three in front now from Mau Ari, My Sherry Bella, but Treasure Cartier has just got a little bit too much class, and Treasure Cartier is going to win the first. Three lengths to in second placing Mau Ari. Flying home into third was Numa, and it was a photo for fourth placing between My Sherry Bella.

Fade the Noise. Tarp Recruit will load in. Don't have to spin around, Fade the Noise. Fade the Noise, still a little tepid to load. So they'll walk around a little bit. And we'll load in Spoke. And they're off. Top Recruit for the lead, along with Fade the Noise to the inside. Guts got it between rivals Johnny French Fry. Then comes Saybrook. Further back we go to Showdown King as they head down the backstretch. And it's Spoke who jumps out to the lead. But to the inside of that one, it's Fade the Noise in second. Then in third, as they head down the backstretch, it's Top Recruit. To the outside of that one comes Saybrook. Then we go back to Johnny's French Fry and God's Got It. They go past that opening quarter in 21-4. As they head through the turn, it is Fade the Noise, who has a neck advantage over Spoke. Go back another three to Saybrook, who's in third. Top Recruit tries to close ground on the inside in fourth. God's Got It in fifth. Johnny French Fry is giving ground. Then it's Showdown King from seventh. Turning from home after a half in 44-1, your leader continues to be Fade the Noise. Then in second comes Top Recruit on the rail. In third comes Spoke. In fourth, it's God's Got It at the wire. Fade the Noise, your winner. Top Recruit finishes second. Spoke came home in third in 109 flat.

in there as well is Odessa in the red and white quarter cap black jacket. Going forward here is Miyagi. Next two forward, Cuarto C and also No Paso Agosto. Moving in here is Mr. Casper. Flight of Vicar is the next one in. Then Leon Del Viento. And we should be set to go. 1,400 metres of the trip, the full extent of the back straight on the dirt track here. And they'll take the first turn, and they're off and away. Good start on the inside from Perduto. Odessa is up there as well, along with the blue colours of Flight of Icarus. Red and yellow checks of Cuarto C come next, and then it's a break of about four, maybe five lengths to find Rebel Toso in the white jacket. Behind these, we've got Miyagi, No Paso Agosto, Leon Del Viento, the back markers, Mr. Casper, as they now race into the first turn. And it's a leading quartet of Perduto with on the outside Flight of Icarus, black jacket of Odessa back on the rail in third, and then Cuarto C. A break then to No Paso Agosto in the red with the white striped sleeves. Then comes Leon Del Viento, followed to the outside by a pushed along Rebel Toso. And still at the back of the field is Mr. Casper, also Miyagi, racing widest in the noseband. They're straightening for home, 400 metres left to travel. Perduto yet to be popped, the question. Flight of Icarus is in full flight in second, but needs to bridge a 2.5 length gap. Odessa is just trying to do that, but failing to pick up. The one who is down the centre in the red and white is No Paso Agosto, but Perduto's responded well to the pressure here. And inside the final 100 metres, Perduto is just going to see it out. No Paso Agosto beginning to pick up speed, but too late. Perduto the winner. From in second, No Paso Agosto, then came Odessa, and Mr. Casper ran on from the rear of the field to finish fourth.

out the track. Mad-Eye progressing forward out four wide. They'll be by Sarmento, also covering extra territory. Jazz Famous second last on the outside of Megahertz. 6.50 to run, and the leader, Vida Bella, by a length. Mad-Eye is second in the predominantly pink jacket. Sarmento third out three wide. Navy Boy fourth on the rail is going to need an out. They'll be followed by Nayara, drifting well back with also Jazz Famous as they come into the straight with 450 metres to go. Nayara swinging to the outside. It's still Vida Bella. Now tackled here on the inside and led by about three lengths to in second place in Mad-Eye, Jazz Famous, then the Yara rider out, but it's all Vida Bella inside the 200 meter mark, four in front of Mad-Eye, and it's Vida Bella, another favorite home. Vida Bella is going to be too strong for them and bolts in by three lengths, Nayara, Mad-Eye, and fourth over Megahertz in front of Jazz Famous. 7-2-5, 7-2-5.

inside comes Bravo Kitten. Then, as they head through the turn, Hot Liqueur. As they head through the turn, right now has the lead. Explosive Lady is now up to second. Then in third comes Bravo Kitten. Racing in fourth, Little Miss Money, Tinta Roja. Then we go back to Right Now and My Janet. Right Now on the lead. Then in second comes Explosive Lady. Then racing in third comes Bravo Kitten. Along the inside, Little Miss Money is in fourth. Then racing in fifth, Tinta Roja, then Hot Liqueur, and trailing the field, My Jeanette. As they head past the half in 49-1, it is Right Now with a half-length advantage over Explosive Lady. Go back another three to Little Miss Money. Then to the outside of that one comes Bravo Kitten. Then it's Tinta Roja. As they come off the turn, Hot Liqueur now starts to make a move to the outside three wide. But as they turn for home past the three quarters in 1:12-4, it is Right Now who has opened up a three-length advantage. Explosive Lady is in second, about to be overtaken on the inside by Hot Liqueur. But as they near the wire, it's Right Now by four. Coming home in second, Hot Liqueur. Tinta Roja came home in third. Final time, 1:37-4.

Welcome back to Club of Pika for our 12th race this evening. This is another 1400 meter handicap for 3-year-olds and older. We are set to go in about 3 minutes. Two non-runners in this race. Number two, Jalisco, and number eight, Gone Star of the non-runners. And I feel they're headed at 13-8 by number seven, The Trooper. It's 9-4 for number one, Conquistador. 5-1 for number three, La Mare. 11-2 for number 9, Muy Admirado. 7-1 for number 10, B2. 9-1 for number 6, Exhausting. It's probably what an 8-team race commentary stint feels like. I might put some money on him. 16-1 for number 5, Missio. And 20-1 for number 4, Indian Melody. So, the favourite at 13-8 is number 7, The Trooper. The Trooper, 5 wins in 26 starts, makes seasonal reappearance. Narrowly won by a head-beating Amigos Por Siempre over the mile 1,600 metres in a stakes race back in December. So it looks interesting, racing fresh and could double up today. 9-4 for number one, Conquistador. 2 wins in 14 starts, the last of which came back in March over 1,200 metres. And then has gone on to place 4 times, including placing second behind Bernard over 1,200 metres 10 days ago. Quickly turn out, looking to go one better. 5-1 for number 3, La Mare. 4 wins in 30. Placed second 3 starts back in April in a 1,200 metre handicap, but has failed to place in 2 starts since, including finishing 8th 17 days ago over 1,300 metres on the turf track. 7-11-2 for number 9, Muy Admirado. 3 wins in 21, all 3 coming this year, the latter of which was a narrow neck victory beating the reopposing Conquistador, and has had a form boost from Peduta from that race as well. However, failed to follow up on his next start when 5th behind Garfunkel and Jalisco. So looks to return to winning ways tonight. Number 10 is Mitu. 6 wins in 46, 1 place double in 5 starts so far this year, which was a second back in January over this course of distance, losing out by 3 parts of a length, but needs to improve for finishing last of 7 behind Mi Precioso last time out. 9-1 for number 6, Exhausting. 5 wins in 47, yet to win this year, but a place once, which came 2 starts back in the stakes contest over 1,300 metres at Valspario at the end of April. Then finished 7th over 1,100 metres, also at the same track that was 12 days ago. And then it's 20-1 for Indian Melody and Mr. Yo. So horses are down at the start. The Trooper is the favourite. 1,400 metre handicap is about to get underway. We're at post time.

So it looks like loading about to get underway. Conquistador in the yellow jacket with the red spots is moving forward. 5-2 second favourite, still 6-4 for number 7, the Trooper at the top of the market. 5-2 Conquistador, 5-1 Lamare, 6-1 Moya Morado, 7-1 for Me Too, 9-1 for Exhausting, 20s for Indian Melody and Mr. Yo. Coming forward here is Indian Melody, along with three others. Lamare's in the gate, also Gonstar, I think, is in. Mr. Yo moves in there. The Trooper and Moya Morado both move forward together. 1,400 beats of the trip. And we're set, ready. They're off. Away they go. Another level beginning. Exhausting is going to set some of the early pace. We'll be joined by Conquistador and Lamare on the inside. And it's Conquistador who's going to set the pace. Lamare is about three lengths away, two and a half back to Exhausting. Then the white jacket of Indian Melody is next. We'll be followed by Moya Morado and Me Too going round the outside. Then Mr. Yo. And at the back of the field is the Trooper. So the favourite towards the back of the field early on. But it's Conquistador who leads in the early stages, about to head past halfway round the turn. Lamare is in second with up on the inside round. Exhausting is up into fourth for the White Nose Band. The two with Indian Melody towards the inside and still towards the back of the field is the Trooper. Straightening for home, 400 metres left to travel. Conquistador out in front, Lamare next, then to the inside, Moya Morado picking up, comes next. Then it's the Trooper, who's starting to pick off rivals, but needs a second win as they approach the final 200. Still with Conquistador, holding off Lamare and Moya Morado. The Trooper's not getting anywhere near Conquistador, who now stretches away out to win. It's Conquistador, the winner, for Moya Morado in second, Lamare third, the Trooper fourth. Conquistador from pillar to post has won, beating Moya Morado in the light blue jacket, went the shortest route up the rail in second. Third was Lamare and fourth was the Trooper. Conquistador for Joaquin Herrera and Jose Araya wins our 12th race this evening. Number 1 Conquistador wins at 5-2. Second was number 9 Moya Morado at 11-2.

a very good one most recently. Outside of that, Sweet Mary Helen seeing some sort of support. 8-1 now into 7-1. Sweet Mary Helen, definitely not disgraced in a field like this. Draws the inside stall for Wilkley Xavier. Most recently ran a nice fourth over 1,500 metres. Was a little bit better before that over 1,300 metres. Not beaten too far behind Sandalo D. Dandy on that day. And Sandalo D. Dandy just ahead of it on the international market. So we're approximately 5 minutes past starting time here on the third event of the program at Gavia. This is over 1,300 metres, and this third event of the program, we have a field of 8. Let's have another look at the international market, see if there are any changes. Number 1, Sweet Mary Helen. Still 7-1 currently. Number 2, Nikita Forever, is currently at 14-1. Outside of that, number 3, Nolly Cry, 14-1. Number 4, New Jersey at 10-1. Number 5, Nariz Empanado, the very short price favourite, back into 4-7. Number 6, Targa Zip at 12-1, has trimmed up from an earlier quote of 14-1. As I mentioned before, there has obviously been a little bit of support for this, outsider. Considering its price, it ran in behind the second favourite, Sabon, who's at 13-2, and number 8, Sandalo D. Dandy, 13-2. It's a pretty tricky race if you're looking outside of the favourite, Nariz Empanado, but just not really sure who to side with. I thought Sabon was the respected second favourite by far for Leandro Henrique. However, horses like Sandalo D. Dandy, Targa Zip, almost double its price, could be able to cause a little bit of a surprise here if the favourite is exposed. So moving up now, we're about 6 minutes past starting time, but they are moving forward. This is race 3, Gavia, and they're loading away pretty well. Still out of line, New Jersey. Also, Sorbonne still yet to come along. Nolly Cry out behind the line, and Sandalo D. Dandy. So I think there's about 4 more left to load. This is a field of 8 over 1,300 metres, the third event of 9 at Gavia tonight. And this is our first race on the turf after the first 2 races being on the all-weather track. It is a mixed program tonight. So they're working with 1 at the moment. I can see out of line Nolly Cry, New Jersey, and Sandalo D. Dandy. So I believe they're bringing in, it might be Nariz Empanado or Nikita Forever, just obscured from my view, but they shouldn't be too far away from loading into the stalls. Having a look at the international.

to one now. It's been drifting in the market. But they're almost ready. New Jersey's about to go up and take its spots, and Download D Dandy is still out of line, and the field is almost locked away. This is race three, Gavia, 1,300 metres. Sandalo D Dandy completes the line, moves into the outside stall, and away they go. Sandalo D Dandy broke away well. Sweet Mary Helen showing speed with Targa Zip, and Targa Zip led early on. Sweet Mary Helen kicks up on its inside. Nikita Forever is two lengths away in third placing. Sorbonne, the second favourite, fourth one off the rail. A length and a half away then to, on the outside, Sandalo D Dandy. Nariz Empanado, the short price favourite, is buried away, fifth on the rails, now back to sixth. Three lengths away to Nolly Cross, and a monstrous margin back to New Jersey. A long way off the lure as they come inside the 600 metres. Targa Zip, the one to catch. It's Targa Zip by three or four lengths here. Two in second, Sweet Mary Helen. Four lengths away then to Sorbonne. Then Nikita Forever under pressure. Further back, Nariz Empanado winding up right down the outside with Sandalo D Dandy. Targa Zip at the 300. Now joined by Sweet Mary Helen. They all being third wider out by Sorbonne. Nariz Empanado continues to run on. 200 metres to go. Targa Zip is giving plenty of resistance. Targa Zip from Sweet Mary Helen. Nariz Empanado's coming late. Targa Zip needs the post. Nariz Empanado's lunging late. Targa Zip is going to see it out. Targa Zip, yes, Targa Zip has just won it. Defeats the favourite, Nariz Empanado. Third, Sweet Mary Helen. And fourth, maybe New Jersey. But it is a photo with Nikita Forever. Targa Zip has lasted. Targa Zip number six at 14 to 1 was trimming up.

Roberta jumps off of Virtuosity, and they get Virtuosity loaded. And I'll jump back on board. Mr. Hooligan will be next. I'm no angel. Shadow Factor. City Tripper. Finally, Sydney Street, the British bread. And they're off. City Tripper goes for the lead along with Shadow Factor and Mr. Hooligan to the outside. Sydney Street gets away in third. Then on the inside of that one comes I'm No Angel. And then it is Neo King and trailing the field as they head into the turn. It is Mr. Hooligan who is now taking over the lead. Shadow Factor in second. Then in third, three wide for Virtuosity. Go back another 2.5 lengths to City Tripper in fourth. Another 4 lengths back to I'm No Angel, who's racing in fifth, Sydney Street. And then we go back to Neo King. As they come off the turn and head into the stretch, it is Mr. Hooligan who's holding on to the lead. Shadow Factor presses the issue on the outside in second. Then it's Virtuosity in third to the inside, City Tripper. They're in mid-stretch. Mr. Hooligan with the lead. Shadow Factor on the outside. Mr. Hooligan, Shadow Factor. Mr. Hooligan, Shadow Factor. Photo for win. 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

0: 2, it looks like for Costa Della Vita and Ham Good, 8-1 on Capia and also Gran Casablanca. Late money as they're off and racing over 1,200 metres. First to come out is King Nicholas in the red and white diamond, will be pursued by Peso Dorado. Then comes Mike Claudia out wide, Routier Del Dot. Wider out is Ham Good in the blue and white. They're being followed in by Costa Della Vita, who's currently racing up into midfield there. Maria Denise is behind these in the red and green hoops as they race round the bend toward the back of the field. Kianme Pio, also back there is Kilimanjaro, Onca Pier, Antioco and the back markers, Gran Casablanca. They're racing now inside the final 500 metres, straightening up for home, and it's King Nicholas out in front from Peso Dorado, going up the rail and picking up a bit of speed is Mike Claudia. They break clear of Russia Del Doc, and then comes Costa Della Vita. Kianme Pio is beginning to stay on in the red jacket to the far side, and then comes Onca Pia, also from the rear of the field. Ham Good is beginning to stage a late rally, as is Maria Denise, but it is Peso Dorado battling alongside King Nicholas for the win here. Peso Dorado putting ahead from King Nicholas, fighting back on the inside. It's tight! Tight between King Nicholas and Peso Dorado. Back in third position was KN Mipio. 1 minute 12.21 seconds. It's very, very tight, the finish between Peso Dorado, number 6, and King Nicholas, number 9. So it looked as though Peso Dorado had it. King Nicholas, though, in the very final strides, staged a really late rally, and it was heads up, heads down at the line. King Nicholas, Peso Dorado, King Nicholas, Peso Dorado. King Nicholas, Peso Dorado, it's slowing up even more here. It's number 6, Peso Dorado, who's put the head down at the right time to win, beating into second number 9, King Nicholas. Third was number 4, Kianme Pio, and number 12, Russia Del Doc, ended up in fourth.
1: And away they go. Motivo Diamare out wide of the track began really well with Melodia Decora showing speed. Olo Grego, as usual, pushing up, and Olo Grego will lead. Bambino Alado kicks up on the inside. Motivo Diamare is working up around them wider on the track. Melodia Decora is next on the inside of Oath of Allegiance. Flor de Minas is third last, tucked away on the inside of One Key. And they are being followed by Take Your Time, who brings up the tail. 1,000 metres to go, and Motivo Diamare assumes control and leads by a length. Bambino Alado is second, Olo Grego third, two lengths away to Oath of Allegiance on the outside of Melodia.

0: Toe for third, maybe Bambino Lado or Flor de Minas, and splitting those horses, Oath of Allegiance. So number five, Olo Grego has won here. Olo Grego the winner and defeats number eight, Motivo Dear Man. It was photos all round for third. We had Flor de Minas and also Oath of Allegiance involved in those photos with Bambino Alado, but a terrific win from Olo Grego. It's always been very prominent, racing so consistently, and that's been a terrific win. Number five, Olo Grego defeats eight, Motivo Dear Man. Now we'll get the confirmed placings for third here, and it will go the way of number three, Bambino. Alado gets third from one.
1: James McDonald back aboard Classified. He makes his second start of the year. He's favored at 8-5. I Am, that first-time starter, getting plenty of play at 5-2 in Stormont Shanley Boy right now, 7-2. Field for the opener lined up at the top of the stretch. Here they come to a start. 7 and 10, gapping the start a couple of lengths. Away they go, off and trotting. Inside speed from Classified and Gone with the Wine. Now joining them from the outside, Stormont Shanley Boy, along with Feel Like a Woman. I Am into the early top half of the group as well. Hand in the cookie jar, Mark McDonald crossing over along the pylon sixth in front of Bridgie. And then we go back to Walner's Grove. She's being followed by the pair that were gapped at the start, Monkey Talk and Offstride trailing. That's Ice Pack. Stormont Shanley Boy and Tyler Jones leading the way. 28 flat opening quarter. Classified trots second. Feel Like a Woman is third. I Am bet down as the 7-5 choice. Continuing to march on here for McNair. So out of the two hole comes Classified to come around Stormont Shanley Boy with I Am continuing to work towards the front. Feel Like a Woman now fourth. Gone with the Wine fifth. Two more lengths. It's Hand in the Cookie Jar brought to the outside. Bridgie next in line, followed by Walner's Grove, Monkey Talk, and much further back is Ice Pack. 57-2, the half reached. It's I Am leading it. A length in front of Classified second. Stormont Shanley Boy third. Feel Like a Woman is fourth. Backing away inside, Gone with the Wine. Picking up a position. That's Hand in the Cookie Jar. Outer Flow, second over. Trying to catch up. That's Bridgie inside Walner. Walner's Grove, break of a boat, four to Monkey Talk, and much further back, trailing Ice Pack. Three quarters, the next stop for a now two length leading I Am. I Am and McNair there in 1:26, and they come off of the final turn with a lead of two on Classified, who's starting to angle out of the pocket, and then bothered a bit there, Feel Like a Woman, but this one will regain her composure in the stretch. Between horses, Stormont Shanley Boy and Hand in the Cookie Jar. Here's Classified up to the wheel right now. I Am still keeping this one at bay. I Am inside. Classified on the outside. I Am is going to deliver in the pair mutual debut. It's I Am a winner by three quarters of a length in front of Classified. Stormont Shanley Boy and Feel Like a Woman. 1:54-4.

One more left to load. You're a wizard, Harry. And moves into line. And they're off. Warrior's Mission goes for the lead, along with Big Run. Then getting away in third comes Double Up Larry to the inside of that one. Ready, Set, Cairo. Then comes Fly in the Mystic. Then we go further back to Gleaming and You're a Wizard, Harry, as they continue down the back stretch. Cosmic Connection and Big Run have hooked together for the lead. Go back another five to Warrior's Mission in third. Then comes Ready, Set, Cairo, racing in fourth. Then in fifth, it's Fly in the Mystic, trying to make up ground. It's You're a Wizard, Harry, along the outside, Gleaming, as they turn for home after an opening quarter of 22-1 and half of 45-2. The leader is Big Run. To the outside of that one, Ready, Set, Cairo. And Ready, Set, Cairo will go right on by. Ready, Set, Cairo at the wire. Big Run finishes second. Fly in the Mystic third. Warrior's Mission came home in fourth, 104 flat the time.

0: and I thought a very solid effort beating a horse who's been pretty sharp lately, as we discussed in race two tonight, Hammering Hank. But Sinbad is a... I'm sorry, let me step aside.
1: He's at 7-2 right now. You know, so we got 16-1 right now on Quote Me Not. Oh, it's always kind of funny to see how people jump off of horses when Jason jumps off, because he's been racing well against claimers, just missed in his first try for 40 last time out, and yet he's a bit cold, even with a guy like Yannick in the sulky.
0: Yeah, they were all across the track last week, so, you know, Quote Me Not, you know, better off if he had drawn a little better tonight. Again, he's got some good horses to his inside.
1: Field heading to the gate on a very summer-like evening here at Yonkers. Pick four pool over $7,000. Best of luck to everyone playing along. Here's Joe Romanelli with the call.
2: Gentlemen, thank you very much. They are lining up and moving in the opener. It's post time. This kicks off the early double and the early pick four. Track condition is fast. Clear skies, 79 degrees here in Yonkers, New York. 40,000 claiming allowance going for $20,000 on the line. First of nine here at Yonkers Raceway. Pick out speed, and here they come. They're off and pacing in the Monday opener. Great start by Ulta Classic and My Ultimate Byron flashing speed. Boiling Oar trying to cut the corner as they swing by the opening turn. Three of them across the track. On the inside is Boiling Oar. On the outside, challenging for the lead, it's My Ultimate Byron, and who clears to the top. On the outside in third, is not going to find the seat. It's Sinbad on for the drive. Make a break. Off stride at the back. Orlando Blue is off stride and trails. So all heads point to the quarter. We have a battle on top. Sinbad on the outside. Digging in seconds. My Ultimate Byron. Opening quarter in 27 seconds flat. As they move around the paddock turn first time. We got some early hardball in on the summer night. It's My Ultimate Byron with the lead. Sinbad on the outside getting the worst of it in second. Boiling Oar in third. Ulta Classic in fourth. As they come highest to the halfway point. Quote Me Not in fifth. Trying to catch up in six is Kimball. Then comes Ameritrick and the back marker, the distant trailer, to Orlando Blue. Single file to the half. 54-3. 27-3 second quarter. And My Ultimate Byron putting some unheard of fractions today. And he's trying to struggle. Sinbad, who's not giving up. What a mile by him. Boiling Oar is locked in the box in third. Second over fourth, the Alta Classic. Saving ground is Quote Me Not with no place to go. Third over to Kimbo, followed by Ameritrick. And way out of it, Orlando Blue. They roll by three quarters. And with the lead and still on top, My Ultimate Byron. Sinbad out for the drive in second. Three wide from third. Alta Classic still nowhere to go for Boiling Oar. 123. One three quarters, panic turn, final time. My Ultimate Byron trying to go the distance. Sinbad in second, 3, 4, 5 wide. Here comes Ulta Classic and Kimball. They come by the top of the stretch. They're getting up of My Ultimate Byron, who's going to need the wire. Late kick far outside Kimball, inside Boiling Oar as it comes to the line. My Ultimate Byron's almost there. My Ultimate Byron will not be denied. Sinbad holds on for second, tied for the rest. 153 flat.

Six Imperative, Bob McClure in the bike, Rick Zeron for Bill Donovan. Scott Young drives 7 Halton Hill. Bob Young trains with Young Cher Villani, Northover Brother, Premier and Associates Farm of Palm Basso owning.

Conogamy Bellini, number 8. James McDonald, the driver. Tony Beaton trains for the ownership of Jean-Francois Marie-Claude Reed, along with Mario Menard and Stefan Brousseau. Travis Cullen, driving 9. Southwind Manhattan. Tony Montini trains for Big Isle Stables and a number company, Quebec Incorporated. And Green Grass Grows, number 10. Travis Henry, the driver. Francis Dumichel trains and co-owns with Robert Daly. That's your field for the second post time in just under a half dozen.

8 now after that brief delay. A's and Blue set to go with the other 9 as they're called to the gate. Imperative, open length winner in the most recent, 54-4. Draws an ideal spot on the gates and heavily favored of repeat. Kenogami Bellini, 2 good starts into her career. She's getting play again at 3-1, and rightfully so, but a tricky draw from the outside in the center bit of the bubble. It was a big back half last time out. This one's been getting off to very slow starts, but can finish strong. 5-1 right now, the offering. It's post time for the second race as the trotters and drivers are lined up and out the top of the stretch. Here they come.

Field for the second, picking up speed. Outside, pair gap slightly. Away they go. Off and trotting. And when trying to leave out of there, Imperative made a break. Imperative, the big favorite, has jumped it off and is off stride in the backfield. DA Mastermind drives out for Drury with Bit of the Bubbly showing some speed here tonight. And then Halton Hill is going to drop in for third. Parked and going on after the front is Kenogami Bellini. Away fifth, Maize and Blue. Sixth one back, Timeless. Another two dropping in seventh. That's Southwind Manhattan in front of Zillennial Eighth. The ninth one, Greengrass Grows, and still on the gallop in the back. Imperative trails 29 and 2, opening quarter. Kenogami Bellini put on the lead for the first time in her career, and she leads it into the backstretch in front of DA Mastermind and Bit of the Bubbly. Then Halton Hill. Maize and Blue trots fifth, Timeless sixth, another two to Southwind Manhattan. We'll make it five or six more to Zillennial, who's being followed by Greengrass Grows, and then Imperative. Halfway home in 58 and 3, and Bit of the Bubbly, and Mark McDonald now come around with a quick rush and open up two on Kenogami Bellini. So Bit of the Bubbly getting an aggressive steer here tonight, has got the lead, and off stride when chasing second. Kenogami Bellini down to the inside, so DA Mastermind taking over second, outside uncovered, Maize and Blue on cover second over Timeless to the inside fifth. That's Halton Hill, 126 to three quarters for new leader, Bit of the Bubbly. Bit of the Bubbly, a two-length leader with the Mohawk stretch left to hold on. Maize and Blue on the outside and behind. DA Mastermind, Halton Hill locked up. Tipped wide is Timeless. It's Bit of the Bubbly. Mark McDonald calling on his charge to stay tough. Bit of the Bubbly still by a couple. DA Mastermind chases in second. Bit of the Bubbly won't get caught. It is Bit of the Bubbly by about two. DA Mastermind was second. Maize and Blue third. Halton Hill fourth. 155 and three.

indeed. 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Red cap of Checo is a legend. Also, there's Selene.

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Todos Mientenchenko is a legend. Sepirongo looking to move forward. Still got a few out the back here, including Super Smash, Ampawan as well, El Bohemio, Mi Nieto Frack also is ready to go in.

So we're moving 7 minutes past post. Don't really know why we're taking so long here. Taking so long to get down to the start, so long to get into the gate.

Still waiting to go forward here. Pawn goes to Aldea. Estilo Antigo as well as Todas Mienten. Taking a long time here.

So hopefully this should be the conclusion of the loading process, and then we can get underway. It'll be over in a flash as well. It's a 1,000 meter handicap, this one. Minioto Franco and Impongué's Aldea. And Estilo Antigo. Still Super Smash to go in as well. All having the blindfolds here. They are like taking the time, these lot. Going in. Estilo Antigo is not wanting to go in as of yet. Neither at the moment is Super Smash, so these two we still wait on.

0: Super Smash, the final one forward for this 1,000 meter handicap, backs away at the last second. Goes it again this time. And hopefully that's it. Need to go ace out 10 minutes past post time and they're off finally. Minietto, Frank to the far side, gets away well with Checo is a legend in the red and blue next. To the inside, Reyna Egipcia is following with Selain also in the field there. The red and yellow checks of Sapporo also begins well. Behind these is Pongay's Aldea in the blue and yellow checks. Then the blue colours of El Bohemio. Up the rail goes Ampawan, tracking into the race. Reyna Egipcia trying to wave away through the rear of the field is Estilo Anguito. Tordas Mienten is towards the back of the field, as is Good Temptation and also Super Smash. They're heading towards the final 200 meters. Checo is a legend out in front from Sapporo. Down the center of the course, staying on well, is Pongay's Aldea there, along with Minietto Frank to the far side. Reyna Egipcia takes over of the lead. Reyna Egipcia late on the scene is Estilo Anguito. Estilo Anguito just by a header's one, 58.13 seconds. It was tight for second in behind with Reyna Egipcia. Checo is a legend. Minietto Franco battling.
1: It was a good beginning for Dare Me, but hard hustled from between horses. There goes Ashley's ring up and after the pace. A kiss for Kozan, the favorite's forward lead play. She's being shoved upon for some early speed as they head up the backside, approaching the half-mile pole. And a kiss for Kozan opens up two on Ashley's ring, who's there in second. Dare Me broke sharp, but she's back into third. Altars of Stars is fourth, about seven off the pace. Patty's having fun with a wide angle to the far turn run. Foreglow is even further out, starts to pick off horses. Then Wild Gold Rush and Sonador roundly the turn, 5/16 to go, and a kiss for Kozan flashing those feet to the field as they have a quarter mile to go in the 1-5 favorites, 3 to the good as they straight away to the top of the home stretch. And a kiss for Kozan will whip him in, whips out on Ashley's ring. She stalled at this juncture, and then 3 or 4 lengths further back to Patty's having fun as they're inside the final furlong. A kiss for Kozan being kept to the task, and she's opening up by 5, now by 6, with a 16th left to go. A kiss for Kozan must be in a witness protection program because she just ran away and hid. A kiss for Kozan won by better than a half a dozen. Wild Gold Rush flew late. Then a host of horses hit the line in a photo for the Shoto. The running time, 106 and 4.

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1: He does not, and the reason for that, obviously Jason wins races that you don't expect him to win sometimes, but his last three times he's had a shot at the $40,000 level. He had that one race, like you said, where he had that brutal trip. But all three of those races where he finished second, and third, they were all from the rail. Now he's got to deal with the six hole, and he does have a couple of pretty good customers down on the inside he had to deal with. I think that makes his job a lot more complicated tonight. He had been racing mostly in the $25,000, $30,000 level. This is a big test for him tonight. I think he should be a fair price on the board.
2: Both you and Empire Report guy give love to some long shots. You've got the 5, Peace Out Posse, picked 4th at 30-1. He's got the 3, Your Kobe, picked 3rd at 40-1. Peace Out Posse didn't do too much last time out against 50 Claimers. Just kind of took a tour of the track, but he was a pretty sharp 3rd at that condition in his prior race.
1: And that was against Little Willie and Bet on Big Joe, and they're pretty talented horses and good form, so I give Peace Out Posse an ability to complete the Trier Super here.
2: I mean, do you see where Empire Report guy is coming from at all with Yurikobe, or are you unconvinced?
1: Yurikobe's a very talented horse, and Pete Tritton's horses have been doing well, especially since he's been working with Jim Marone. My knock on him, of course, is he's coming off of a scratch 6, so if I'm going to fish anywhere, I'll fish in the Peace Out Posse pond to complete the Trier Super.
2: So right now it's 3-5 on Manfrotto, 5-2 on Hammering Hank. Really not much value to be found in either of those two, even in the exacta. But you know what? If you're trying to beat either of those two favorites, and you used my ultimate Byron in race 1, if you get through this leg, you're sitting very pretty going into the back half of the pick 4 sequence.
1: Yes, you would. So I am not doing that. But I think you know Manfrotto is certainly the understandable favorite here, and we'll see if, as the night goes along, whether that in fact is true, that the speed is going to be especially good under these really pristine conditions tonight.
2: And knowing how aggressive Jason is, do you think he's going to try to blast off with Local Genius, knowing how well the front end played in race 1?
1: You know, he very often does, and he's good doing it from these kinds of spots. And I think the horses between him and the two on the inside may not offer some resistance. So he'll blast, and if he has to, maybe he'll take a seat behind a horse like Hammering Hank.
2: Gil heading to the gate for tonight's second race. All eyes on the inside two spots. Manfrotto is 3-5. Hammering Hank is 5-2. Joe Romanelli has the call.
3: Starter calls the horses to the gate. It's post time in race 2. Second half the early double. Starting the early pick 3. Races 2-4. 40,000 claiming allowance. Going for $20,000 on the line. Top of the stretch. They are picking with speed. And here they come. They're sent on their way. Lyrical Genius fires out of there. He'll cross over by 3 lengths on Manfrotto in second, with Hammering Hank pulling to play 3 wide for the drive in third. Yurikobe in fourth, 3 lengths to Sam Hara in fifth. Peace Out Posse in sixth, and the back marker, Overthinking. Down the back stretch, all heads point to the quarter at 14-1. Lyrical Genius with the lead by a length and a half. Manfrotto in second, dropping back in third of the inside to Hammering Hank. Next in fourth is Yurikobe, a length and a half back to Sam Hara. 2 lengths in sixth, Peace Out Posse in the early trailer, Overthinking. Opening quarter in 27-3. As they move around the pack, turn first time, Lyrical Genius and Bartlett showing the way by a length and a half. The 1-5 shot, Manfrotto in second, Hammering Hank in third, Yurikobe in fourth as they come as the halfway point, Sam Hara in fifth, followed by Peace Out Posse in sixth, and the back marker is still Overthinking. Single file, no movement. They hit that juncture in 56-2, 20-4 second quarter, and Lyrical Genius trying to go all the way, trying to spring the upset. Manfrotto with a clear shot in the pocket second, out for the drive in third with a backside bull rush. There goes Hammering Hank. Following that cover, Sam Hara in fourth. Gapping in fifth is Yurikobe. Then on the inside, the Peace Out Posse and Overthinking. They roll by 3/4 and with the lead and still on top, it's Lyrical Genius on for the drive-in. Second is Hammering Hank. Nowhere to go for the 1-5-9 favorite Manfrotto. 124 flat 3/4. They set sail for the pack turn. Final time. Lyrical Genius trying to see it through. Manfrotto can't get out in second. Followed by Hammering Hank in third, with Sahama fourth and Yurikobe fifth. Into the stretch. Lyrical Genius on their drive still there. Up the inside, Manfred trying to lunge him late, but it's going to be all Lyrical Genius almost there. Lyrical Genius in front holding on. Manfred was second. Hammery Hank was third. 152-2.
2: Well, a sight that you don't see every day. Jason Bartlett wins at 14-1. And you know what? As I said might happen, he blasted off from the outside. He knew what was what. He kept the big favorite, Manfrono, in the pocket. And though Manfrono took a good late swing at him and Hammering Hank made that first over move, Lyrical Genius has proved too much.
1: Clearance too late for Manfrono. Once he allowed Lyrical Genius to be on the top, he ran the risk of getting free too late, and that's certainly what happened. Lyrical Genius, excellent effort from the outside, and Hammer and Hank, a solid effort in his own right. Lyrical Genius, a winner, as you said, at 14-1.
2: So anyone who's still alive in the pick four, in very good shape.

Introducing the trotters for race three. The one is Penn & Teller Hanover. Tyler Jones drives for trainer Luke Blay. Determination owns. Number two, Osceola. Doug McNair on the bike. Greg McNair trains and owns with Willow Oak Racing and Paul Homan. The three, Devil's Arch. Guy Gagnon catch drives. J.F. McGuire trains and owns with Jean Hilaire, GT Stables, and Jocelyn Marois. Number four, Amigo Volo, driven by Louis Waz, trained by Meg Crone for owners Penske Stables and David Miller. Greg McNair sending out the five, Galen Erso for Brad Grant, James McDonald, and the Sulky. Number six, Sid the Kid. Mark McDonald drives for trainer Ben Baer, Jean Tom, and Elizabeth Rankin, the owners. Number seven, What About Almo? Scott Young picks up the drive. Paul Reed trains and owns with Leonard Christopher, Jeffrey Nickel, and Brian Kleinberg. Next door, number eight, Gaines Hanover. Travis Cullen drives for trainer Justin Turcot, Gestion, Jean Blais, and Corbett and Oni. Bob McClure in the seat behind nine. Stormont Beautiful. Kevin Benn trains for Stormont Meadows. And the 10 is Mastercraft. Kyle Bossens owns and trains Jonathan Drury between the wheels. That's your field for the third. We kick off our early pick four next, post time in about six.

10 lining up for our third race trots. Early pick four gets underway, as Randy talked about. Decent pool in the works here. 22,000 plus and continuing to climb. 8-5 on the 9, Stormont Beautiful. Certainly a lot lower than the morning line odds suggested at 10-1. But we'll see how much late money happens to come in on the near triple millionaire, Amigo Volo, as that one's getting plenty of play in the Will Pays. 5-1 right now, the offering 6-1, actually now on Amigo Volo. It's post time for race number 3. Trotters are at the top of the stretch, all lined up. Here they come. And away they go. They're off and trotting. The outside pair, they were off the gate just slightly. Leaving out of there sharply, that's Sid the Kid, along with Gaines Hanover. And then from the inside, they're three wide. And behind that early dueling pair, Amigo Volo, the widest of them. Devil's Arch between. Osceola McNair pushed through from the inside now into the top four. So dropping back to the inside now for a seat fifth. That is going to be Devil's Arch as Sid the Kid leads the charge. Gaines Hanover in the pocket. Amigo Volo third. Then about three to Osceola. Another three to Devil's Arch. 26-3 opening quarter. We're back to Penn & Teller Hanover, who's followed by Galen Erso. Stormont Beautiful has got a couple behind her. And what about Elmo and Mastercraft? 3/8 in the books. Sid the Kid leads. But on the move, out of third, Amigo Volo. And Amigo Volo at 5-1 is ranging up on the outside after leader Sid the Kid as they march to the half. And Amigo Volo up on the outside, now clearing. Sid the Kid second, Gaines Hanover third, 55-2 the half, Osceola fourth, another two to Devil's Arch. Penn & Teller Hanover sixth, seventh for Galen Erso, eighth one is Stormont Beautiful. And then what about Elmo in ninth and trailing tenth, that's Mastercraft. Amigo Volo now with the plugs out on the lead, out to a length and a half advantage, heading to the final turn on Sid the Kid, the early leader. Gaines Hanover third, Osceola in fourth, wide on the final turn. McClure starts up, Stormont Beautiful. 1:23 2¾. Amigo Volo, the one to track down. Sid the Kid back out of the pocket here. Closing from the back, Penn & Teller Hanover and Stormont Beautiful beginning to rally on the far side. It's Sid the Kid, though, taking over. Here's Penn & Teller Hanover closing at this one in behind Gaines Hanover, Stormont Beautiful. But it's Sid the Kid, Mark McDonald right back. Sid the Kid, a winner over Penn & Teller Hanover and Gaines Hanover. 1:52 for Sid the Kid.

3. Take out 6. You said I do as a scratching. 7 is King of Leon at 10-1. Number 8 is Prime Star at 11-2. Number 9, Urupan at 25-1. Number 10, Nandalas at 10-3. Field of 9 for race 6 over 2,000 metres on the turf. And it doesn't look as though too much is happening out there. So there will be a short delay here on race 6. We'll head back to the studio here before they start to move these horses forward.

shots there on the board. The number six, Dancing Shadows for Robert Inman. This one does have a workout in May here, getting ready for this race as well at 20-1 there. And to the far outside, it is the number 11, My Angel Does, for Alejandra Gomez to the far outside. I don't know that there's a whole lot of early foot in this race. 1, 2, 3, all the speeds to the inside. We'll see if some horses can get over to the rail, save some ground. One piece to look at is there is kind of a short run-up into the first turn there on these 7-furlong turf affairs to see if you can get in a good position early for these races. I'm going 7, 3, and 10 here in race number 2. And we go to Jimmy Mack for the call.

0: Starts here. Races 3 through 5 with Exacta Triple, Tencent Super, Win Place, and Show Wagering. You got 4 minutes until post time.
1: So as Joe said, only 4 minutes until post for tonight's third race. We got 6 to 5 right now on Bet on Big Joe. And this is actually kind of an interesting betting race in more ways than one, because I know, as we talked about, Pete, neither you nor Empire Report Guy are that high on the Flying Rock, but I think because of Jason Factor, he's 7-2, he's the second choice, so that's a lot of dead money out there in your estimation, which automatically makes anyone else in here a great value.
2: Look, there's never dead money when it's on Jason, and obviously the horse raced very well last week and convinced Deborah to make that big change to the $50,000 level. That last week he did have the rail, and that was pretty comfortable fractions on the front end, so Flying Rock should have won last week in that spot. There are a number of contenders in here, and again, will you get any kind of a speed duel that will prevent what we saw in the first two races with the front end holding up very well? I just don't know. I see my horse is now drifting up closer to his 8-1 morning line. He's going to need some luck here to get involved, but I just would rather take the decent value here. I would not want to take 3-5 on Big Bet on Big Joe, even though he may be the most likely winner.
1: No, I mean, I think that's way too low, and he has been drifting down pretty steadily. 4-1, Flying Rock. Ideal Dancer currently at 8-1 for Pat. A chance. A horse who has great closing speed, obviously, maybe not what you want to have on this track, but if you're a vertical player, I think kind of have to throw him in there underneath.
2: He's a very logical horse, certainly for the Tri-R Super, and he's a very talented horse, and he's put in some pretty good efforts recently against cheaper, but if he gets the right trip, again, if there's
3: symptomatic going in 4-5, up comes Kidse. Good enough for me, My Angel Does the final three. Good enough for me, up and in. My Angel Does to the outside. They're at the post. And they are racing to a level beginning. Sexarito being asked for some early go. Black Betty displaying speed. Stella E. Veloce backs off that duel down along the inside from third. Dancing Shadows is fourth and about 5 off the pace early while racing in about the 3 path as they circumnavigate the opening turn. My Angel Does came away racing just to the outside of the favorite Symptomatic, still 3 or 4. Back to Akitse, who's a joint last with Good Enough for Me. They're strung out over a dozen lengths from top to bottom with 5 furlongs to travel as they head up the backside. The quarter was 23-4. Sexarito out there paving the path a length and a half to Black Betty there from second. Now, Joe Stokes asking for Symptomatic to go get the pace setter. She's third within 4 lengths of the lead as they pass the half. Then it's Stella Evaloche, still 2, back to Dancing Shadows, 3 or 4, back to Quince, My Angel Does, and Good Enough for Me, Can't See Them All. Into the far turn, half mile, 47 seconds flat, and here comes Black Betty up to the outside of Sexarito, tipping off cover, Symptomatic now moves a closer third. Dancing Shadows is within striking range, and take a look at Quince, is going to try to angle down towards the rail top of the home stretch. Symptomatic comes up to the outside of Black Betty, down on the inside, Dancing Shadows. Shadows shifting ground. Quince just had to slam on the brakes with a 16th to go. Dancing Shadows trying to slide up the fence, but Symptomatic got first run. Here's Good Enough for Me from last up into a photo. Tight photo finish. Good Enough for Me was flying. She was way last down the backside, kicked wide for the drive, and Good Enough for Me to the outside. Symptomatic to the inside.
4: By 2.5 lengths, Prime Star, and they're running along. 4 lengths away to Opposistor, and fourth is Nandalis. A length away to Iris Cordesu, losing ground. Then Once Maybe, now around the outside, getting going is King of Leon the Grey, followed by Urapan and Rodairo. The favorite is back last as they near the turn. They're about to pack up at the 600 meters. Front runner is Top Winner. by a length, Prime Star. Then three wide, Oppositor. For the back, Nan Dallas. Iris Cortesu next on the inside. The Grey King of Leon's unwinding. And for the back in the field is Rodio. Back to the inside is still second last. Coming past the 300 metres, it's top winner in front of Prime Star. And here comes Oppositor down the middle. Oppositor rapidly goes up. Takes the lead at the 200 metres from Prime Star, top winner. And it is all Oppositor pulling right away. Oppositor is off and gone, and it's going to be a soft win. Oppositor loves the 2,000 metres and sees it out terrifically. Oppositor by 3 lengths to Prime Star, top winner, and King of Leon was 4th.
0: Master and Rockin' Jukebox. They roll by 3/4. Yannick takes a peek on this blind spot and sees the flying rock coming at him with

And they're off, away they go. Farside Cloud, the gold pink jacket began well. LVAO Laucha also is away. Wellme, Granby, Shota, Scandinavia all in that far side group. Nearside Shea away, leading Under the Light, then Manoni to the inside. Te Deria in the red jacket. Then comes Trois Plumes with out wide Sir Wallance. She's as towards the back of the field, as is Spun Tourette, the back marker.

Orange Sleeves of Under the Light comes next. They'll be followed by Mi Gran Bishota, then Wallets. To the far side rail is Trois Plumes. As they head towards the final 200 metres, here comes Cloud of the Gold down the centre of the course. Cloud of the Gold takes over from Shea away, then LBA Olaucha, Trois Plumes to the inside, running off for a place, as is Sir Wallets, but no one's stopping Cloud of the Gold, and Cloud of the Gold an easy winner. Cloud of the Gold from Trois Plumes in second, Sir Wallets and Shea away. Good performance from Cloud of the Gold, has won race number 15 in easy fashion, beating into second Trois Plumes to the far side. Sir Wallace staying on for the placings in third there ahead of, I think it was Shea Away, was it either Shea Away or Te de Ria? Confirm that site placing. But Victor Cifuentes picks up another win today. Well, Shea Away, but it's Cloud of the Gold, more importantly, that's won our 15th race, and has won it rather well.

Hello and a very warm welcome to Trackside One on your Tuesday morning. Looking forward to what is ahead of us, which is, of course, the Hattrick Raceway. We've got that programme coming in on the Greyhound Code. That'll be our only domestic meeting for the early part of today. Lots of action coming in from Australia, plus a good opportunity to preview some of those quaddies when it comes to the Greyhounds. And also we've got some guests. Ricardo Ball will be joining us to talk all things football, plus Bjorn Baker will dial in after a very successful weekend across the Tasman for the Queensland Winter Carnival. Well, going to be straight meeting, as I mentioned, is the one that we sort of focus on domestically today. Fine.

0: with light winds. You can see it's pretty chilly with that low of 5, but got the beautiful blue skies, clear days, high of 18 this afternoon with the track condition currently rated as good. The girls are taking over trackside one this afternoon. Pip Morris, you're going to be commentating the Whanganui dog meeting this afternoon, and you've got some nice suggested bets for us to take a little look at.
1: Good morning to you, Emily. Yes, we certainly are, and hoping we can provide plenty of winners too for viewers of Trackside today. And this is what I'm liking on our 12 race program. Cloud Booming, I think, can get us off to a winning start nice and early in the first leg of the early quaddie. He's a dog that's coming in with super form. It's not an overly strong field, and I love the fact that he's got a very good record down the straight track. That is so crucial when you're looking at dogs to back here. You can pretty much throw the form book out the window if they don't like it down the straight track, despite what they do elsewhere. So I really like him based on his form that he brings in off the back of that Lighting Space. Now, we haven't seen her for a little while. She is such a good greyhound, though, and I think she'll be taking out the last at $2.30. She's had one run back from a significant spell. She ran second in that to I've Got Swagger. I think she'll take massive benefit out of it and go one better. And Child Prodigy, I hate to do this, Emily, but I am taking on Lovable Rogue, and he had been beaten last start on the 11th of May. We haven't seen him since. However, Child Prodigy is 6 starts down the track for 4 wins and can run time as well. So just thought she was the value at $7.50 if you wanted to save a play there. My long shot bet, Big Time Alley. I found the 8th on the card a really, really tricky race to sort out because there's not a lot of straight track form. I think her form down the straight's actually been very good of late, and at $14, she is over the odds. So that's what I'm liking today, Emily, as we're not far away from the first. The Welcome to Whanganui straight track here for the veterans, and it's always a good race to kick off our meeting.
0: Yeah, it sure is. And we're not far away from the first of the afternoon. We'll be getting involved in that shortly. You can see the dogs in behind the boxes. Favouritism sits with Big Time Vanilla here at 360. We've also got money around Big Time Slim at 370. Inside Drawn Gold Star Colson at 650 and 730. They're the numbers here in the first of the day. As Pip alluded to, some nice selections from her to guide us throughout this afternoon. Pip, in this next one, you've put Big Time Slim on top of Big Time Vanilla, and it's pretty close between these two in terms of the market.
1: Yeah, and I think it will be as far as the result in the race too, Emily. It was a toss between these two, and why I wanted to just go the way of Slim, because he did beat Big Time Vanilla on merit, I thought, last time they met. And I know it doesn't look great, 5th of 6th and 6th of 6, so there wasn't much in it. There was around a length or so down the straight, but they are both on the downgrade. Not only are they coming back out of Class 2 company, but then they revert to a veteran race as well. So I think they run the Quinella. I've got a narrow edge to Big Time Slim just based on last start. Clearly think Vanilla is the big danger. You can see that in the market, not much splitting them. I think Big Time Paris is another good greyhound to add in for your trifectas. Now, she's got the early speed. She is weak late over the 313 metres, so generally don't like to back her on the nose, and you can see that with her statistics, 10 starts for 4 minor placings. However, if you are looking for that include for trifectas and first fours, I do think she's the dog to pop in with her early speed. And Reckless Eric, he's always got that beautiful finish. He will give these greyhounds a head start. I do like the fact, though, he is bringing in a wee bit of form. He tapered off a little bit, but generally, when this big boy is in form, he tends to hold it. So I found him in my top 4, but I do agree with the market. I think you could just take any pain out of it. You'll have to be quick, but maybe just take the fixed Quinella with the 3 and the 4. And we'll see if it plays out that way, the two dogs on the downgrade. This is the Welcome to Whanganui Straight Class 1 here for the veterans. Favourite, Big Time Vanilla, just ahead of Big Time Slim. Mark Goodyear with the two faves. Let's see how we go. Lewis set to roll. We're off and chasing. Gold Star Colson away nicely. Big Time Slim, your favourite there as well. Big Time Vanilla's starting to get into his work. Just gets past Big Time Turner. And then you've got Miss Issues. Reckless Eric out wide. Big Time Paris and Big Time Turner. It's Big Time Slim, but he's only just got a narrow margin here from Reckless Eric, who's flying late. Holds enough. Will be Slim. A Big Time Slim from the fast finishing Reckless Eric. Gold Star Colson was hanging in there nicely from Big Time Vanilla. Then you had Miss Issues, who dropped out along with Big Time Paris, who didn't really fire a shot today, and Big Time Turner. Big Time Slim, $3.80, $1.30, clock 17.61. Nice enough time, 6.59 early, 11.71, and a run home of 5.90, 3, 7, 1, and 4. The numbers you needed in the first, this dog by Aston DB at a Big Time Mia for Mark and Nicola Goodyear. They're in the ownership, Mark doing the training. Win 9 at start 88 for this dog. On the downgrade, did not stay down there, and he looked the winner quite away from a home after getting off the traps nicely, although a reckless Eric making a real race of it. You can see Eric out wide minding his own business, everybody else down the inside, but he just had enough momentum off the traps, unlike the other favourite, Big Time Vanilla, who just didn't quite get into the race. But close in the market to Big Time Slim, and he will deliver in the first. Race number two, the Lance Green Accountant for the Class 1s, our next to go at 12.13, and Emily, as I get back to you, of course, we'll be previewing that early quaddie very shortly.
0: We sure will, right after the break here on Trackside. One, the downgrading dog gets the win and does it nicely.

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3: 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Oh, I miss my team. It's time to bring the band back together.
4: 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Assemble!
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0: 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We're back, baby!
1: As you can see, the team are pretty excited to be back together. Out the Gate returns this Thursday. Guy, BP, Mitch, all of your favourites will be back installed. Make sure you scan that QR code to join the hosted pot. It's become a staple of your Thursday, hasn't it? 4:30 p.m. It's powered by Betcha and it's your place to enjoy a fun evening with the lads. Looking forward to Out the Gate returning here on Trackside. As I said, Thursday from 4:30 p.m. You have that to look forward to as it returns to our screens. Let's get you into that early quaddie preview coming in from Whanganui. And as you can see, race number two is the first leg of the quaddie and Clouds booming at $1.80 and $3.30 comes up as favourite with a bit of a push around Dolly Drama here at $3.30 and $2.10. They're the numbers here in the second on the card. In terms of moves, well, Cloud Booming, $1.95 to $1.80, $3.70 to $3.30 for Molly Drama for Marcy Flip. And of the others, well, haven't forgotten about Makes Me Wonder, eights into $7.50 ahead of race number two. We go to the VTs and we take in a look at Cloud Booming. This is the first of our replays. Brings consistent recent form with those couple of placings, Pip, as we come to you.
2: Certainly does, and I just love the fact that he really relishes it down the straight track as well, which is just another tick in his box. Emily, I love the fact that he showed great early pace here. Yes, he was picked up by a grass cutter Rosso, I think, a really nice youngster for Bill Hodson, the now Group 1 winning trainer. Bill Hodson too, taking out the New Zealand Oaks with Tapu Gill on the Thursday night. So once again, congratulations to him. But yes, this was a great win by a grass cutter Ross, and I thought Cloud Booming stuck in there beautifully for third. He reverts back now to 313 metres, considering he showed that early speed over further of 520 metres. I think he can take this race out. I know Dolly Drama, who probably does look the massive danger, she's got a lot of early speed and she has pinched it in the past by using that. However, I just feel he's a little bit stronger, so even if she leads out, I think he collects her. She's the other obvious include, I think, if you're playing the early quaddie and you just want to make sure you get through that first leg. Outside of those two, Pixie Scooter is a nice greyhound. She just doesn't win them out of turn, and at times she's upset here around $30. I want to see more from her though if I'm tipping her out and covering her in the early quaddie. So she goes in for third ahead of Gold Star Olivia, who's yet to win down the track, but she has placed 50% of the time, so she's one to include for your trifectas and your first fours. But for me, Emily, I mean, I've made him the best bet, so I've got to anchor him going through this first leg and hope it doesn't cost me in the end.
1: Yeah, understandable. Race number three is the next leg that we get to. This next one, of course, is that Betcha Box 4 C1. My Anxiety at $1.70 is the pre-style favourite in this one. Looking elsewhere, Positive Penny in the single figures and a couple of others at the longer odds. We'll go through some of those moves for you. My Anxiety, 3s to $1.70, so super well found in pre-start betting of two last start fifths. Positive Penny, 3.50 out to 4.40, 4.20 out to sixes for Big Time Iggy. So obviously with the money around My Anxiety, it's caused a couple of others to drift here in race number three's market, the Betcha Box 4 C1. This will be over the 313 metres at the Whanganui Straight. We go to the replays and have a little look at one of these featuring in contention, and it is, of course, Big Time Iggy. Big Time Iggy is on that third line of betting. A last start placing is where we pick this greyhound up. And Pip, I guess, move around a different greyhound in this, but Big Time Iggy, one to consider.
2: Yeah, she really is. She's a greyhound that's got very good early speed. We see this here. She was beaten by Spin Me Round, who's a nice enough greyhound. They clocked 17.91. Thought that time stuck up on the day quite well, considering the

0: win, to be honest, last Tuesday. Now, he did not do that. He ended up finishing trouble at Palmerston North, and I wonder about his confidence in saying that. I've played against him before down the straight, and he has certainly made me pay for it, so he has to be covered. And the other greyhound is Positive Penny. She's just getting better and better, I think, the more racing she's having. Second to Grasscutter Ross last start. She actually was the greyhound getting past a Cloud Booming in the previous race. And down the straight, she too has never been out of the money. And she's got a 1760 PB. She can be costly with her beginnings and give these two a head start, which I think will be detrimental to her winning chances. However, I would not be surprised if she wins this race, hence why you think you have to cover her. And then No Visual will make up my top four. He generally gives them a head start. He'll be finding the line really nicely, Emily, but I think we can get through with the five to two on the, and the four. On one ticket, you could just anchor My Anxiety, but I just think don't discount the five and the four. I've got a bit of respect for them today.
1: Yeah, good advice, Pip, in the second leg of that quaddie. Race number four is the third leg, 313 metres again, obviously, as we get to Forever a Fairy for this one, the President's Dash C1. And obviously, Forever a Fairy, drawn in box seven at 2.30 and 5.60. Mystic Luna also under in the mix, and we've got the three We Ride in this next one. Talking about moves again, Forever a Fairy, obviously a last start winner who does feature as a main chance in this. We Ride, of course, with the last start fifth, and Mystic Luna, who's won two of its past three, another in the mix. Back to the replays for us, and it is our favourite that we take a look at. This is Forever a Fairy in the pink, winning at Palmerston North on May the 12th. Is this good enough to take out this race number four, Pip?
0: I think so. I mean, I thought this was a really nice run from her. Sweeps around the outside, beats I'm Fragile, who is in a later race that I think we'll be talking about in the late quaddie. And she went 21.29, Emily, which is a fantastic time. The Class 5s just broke underneath the 21 seconds. Unfortunately, the board stopped working halfway through this program, but we did get a really nice time with her. She loves it here. She likes it out wide. And there's a couple of dogs in this race that have just got massive big question marks around them. So she clearly goes on top. The only other dog I think that you should cover is We Ride. Now, he's only won one here, but he has placed on eight occasions from the 16 starts. And that's a little bit circumstantial as far as only the one win, because he'd been contesting Class 4, Class 5 races quite often. This time he's back to C3. I think a Forever a Fairy at times can miss the kick. If he jumps ahead of her and holds on, I would be not surprised if he were to win this race, and I'd be gutted if I didn't cover him because of that. So I'm going the seven and the three. Big Time Fern's a really nice greyhound. Look at his record, though. He's yet to win down the straight track, so I'm happy to leave him out as a quaddie play. And Long Non White, she's the dog I just don't know what she'll do. I mean, she could win this race on her ear. I think she's one of the best greyhounds in this. She's been contesting the distances. She's never been down the straight track, though, Emily, and a lot of times dogs first up on the track, they just don't handle it. So I'm willing to risk her. I think, again, if you were playing the percentages, if there was one dog maybe you were worried about, you could cover her. But for me, I'll just go the seven and the three, and that means our spin should be around the $12. I do think there's a couple of ways you can play this race, but in saying that, the seven and the three will do me.
1: Alrighty, and then the final leg is race number five, an intriguing one, obviously, because it features Lovable Rogue, Child Prodigy. Child Prodigy, the mover, opened around that 8.50 mark. Now at 7.50, short price favourite in the mix, though, in the form of Lovable Rogue, who's won three of its past five outings, $1.40 in pre-start betting. This will be the sports bar for C5, and sort of wrapping up the quaddie here is the last leg. Good way to go out in terms of the quaddie. So a couple of moves of the others, Starboard Express, obviously a winner two starts ago, 7.50 out to 8s and 12s out to 13s, so a big time gunner here in the fifth on the card. We take a look at Lovable Rogue in this next one, and obviously you can see from the replay winning at Whanganui last time to the races. I know, Pip, you respect Lovable Rogue, but you've got your eyes on a different one when it comes to this last leg.
0: Yeah, I certainly do. I think on one ticket you just anchor him, but it shows that he is beatable because he finally did get beaten at last start. This was him picking up his brother, though, and doing it very nicely there in a 17.10. Actually, that was our Erin, and my apologies, and it picks up the best time of the day. I mean, he's the straight-up dash winner 2 years in a row. He's won 34 from 6.